0: What if you could make a song using only your voice?
1: Set a link. 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

0: 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If you have children, pray.
1: Ah, my God.
0: If you are about to have, pray.
1: Oh, yes.
0: You are going to pray that the devil won't waste your children.
2: Amen.
0: The devil won't waste your children.
2: Amen.
0: Where we are getting to, stop it. Don't do it. Can't fix children. Cain can't fix them. Shouting on them. Can't fix them. Because what they have been exposed to is not physical things. The things have penetrated into their souls. You cannot use shouting at them to fix them. No. Unfortunately, in our time, we were not exposed to what they are exposed to. Their eye gates have been compromised. In our days, our eye gates were protected. Because we could find iPad way. So for cartoon, now could find way. The whole week, cartoon back up. It was Sunday, Captain Plan. But it is a national television that will show it. You didn't have an option to choose your cartoon. It is a national television that will show it in a day that your father and mother is around. That they are waiting to watch their own thing. And national television now forced them to grab their baby. But today, their eye gates and their ear gates have been compromised because our phones are there for them. Television is there for them. They have their own tablets. It's there for them. So what has come after them is not in the flesh, it's in the soul. It's a corruption of the soul. And the corruption of the soul cannot be dealt with the king. The corruption of the soul must be dealt with divine empowerment. And we are going to pray that the enemy will not exert upon our children. In the name of the Lord Jesus, lift up your voice. Mention the name of your children. Mention the name of your children. We deliver their souls. We deliver their hearts. We deliver their minds. From demonic onslaught with the Ayikotoria, mention the name of your children. The enemy will not exact on them. The enemy will not exact on them. The enemy will not exact.

0: their children from every soul corruption, the corruption of their children. We deliver their children. Let the hand of God touch them, for these children are yours. These children are for the kingdom. These children are for the kingdom. These children are for the kingdom. These children are for the kingdom. These children are for the kingdom. We deliver them to God. We deliver them to God. We deliver them to God. We deliver them to God. In the name
1: of Jesus.
0: And we pray. I'm seeing a child who grew to a point and is no more growing taller. Age is increasing, but the child is not growing tall. And the Lord is resolving that hormone. And the child will grow again. In the name of Jesus Christ.
1: Yes.
0: Cerebral palsy.
1: Jesus.
0: Autism.
1: Jesus.
0: Satanic diseases against children.
1: Jesus.
0: In the name of Jesus, come out. We declare the healing of children. We declare the healing of children. We declare the healing of children. We declare the healing of children. In the name of Jesus.
1: Jesus.
0: We declare that children will maximize their potential. We declare that the hand of the Lord is resting upon our children. In the mighty name of Jesus. Can you share the link right now? Share the link right now. God bless you as you share the link. God bless you. Wash your face. Wash your face. This is not the time to sleep. Share the link. This is not the time to sleep. Share the link. This is not the time to sleep. Share the link. Share the link. Share the link. Share the link. 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Share the link. This is not the time to sleep. Share the link. God bless our producer. Yes. We are on 87. You may be hearing us right now on any of the 87 radio stations. This is Alpha Hour. 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
1: Share the link.
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0: Luke chapter 8.
1: My God.
0: Word again. Mommy, 5 minutes, baby.
2: My God.
0: I'm fine, I take a crib. Luke chapter 4, chapter 8, verse number 41.
2: My God.
0: Luke chapter 8, number 41 is one of the most common stories in the Bible. And behold, there came a man named Jairus, and he was a ruler of the synagogue, and fell down at Jesus' feet and besought him that he would come into his house. For he had only one daughter, about 12 years of age, and she lay a dying. And as he went, the people thronged on him. And a woman having an issue of blood, 12 years, which had spent all her living upon physicians, neither could he be healed of any. But in the instant she touched the edge of his robe, or let me read the King James, came behind him and touched the border of his garment, and immediately her issue of blood stopped. And Jesus said, "Who has touched me?" When all denied, Peter and they that were with him said, Master, the multitude thronged thee and pressed thee and style, sayest thou who touched me? And it goes on. Go to verse 49. While he yet spake, there came one from the ruler of the synagogue's house, saying to him, "Thy daughter is dead. What you feared has happened." Then he went ahead and said, "Trouble not the master." But when Jesus heard it, he answered him, saying, "Fear not, believe only." Fear not. Believe only. That means the only job is to believe. Fear not, believe only. And she shall be made whole. You see? Sometimes you won't understand why it looks like two stories played out at the same time. And you may wonder if Jesus was being intentional. Somebody's child is dying. He comes to fall at your feet. And he says, sir, help me. My child is at the point of death. Nothing can be done anymore. And then Jesus still has time to be asking who touched me. And a woman says, I'm the one. And you see, from that story, you realize that the Bible says, and the child was 12 years who was dying. The next verse is that, and a woman with an issue of blood, 12 years. So two stories have been meshed. If you are to check all the pros and cons, you realize that God was giving a prophetic message that I believe that we must understand before we even come to what we are going to pray about. You see, a child of 12 years dying, a woman has suffered bleeding for 12 years. The name of the father of the child that came is Jairus. And Jairus comes in two forms, Jah and Us. Jah means an Israelite. When you combine the two, Jairus means one whom God delights in. So actually, Israel is a nation God has delighted in. But Israel came and fell on the feet of Jesus, meaning Jairus. That the 12 tribes that I carry, 12 tribes that I carry have been bleeding. I'm playing out a story to you. A 12 tribe has been bleeding because of their infirmity. You see, the woman bleeding means unclean. Whoever he touches is unclean. So out of their sin and uncleanness, they have been bleeding. That was the shedding of blood. From the days of Moses, Abraham, if you sin, you have to kill an animal. So they have been shedding blood. And he said that they have spent all their living. Those days, even if you don't have money to share blood of a ram, you have to share blood of a turtle. No matter what, you have to share blood. The poor and the rich were not exempted. Everybody must share blood. So it was financially burdening to even survive. It was a burden. They have been shedding blood. These 12 tribes have been shedding blood all their life. Yet, the result of that shedding of blood was still death. They were at the point of death. Jesus came to a people who were dead in sin. So the whole story was a gospel. So when the people came, the servant of Jairus came and said that the child is dead. And the issue is that don't bother, don't trouble the master. The child is dead. And then Jesus comes and said, he's not dead, he's asleep. Then the Bible says they mocked Jesus. But see what Jesus did. He took three of his disciples, James, Peter, John. James means exchange. Peter means law, stone. John means grace. So why would he choose these three? Grace is coming to exchange the law.
3: Come on.
0: Then Jesus goes to the house of Jairus, speaks to the child, and the child comes back to life. But listen to this. He said he was sleeping when all of them said he's dead. This is where their problem was, and they started to laugh at him. But eventually, he brought life to the child to tell them that from him will come a life that does not require any more the shedding of blood. So when the woman's bleeding ceased, he was telling them that I'm coming to bring life. Even in the shedding of blood, you were still dead in sin, in sicknesses, in poverty, in struggle. You were a dead people. You had no life. He said, but I have come to give you life and to give you more abundantly. So what that he was trying to tell them is that you have been shedding blood, but you are still dead. But I have come to end the shedding of blood. That is why from his time when he sacrificed his life on the cross, there is no more shedding of blood. Yet we have life than those who were shedding blood. But here is our prayer tonight. What everybody concluded dead, Jesus came and said, this one is sleeping and only needs a waking up. So how God saw the effect of sin was different from how men received the effect of sin. So to men, we are condemned to poverty. To men, we are condemned to barrenness. How they were talking is that we have gotten a problem, nothing can be done about it. She is dead, trouble not the master. Nothing can be done about this situation. In those days before Jesus showed up, if you fall sick, no healing. In those days, if before Jesus showed up, if you are poor, no divine intervention. Bill says, if are you here with me?
1: Yes.
0: Death meant that there is no intervention, but not when Jesus came.
1: Jesus.
0: That's why Jesus turned and said, fear not, only believe. That means we can't believe. Listen, we can't believe like the people of old. Because to them, death was death. Death was the end. Death was conclusion. But with Jesus, death is sleeping. And sleeping is a temporary unconsciousness. Sleeping is a temporary unconsciousness. So to them, poverty was permanent. But Jesus came and said, if somebody is poor, he is temporarily sleeping in it. All he needs is a tapping. Don't trouble the master. She is dead. But the master came in and said, she's not dead. She's only sleeping. You only slept for a while, and he knows how to wake the dead like they are sleeping.
1: Come on.
0: Are you with somebody
1: else?
0: So we're going to tell the Lord, here am I. Wake me up.
1: Wake me up.
0: Hey.
1: Wake up.
0: Until now, catch him, say, only fear not. Ensuru, only believe. Only believe.
1: I believe.
0: All that we was trying to say is that the big gap between the Old Testament and the New Testament is that though we all go through the same temptations, but the difference is that we have one who can wake us up. They didn't have.
1: Kaya.
0: We have one who can cause, the one who caused the blood to cease. Who wake us up from the effects of that blood. Quiet, Rado. Are you ready to pray?
1: Yes, sir.
0: It's not death.
1: It's not death.
0: You are sleeping. They make a choice. Woo woo. What da woo keke? Woo woo. Jitum. Jitum. What?
1: Jitum.
0: Jitum. They catch us. They are really intimate. They are managing. Jitum. Say, me woo.
1: Madakeke.
0: Madakeke. na me wonyane fobi wonyane fobi
3: Jesus
0: to ofa asua fo me ensa pe no ofa wo mu no no o send a message say grace has come to replace the law. The law, death reigned, but grace, life reigns, and that life knows how to revive man from what we have concluded to be death. Revive them as though they were sleeping. And one of the year Lazarus, until Lazarus said, "Who was
3: water?"
0: The papa nyane. 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In the dispensation of grace, men are only asleep. If you find somebody struggling under grace, he's not dead yet. He's only asleep. He's not dead. He's only asleep. Don't make the error to bury a man who is unconscious in grace. It is a now from Osofo and Swinny members. I can't bury you. You may be only sleeping. When the one who wakes men up show up, it will take a matter of 2 months. 3 months or few months, and we will, God will bring something out of you. We will all wonder. And then I was rest right here. Let's be careful. We don't bury you. Because, the one who will wake men up will soon show up. And tonight I know that he is waking people up.
3: Amen.
0: From certain things.
3: Amen.
0: But remember, he said only believe.
3: Only
0: believe. Only believe. Only believe.
3: Believe.
0: Me homo si mewu, and so me dear me di to muse. And nana mada di obe nyane men. Oba. Oba.
3: Oba.
0: Udina honche.
3: Oba. Oba.
0: Obe yi obe efre kwasi straight. Mwa mwa kwe yi obre mpongi.
3: That's right.
0: Ewo kwe send you see,
3: oh Jesus,
0: and now Baba Koto, and Mumu be Munda form, Mumu be Munkoto, El Ratti, and no more Mako school Kasam into Minkabi. You say, you bury me, yes, in my school, dear man. When I worry, I mean to Minkabi. You say, me age, baby, I'm a dream. May yet a cockabi, ya bury me. So why never worry me? El Ratti.
3: Jesus,
0: yeah, Cassian said, my situation, baby, I'm a dreamy. She to me, then so why would you know one other?
3: Oh, Jesus,
0: why would Freya would fall one either?
3: Jesus,
0: why would a won't call with him?
3: Oh, Jesus,
0: for one succumbing, so in one move, the woman's blood ceased. The dead child came back to life.
3: Hallelujah.
0: And that is the summary of grace. That's a summary of grace. But that's a summary of grace. And anybody that is under grace must believe that if you no more shed blood, then the effect of sin cannot bury you. Because everything we call affliction, pain, suffering, death are all the effect of the sin that made the people of old keep shedding blood. But we have the one who ended the bloodshed and is also ending the effect of sin. So much so that as many of us that our matters were concluded can stand up and say, that as at yesterday, there was no hope on my life. But some way, somehow, I felt a tap.
3: Come on, I felt a tap. Somehow. Jesus Christ.
0: You must believe.
3: I believe. I believe.
0: That you are not dead, though.
3: Oh, yes.
0: You must believe.
3: Oh, I believe. I'm just taking a nap. My God.
0: It's a nap. You must believe you are not dead.
3: I believe.
0: Yes. me tum say ne sika se maye din so de me nyin tum say ma wu de me nyin tum ma da keke ni onya ni nipa no ah papa ni nyana ye ya me den kwa so nyane akra ni wi no se mo mane dua mo mane dua
4: o fresh
0: ah ah ah den tia onya ni ubi abedi bibi onya ni ubi abedi bibi adia na no wada wo mu no he will feed your life with it. He said, and her spirit came again. And she arose straightway. And he commanded to give her meat. So, he will command the heavens, give her education. Give her twins. Give her marriage. Give her favor. Give her healing. Give her peace. Give her increase. Wisdom, give her power, give her multiplication, lift up your voice, let the hand of God touch me from my sleep, let the power of God, let the spirit of the Lord come upon me, let the spirit of the Lord, oh God, let the spirit of the Lord revive us one more time from everywhere we sought. It seemed like we were sleeping. Let the hand of the Lord touch us again. Touch us again. Touch us again.

0: present your life to him. Present your life to him. Wherever things are not working, wherever things are not working, wake me up again. Wake me up again. Revive me again. Revive me again. Revive me again. Wake me up again. Revive me again. Revive me again. Revive me again. In the name of Jesus. Wherever men have concluded on you.
1: Jesus.
0: He said, for the child is dead. Trouble not the master. In other words, what is left? Do you know that from the time Jesus moved from that scene, the same day, from the time Jesus moved from that scene to the house, there were professional mourners already mourning. The Bible says they were weeping. So when Jesus came and said, don't weep, he's asleep, they started laughing. Do you know why they stopped mourning to laugh? Because in the tradition of Israel, they hired mourners. Anytime somebody... So before Jairus will get home, mother and family has already hired mourners. And the mourners are not emotionally attached.
2: Hey.
0: They are only mourning for the funeral to be nice.
2: Hey.
0: That is why they could stop to laugh at Jesus. So what I will bear who no bisu unwu ye wadami benyanena ye nyainsre chrese mi pa ne osuno. They were not emotionally attached. Enyo mukfunu. Enyo mukfunu. 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Otimi jai esu eba akutia. Fise nini funu. And I doubt. What's up? You better treat you. And so you swab. No more catcher was there. Who funna chay, Yunko seal, yes. And for so be a news, a dear bit of my fruit swab. Nipa cast and for no strong so cast and for Nipa ni se wo wo Yesu se wo ada. Ada. Actually, say no ma ve bre nipa kan fa ye hu nya no kru.
2: Oh yes.
0: O trase mi esie wa esie o kwa. Somebody shout, I will not be buried. I rise from my sleep. Last year's a powerful testimony of what Jesus has done, and will return for fire prayers. Somebody tell yourself, this situation, I arise from my sleep. Let's hear what Jesus has done. Somebody shall wake up. Let's hear what Jesus has done.
3: What a powerful time of God's word and prayer. You've got to wake up, rise up from that bed, and share the link wherever you are. If you haven't shared the link, you haven't done well.
4: That's right.
3: And you are not doing well at all.
4: My God.
3: And so please, we would entreat you to keep your video, audio, and written testimonies coming through to our Telegram and WhatsApp lines at 0548-695-731. 0548-695-731 and 2 0592-748-953. 0592-748-953 and to our email testimonies@alphaa.org. testimonies@alphaa.org, and let us listen to what only our God and our loving Father has done.
4: My God.
3: Every day with God
4: is every day in victory.
3: We thank God for the great and mighty things He is doing in our lives.
4: My God.
3: Finally, 4 years of waiting for the fruit of the womb has been fulfilled.
4: Thank you, Jesus.
3: Thank you, Jesus.
1: Thank you, Jesus.
3: I remember my younger sister calling to ask why the people she got married before them have put to bed, but she hasn't missed her period.
1: Oh.
3: It dawned on my heart, and I brought her case to the altar. And to God be the glory.
4: Thank you, Jesus.
3: Our Alpha baby girl is here safe and sound and in good health. And I say, thank you, Jesus.
4: Thank you, Jesus.
3: Ayah. And let us give God his four hallelujahs.
4: Hallelujah. Hallelujah. Hallelujah.
1: Hallelujah.
3: Thank you, Jesus.
4: Thank you, Jesus.
3: Every day with God is every day in victory. God has done it. Oh, God has done it.
1: Yes, Lord.
3: I thank God for his mercies upon my life. Out from nowhere, a ganglion cyst appeared on my right hand. And ever since, I have been praying about it and applying point of contact oil and water. And just this afternoon,
4: Jesus.
3: It miraculously vanished just like that. Oh,
4: thank you, Jesus.
3: Thank you, Jesus. Thank you, Pastor Elvis, Lady Mercy, and the Aya boys. I know this is just the beginning, and indeed, every day with God
4: is every day in victory.
3: Only Jesus can do
4: only
3: this.
4: Jesus.
3: Every day with God
4: is every day in victory.
3: Good afternoon, Chief Alfarian, and good afternoon, my beautiful Lady Mercy and the Ayati.
1: Yes, Lord.
3: I am the lady whom God has shown mercy. I have been battling severe waist pain and pain in my spinal cord for some time now.
1: Yes, Lord.
3: But after reading the book, The Healing Power of God.
1: My God.
3: If you haven't got the books, do well to purchase the books, and your lives will forever be transformed.
4: Amen.
3: After reading the book, The Healing Power of God, to the glory of God, I can squat, jump, and run.
4: Thank you, Jesus.
3: I thank God for his healing power. God bless you, Chief Alfarian, and may you continue to impact us with the knowledge of God.
1: Thank
3: I am
1: God.
3: A Zionite, and healing is my inheritance.
1: Oh,
3: every day with God
4: is every day in victory.
3: Thank God for divine healing and creative miracles. And indeed,
1: yes,
3: only Jesus can do these things.
1: My God.
3: And let us watch some powerful videos of what only our God and our Father has done.
4: My God.
2: Pastor Elvis, Lady Mercy, and beautiful Aya boys. The radius in the 47 years. Me nyin said that. Me yare 2024. Me dim famous. Me ko check if I see manya gastric ulcer. Me live a yeko. Inti one day last year 2025. Me ena me ba. Me miss ba ku seni. Link mame. Say pastor mention his case na. Or see Angela. I'm not sure. Into your bomb, pastor mentioned, say, I see fibroid thing to be an American. She said, you fibroid in my stomach. You are coming out in this area. I don't know how you are going to come out, but what I know is my stomach is in a dwelling place.
0: Let me pray for this one, too.
5: Come on, yes.
1: Come on.
0: Angelina, victory has come.
4: Amen.
0: Thank you, Holy Spirit.
4: Thank you, Jesus.
0: Thank you, Holy Spirit.
4: Thank you, Jesus.
0: The next fibroid has become a baby.
4: Amen.
0: The next fibroid has become a baby.
4: Amen.
0: The next fibroid has become a baby.
4: Amen.
0: In the name of the Lord Jesus. Sanzo, Sanzo, Seleco Branto Kaya, Subara Piadosha, and Baba Kalebasha. Who am I hearing? In Jesus' mighty name, we command it to backfire now. We command it to backfire now. There is a baby child the Lord has released right now. We are looking for a child. Receive it right now. Receive it right now. In the name of Jesus.
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5: papa it is even powerful. The message is longer than this, but I did the first one when I was sending it, they cut it, so I just made the short one. Papa, the testimony here, it's above human imagination. Like when the thing started, that faithful, 4th August, exactly 1 year that we said, I see fibro turn to baby. Then I started rebuking the fibro. You fibroid in my stomach. You are coming out in Jesus' name. I don't know how you are going to come out. Whether you come out from my sweat, whether you come out from my urine, I don't know. But what I know is you are going to come out in Jesus' name. So the following day in the evening and the thing, like I experienced that something is coming out from my VJ. So I just stood up and came out. And I told my mom, fibroid is coming out. So they were laughing at me. So my mom cried, said she thought I was going to give back to my intestines and die. So she was just positioning herself. Before I could hear, no, I was standing there. Papa, I was standing there. Before I could see, no, the thing just fell. It was round like football. If I were to be alone, like, I wouldn't know what to do. And I wouldn't know there is a human being in the sack. Papa, it was well. And even when they took us to the hospital, the doctors told us that they took machines and placed it on me. They said they wanted to see if there is something wrong with me. They didn't see any fibro. They didn't see any liver damage. They didn't see anything. So the following day, they said I should go to lab. So when I was going, you know, I said, me, I fearing. God never disappoints I fearing. I'll go to the lab for you people, and you won't see anything. So when I went to the lab, instead of me to go for the report for them, I didn't go. I stayed there for 3 days. They said they want to check on the baby and see maybe if there is something wrong with the baby. So they check. They said there is nothing wrong with the baby. So everybody was just

0: not sick. Our parents, we are not, our parents don't fall sick. So I'm praying that God will give me the grace to come to Grace Mountains and say the testimony, the full testimony, how it is. Thank you, Jesus.
1: God has done it, though. God has done it. Every day with God is every day in victory. Last 2 weeks, me call hospital and I'm back at the same number of So I came to the altar last week and I prayed. I laid my cheek, made my cheek to altar nation. And I'm not born entire. Remember, if you see that Monday, this week, that from Monday, we started saying, yeah, fasting. Until me, I'm ready for a good way. I'm ready for a good way. Until me, do baby, that means I'm a car. Say, communion is not just a communion wine, a communion, but a yes, we know. Until me, breaking me fasting, I'm not my number. That is from that time, Mammy Baby sitting in the improvement of Mammy face, you know, the before and after Baby tour. And I'm with Bahia and I'm very aggressive. Say, what for Mammy son, that is so blessed. Every day with God is every day in victory. I'm back. We will alpha tell.
2: Thank you, Jesus.
3: Thank you, Lord.
4: Strange miracles.
5: My God.
4: 4 years of barrenness. Destroyed.
5: Thank you, Jesus.
4: Look at that ganglion. How can this be normal? Just like that.
5: Thank you, Jesus.
4: And that whispering after reading the healing power of God.
5: Yes, Lord.
4: So awesome.
5: Thank you, Jesus.
4: And that face, the bell's palsy, the lady's face, that today is straight.
5: Thank you, Jesus.
6: Thank you, Lord.
4: Can we celebrate Jesus?
5: Thank you, Jesus.
4: The power of God is real. The miraculous power of God is real.
5: Jesus.
4: The healing power of God.
5: Oh, Jesus.
4: Is real.
5: Oh, yes.
4: And the most dangerous one. Fibroid turns to a baby. She has not slept with her husband. Probably her husband must be away or something for one and a half years. She was diagnosed fibroid. So as far as she's concerned, fibroid in the womb. And then the word of God comes.
6: That's right.
4: The fibroid is turning to a baby. She makes her own declarations that my fibroid is coming out. Or see, whether by sweat or what a urine, whatever it is, it must come out. And the next day, something falls from her. She was shouting that my fibroid has come out. They got closer and realized it's a child in a sack.
5: Hey!

0: akra no keke wo. Took the child to hospital. Doctors wanted to doubt it. Thank God he said he has some Alfarian medical personnel there. Wanted to doubt it. But this child begins to grow without any deformity, without any complexity. She is fine. Child is fine. Look at the child after 1 year. Can a woman be pregnant and she doesn't know? And 1.5 years ago was when she got pregnant. She has sex. Baby warriors. Or say we're the 47 years. On yin saying that. Say make us warrior. Radia mana doubts. You are concluding the situation.
1: Yes, Lord.
0: They have buried her in barrenness. Concluding the situation. Just one night, fibroid is turning to a baby. Also, Jinya Mia Semudio.
2: She was sleeping.
0: She was sleeping. Yes, what caught up? 47 years. It's carrying a baby she didn't know was inside of her. All that she has is diagnosis of fibroid. Yes, it's Samando, and quantity down for shell, and quantity down for shell, and quantity down for shell, and quantity down for shell, and quantity down for shell, and quantity down for shell, and quantity down for shell, and quantity down for shell, and quantity down for shell, and quantity down for shell, and quantity down for shell, and quantity down for shell, and quantity down for shell, and quantity down for shell, and quantity down for shell, and quantity down for shell, and quantity down for shell, and quantity down for shell, and quantity down for shell, and quantity down for shell, and quantity down for shell, and quantity down for shell, and quantity down for shell, and quantity down for shell, and quantity down for shell, and quantity down for shell, and quantity down for shell, and quantity down for shell, and quantity down for shell, and quantity down for shell, and quantity down for shell, and quantity down for shell, and quantity down for shell, and quantity down for shell, and quantity down for shell, and quantity down for shell, and quantity down for shell, and quantity down for shell, and quantity down for shell, and quantity down for shell, and quantity down for shell, and quantity down for shell, and qu

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1: I believe.
0: 47 years. 47. You remember the woman who gave birth at 54?
2: Yes.
0: Or see, she was not menstruating for the past 5 years. She was not menstruating for the past 5 years. Yes, she got pregnant. And it's carrying a child. Misronia mena woye jumano. Fear him.
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0: 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When we catch us at that age, our wedding. Then you work a cool. Or expect a fibroid. Here, by a crash idea. It is possible to be pregnant and not see for 9 months. Say the 9 months, say out of the declaration, no na fibroid, Daniel crown, nobody knows.
1: I love it.
0: Why?

0: Sofo. Ah! Fibroid na Daniel Correa. Hey! That's right. That's right. Okay, dance na lady ne send the buy no or take doctor na nim twa. Twa or twa fibroid or doctor na nim. No no atro fibroid. Or no trem, no trem. If the presence of the doctor, no trem. And yes, we do doctor, no. And yes, we do science. But something was working in her.
1: Yes, Lord.
0: A year by that time, we be as one to me water. No kutaneba. God has done too much,
1: oh, yes.
2: too much
0: for us to doubt him. He has done too much. Thank you.
1: Thank you, Jesus.
0: Can we pray one last prayer and pray to God?
1: Yes, sir.
0: Work an impossible miracle.
2: Oh, work an impossible miracle.
0: Seen in my life, in the month of August. You see, she said they kept her in the hospital because they wanted to see what is happening. They kept her in the hospital. But see, the nurse also had an aphorian band. The nurse said, "I'll take you to Friday Miracle." I'll take you to Grace Mountain. Lord, do something.
1: Lord, do something
0: in our lives.
1: In our lives.
0: And let it be so real that you exist.
1: And let it be so real that you exist.
0: In this month of August.
1: In this month of August.
0: In the name of Jesus.
1: In the name of Jesus.
0: Pray with that faith Jesus talked about.
1: Yes.
0: Do not fear. Only believe.
1: Lord,
0: do something.
1: Lord, do something.
0: Do it. Let it be so clear that only you can do it. Let it be so clear.
2: So clear.
0: A notable miracle.
1: A notable miracle.
0: Something the world will call impossible.
1: Yes.
0: Let it so happen in my life.
1: Yes.
0: Lift up a voice.
1: Yes.
0: A notable in the month of August. Oh God, perform a notable miracle. Perform a notable miracle. Perform a notable miracle. Perform a notable. Oh God, Arisha, Arisha, if any believer, the world could lift up your voice.
1: Hallelujah.

can help us perform a strange miracle that many will see you to call it a lie. But God is doing something to prove that he made you. God is doing a new thing to prove that he made all things. May the Lord prove his mind to us. Through you, Lord God, let the supernatural happen in a strange way. Let the supernatural happen in a strange way. Rapaton Shabara, Lekaporo Shabara, Rapaton Shabara, Lakaton Shabara. 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The working of miracles, the working of miracles, creative miracles, creative miracles, notable miracles, notable miracles. 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Rise up from that sleep of poverty. Rise up from that sleep of marital crisis. Rise up, rapatosha. 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Jesus is touching you. Jesus is touching you. Jesus is touching you. Mashaka Puria, Rebato Shaka, Rikete Shaka, Ziparanja, Kupa Rikete, Lapadu Shaka, Infalipe Riketo.

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The Lord has brought you light. The Lord has brought you light. The Lord has brought you light. Rabatoshara. 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I don't care your situation. It's time to rise. It's time to rise. It's time to rise. It's time to rise. 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Rise from the sleep of marital distress. 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

0: rise from that sleep of wickedness. 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And let the Lord give you light. 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Let the Lord give you light. There is no conclusion to your situation. 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Receive life again. Receive life again. Receive life again. Receive life again. Receive life again. Jesus is in town. Jesus is in town. Yoko Marashko Bari. Nothing in the whole passage. If you missed the sermon, you may miss this one. So when we finish, go back and listen. You see, what intrigued me about everything was in the middle. He said that the child is dead. Bother not the master. Bother not the master means don't pray again. Bother not the master.
1: Okay.
0: Means if there is any fasting you want to do, save yourself. Bother not the master. Means that if there is any faith in giving, if there is any faith in God, bother not the master. Because it has gotten to a point where nothing can be done. If you want to be very serious in kingdom service, bother not. Because where you have gotten to, and some of you, you've had people tell you this, that where your marriage has gotten to, bother not. What the young can straight in just say, bother not the master. Bobby catcher say what bumpy a dear mercy. Your catcher one say, bother not the master. For the child is dead. To Musi where Juma sem ne worry. At the end of the bia bumpy. Bema jaw who 6 years. What are so bumpy? A worry and a worry. We're not worry also. Doctor Timisha when him catcher say, Yaria beto sweet dear. Would he be cool womb? Bother not the master. Means don't read your Bible. Don't trust the word. Don't trust the word. Bother not the master. Means don't expect anything from God. For what has happened, not even God can do anything about it. Bother not the master. But I love what the master said. Do not be afraid. Only believe. Do not be afraid. Only believe.
1: Only believe.
0: And she shall. Not she will. Not she should. She shall. Shall is a promise that will happen without your involvement. That shall. She shall. That means you won't have a part in it. In she coming out of death, you won't have a part in it if only you will believe. So your part is to believe and not to fear. My part is to make sure the moment you don't fear and you only believe, that child shall. It's a shall. Shall means it will happen without any failure. Tasha. Oh yes. Oh yes. Sin shall not have dominion. Sin shall, because you are no more under the law, but under grace. So the moment you come under grace, it's a shall. For God so loved the world that he gave his only begotten son, that whosoever should believe it should not. It's not shall, it should. That means anybody that believe, you must make sure you shouldn't perish. It's not shall, it should. So it is your responsibility to make sure that so long as you have come into Christ, you won't perish. Situations will come after you, but you must make sure that

0: with the revelation of his sacrifice on the cross, you should not perish. It's a should, it's not a shall. And to bet my by Yesu mu yari beku. Are you here with me?
1: Oh, yes.
0: Yes, bet my by Yesu mu by four bit match weku. Oh yes. Yes, because the condition there is you should. That means the responsibility of casting devils is with you.
1: Yes.
0: The responsibility of laying hands on yourself, laying hands on that, is with you. It's a should. But there are certain promises in Bible which is a shall. For whosoever shall say to this mountain, be thou removed, and will not doubt in his heart, but will believe that whatsoever he said shall. So it's automatic. Anybody that steps into that condition in Mark 11:23, it's automatic. So when you are reading your Bible, you should know the should, the shall. You should know it.
2: I know it now.
0: You know your should and your shall. Who should be? It means you are being called upon to do. You must make sure that thing happens. And anytime you see a shall, it means it is an automatic promise for whatever God is saying. Are you here with me?
1: Yes. Oh, yes, sir.
0: And then he said that if you will not fear but believe, the child shall be made whole. So people waking up from their sleep that the world calls death is to believe. If only they can believe, there is a shah on their wholeness. It will happen. It doesn't take much for the poor to say I'm rich.
2: I am rich.
0: Doesn't take much for the weak to say I'm strong.
1: I am strong.
0: It doesn't take much. It doesn't. Do you know that in the olden days, under the old covenant, it is only God that could say I am. Everyone else must talk about God. Because we had an identity crisis. But in the New Testament, when he made us new creation, we are expected to make the right statements with our lives, starting from who he is and ending with who he has made us. So anytime you say I am, you must make sure that you are starting from who God is and end with what he has made you.
2: Come on.
0: So I am the righteousness. Never say I am a sinner. It's an error. You cannot start with God and end with what the devil has made you. So be careful anytime you say I am. I am is God. You must end with what he has made you. So he that come to God must believe that he is. And then he's a rewarder. So when you mention he is, I am, you must add the reward he has attached you.
2: Come on.
0: It will tell us, anytime you say I am, be careful. You don't bring next the identity that Satan wants to place on you. So don't say I am sick. Say I am strong.
2: I am strong.
0: Am I telling somebody else?
1: Yes.
0: Because every I am is a call on God.
1: Come on.
0: And be careful you don't finish that statement with a devilish identity. I am the redeemed
2: of the Lord.
0: I am the righteousness
2: of God.
0: I am the
2: child
0: of God.
2: I am
0: strong.
2: I am
0: blessed.
2: I am
0: favored.
2: I am
0: sanctified.
2: I am
0: blessed in the heavenly place.
2: I am glorious.
0: In the name of Jesus.
2: So
0: have you seen that? This is where your faith must capture. And then the promise. promise will be sure. But you see, ah, Debbie, I have funny and in a say upon you. Minko straight, mommy will care.
3: Yeah, you shall continue.
0: Also, so free necro, anytime you mention I am, it means you have involved God. End with him. Never start with God and end with the devil. I am a failure. I am barren.
1: No.
0: I am disappointed.
1: No.
0: I am set back. No. I am discouraged. No. How can you start with God? Who bewitched you that you start in the spirit and end in the flesh? Who bewitched you? I am dead.
3: Hey.
0: I am dying. Look at yourself. I am an impactful.
3: I am impactful
0: preacher.
3: Impactful preacher.
0: I am an impactful. David spoke to himself. He has not tasted of the New Testament. He was not a new creation. His identity has not been touched. But he looked and said, I'm the sweet psalmist of Israel. Sweet psalmist. So do you think that David had a nicer voice than you?
1: Hey!
0: But the man says, I'm the sweet psalmist. He was not talking about the devil's identity he wants to place on him. He was talking about God's own. Look at yourself. I am a perfect image of God.
1: I am a perfect image of God. It's true.
0: He made me in his image and in his likeness.
1: I cannot miss.
0: I can't miss.
1: It's true.
0: This is faith.
3: Yes, sir. I am his glory.
0: You know, Mark chapter 9, verse 23. Mark chapter 9, verse 23.
1: My Lord.
0: Let's all read it. Mark 9, verse 23. Jesus said unto them, if thou canst believe, all things are possible to him that believeth. If thou can believe all things, God, why did you set this law in motion? He didn't say some things. He didn't say few things. He neither said bad or good things. All things are possible to them that believe. And in this world, everybody is a believer. If you don't believe in God, you believe in something. So the possibilities of that thing must happen to you. Those who don't believe in God believe in nature. There is nobody who is belief free. So this is a supernatural law that whatever you believe will happen to you. All things are possible to him that believe it. So the danger, do you know that doubt is a form of belief? Oh, come on. Doubt is a form of belief. If you doubt that God can heal you, then you believe in the fact that there is a sickness that can't be healed.
3: Okay.
0: That sickness must be a possibility to you.
1: Come on.
0: Oh, come on.
1: Ah.
0: you doubt God, but you believe in the sickness. And that thing must be possible to you. So faithlessness is actually belief. Only that we only call it faith when it's in God, and call it unbelief when it's in anything other than God. But actually, we call it unbelief because it is not on God. So we say you don't believe in God. But in reality, you believe in certain things. Those things must happen to you. The most risky thing in this life is doubt. It's too risky. Because anything that is not God that you believe in will hurt you. So at the end, that is what makes unbelief dangerous. Unbelief in God means you believe in something else. And that thing cannot guarantee that future you are looking for. So at the end, you will be disappointed. That is why he was careful to say all things are possible. That inside that all things is bad news. Inside that all things is good news, depending on what you have chose to believe. I love what he said.
4: You
0: must be so clear.
4: I believe
0: in Jesus.
4: I believe in Jesus.
0: I believe in God.
4: In
0: the finished works of Jesus.
4: That's right.
0: I believe in the promises of God.
4: I believe.
0: Because the day you say I don't believe means you believe the reason why you are saying you don't believe in God.
4: Yes, sir.
0: That thing will happen to you. That's why he said all things. Move bad and good. That's why those who don't believe in Jesus, hell is automatic.
4: Wow.
0: Because if you don't believe in Jesus, you don't believe where he is coming from. Therefore, automatically, you believe in where he is not coming from.
4: Yes.
0: Hell.
4: Okay.
0: You believe in where he is not coming from. So it's either you believe in Jesus to believe in where he is coming from, or you don't believe in Jesus and you don't believe in where he's coming from. And if you don't believe in where he's coming from, and you believe in where he's not coming from, then that means you have secured a place in hell. Today I came to wake you up. In the name of the Lord Jesus. You see, the only condition he placed on us is only belief. And the dead will come back to life. Only belief. See, Chidinkwa. That dead project will come alive. Chidinkwa. Make a man 1 minute. Ube perma kase radimi jiwudi. 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Radimi jiwudi. Lift up your voice. Oh Lord, I believe in you. I believe in you. I shall rise from this situation. I believe in you. I will rise from this situation. I shall be promoted. I shall be given the position. I will rise again. I will do my work. I will march. I believe in you. I believe in you. I believe in you. I believe in you. I believe in you. I believe in you. Somebody lift up your voice.

0: the name of Jesus. Lord, we believe that you died and you rose up again. And that is the sign that no matter how dead the situation is, it shall come back to life.
1: Amen.
0: Thank you, Lord.
1: Thank you, Jesus.
0: Thank you, Father.
1: Thank you, Jesus.
0: For the sanctified communion.
1: Thank you, Jesus.
0: In Jesus' name.
1: Amen.
0: Do you know this is a symbol of resurrection?
1: I believe it.
0: You will come out.
1: Amen.
0: From that bleeding, from that heart attack.
1: Amen.
0: Addiction.
1: Amen.
0: You will rise back to life.
1: Amen.
0: In the name of Jesus.
1: Amen.

0: out of what you have lifted.
1: Jesus.
0: I speak over your point of contact.
1: Jesus.
0: Out of what you have lifted, there shall be a rising of the dead.
1: Amen.
0: There shall be a turning of a fibroid to a fibroid.
1: Amen.
0: With what you have lifted, we charge it with the fire of the Holy Ghost.
1: Amen.
0: And I declare that a strange miracle will happen out of it.
1: Amen.
0: The Lord favor your cause.
1: Amen.
0: The Lord increase your lifespan.
1: Amen.
0: The Lord cause you to escape the wickedness of hell.
1: Amen.
0: May witchcraft projections be nullified by the blood.
1: Amen.
0: I bless your day.
1: Amen.
0: It shall be a mighty day.
1: Amen.
0: It shall be a day of wonders.
1: Amen.
0: It shall be a day of God's help.
1: Amen.
0: Whatsoever you believe,
1: Jesus,
0: it shall happen in your life.
1: Amen.
0: Thank you, Father.
1: Thank you, Jesus.
0: I give you every glory.
2: Thank you, Jesus.
0: In Jesus' mighty name.
1: Amen.
0: Thank you.
1: Thank you, Jesus.
0: You can speak on your seat and offerings.
3: I believe you. I believe you. I believe your promise.
0: Arise from your sleep.
1: Amen.
0: Somebody, you are not giving your offering so you arise.
1: Mm.
0: You are giving your offering because you have risen.
1: Oh, yes. Yes. Yes, yes, yes, yes.
0: And after tonight, there shall be an evidence.
1: Amen.
0: What sorry every baby announce where would
1: that? Amen.
0: For you to manifest glory.
1: Amen.
0: In Jesus' mighty name.
1: Amen.
0: All right, 26, 25, 61. Emma Urim free. Say, where in your funupon qua? Na, what the watadia se for?
1: Oh, yes,
0: Lord. Where in your tadia? Peumura. That is the kingdom principle. Momo number 0597393443 0597393383 0597393383 0596 597542 0596 597542. God richly bless you, those outside the country. You have PayPal, Cash App, Zelle, and other options. The Lord honor you mightily. They're all right if you are not born again. And so you know you are a sinner, you have not accepted Jesus. Say this after me. Say, Lord Jesus.
1: Lord Jesus.
0: Thank you that you died and rose up on the third day.
1: Thank you that you died and rose up on the third day.
0: Forgive me all my sins.
1: Forgive me all my sins.
0: Wash me in the blood.
1: Wash me in the blood.
0: Cleanse me from unrighteousness.
1: Cleanse me from unrighteousness.
0: Make me a new creation.
1: Make me a new creation.
0: Let all things be passed away.
1: Let all things be passed away.
0: Let all things be made new.
1: Let all things be made new.
0: In Jesus' name.
1: In Jesus' name.
0: Amen.
1: Amen.
0: If this is Alpha Hour,
1: every day
0: with God.
1: It's every day
0: and now no pa exactly 8 a.m.
1: My God.
0: 9 a.m. na yetina Westco.
1: Wow.
0: Yes,
1: wow.
0: The team will be at Westco,
1: yes,
0: Wesley College of Education.
1: My God.
0: Ofinso College of Education, Nyamin Shrado. God bless every one of you.
1: Amen.
0: In the name of the Lord Jesus Christ.
1: Amen.
0: My God.
1: My God.
0: A very honorable man, Kasai Umudisende, Janyamin Shraube Bray.
1: Amen.
0: I think so. Grantee interview be Umudisende, yet that was it. Say, Uchina Maye Wofenso. Rade, in Shraubu Fienara.
1: Amen.
0: Jesus Christo Edenemo.
1: Amen.
0: All right. So Wesley College of Education, exactly 9 a.m., but the team will be there by 8 a.m. We will be there to bless you with some books and the word of the living God. Encho College of Education, yeah, Bamoho on Friday.
1: Wow.
0: On Friday. Wow. Encho College of Education.
1: Wow.
0: And Dunkwa Nursing and Midwifery, right, with Midwifery College. Monsomo,
1: yes,
0: is Sunday.
1: Ah.
0: Yeah, ba. Ah. Yeah, Sunday Dunkwa nursing and midwifery college. The people say, now how do you name that so betwai wa? Rade sumawa obeko. Rade sumawa obeko. Yaba, yeba, yebeba, yaba, yeba, yebeba. Avoiding tears for years. Sisiya Nedru chapter 3. The law of like fit. The law of like fit.
2: Law.
0: Yeah, we about for behu norma. And now kaya ubehu norma te norma.
2: Amen.
0: The way Jesus Christ did.
2: Amen.
0: The law of like fit. You are going to be blessed. All right. Above this celebration, please, if you have not made an order for the book, Am I in Kind Way? She should be baby. Up in your book, she should be. On those of you outside, make sure that you get it on Amazon or any of the online platforms and let us read together. Chapter 3, The Law of Like Faith. Above this celebrance, I take your gift and release to you. May the Lord give you a birthday gift.
2: Amen.
0: In the name of Jesus Christ.
2: Amen.
0: All right, this is for our everyday with God. It's every day. God bless you for praying with us. Make sure that you invite as many people as possible and their lives will never be the same. I will see you tomorrow about this time.

0: Share the link. Every day with God is every day in victory. Good morning, Pastor Elvis, the Aya Warriors, the Lady Counselor Mercy, and all our friends. I'm a shemu or taiso. I didn't shray in ya. Fast forward, a fee nyanko point and yama bibi a mame. Prior to the half-hour convocation, no, meet you say, we see, billboard, we see, I'm Casserade, and then I'm submitting me, I had the abo jumadi. Hoana. 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
2: Remember, every day with God is every day in victory.

Welcome to you once again, even as we left the name of our king high indeed, and that is that John Reddick says, no fear, have I not commanded you to be strong and audacious, do not be terrified, for I the Lord God am with you. And that is John right there for you. Well, we'll continue praying. I want to pray for the program that's ahead of us. We'll be having our next quarterly meeting for Praise FM Africa, of course, on the 20th of this month, 20th of August. We want to pray into it that it becomes a success. We want to meet, we want to discuss a whole lot of things. It's going to be an awesome time in the presence of the Lord, even as we seek, you know, to, you know, grow. We seek to grow, and of course, we seek to, of course, take the ministry of Praise FM high. And of course, like we keep saying all the time, we want to get to every nation here in Africa. And so this year, this 20th, we're talking about reaching radio beyond average, influence and innovation and transformation in Africa. And I want to just get to know that, you know, radio is no longer defined by its frequency it broadcasts, but in the light it influences the innovation that embraces and the transformation that it gets to inspire. And I want to just brainstorm. And so I want to pray into it that indeed this gathering becomes a success, and indeed Jesus is lifted high.

We're so glad to join you once again, even as we lift the name of our King high. Indeed, that was Adai. He, as well as Sunna, says, you want to fix your eyes on Jesus. He is indeed the author and the finisher of our faith. You know, as we continue praying, we want to pray as well. And we lift up what is about happening. Also, the Vacation Bible School meeting next week, on the 10th all through to the 15th of this month. We pray that indeed God will show himself so strong, even in the lives of these individuals. Of course, these kids. My pop keeps saying all the time that we want to win the kids' hearts today for the Lord, so they don't get to break hours tomorrow. It's really important. And so wherever you are, I want to lift up prayer, even for this Vacation Bible School that we're having. And it is organized by the Trinity Baptist Church. And this year's theme says, Reflecting Jesus Christ. 1 John 2, the verse number 6. Whoever says he abides in him ought to walk in the same way in which he walked. And so from the 10th through to the 15th, they will be meeting at the Pope John and Paul II Retreat Center, Kakobin. You want to pray until every day becomes a success. Travel, God will indeed grant us all traveling mercies, and of course, let us have an encounter with him all the way from the 10th.

0: Katie at Praise FM, and today we're remembering the truth from Galatians chapter 6, verses 1 through 6. Brothers and sisters, if someone is caught in a sin, you who live by the Spirit should restore that person gently. But watch yourselves, or you may also be tempted. Carry each other's burdens, and in this way you will fulfill the law of Christ. If anyone thinks they are something when they are not, they deceive themselves. Each one should test their own actions. Then they can take pride in themselves alone, without comparing themselves to someone else. For each one should carry their own load. Nevertheless, the one who receives instruction in the word should share all good things with their instructor. We've been remembering the truth from Galatians chapter 6, verses 1 through 6. Today, people are longing for lasting peace. It's incredibly easy to feel overwhelmed when the greater world and your personal world is shaking.
1: We often need to be reminded that God offers us His lasting peace in many ways.
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The church isn't a building, it's people whose lives, you know, have been transformed by Jesus Christ. And you know, what makes us different isn't our perfections. No. It's that we've been washed by His grace and made new. So if you are just joining us, we'll settle in for another hour of worship, even that points us to Christ alone. Freddy is my name, and worshiping Jesus together here from Ghana, Kumasi to be precise. And of course, we've been washed by the blood of the Lamb, and we joined the camp of elevation rhythm. Washed.

welcome you once again. This is Praise FM Africa. God bless you for worshiping with us. You know, whatever challenge that you are facing today, remember this, that your circumstances don't have the final word. Jesus does. And, you know, it's always exciting even as we come together even in worship. And if you have this at the back of your mind, even as we join on live, I tell you, you will not indeed be overwhelmed by life difficulties and all that. Because, you know, he overcame sin, death, and the grave. Those who belong to him can walk in victory every day. Be encouraged, even as I die, he reminds us, he says, I overcame. And I told you, surely we'll be delving straight even into taking a journey. And today we'll land all the way into Tanzania. We'll be getting to the Swahili people and African Adi today says, unity is strength, division is weakness.

You indeed never give up on me, and that is indeed worship with the afters. Well, let's take a journey to Tanzania. We get to the Swahili people, and it says, unity is strength, division is weakness. You know, this timeless Swahili saying reminds you and I that people accomplish far more when they work together. You know, whether in families, in churches, in businesses, or even in nations, unity multiplies strength. And, you know, while division drains energy and delays progress. And so today, have this even in your mind, even as you continue in worship. The lesson we're taking home is that what we cannot achieve individually, we can often achieve together.

0: If you only caught part of an interview on Praise FM and want to hear more, here's the full story. We have Brett Eckelberry on the phone. He is the managing editor with Plugged In from Focus on the Family. Summer is a big time for blockbuster movies, and people enjoy going to the theater and outing with family. But we have to kind of be a little bit careful about what we're taking in, don't we?
1: Yeah, for sure. I mean, ultimately, entertainment affects us, right? And so that's why we have to be careful. We have to kind of take captive every thought, take captive every movie that we watch, just so we're not caught off guard. Spider-Man Brand New Day, there'll be plenty of web swinging and slinging superhero action. Parents should be aware of the general Marvel movie concerns with some language and action violence as well. But generally, we think for Teen Gone Up, Spider-Man Brand New Day should be pretty safe for the family.
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Welcome once again, even as we lift the name of Arkin High. You know, the God who opened the Red Sea and shut the mouths of lions and raised Jesus from the dead is the very same God who walks with you and I today. His power hasn't changed. His promises haven't failed. And his grip on your life is stronger than your grip on him. Even as we continue to worship, how is the back of your mind, even as we journey on? And here's, he will hold

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1: Time
0: all has a way of slipping by, doesn't it? Before the shadows fill up and the seasons change, there is still time to slow down and connect with the people God has placed in your life. Invite a neighbor over for iced tea. Take a walk with a friend. Gather the family for a backyard meal.

0: find someone you've been meaning to check on. Sometimes, the simplest moments become the ones God uses to encourage a heart or strengthen a relationship. In Galatians 6:10, we are reminded, as we have opportunity, let us do good to all people. God gives us those opportunities every day to make room for spending time with people He puts in our lives. So don't let the moments pass you by. Reach out, share a smile, offer encouragement, make a memory. Because every conversation is a chance to share God's love, and every connection matters. Experiencing Jesus together. Praise the Lord.
1: I'm Katie with Praise FM, and thanks for remembering the truth with me today. We're going to be reading from the book of James, chapter 2, verses 15 through 20. Suppose a brother or a sister is without clothes and daily food. If one of you says to them, "Go in peace, keep warm and well fed," but does nothing about their physical needs, what good is it? In the same way, faith by itself, if it is not accompanied by action, is dead. But someone will say, "You have faith, I have deeds." Show me your faith without deeds, and I will show you my faith by my deeds. You believe that there is one God. Good. Even demons believe that and shudder. You foolish person, do you want evidence that faith without deeds is useless? We've been remembering the truth in James chapter 2, verses 15 through 21.
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Doran Wells with Serve the Lord. That's right. Each one of us doing our part to be able to serve the Lord. And in 1 Peter 4:10, as each have received a gift, use it to serve one another as good stewards of God's varied grace.

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Charity Gale. Thank you, Jesus, for the blood. We're going to take a look at Hebrews 6:19. We have this as a sure and steadfast anchor of the soul, a hope that enters into the inner place behind the curtain. And that's because we have the hope of Christ.

That's Kane with Living Water. You know, living water is a source available at every moment. What do I mean by that? Where I want to give you this picture. There is a fresh spring about 30 minutes from my house. Now, people drive hours with these large bottles of water to fill up this fresh spring water. And why is that? Well, one, because it tastes amazing. It's refreshing. Now I want you to picture the Bible sitting right next to us. It has that same refreshment. We don't have to drive miles and miles away to receive it. All we have to do is just pick it up and receive the living truth that is right next to you.

I'm Katie with Praise FM, and today we're remembering the truth together from Matthew chapter 5, verses 21 through 24. You have heard that it was said to the people long ago, "You shall not murder, and anyone who murders will be subject to judgment. But I tell you that anyone who is angry with a brother or sister will be subject to judgment. Again, anyone who says to a brother or sister, 'Raca,' is answerable to the court, and anyone who says, 'You fool,' will be in danger of the fire of hell. Therefore, if you are offering your gift at the altar and there remember that your brother or sister has something against you, leave your gift there in front of the altar. First, go and be reconciled to them. Then come and offer your gift." We've remembered the truth together from

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0: My name is Apostle Dr. Walter Sakramante, the General Overseer of Faith Army Chapel Worldwide, affectionately called God's Major General. I'd like to invite you to listen to my Quiet Time program and devotion dubbed Good Morning Jesus on sunny 88.7 FM with other men of God and believers. The Bible spoke about Jesus in the book of Mark 1 verse 35, where he will withdraw to a solitary place and pray on daily basis. The Bible declares in Philippians 4:6, be anxious for nothing, but in all things by prayer and supplication, let your requests be made known unto God. Remember, when you start your day with Jesus, you end in blessings. Philippians chapter 4, verse 13. The time is 4 a.m. to 5 a.m. from Mondays to Fridays. Join me and your life will never be the same. Amen.
1: Wow. We thank God for the grace of God. Good morning, all of you. I'm just so excited. This is Sunny FM. We thank God that He's able to do far more exceedingly abundantly what we ask or think of. The program is on 88.7 Sunny FM, and I'm so glad that you are part of the Good Morning Jesus family. Remember, when you start your day with Jesus,
2: it will always end in blessings.
1: We thank God for what He's doing. Today, we're going to have a wonderful time. Amen. If you woke up this morning, thank God. The Lord is always faithful. If you woke up this morning, say, Jesus, I bless you. I just want somebody to have a heart of gratitude, if for nothing at all. Amen. And whilst we are going forward, amen, whilst you're about to wake up, I just want us to read the Bible from the book of Psalm 100, chapter number 4. And this scripture is so amazing. You need to come before His presence with a heart of gratitude. I love this. Enter His gate with thanksgiving and into His courts with praise. Be thankful unto Him and bless His name. Bless God for the gift of life. Bless God for yesterday. Bless God for today. Bless God for tomorrow. Bless God that He saw you throughout life up to this point. Bless God for who He is. Amen. I give God praise. That's something is to always thank God for. And I don't know what you are going through, but I thank God that He's been there with us. He's been there for us. He will never leave us. He will never forsake us. Jesus is Lord. Amen. Like I said, the program is Good Morning Jesus. We have a few sessions to go through. The first one, we got the Get Right sessions, where we ask God to forgive our sins. Amen. And then we go through the mystery session, where we speak the language of the Spirit. We enter into realms. We speak the language of the Spirit. We go to the general prayers. And after the general prayers, we listen to the sermon. After the sermon, we have a short break. And then we hear the Word of God. And then we go after the short break, we hear the Word of God. After the Word of God, we just go through the request time. We are going to have a wonderful time. Let your dial stay here. And if you're on social media, don't turn to another place, another page. Just join us and we are going to have a wonderful time. Today is a day that the Lord has made. We will rejoice and be glad in it. Yesterday is gone. The Bible said, I forget about the past. But press on towards a mark of the high calling. Amen. Let's go to the book of Philippians 3 verse 13 to 14. And press on. I don't know who I'm speaking with. If you are just discouraged, I want to tell you, press on. You want to see the power of God? Press on. Then Paul said this, and I want to go through with you. He said, brethren, I count not myself to have apprehended, but this one thing I do, forgetting those things which are behind and reaching forth unto those things which are before. I want to reach forth. Say, my father, it doesn't matter. Pray after me. Say, my father, it doesn't matter what happened to me in the past. I know my future is bright. It doesn't matter the pain I went through. I thank God that I am awake and I'm alive. And the Lord will see me through. I don't want to think about the past. I don't want to make reference to the past. Because you have given me an opportunity again to do it again. God bless you. If you fail, you will rise again. Because the son of the prophet shall fall 7 times, it shall rise again. If you lose money, God will restore you. If you are going to pain, God will heal you. Amen. Ladies and gentlemen, I can tell somebody, God is in the business of restoration.
2: Amen.
1: The program is Good Morning Jesus. I love you all. Praise the name of the Lord Jesus. Thank you very much. You want to talk to God and say, God, have mercy upon me. For every sin and disobedience I've done, I've committed, I pray that, Lord, have mercy upon me. Some of you are worried that God will not hear. It's true. The Bible says in Psalm 59 verse 2, it said, if you hide iniquity in your heart, God will not hear you. But as we confess and repent from all our iniquities, He's faithful and just to forgive us from all unrighteousness. There's no sin that God cannot forgive. Just lift your voice and say, Lord, have mercy. I thank God for your mercy. Lift your voice. Zabala labadosa. Let mercy abound. Let grace abound. Let mercy abound. Let grace abound. Let mercy abound. In the name of Jesus, let mercy abound. And let grace abound. 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Credevo fresh kiri andoste. Credebantuske bandala badua. Let grace abound. In the name of Jesus. Let grace abound, O God, let evangelists. Let grace abound, let grace abound. In the name of Jesus. O God, let Abraham Patu, Lebaria Balu. In the name of Jesus, let grace abound in the name of Jesus. Oh God, can we go to the book of Psalm 103, verses 8? Very powerful scripture. You want to get right before the Lord? We're still on the program. Good morning, Jesus. Amen. The Bible said that the Lord is merciful and gracious, slow to anger, and plenteous in mercy. I don't know what you have done, but I came to tell somebody the Lord is merciful. Amen. Amen. Amen. The Bible calls it abundant mercy. Somebody say abundant mercy.
2: Abundant mercy.
1: Say, Lord, have mercy.
2: Lord, have mercy.
1: Say, Lord, have mercy.
2: Lord, have mercy.
1: Lord, have mercy.
2: Lord, have mercy.
1: The steadfast love of the Lord never ceases.
2: Yes.
1: And His mercies are renewed every morning. Can we go to Psalm 25, verse 10? Somebody say, mercy, O God. May God show mercy on us. Psalm 25, verses 10. And the path of the Lord are mercy and truth unto such as keep His covenant and His testimonies. The path of the Lord is mercy. May God show you mercy right now. Before you start the day, may God show you mercy. Somebody say, mercy. Come on, talk to the Lord. Talk to the Lord Almighty. Say, Father God, show me mercy. In the name of Jesus. Oh God, show me mercy. Oh God, show me mercy. Somebody shout mercy. Amen. We thank God for His mercies. We thank God for grace. We are still continuing. And I'm just amazed by what is happening. The atmosphere is so charged with God's power. Praise the name of Jesus. We are going to enter into the time of mysteries. Praise the name of Jesus.
2: Amen.
1: Amen.
2: Amen.
1: The Bible says in Jude chapter 1 verse 20. Let's go to that scripture. Amen. Jude chapter 1 verse 20. Amen. Thank you, Holy Ghost. Thank you, Holy Ghost. Amen. But be ye beloved, building up your most holy faith, praying in the Holy Ghost. Amen. Praying in the Holy Ghost. When you pray in the Holy Ghost, you build up your most holy faith. My God. In the book of Acts chapter 2, the Bible said, the Spirit of God filled where they were, and they spoke in other tongues. Speaking in tongues is the evidence of the manifestation of the Spirit of God. Acts 2 verse 4, and they were filled with the Holy Ghost and began to speak with other tongues as the Spirit gives them utterance. Oh my God, lift your voice. Let's pray. May God give you utterance. May the Spirit of God come over you. May God give you utterance. May God connect you to the higher dimensions of prayer. Tongues ushers us into higher dimensions of prayer, not the ordinary realm. My God, lift your voice right now. Lift your voice right now, Jesus. May the Lord take you to higher dimensions of prayer and power. Oh God, in the name of Jesus. Oh God, In the name of Jesus. 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Karaba praise, Kiribia pa, Tiribia pa. Karaba post, Kiribia pa, Nariandea. In the name of Jesus. Can we go to the book of 1 Corinthians, chapter 14, verses 2 to 4? I give God praise. I give God praise. This is very powerful. Amen. And the Bible said, 1 Corinthians 14, verse 2 to 4, for he that speaketh in an unknown tongue speaketh not unto man, but unto God. For no man understandeth him, howbeit in the spirit he speaketh mysteries. Now, there are two dimensions, speaking in tongues, where we understand, but speaking in tongues, where you speak mysteries, is also there. Now, the speaking in tongues requires that we pray for the gift of interpretation of tongues. Amen. But speaking in tongues is most critical for connecting to the throne of heaven to activate the presence of God on the earth realm. Speaking in tongues stirs up our prayer life. It takes us straight away to God's realm. And we want to lift up prayer. Jesus, go ahead. Go ahead and pray, Jesus. Kedele batu kevanala bate bredoste. Krede Stefan takrede batua. Jesus kapanta la balua. Holy Ghost, Holy Ghost, Kadarabando. Holy Ghost, Kadia Pantana Labapaya. Holy Ghost, Jesus, Rabaka Tuduapaya. Holy Ghost, Kevela Brantini Griapaya. Holy Ghost, Jesus, oh God, and Abrantoloma de Apollova de. Holy Ghost, Kebrantini Miriapaya. Come on, wherever you are in your room, pray. Join us. Isanka Parolova de Apaya. Holy Ghost, Kedebreda Parolova dea. Holy Ghost, Kedebra Parolova de Apaya. Jesus, Kadalaba Tulu Apaya. Speak the language of the Spirit. You are joining spiritually to the throne of grace. The Lord is hearing your prayer. My brother, my sister, don't stop. Continue to pray. Kedere Stephon Stebadi Apaya. Whilst you are speaking in tongues, you are aligning to the grace of God, to the power of Elohim. Oh my God, in Jesus' name. What a day we are. I want you to understand that when you start your day with Jesus, it always ends in blessings. I'm so excited to be here with you. Ladies and gentlemen, today will be a good day. I said today will be a good day. Today you will receive a testimony. Today God will establish you.
2: Yes.
1: Today God will bless you.
2: Yes.
1: God will give you beauty for ashes, yes, and the garment of praise,
2: yes,
1: for the spirit of heaviness.
2: Amen.
1: Today God will make you strong.
2: Amen.
1: Today you will do exploits.
2: Amen.
1: In the mighty name of Jesus.
2: Amen.
1: You will do exploits.
2: Yes.
1: In the name of Jesus.
2: Yes.
1: Thanks be to God who gives us victories in Christ Jesus. 1 Corinthians 15 verse 57. I prophesy, may God give you victories. Victories in the mornings, victories on Mondays, victories on Tuesdays,
2: Amen,
1: victories on Wednesdays,
2: Amen,
1: victories on Thursdays,
2: Amen,
1: victories on Fridays,
2: Amen,
1: victories on Saturdays,
2: Amen,
1: victories on Sunday.
2: Amen.
1: Receive the grace of God. Dede Bandua, may victory manifest in your life.
2: Yes,
1: may you enjoy the power of God.
2: Yes,
1: Lala Bandua,
2: yes,
1: as
2: Lord,
1: I'm speaking in, yes, tongues, Lord, the power of God is prevailing. The grace of God,
2: Amen,
1: is prevailing. There's an atmosphere created for exploits to happen by the power of the Holy Ghost. In the name of Jesus. They that know their God, they shall be strong. They shall do exploits. I pray that today we'll do exploits. This week will be a week of open heavens. A week of doors. 1 Corinthians 16, verse 9. A great door has been opened, but there are many adversaries. Oh God, every adversary that confronts my destiny, I crush in the name of Jesus. Somebody speaking tongues. tongues in Jesus' name. Connect to grace. Connect to the power of God. Oh God, connect me to the grace of God. Connect me to power. Connect me to favor. By the power of the Holy Ghost. In the mighty name of Jesus. Jesus, oh God. Oh God. Jesus. Amen. We thank God for His grace. We thank God for His mercies. It's so powerful. Hallelujah. We're going to go through general prayers. Hallelujah. Amen. I have a simple scripture to quote for you for the general prayers. It's simple, but I don't quote it often. Matthew chapter 7, verses 7. Amen. Ask and it shall be given unto you. Amen. Seek and ye shall find. Knock and it shall be opened. Today God will answer your request.
2: Amen.
1: May God grant you your heart desires from today in the name of Jesus. Lord, I pray for everybody under the sound of my voice. I pray for those who are sick, God, that the healing virtue of God will run through the airwaves to touch them everywhere they are hearing my voice. In the name of Jesus, I pray that God, you will heal. You will heal. Heal wounds. Heal lives. In the name of Jesus, oh God. In the name of Jesus. May God remember you. May God remember you and bless you. Lift your voice that God will remember and bless by the power of the Holy Ghost. In Jesus' name, I pray for families that are in pain. God, begin to heal. I pray for those that are missions. God, begin to transport them into the realm of the finishing end of those missions. In the name of Jesus, I pray that you begin to bless lives by the power of the Holy Ghost. In the name of Jesus, in the name of Jesus, we thank God. We give God praise. Hallelujah.
2: Amen.
1: Amen. We're going to come with a short break. When we finish, we are going to come through with the sermon itself. And I believe that your life will never be the same. Stay blessed and stay strong. Amen. I'll be back in a bit. God bless you.

0: Welcome back. The program is Good Morning Jesus. I'm so excited. Sorry if we had any hitch, but I thank God that we are doing well. It's very powerful to hear about Jesus, and I know that your life will never be the same. The program is Good Morning Jesus, a powerful morning devotion where we spend a lot more time to pray. We study the Word of God, and I've had too many testimonies. This is one of the best on radio right now. The program is Good Morning Jesus. Call your friend to call a friend and recommend this morning devotion for them. God bless you so much. Today I'm going to speak to you about activating the strength of the lion and the eagle. I will deal with the strength of the lion, and then I'll go to the strength of the eagle. Amen. I might not be able to finish both. I'll do with the lion first. Amen. But the Bible says, can we go to the book of Ephesians chapter 6 verse 10? Amen. Ephesians chapter 6 verse 10. Amen. He said, finally, my brethren, be strong in the Lord and in the power of his might. Can we continue? Amen. Finally, put on the whole armor of God that he may be able to stand against the wiles of the devil. For we wrestle against not against flesh and blood, but against principalities, against powers, against the rulers of darkness of this world, against spiritual wickedness in high places. So the Bible is speaking about a spiritual battle. And so when he's speaking about strength, it's not dealing with physical strength. He's speaking about physical strength, dealing with spiritual strength. We need spiritual strength to overcome spiritual life, spiritual battles. Amen. In the realms of the spirit, there are a lot of battles. Until you understand how to deal with spiritual battles, a lot of things will go wrong in your life. And I pray by the time we close, the Lord will be a blessing to you. Understand what strength is all about. I pray that the Lord will help you in the name of Jesus. Amen. The Bible says in the book of Proverbs chapter 24, verse 10. Let's go back to Proverbs chapter 24, verse 10. Thank you, Jesus. This is powerful. Amen. If thou faint in the day of adversity, thy strength is small. Because the day of adversity will come. Life will come with adversities. Life will come with struggles, and you cannot fail. There's going to be a time where you might not have all the resources, you might not have money. Your strength will determine your ability to survive. That is why you must build strength. I've always said that for adversity, they will always come. It is up to you to build strength so that in the day of adversity, you'll be able to overcome. I'm praying for somebody under the sound of my voice. For every struggle in your life, may God give you the power to be able to overcome. For every pain in your life, may God give you the power to be able to overcome. Therefore, amen, you must come to the place where you must be strong. Be strong in the Lord. I just believe in my spiritual realm that the strength of Elohim is enveloping people under the sound of my voice. Because when the day of adversity comes, God will help you to overcome because of the strength that he has endowed you with. When God wants to give you a mission to fulfill, one of the things that he does is that he gives you strength to fulfill divine mandate. I remember how God gave Samson strength because there was a mandate to be fulfilled. When God gives you a prophecy, in order for the prophecy to be fulfilled, it takes strength to see fulfillment of destiny. When you start a journey, it will take strength. For God to accomplish the vision of 2026, it will take strength. Yeah. That's what we call the supernatural strength. There are two kinds of strength, the natural strength and the supernatural strength. Amen. To build supernatural strength, you need to do supernatural things. Now, let me reframe it. You need to do spiritual things. Spiritual things include prayers and fasting. Pray and fast. Spiritual strength include eat the spiritual meal of the Word of God. Spiritual strength includes meditation in God's Word. Now, when you understand spiritual strength, you know how to fight. You know how to overcome. Because definitely, whether we like it or not, there will always be a day of adversity. I pray that the grace will come over you, and may you be able to overcome every adversity in your life. May the strength of Elohim envelop you for you to be able to overcome the arrows of life in Jesus' name. Amen. Spiritual strength means that it cannot easily be and easily push over. which means that you are matured spiritually. You understand the senses. Because you see, when you are a child in the spirit, let me give you a few scenarios of children. One of the things about children is that children are vulnerable. They are not sensitive enough. They cannot interpret things well. Allow a child to cross a road, he will not look left or right. He will just cross. Why? Because he was a child. He's a child. That is why the pastor, when I was a child, I talked like a child. But when I grew up, I put away childish things. So when you are a mature person in the spirit and you are a spiritual giant, you are not a child. Children govern. No, children cannot govern. It takes sons to govern. You cannot rule as a child. It will take a son to govern. That is why the Bible said that unto us a child is born, unto us a son is given, and the government shall be upon his shoulders. To be able to mature means that you can lead, you can take initiatives. Am I preaching? Yes. And you are more independent than dependent. Amen. Children complain a lot, but when you become matured, you don't complain. You go back to the word and say, this God, what God's word is. When a storm comes, you stand at it. Strong people stand at challenges. Amen. Amen. Strong people are not afraid in battle. Paul says something. He said, for I have fought a good fight. I have finished the race. Because this battle we are fighting is not an easy fight. You need to be strong to fight for your children. You need to be able to fight for your destiny. Because sometimes discouragement can take over your life and cripple you. Amen. Sometimes Amen. The money you have lost can take over and cripple you. Sometimes your own husband can manipulate you, can destroy you and make you weak. Life situation can make you weak. That is why you have to be strong. To be strong means you tell yourself, I can do all things through Christ who strengthens me. To be strong means you declare it is possible and you are not afraid of the storm, the terrors by night, or not the arrows by day. You keep moving until you win. When a soldier is strong in battle, he's not so afraid. Even though he's careful, he has mapped out a strategy to overcome his enemy. He's not weak. He fights. He confronts his enemy. He fights until he wins. Men, you are strong when the soldiers are not coming. You are not so emotionally strong that you are so emotionally strong that you are not intimidated. When you are strong, you are so psychologically strong. Amen. When you are strong, your knowledge is spot on. When you are strong, you are physically strong. May the grace of strength locate you in the mighty name of Jesus. Receive uncommon strength. Somebody went through something. You became so discouraged. And because of that, your strength is failing. But can I prophesy? Are you hearing what I'm saying?
1: Yes.
0: Can I prophesy? Amen.
1: Amen.
0: May the strength of God come upon you. That I've come to realize strength comes through the presence of God. And I'm going to quote the scripture. The Bible said God spoke to Joshua. From Joshua chapter 1 verse 9. And the Bible said the Lord spoke to Joshua, be strong and be courageous, because I the Lord will be with you. It is the presence of God that will make you stronger. Oh my God, may the presence of God go with you throughout the year.
1: Yes.
0: May you become strong. This year you will become strong. You'll be a victor. You will not be a loser. The strength of Elohim will come upon you in the name of Jesus.
1: Amen.
0: The strength of Elohim will locate you and you will move forward. You proceed forward. You will be the head and not the tail. The tail. The strength of Elohim will envelop you. You will come out of your weakness in the name of Jesus.
1: Amen.
0: And the Lord will catapult you into your destination. The presence of God will surely be with you. I don't know where you are, what you are going through, and what you have gone through, but I pray that God's presence will be with you throughout this year.
1: Amen.
0: The presence of God will go with you. He will help you. He said, I will never leave you nor forsake you. Amen. My presence will go with you. Let's go to the book of Deuteronomy chapter 31 verse 66. I want us to hear the word of the Lord. Deuteronomy chapter 31 verse 66. This is powerful. I'm enjoying this. Amen. May the strength of God envelop you. He said, be strong and of good courage. Fear not, nor be afraid of them. For the Lord thy God, it is he that go with thee. Remember, his presence will go with you. So this is another confirmation of the Father when his presence presence goes with you. Amen. You are strong. May God go with you. In the fire, he will be with you. In your trouble, he will be with you. In your pain, he's going to be with you. I can speak to somebody under the sound of my voice. Maybe you are going through difficult challenges, but I pray that the presence will go with you and strengthen you. How many of you know that James chapter 1 verse 2 says, count it all joy when you go through trials, amen, because your trials will strengthen you, amen. My brethren, count it all joy when you fall into diverse temptations. Hear the word, diverse temptations. Now hear this again. My brethren, when you fall into diverse temptations, the third verse, oh my God, something will happen to you. Amen. Knowing this, that your trying of your faith worketh patience. Oh my God. Because if God will make you strong, sometimes it will come through your trials. It will come through your pain. It will come through your frustration. It will come through your confusion. Oh, I'm preaching to somebody. It worketh patience. I love this. It worketh patience. The next verse. I give God praise. And but let patience have her perfect work, that he may be perfect and entire, wanting nothing. Before God will take you to the point of strength, sometimes you pass through weakness. Sometimes you must be able to die before you come out alive. The Bible said except a grain of seed fall to the ground, it abideth alone. Sometimes you must be weak before you can become strong. And anybody listening to me under the sound of my voice, maybe something happened to you. You lost some money. Maybe you lost a job. Maybe you are sick. Maybe you are weak. Strength comes through weakness. Oh my God. The Bible said his strength is made perfect in our weakness. Paul said, when I am weak, then I am strong. Which means before you can go to the place of strength, you sometimes go through weakness. Can I prophesy over your life? I see strength enveloping you. The strength of a lion. In the name of Jesus, amen. Receive strength from above. In Jesus' name. Amen. Strength to do exploits. Strength to overcome. The strength to start and the strength to finish.
2: Amen.
0: Hallelujah.
2: Amen.
0: The strength to start. In fact, there's a strength to start, a strength to continue, and a strength to finish. May God give you that grace. Amen. Are you hearing me, somebody? You will start that business. Amen.
2: Amen.
0: God will help you to start. You will start that initiative. Many of you have written things concerning the year. You will start it. The strength, the inertia, the ability in you to start. I pray for the grace of God to locate you to start. May God give you the boldness to be able to start.
2: Amen.
0: And when you start, you'll be able to finish. The strength to start that project, that discipline, that self-control, the strength to start, to be able to finish. Receive that grace.
2: Amen.
0: Receive that strength by the power of the Holy Ghost.
2: Amen.
0: In the name of Jesus, receive strength in your body,
2: Amen.
0: In your bones, in your mental faculties.
2: Amen.
0: Some of you listening to me, the enemy has captured your mind.
2: Amen.
0: He has taken out your mental faculties. He has discouraged you. But today I prophesy new strength is coming upon you.
2: Yes.
0: The strength for exploits.
2: Yes.
0: You will do exploits for Jesus.
2: Yes.
0: By the power of the Holy Ghost.
2: Yes.
0: This year is your year of exploits.
2: Amen.
0: You are doing many things at the same time.
2: Amen.
0: In the name of Jesus.
2: Amen.
0: Watch this. Strength. Once you are waiting to get it done, know God. Submit yourself therefore to God. Resist the enemy and he will flee. Just get to know God. Be somebody who has a routine. Routine is very important. In the beginning of the year, routine is very important. Regular quiet time. When you wake up in the morning, read your Bible. Join me to pray. You need regular quiet time. The more regular quiet time we have, the more you are able to connect to the new day and see God do exploits in your life. You need what we call the daily regular practice. Every morning, quiet time, spend some time with God. When you are visited by the power of the Holy Ghost, that is where your strength is renewed. I pray for

0: land right now, right away, by the power of the Holy Ghost. I give God praise. Hallelujah. I don't know, but something is happening. I feel the anointing. I'm sweating all over in the studio. I feel the anointing of God for somebody. Connect with me. Be strong in the Lord. Be strong in the Lord. Be strong in the Lord. Thank you, Jesus. I give God praise. Let me just go through a few points before I go to the Eagles. I was just stirred up in the spirit, but I'm just still on course. But let me show you something. Hallelujah. The Bible spoke about in the book of Revelation, about 4 verse 7. Let's keep quiet a bit and listen to Revelation. Revelation chapter 4 verse 7. Amen. Revelation 4 verse 7. And the first beast was like the bodyguards. Amen. That guard the throne of God. One of them looks like a lion. Amen. The other looks like a calf. The other looks like the face of a man. The fourth one looks like an eagle. I'll deal with these two. And the first beast was like a lion, and the second beast like a calf. And the third beast had a face as a man, and the fourth beast like a flying eagle. But I'll deal with these two. Amen. I give God praise in the name of Jesus. I give God praise. Can we go to the book of Proverbs 28 verse 1? And then I'll be able to speak about it a bit. Hallelujah. Amen. Thank you, Jesus. Amen. The wicked flee when no man pursueth, but the righteous are as bold as a lion. Amen. The righteous are bold. God is able to equate the righteous to the lion. Amen. The characteristic of the righteous is a lion, which means it's bold. And let me give you a few characteristics of the lion. That's very interesting. Number one, lions are forward moving. In other words, lions don't retreat. They are forward looking. They believe in moving forward. Let me reframe it very carefully. Amen. And can we go to the book of Proverbs chapter 30, verses 30. Proverbs 30, verse 30. The lion, number one, is forward looking. A lion which is strongest among beasts and turneth not away from any. Nobody intimidates a lion. This year, you can never be intimidated in the name of Jesus. Amen. May you become progressive like a lion. Amen. Lions don't look back. May God give you the strength of the lion so much that you don't look back.
1: Amen.
0: Number one. Number two, the lion is strong. Amen.
1: Amen.
0: The lion is strong. Judges chapter 14 verse 18. I'm going to explain the strength of the lion. Amen. The lion is strong. Amen. It is not easy for a lion to be defeated. He understands his territory and knows what to do at the right time. The lion is able to understand his territory so much that even before you turn, he has attacked you. Amen. The lion is strong. He's strong because he's sensitive. He's strong because he's fast. He's strong before he doesn't easily give up. Let's go to the book of Judges chapter 14 verse 18. I'm loving this. Wow. The lion is strong. And the men of the city said unto him on the seventh day before the sun went down, what is sweeter than honey and what is stronger than a lion? He said unto them, if ye had not plowed with Haifa, ye had not found out my riddle. Amen. Samson, that was operating and anointing of the Holy Ghost, met with lion and said, the lion is strong. Am I preaching? May you become strong like the lion. Amen.
1: Amen.
0: May you be able to fight to the end. May you resist every resistance against your life. Amen. The lion is strong because when he encounters resistance, he's able to overcome. The lion is strong because he is an overcomer.
1: Amen.
0: Oh my God, may God make you an overcomer.
1: Amen.
0: May the grace and the power of a lion manifest in your life.
1: Amen.
0: You overcome the challenges of life. Overcome the challenges of your finances. Overcome
1: Amen.
0: The challenges of your destiny.
1: Amen.
0: When somebody is strong, it means that he will come at every resistance and overcome. Because every progress you want, every goal in life would definitely come with a resistance. But when the strength of the lion comes upon you, you overcome. For Samson, it just took the oil. for him to overcome that lion and for him to come out and see honey in the lion. He said a riddle, and in the riddle he said the lion is strong. May the grace of a warrior come upon you. The lion knows how to fight regardless. If he hadn't been anointed, an ordinary man cannot defeat a lion. Which means when the oil of gladness come upon you, God gives you mandate to the extent that even when the lion is strong, because of the oil of God upon your life, you are able to defeat every lion. I am praying for you. Receive the grace of an overcomer in the name of Jesus, and receive the strength of the lion. This year, January, you overcome. February, March, April, May, June, July, August, September, October, November, December. For every challenge that confronts you throughout the year, may you overcome, and may out of the lion, may out of the challenges, may sweetness come out of your challenges and out of your pain in Jesus' name. Somebody say the lion is strong.
1: Lion is strong.
0: I give God praise for today. What a time we are having today. Amen.
1: Amen.
0: The lion is a leader. The lion knows how to tell that he takes initiatives. This year you are going to take initiative. The special grace to take initiative. Sometimes you want to do something, but you don't want to. You are free to do it. Fear will leave you. In fact, let me put it this way. The lion is a risk taker. Can we go to the book of Genesis, 49 verse 9, quickly? And then we'll be running up. I'm loving this. The strength of the lion. Amen. Judah is the lion's whelp. From the prey, my son, thou art gone up. He stopped down. He couched as a lion and as an old lion, who shall rouse him up. I love this. Amen. Judah is a lion's whelp. Listen to me very carefully. The lions know how to take initiatives. You don't have to instruct it. He knows what to do at what point in time. He's the leader of the jungle. He's so powerful that he knows what to do at what point in time. He understands territories. He drives it and moves it and gets it done. I pray for you that grace will locate you in the name of the Lord Jesus. I pray that the blessings of God that make it rich and other no sorrow will locate you. Amen.
1: Amen. Amen.
0: The lion is very hard working. He works so hard 24/7. And he works so hard to look for his prey to devour it. That is why 1 Peter 5, it says that the devil is roaming like a lion, seeking whom he may devour. The lion is a seeker. I pray for you. But this year, Matthew 7:7 did not only ask us to ask, but and knock, but he also asked us to be seekers. Lions are seekers. They look out for solutions to their problem. I am praying for you today, this year, there will be a solution for every problem. May God grant you the strength to look for solutions. And the lion is very knowledgeable in going about its duty. He's a seeker, but yet knowledgeable. I am praying for you that grace will locate you.
1: Amen.
0: In the mighty name of Jesus, may God make you the one that will take bold steps to do bold things and get bold results. This year, you are going to do big things. The year of big things is for you this year.
1: Amen.
0: In the mighty name of Jesus, the year of great grace is for you in Jesus' name.
1: Amen.
0: I'm so blessed to be here today, and I believe that the word of God has blessed you. We've had a wonderful time. I want to round up with a sermon, and we go into the request time, but it's been good. And in the next few minutes, we are going to go into the prayer time. But I believe that the strength of Elohim has enveloped you, and we are getting ready to go into another session that is very most powerful. Remember, when you start your day with Jesus,
1: it always ends in blessings.
0: Amen. Good morning, Jesus.
1: Good morning, Lord.
0: Good morning, Lord. I love you all. It's a wonderful time to be here. Praise Jesus. Thank you all for everything. God bless you. Amen.
1: Amen.

0: What a powerful time we've had together. I thank God for everything. It's just amazing. The program is Good Morning Jesus. It's on the Sunny 88.7. Remember, when you start your day with Jesus,
1: it always ends in blessings.
0: Good morning, Jesus.
1: Good morning, Lord.
0: We thank God. Wow. We are going to go through the request time. And you want to send us a text to 0549-0505-05. I'm waiting for your text message on 0549-0505-05. My spirit man is speaking on three different kinds of people. The first person my spirit man is speaking up is somebody who is taking care of his family. The Lord is showing me in the spiritual realm, I've gone to a man, and I'm shaking the man, and the man is telling me, my son, pray for me. I need help to take care of my family. The Lord is showing me something like that in the spiritual realm. Amen. The second one the Lord is showing me is another person who is divorced. And this person worked so hard with their husband, but the husband found another lady. The Lord is showing me somebody like that in the spiritual realm that we have to pray for. The Lord is showing me a third person who is not well, has not been well for the past 5 years or so. In the spiritual realm, the Lord said, these are the people you must pray for. Father God, for all the people you have showed me, I pray for them. Anywhere they find themselves, in their houses, in their families, Lord, come through for them, Lord Jesus. Father, before the program is over, they will come out with a testimony. In the name of Jesus, they will come out with testimonies. In Jesus' name, I declare that they will come out with testimonies.
1: Amen.
0: I declare that they will come out with testimonies.
1: Amen.
0: In the mighty name of Jesus. Please, you can send us a text to 0549-0505-05. Somebody said, Daddy, pray for me. I had a dream that somebody was cutting my hair. I woke up and I'm feeling headache. For the past few days, I've been feeling terrible headache. I pray that God will come through for you in Jesus' name. Somebody also said, I had a dream and I've been having these dreams often. Somebody came to sleep with me in my dream, and I also feel pain in the lower part of my abdomen. Lord, have mercy upon me. Somebody said, I had a dream that people were chasing after me. Amen. Whatever battle is happening in the spiritual realm, we want to engage the forces of darkness. Come on, go ahead. The Bible said in the book of Psalm 46 verse 1, he said, the Lord, let's go to Psalm 46 verse 1 before we pray, because I just want us to deal with these three things that I've, the text message that I've come. Remember, you can still send it to 0549-0505-05. Hallelujah. God is our refuge and strength, a very present help in trouble. And so we are taking advantage of this and pray. It's in the name of Jesus, I lift up prayer in the spirit concerning every activity of Satan against my destiny, against my life, that which wants to take my glory through cutting my hair, that which have come into contact with me in the spiritual realm, and every witchcraft attack, demonic force that contend against me in the name of Jesus. The Bible declares, let God arise and let his enemies be scattered. Come on, lift your voice. In the name of Jesus, let God arise and let his enemies be scattered. Oh God, let God arise and let his enemies, oh God, lift your voice. Something is shaking in the atmosphere. Something is shifting. Every evil activity that is programmed in the spirit against me, mention your name. I water sacramente crede patua. Every evil arrow shot at me in the spirit. Oh God, helebo sefri ataya. Ikeske from paniato. Epaka pololoa pa. Rekapaka deleba tololoa paya. In the name of Jesus, Canada. In the name of Jesus, oh God, Rebra Ponolabadia Pandaria Paya, Antanakra Panalabadea, Antaika Polalaba Priya Tanaba, Jesus, I overcome spiritual forces in the name of Jesus. Hallelujah.
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0: 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0549 0549 0549 0549 0549 0549 0549 0549 0549 0549 0549 0549 0549 0549 I remember in the book of 1 Samuel chapter 30 when David came and Amalekites had ransacked him. The Bible said that he went and prayed and inquired, and they told him, pursue, overtake, and recover. So in the name of Jesus, whatever has been taken away from me, I recover. You know, I just don't know. Somebody said, Daddy, pray for me. And this one is very touching. He said, there is this lady in my life. Anytime something good is going to come away, she appears. I see her in my dream and I see her physically. Daddy, pray for me. It's in the name of Jesus. Anybody that has been sent by witches and wizards that take what belongs to me, I recover by the authority of the blood of Jesus. Oh God, lift your voice and begin to pray. Bandere kapa antani nekratoya antani kratoya antani kratoya antani kratoya. Jesus, in the name of Jesus, oh God, in the name of Jesus, in the name of Jesus, in the name of Jesus, in Jesus' name, Jesus. Someone said, Daddy, pray for me. Amen. Said, Daddy, pray for me. Pray for my family. I see this routine that has happened in my family. Anytime something good is going to come our way, just at the last minute we lose it. Amen. The Bible said in Mark 4:35, they were going to go to the other side, but the storm arose. Amen. The other side. Anybody that must see promotion, that must see blessings, that must see favor, sometimes there's a storm arising. Say in the name of Jesus, today, every storm arising in my life, so much so that when I'm about to enter my next level, something happens and I lose it. I rebuke that storm in the name of Jesus. The storm from today to the end of the year, by the power of the Holy Ghost, I rebuke you right now. I rebuke that storm. The storm of sickness, the storm of disgrace, I rebuke you for the year, I rebuke you for the month, I rebuke you for the day, by the power of the Holy Ghost, in Jesus' name. Hallelujah.
1: Amen.
0: As a pastor, I've gone to the hospital to visit people, and I've said something like, this could have been

0: May God give us favor.
1: Amen.
0: Amen. Amen. Hallelujah. We are going to pray for answered prayers. Father God, remember me, O God. Pray this prayer and say, O God, today remember me for all the prayers I have prayed concerning my destiny, concerning my marriage, concerning my finances, concerning my progress. Remember me, O God. Give me testimonies, multiple testimonies this year. The Bible declares when Zion travels, he brought forth, lift your voice, Akaria Pa, Akaria Pa, Akaria Pa, Akaria Pa, Akaria Pa, Akaria Pa, Akaria Pa, Akaria Pa, in Jesus' name.
1: Amen.
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0: I feel in my spirit that somebody is being hesitant, but join my faith with yours. Amen. Somebody send me a text, Daddy, pray for me. Amen. Nothing is working. I am confused and disappointed. I am crushed. I pray that God will lift you up today in the name of Jesus. Don't be confused. Don't be disappointed. I prophesy if dry bones can live, I'm giving you 21 days by the prophetic word of God. I declare within the next 21 days, God will change your story in Jesus' name.
1: Amen.
0: Somebody with the next 3 days, somebody said that he prayed for me. I have been so weak. I have this spinal cord problem, and my problems are too many. I feel like committing suicide. I cannot tell you, you cannot commit suicide because God is able and faithful. I'm giving you just 7 days. Just lay your stomach down for 7 days. If I be a man of God for 7 days, God will remember you.
1: Amen.
0: God bless you so much. I love today's meeting. It's just awesome. Hallelujah. Amen. Amen. This is Faith Army Chapel. My name is Apostle Dr. Watasakwa Mate. And the program is Good Morning Jesus. When you remember, when you start your day with Jesus, it will always end in blessings. Hallelujah. I just want you to support this program. You can sow a seed, you can give out money for the support of the gospel. Now, before the gospel can go, it takes money. You can send us Momo, amen, so you support us. We do a lot of things as a church. We do street chart. We have a street chart project. We cook for them. We are putting up a place for them. You can help the work of God. We have missions in the north as well. You can also support us. You can send the money to 0549 050505. Send it to 0549 050505. You can use it as a point of contact. As you connect to God and remember God, God will also remember you in Jesus' name.
1: Amen.
0: God bless you. Amen. I do counseling on Tuesdays, at Odoko Buzia Junction. Amen. Faith Army Chapel, Grace Temple, adjacent to the immigration apartment, exactly 3 p.m. 9 o'clock to 3 p.m. is a counseling. The following day, we start another program at 3 p.m. is a prophetic and deliverance session. That is very hot and very important. Bring the sick. Anything is possible. It's a deliverance session. So the following day, you can come at 3 p.m. And then on Sunday, we start 7 a.m. Our first service called the Love Revelation Service, where we bring people who are vulnerable. We pray for them. We help them. And 9 o'clock is the time for the main service. Join us and your life will never be the same. If you live in the environs of Adenta, we are at Ridge Junction, Adenta Ridge Junction, at Marina Mall, a few meters after Marina Mall. Amen. It's Faith Army Chapel. When you get to the Marina Mall opposite, you walk a few meters, 300. You can drive a few meters there as well. 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I'm just connecting with you. I'm just encouraging you to join us and your life will never be the same. Send me a text or call me on 0549 050505. The Bible says that one will put 1,000 to flight, but two shall put 10,000 to flight. I want to connect with you by the anointing. I pray the anointing of God will break every yoke in your life and set you free in Jesus' name. I am loving this program. I don't know. You can connect with me, pray with me. I feel led to help somebody. I believe that God will not come from heaven, but he will use a prophet. He said, for I sought for a man to stand in the gap. He will use an apostle. I pray for you to connect with me by faith. And I believe God that as we join our faith together, something will change. And God will come through. When we join our faith together to pray, something will happen in the spirit. And the difficult problem

will be solved in Jesus' name. A stubborn issue will be dealt with. I love you so much. You will, you, if you are listening to me, my name is Apostle Dr. Walter Sakamanti, affectionately called God's Major General. Remember, when you start your day with Jesus, it always ends in blessings. See you same time tomorrow between 4 a.m. to 5 a.m. God bless you. Stay blessed and stay strong. Amen.

0: You are welcome to the Hour of Hope radio broadcast by Reverend Regina Pepra, Senior Pastor of Rapture Mission Church. She has been called in these last days to teach end-time messages, creating the awareness of Christ's second coming, and prepare the body of Christ to be ready as well as bring deliverance to many who are bound by the enemy. She is a woman of God with tremendous insight into Bible prophecies. She is a Bible teacher, a deliverance minister, and a marriage counselor. Reverend Regina Pepra has written many books, including books on Christ's second coming, heaven, deliverance, and marriage. Stay tuned for today's message.
1: Good morning, brethren. The topic for our today's studies is God heals his children. God heals his children. We live in a time when man do not seek healing from God, but from doctors, medical doctors, medicine men, spiritualists, herbalists, and trust in other people for healing instead of God. Only few people really go to God seeking healing of their sickness and trusting God throughout that the Lord will heal them. In the time past, in the biblical times, children of God saw God as the healer. The people of Israel will always go to God for healing. But today, we have become so modernized that going to God for healing is becoming a thing of the past. Yes, we pray concerning our sickness, but we hardly wait for God to heal us. We turn to ways that we know we can be healed. And sometimes, in some people's cases, we will try all means. When everything fails, then we come to God and begin to cry to him. And even that, the merciful God come to our help and heal us. We live in a time when people believe that every sickness and disease is caused by a witch somewhere, and dealing with that witch will bring an end to the sickness. As a result, the sick people contact and visit prophets, men of God or women of God, fetish priests, who supposedly have the power to deal with witches and bring freedom. They go to herbalists, they go to medicine men, and people that they believe that have spiritual power. Unfortunately, the suspected witches often are dealt with, and sometimes they are made to die, but the sickness and the disease remain. See, by these means, people are causing the death of their fellow man by handing them over to Satan to kill and destroy them, but our problems are not solved. Brethren, these things are facts, and they are going on a lot. I remember there was a lady who said a prophet told him that her aunt is the cause of all her problems, and therefore he should bring some things for directions, and something will happen. This lady submitted the items. Directions were given to her, and he went through the directions for 2 weeks. And then the supposed aunt, who is the witch and the cause of her problem, began to get mad. It was like her fever, he was not of herself. Supposedly, the witchcraft have taken over, and she was confessing, "I killed your mother. I did this. I did this. I have been doing this." So many things were said. Some of the things were not even true. She said all of that. Her grandmother sent her around to people seeking for help for her. They went to places, they went to herbalists, they went to fetish priests, they went to prophets for help. Finally, according to her, after 3 months later, the aunt became well. But with all that she said, and all the rituals that, and the akwantre that this lady did, the direction was directed against the aunt who was supposed to be a witch. She got struck. She did all the confession and all the rituals that needed to be done. But the lady never got better. The problem never changed. But we thank God that the supposed witch aunt didn't die. She's alive. That she couldn't be herself again. The issue is that whatever attack that goes to the witch doesn't solve our problem. It can go and destroy the person, but our problem remains. The devil doesn't have solution. He can't help us. He can point to us what is wrong. He can tell us who is causing it, but he can't solve it. He can't remove the problem. And the supposed witch is also not able to remove the problem for us. But the Lord Jesus Christ doesn't handle things that way. Brethren, when Jesus was on earth for 33 years, for the 3 years that he started his ministry, he was doing four things. He was preaching for people to be saved. He was teaching so that mankind will know the word of God and what his Father sent him to come and teach us. But he wasn't preaching and teaching alone. He was healing the sick, and he was also delivering people from demonic bondage, from demonic possession. So every time you read about Jesus, he's either going to the healing and deliverance crusade, or he's coming from one. Sometimes at the end of the day, when he's so tired and he wants to go and rest, people will be gathered in front of his house. As we have a record in Mark chapter 1, verse 32 to 34, and Jesus will not go and sleep. He will come out and heal them and deliver people before he will go to sleep. Brethren, Jesus never looked for the witches causing the sicknesses in people, in healing the blind, in healing the lame people, in delivering people from demonic bondage. He never looked for the witches. He never told the people that it is this your aunt or this your sister or this your mother who is causing it, or it's your mother-in-law who is causing this sickness. No, Jesus will go straight, lift his head to the Father, pray, and the people are healed. He sent his word, and the people are healed. One time he told a ruler, "Go, your daughter is healed." And indeed, when that ruler went to the house, the daughter was healed. And they told him that the time that he got healed, the very hour that Jesus pronounced, "Your daughter is healed." Brethren, there seems to be another gospel that is being preached today in our world. And most of the things that we do to get people healed, some of them rather get people bound by demonic forces in other ways. They are healed of one sickness, but other sicknesses and problems are introduced. And it is from one sickness to the other. And many people are getting sick and they are dying before their time because of the contrary, because of the directions, and because of the things that people are told. This person is a witch. This person is causing this. Your problem is coming from here. And the directions are given, some rituals are given to do. And when they are done, it goes against these witches. What actually is happening is that we are sending demonic forces through those rituals and directions that we do. We are sending demonic forces to go against these people that we suppose them to be witches, to afflict them, to attack them, and even to kill them. But it doesn't solve our problems. It doesn't change our situation. It doesn't make us better. So Satan is somehow using us to destroy our fellow man, and God is so happy about it. God heals. Our Lord Jesus Christ heals. Today we want to look at passages, what the Lord has said, that clearly shows that when we trust him for healing, he will heal us. God heals his children. God does not throw sicknesses. No, he is not the one that is bringing the sicknesses and the diseases. God never does that. Never blame God. "Oh God, why have you allowed this to come to me? Why am I suffering like this?" No, God is not the cause of it. He never threw the sickness on you. He never brought the sickness on you. It is coming from the devil. It's coming from the enemy. God is the solution, and he heals his children. The first and foremost thing is, be a child of God. Be committed to the Lord Jesus Christ. Christianity is a relationship. Knowing the Lord is a relationship. You have to know him as your Father and live your life for him. Live according to his word. Pray to him regularly, like a father and a child stays. And when you are sick, you go to him and say, "Father, heal me," and he will do it. Sometimes it takes time, but wait for his timing, because his timing is always the best. It is the enemy, the devil, who puts sicknesses on us. And when he does it, and we pray to God, he heals us. God have introduced himself in Exodus chapter 15, verse 26, as our physician. It's recently that I got to know that. It is not every doctor who is a physician. The physician doctors are those who deal with internal medicine. The physician doctors are those who deal with the internal organs inside the body. And brethren, when Jesus said, when God said, I'm the Lord your physician, he knew what he was talking about. All our internal organs, he placed them there. He created us. He set all the organs in place. He knows how they function and how they work. And when there's a damage anywhere, he knows how to fix it. Our God can heal us better because he knows the things that he has put into our system. And he set the system to work in our body. He knows how to correct them. If only we would trust him. We want to read Exodus chapter 15. Let's read what the Lord himself told the people of Israel. And he's telling us today. Exodus chapter 15. I'm reading from verse 24. And the people complained against Moses, saying, what shall we drink? So he cried out to the Lord. And the Lord showed him a tree. When he cast it into the waters were made sweet. There he made a statue and an ordinance for them. And there he tested them and said, if you diligently heed the voice of the Lord your God, and do what is right in his sight, give ear to his commandments, and keep all his statutes, I will put none of the diseases on you, which I have brought on the Egyptians, for I am the Lord who heals you. In other translations we have, I am the Lord your physician. I am the Lord your healer. I am the Lord who heals you. So what God does is to heal us of sicknesses and diseases that the devil put on us. But you see, he has set a condition. The condition is that we must diligently heed the voice of the Lord and do what is right in his sight and give ear to his commandments and keep all his statutes. So when we live in our own way, we don't care about God. We don't pay attention to what his word says. And we do things anyhow. We sin against him. We do abominable things. We do wicked things. And we don't care to please God. It gives the opportunity for the devil to throw sicknesses on us. And then God is not able to help us. Because all the things that we are doing, we are provoking him to anger. We love the deeds of the devil. And therefore we suffer the consequences of this wicked Satan, what he puts on us. But our loving Father and merciful Father is ready to heal us and take the sicknesses and disease out of us. He wants us to trust him. He wants us to walk in his ways. He wants us to live for him. He wants us to believe in him and obey him. So that is what the Lord has said. And I believe the scripture. I am the Lord who heals you. Whatever our sickness, the Lord can heal us if you go to him and trust him. Again, the Lord says something in Exodus chapter 23, verse 25 to 26. And that word is very, very powerful. It shows the love of God and it shows his concern for his children. God is never happy when we are sick, when we are suffering, and when we are weak. No, he wants us to be healthy and strong and kicking. So this is what he said in Exodus chapter 23, verse 25 to 26. So you shall serve the Lord your God, and he will bless your bread and water, and I will take sickness away from the midst of you. No one will suffer miscarriage or be barren in your land. I will fulfill the number of your days. In other words, we will live long. We will not suffer untimely death. The time that he has set for us, he will make sure that we live that full years. This is the loving Father talking to his children that he loves. And brethren, God is not a partial God. He loves all of us. The difference is that some are obedient children and they love God back. But some are stubborn and rebellious and they don't show that they love God. That is the only difference. And that makes God pay attention to some more than others. My counsel to us all today is that let us make God our Father, a loving Father, a merciful Father. He created us. He loves us. He seeks our welfare. Satan wants us always to cry. He always wants us to suffer. He always wants us to be weak. When we are crying, he's happy. But God, when we are crying, he's not happy. He wants his children to be happy all the time. He said in Philippians 4 verse 4, Rejoice in the Lord always. Again, I say rejoice. God wants us to be rejoicing. He wants us to be happy all the time. He doesn't want us to worry about anything. So coming to God and being fully committed to Him and trusting Him and believing in Him and holding on to Him will rather put joy in our hearts and happiness in us. And whatever problem you have, our God is ready to solve it for us. What He has said here is not a small thing. I'll bless your bread and your water. Bread standing for food. The food that we eat, He will bless it. Sometimes we get wicked people, our enemies, even poison our food. But the Lord said, I'll bless it and bless your water. I will take sickness away from the midst of you. Brother, we can trust God and we will not be getting sick. I'm not saying that going to the hospital is not good. I'm not saying that when you are sick of malaria, you don't have to take malaria a drug to get the malaria parasites out of your blood. No, that's not what I'm saying. Or going to a medical checkup to know what is going on in your body to take the right medication. I'm not saying that. But I'm saying that when we trust the Lord for healing, He's able to heal us. When we look to Him for healing, and we trust Him without doubting, He's able to heal us. Because He has promised to take sickness out of us. And He goes on to say that no one shall suffer miscarriage. You get pregnant and then there's miscarriage. No. And you keep losing your children. The Lord is saying, no, I will not allow that to happen. So if it's happening to you and it keeps happening to you, draw closer to God and cry to Him. And He says, no one will be barren in the land. So He's able to make us fruitful. You are barren. You are not making children. You are not getting children. Cry to this God and live for Him. And know how to seek the Lord personally.
2: There is a scripture in Psalm 107, reading from verse 17 to 22. The Lord is telling us in this scripture that when we are sick, we should pray and cry to Him. And He will save us out of the sickness, out of the trouble. And in that passage, people were sick. They were close to death. They couldn't even eat. And they were even about to die. But they cried to God, and God saved them. Brethren, we can do the same. This is what the Lord expects from us. He sent His word and healed them. God heals with His word. Our Lord Jesus Christ heals with the word of God. Not with objects, not with anything, not of a country, not of directions, spiritual directions, where you use salt, where you use all kinds of objects, not even water. He sent His word and heals His children. And that's what He came to demonstrate to us. He heals without medicine, and the sickness goes and it never comes back again. Let's read that scripture. Psalm 107, verse 17. Fools, because of their transgression and because of their iniquities, were afflicted. Their soul abhorred all manner of food, and they drew near to the gates of death. Then they cried out to the Lord in their trouble, and He saved them out of their distresses. He sent His word and healed them and delivered them from their distractions. Oh, that men will give thanks to the Lord for His goodness and for His wonderful works to the children of men. Let them sacrifice the sacrifices of thanksgiving and declare His works with rejoicing. Brethren, this is the word of God. In this passage, God is saying that some sicknesses are caused by our sins and iniquities that we have committed against God. And these sins and iniquities make us become fools before God. But these sicknesses can go away and we can be healed if we cry to God for healing. We must therefore confess our sins to God, and He will forgive us, heal us, and save our souls from death. He sent His word to heal us and save us from all our distractions. So God wants man to thank Him and give a sacrifice of thanksgiving and declare His wonderful works with rejoicing. Our God wants us to rejoice. Our God wants us to be happy, and He wants us to declare His goodness. He is good. And His mercy endures forever. And when the Lord does these things for us, we should sacrifice a sacrifice of thanksgiving to Him. We shouldn't only go and say, Lord, I thank You for healing me. but give a substance to thank him. Thanksgiving offering is necessary. Testify of what the Lord has done. Give him a thanksgiving offering and rejoice in the Lord for what he has done. Sometimes we pray and pray and pray and pray and the Lord will heal us. And yet we don't give him the praise and the thanksgiving. We don't even acknowledge that he has healed us. And we attribute the healing to some other things. Meanwhile, it is the Lord who heard our prayers and healed us. There's also another group of people who cry to God and the Lord saved them. Some sicknesses are spiritual bondage, what we call not just physical sickness, but demonic sickness, spiritual sickness. And they are caused by demonic forces. And we are bound by demonic spirits. Even those ones, when we cry to God, he's able to heal us. Brethren, let's not follow the devil and his works. Some of us, we go for demonic power. We follow the works of darkness. We get some power and we are happy that we are spiritually strong. Hey, don't you know me? If you try me, he's standing on something. He has gotten some power somewhere. And he feels that if you play the fool with him, if you deal with him, he can deal with you. He can afflict you. He can affect you. Brethren, don't depend on the power of Satan. Satan hates human beings. He doesn't love us. He tries to behave as if he loves us, but he hates us. And he seeks to destroy us. If you become his servant, he will in the end destroy you also. Run to Jesus. Run to God. He is more loving and caring, merciful, ready to help. Today, brethren, the Lord wants us to know this. He is loving. He is good. He is kind. He is merciful. He has power to heal. He created us, created our body. He knows everything that is inside the body. He fixed every organ there. He knows how to repair them. He knows how to heal them. He knows how to replace even damaged ones. Our God heals. Let us trust him for our healing. Let us go to him for healing. Go on your knees and seek him and pray to him. Check your life. See where you are wrong. Ask the Lord for forgiveness. See what you are doing wrong. Ask the Lord for forgiveness. Where you are rebelling against God's way, ask for forgiveness. Cry to God. Lord, save me. Lord, deliver me from the hands of the enemy. Take me out of darkness into your marvelous light. Set me free from my trouble. The Lord hears prayer. He will help you out of it. And when he does it, give him all the glory and thank him for what he has done. Don't give the glory to another person. Don't give the glory to somebody else. Our God heals. Are you sick today? Are you sick of any part of your body? Do you have a sickness, a chronic sickness, or whatever? Our God heals. He said, I'm the Lord, your healer. He heals his children. Become an obedient child of God and cry to him and talk to him. Father, heal me. Father, save me out of my trouble. Our good God will do it. Whatever part that you are suffering from, whatever your sickness, the Lord heals even without medicine. He's able to heal you. He's able to set you free. Let us come to him. He died on the cross. He took away our sins to the cross. And the Bible says he took our sicknesses also to the cross. He took our sicknesses also to the cross. Matthew 8, verse 16 to 17, we read this. Jesus bore our infirmities and took away our diseases and sicknesses on the cross. And having died on the cross for our sins and diseases, once we believe that he has taken away our sins and have forgiven us, we must also believe that he has taken away our diseases and sicknesses, and we can be healed by him when we are sick. Whatever sickness that you have, whatever disease that you are suffering from, go to God and tell him, Lord, this sickness that I have now was taken by you on the cross. You died with it. I can now live a new life in you with no sickness. Therefore, let this sickness leave me in Jesus' name. Pray this prayer, trusting the Lord for healing, and begin to put things right in your life. Be a good child, a child who lives to please God, and you will see a miracle in your life. If you need to put things right in your life, if you need to be converted to the Lord, if you need to make Jesus Lord of your life
1: you want the Lord to heal you of some sickness that has been troubling you, give me a call so that the Lord is able to save us to the uttermost. Amen. We'll continue these studies next week.
2: Brethren, God Cares Ministries, a widows and orphans ministry, is seeking for sponsorship and financial support to enable us embark on economic empowerment project for widows and orphans. We are organizing a skill training project to train widows and orphans in soap making to enable them do some extra income to support the family budget. Many widows are needy, they are vulnerable in the society. They and their children are going through financial difficulties, and God Cares Ministries sees the need to develop these widows and orphans and help make them self-dependent, that they'll be able to live an independent life, not depending on other people for their sustenance. This ministry has existed for the past 24 years. We founded this ministry in 2002, and we used to organize this empowerment program. In the time past, we used to do this regularly. Every year, we were organizing this kind of training program. It's been some time now, but this year, it has become necessary to organize such a program for widows and orphans. And brethren, we need sponsorship. You want the Lord to touch your heart, to give something to God Cares Ministries so that this project can be possible. We do not have external support. We are depending on individuals, churches, and organizations to help us function. And we are calling on you to assist us. We need financial support for a skill training program to teach these widows and orphans preparation of soap, washing soap, bathing soap, and liquid soap. And we believe that at the end of the project, these widows and mature orphans will be able to have some income-generating venture to raise extra income for themselves. Come to our aid and give something to help us get this program done. We hope that you will help us. The project will be taking place in New Abrekuma, Tema, in the Greater Accra region, and the date is first week in September. To give to support this project, you can send your donation to this number, 0242527439, 0242527439, or 0208169863. You can call any of this number for more clarification on this project. Thank you. Amen.
3: I want to recommend to you the book about heaven. Heaven, a country with beautiful cities. Heaven is real. Get a copy and read it. Inside this book is the American satellite that was sent into space, which captured angels singing in space. And the satellite returned to Earth with the tape capturing the singing of angels, which scientists could admit that this is really angels singing, because so sweet and so beautiful that no voice can sing like that on Earth. Brethren, heaven is real. Get yourself ready. Christ is coming soon, and he's coming to take us to heaven.
4: I also have other books,
3: The Rapture and After. That book is a very inspiring book. You really understand the topic, the second coming of Christ, because they are set out very clearly in simple terms, in simple English, that you can easily understand. You don't need to be a theologian or you've been to the Bible school before you can really understand the topic. The Rapture and After.
4: I want to recommend these books to you. Know more about Christ coming. Prepare to meet your God. Soon and very soon, our Lord Jesus Christ will come and take us to heaven.
5: When we come to our church premises, you get all these books. Brethren, they are very, very cheap. Give me a call if you are interested in getting these books.
4: You can get Reverend Regina Pepper's books at all Assemblies of God bookshops in the country.
5: Rapture Mission Church is inviting you to come and worship with us.
4: Rapture Mission Church is in Tama. We are on Akosombo Road. We branch off at Esfienya Tollbooth. 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
1: 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God bless you.
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2: To receive the promise, one thing Joshua must do is to speak the word. And faith is a different ballgame. Again, observe that my confession and your confession will determine the level of the faith you operate on. Sadia wupamuka, eyo nyamiasem. It is essential for your faith to rise above the level of your confession. I would say we jidie abro wenuma samso. I would say we jidie abro said your pemu kafaso. It is essential for your faith to rise above the level of your confession, because the Bible says in Proverbs 18:21, and this scripture is going to become critical in this teaching. Death and life in the power of the tongue, and they that love it shall eat the fruit thereof. O warning kwa ejina otakre maso na eswa ba ene ubedi e ya kumetuo ni ameka no kumetu. James Bishop, e yampase o warning kwa ejina metakre maso nyami na meka o utumi mwami sobo o nyami si o warning kwa ejina otakra maso na abana ube fufri suno ene ube di bejina suedi. Death and life is in the power of the tongue, and you will eat the fruit thereof. I'll come back to it. If God who created all things, sees all things, knows all things, says that life and death are in the power of the tongue, how in the world can you doubt it or ignore it? Temiye aya yetie no ane aya niamma bi nso ye nu aduane ni esi niamma nti en me bi ni adwene ntumi nko onyame asem ne so onyame so owo ni nkwa ejina otekrema so ntie fri ne se dia me pe na meka obi ntumi stop me abonsuma dada o isa se dia obeka no ebebam wa na wo sha wo nkom e mani bam wanum asem eya wo nkom hye wanum asem eya wo nkom hye. You are the prophet of your own life, because death and life are in the power of the tongue. It is a frightening thing. Wait till you hear the rest. God said it, and you say you don't believe it. Now, question is, onyame akaso woni nkwa e wo takramu woni pada se ni onyame abọ wo si wunyin ni enti why na odada no odada wo e say say wuji dia obeje di na be ma obetumi asesa wanum kasa. You don't believe it. You don't believe what God said. You don't believe that the sun rises and shines and sets. You don't believe in death. You don't believe in the sun, but it still shines, whether you believe it or not. You don't believe in death, but people die every day. You don't believe in the law of gravity, but it exists. I will not believe in something that God said doesn't make it go away. My missus should be. What's the mean you wouldn't ni? And so nipe would die. Oh, mean ye are ni? A riabo. Oh, mean ye nisa mi ria meba form. When yamia she should ria won't quite heaven. Beba sa say so. Eti, would you do? When ye know, no yamia can ye no cray. It is so yamika warning qua ewa takra memoir. And you would ye babo. Said ye ria, and you woo, ewa hono. Sano yamia so. Ain't no credit. Take it from me. Based on God's word today, that what you speak is where your faith is going to take you to. So if you speak death, trouble, calamity, sickness, curses, fear, business destruction, uncertainty, sorrow, and the traditions of men, and poverty, low self-esteem, That is where your faith is going to operate.
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2: Se ba sori anopa. 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Ehwo na wuji die. Bekweko jina. He says, "We jidiye jina wenu asamso." That is where your faith will operate from. Now look and see what I mean from God's word, because the word of God is truth. Amen. You would always be a victim of your own confession, as you would find out in this teaching. You would always be a victim of your own confession. In your life, you will not receive anything more than what comes out of your mouth. Even in the church, there are folks who are not aware that our words govern our lives. Even in the church, what is confession in the Bible? Finally, we are there. What is confession in the Bible? Is to say the same thing or agree with God, God says, and not what people say or what circumstances say. Pemuka, mi pemuka, a ejina onyami asemso, eni yedeng. And only say, ubeka protein onyami aka, ewa nasemu. Nye die abakwa semuka, anadia wadamfubika, eni onyami asemu. So confession is to say the same thing or agree with what God has said, not what somebody says or circumstances say. You will discover as I teach God's word that words govern the earth. Words govern the earth. We live in a word-based earth. Basic to our study is the fact, understanding that this earth is governed by natural and spiritual laws. Let me take you through a little teaching on this. If you ask me, I am a yawo emra ewo unemu, and yawo mra ewo sunsumu. There are natural laws and spiritual laws that govern everything we do on this earth. John chapter 1, verse 1. The Bible makes a very important statement that is critical to our teaching. He said, in the beginning was the Word. The Word was with God. And the Word was God. He was in the beginning with God. All things were made through him. And without him was nothing made that was made. Now, in John chapter 1, verse 1, God created all things by his Word. Let me take you to something crucial to where I'm going. Job chapter 38, verse 33. Do you know the ordinances of the heavens? And can you set their dominion over the earth? Kim ya like I say, unim emra ewa heaven. And as that ye a di asasi so far. As I say, heaven and ewa asasi. And the asasi a tisui. Onipa da se ni asasi a tisui. Este heaven asi. Ye church a di ye. Asasi a onipa da se ni tisui. Heaven ne wo no. Enti, a man and niswa chira heaven. Enti, heaven, ebi asasiso. Enti, Job 38:33, or say, ne wunim emre ewa heaven. En ne wunim sedi ebi asasiso fa. Shiniye, esase, echacha mitre, mikensi bibiso. Therefore, all the things natural, remember, are governed by the spiritual. Job 38:33 makes it clear. Therefore, all things natural are governed by that which is spiritual. In the same way, heaven, spiritual, rules the earth, natural. So it is. How does that apply to the law of confession? Bishop Nyoke Nyinamate, na eyeden efa jidie ni pemukam. You see, the physical laws that govern us in the natural world are a reflection, child of God, of the spiritual laws that govern over all. ewiase munemmo emra asaka so asase so no sa na susum mo mra so ha edie so asase so. That is why Jesus taught his disciples to pray and said, thy will be done on earth as it is in heaven. He did not say thy will be done in heaven as it is on earth. And yet, emra ewa asase so na edi osoro ahemmu so. Ay emra ewa osoro ahemmu na edi asase so. Hallelujah. Let's go to Hebrews chapter 11 verse 3. I'm building my case. Like a good lawyer, I'm building a very strong case. Incontestable case. Hebrews chapter 11 verse 3. Look at what it says. For by faith we understand. Ye di gidi ye di te ase. Enya nwoma ayesua, enya suku pon ye ko ye, enya doctor ma ye ko bom abaso, ena ma ye di gidi. 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Let's see how I build that up. So when we take Hebrews chapter 11 verse 3, it says that all creation is the work of the word of God. The word of God created the world we see and we don't see. So God used his word to create the physical universe. That's the natural things that are seen. So this is a weird planet. Your word creates your world. Agosubo, ubetne, ubetre, ninyi nara, eye, onyamiesem, enemebem. So your words create your world. And my primary defense, before we leave off today, is Genesis chapter 1. Wenumasem nebo wiyase. Enti se wiyase, beye wiyase, ube diye, ube nyenshira, ube akesia, if you wenumasem. Pastor, your words create your world. Your words create your world. When you must, I will pay muka and a book a visa will better him. Different strokes for different folks. Obiani said, you're Yamia Shiranafa. Obia this one be a war, the level, and he shred down a so. Because you are coming in and I walk. So who call Wua and Nebem, Yamim Pengu. So who can shra, or Yamia Sam Chresse. We understand by faith that the world was created by the word of God. So it is your word that creates your world. Wo asem na bebo wo wiase. Se be yen shira obeko wanim eye wanum asem na bebo wiase. When I come tomorrow you are going to be surprised. From Genesis chapter 1, the beginning of creation and how the word of God worked and created everything God wanted. And by the time I'm through with the law of faith and the law of confession, there are things you will never say again. Because every word is a self-fulfilling prophecy. May God bless you. And may God put a guard on your lips. And may you speak that which you want. And that which you don't desire, you will never speak. I bless you. Tomorrow our path will cross again. In Jesus' name, amen.
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5: 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Today's reading is from John chapter 10, NIV version. Very truly I tell you, Pharisees, anyone who does not enter the sheep pen by the gate, but climbs in by some other way is a thief and a robber. The one who enters by the gate is the shepherd of the sheep. The gatekeeper opens the gate for him, and the sheep listen to his voice. He calls his own sheep by name and leads them out. When he has brought out all his own, he goes on ahead of them, and the sheep follow him because they know his voice. But they will never follow a stranger. In fact, they will run away from him because they do not recognize a stranger's voice. Jesus used this figure of speech, but the Pharisees did not understand what he was telling them. Therefore Jesus said again, "Very truly I tell you, I am the gate for the sheep. All who have come before me are thieves and robbers, but the sheep have not listened to them. I am the gate. Whoever enters through me will be saved. They will come in and go out and find pasture. The thief comes only to steal and kill and destroy. I have come that they may have life and have it to the full. I am the good shepherd. The good shepherd lays down his life for the sheep. The hired hand is not the shepherd and does not own the sheep. So when he sees the wolf coming, he abandons the sheep and runs away. Then the wolf attacks the flock and scatters it. The man runs away because he is a hired hand and cares nothing for the sheep. I am the good shepherd. I know my sheep, and my sheep know me. Just as the Father knows me, and I know the Father, and I lay down my life for the sheep. I have other sheep that are not of this sheep pen. I must bring them also. They too will listen to my voice, and there shall be one flock and one shepherd. The reason my Father loves me is that I lay down my life only to take it up again. No one takes it from me, but I lay it down on my own accord. I have authority to lay it down and authority to take it up again. This command I received from my Father." The Jews who heard these words were again divided. Many of them said, "He is demon-possessed and raving mad. Why listen to him?" But others said, "These are not the sayings of a man possessed by a demon. Can a demon open the eyes of the blind?" Then came the festival of dedication at Jerusalem. It was winter, and Jesus was in the temple courts walking in Solomon's colonnade. The Jews who were there gathered around him, saying, "How long will you keep us in suspense? If you are the Messiah, tell us plainly." Jesus answered, "I did tell you, but you did not believe. The works I do in my Father's name testify about me, but you do not believe because you are not my sheep. My sheep listen to my voice. I know them, and they follow me. I give them eternal life, and they shall never perish. No one will snatch them out of my hand. My Father, who has given them to me, is greater than all. No one can snatch them out of my Father's hand. I and the Father are one." Again, his Jewish opponents picked up stones to stone him. But Jesus said to them, "I have shown you many good works from the Father. For which of these do you stone me?" "We are not stoning you for any good work," they replied, "but for blasphemy, because you, a mere man, claim to be God." Jesus answered them, "Is it not written in your law, 'I have said you are gods'? If you call them gods to whom the word of God came, and the scripture cannot be set aside, what about the one whom the Father set apart as his very own and sent him into the world? Why then do you accuse me of blasphemy because I said I am God's son? Do not believe me unless I do the works of my Father. But if I do them, even though you do not believe me, believe the works, that you may know and understand that the Father is in me and I in the Father. Again they tried to seize him, but he escaped their grasp. Then Jesus went back across the Jordan to the place where John had been baptizing in the early days. There he stayed, and many people came to him. They said, though John never performed a sign, all that John said about this man was true. And in that place, many believed in Jesus. Thanks for listening to Bible on Radio. God bless you.

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1: Today's devotional is titled Knowing Christ, Philippians 3 verse 10, that I may know him in the power of his resurrection and the fellowship of his sufferings. To know who Christ is, we need to start from the beginning of creation. Man was created in the image of God and given dominion over God's creation. Man was deceived by Satan, who convinced man to eat of the tree he was forbidden by God to eat. In that deception, man yielded his spirit, soul, and body to the devil as master. He partook of Satan's nature in the same time that he lost God's nature. Since it was man who handed over his dominion to the devil, it was fair that man should be the one to take the dominion back from the devil. However, since man was depraved in his spirit because of the sin of Adam, which affected the whole human race, another man who was not depraved and sinless must come to undertake such a task. This then demanded the presence of God in human form to take back what the devil stole from us and to restore to us the nature of God together with the dominion we lost in the garden. This is what necessitated the coming of Jesus in the flesh. Jesus is God manifested in the flesh. 1 Timothy 3:16. Those who deny the Son as God also deny the Father as God. Hold fast to your faith. Jesus is God.
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right here, Accra's biggest motivational breakfast on Sunny 88.7. And that's our Kessie Brimpong right here, starting the I Am Drive for us today. Now, I don't know, but have you noticed how quickly the world gives us labels? I mean, maybe too young, too old, I'm not qualified enough, still single. I mean, not where you thought you'd be now, huh? You know, if we're not careful, we start introducing ourselves by these labels. But this morning, I want to suggest a different introduction. Now, before, you were a job title, before your bank balance, before all the success, before the struggles. Listen, you are blessed. I don't know if you listened to Akessie Brimpong's song. You are blessed. Not because every prayer has already been answered. Not because life has been perfect. Truth is, not because, you know, of anything. But, you know, it's because the God who holds your future, He has already placed His hand upon your life. I don't know if you're getting what I'm saying. The God who holds your future, He's already blessed you. So today, if you're listening, when fear renames you, when disappointment tries to define you, when comparison tries to convince you that you're behind, please, just smile and quietly remind yourself that that's not my name. My name is blessed. I hope you're going to walk into your office with that confidence, maybe serve your customers with that confidence. If your teacher, teach your class with that confidence. Open your shop with that confidence. Raise your children with that confidence. Because your greatest identity isn't what people call you. It's what God calls you. And I think God calls you blessed. You are blessed today. And I hope you're going to carry that along the day as you go. Well, this is coming up at 7. We're blessed. 7:15 is going to be Food Gist. 7:30 is Empowered. 11 with Yawa Hansen Kwao. A quarter to 8, it will be Lifeline. Today's a Thursday. Sunny SMS is coming up. It's brought to you by Republic Verse and Munchi. And, well, our Love Unscripted series continues today. And we'll be talking to a couple this morning on the I Am Drive. This isn't a build-up to

0540-130-6684. On behalf of all of us here, Sunny 88.7 FM on the I Am Drive, it's good morning! Yep. And we have officially begun. We're excited that you're with us this morning on the I Am Drive.

Good morning. Welcome to the news at 7 with me, Cyril Kem. In local news this morning, the Deputy Minister for Education, Dr. Clement Apak, has blamed

0: the rising cases of indiscipline among students on negative social media influence, mobile phone abuse, substance misuse, and peer pressure. His comments follow an alleged assault on the headmaster of Obuasi Senior High Technical School by some students. Dr. Opak warned that exposure to harmful online content and unapproved substances is affecting young people across different levels of education. The Ministry of Education has directed the Ghana Education Service to close the school temporarily and investigate the incident, with sanctions expected for anyone found culpable. The National Petroleum Authority has assured Ghanaians that the country has enough fuel stocks to meet local demand despite rising global crude oil prices and the depreciation of the cedi. The assurance follows government's to Ghana cedi per litre reduction in the regulatory margin on diesel to help ease transport costs and reduce inflation. The MPA says additional fuel cargoes are expected in the coming days, while the Santio Oil Refinery and Tema Oil Refinery continue production to strengthen national fuel reserves. Authorities say they will keep monitoring global market trends and introduce further measures if necessary. Now, the Bank of Ghana has directed all banks to reduce their non-performing loans, commonly known as bad loans, to 10% or below by the end of 2026. The directive, announced by Governor Dr. Johnson Pandit Asiama, is aimed at strengthening the banking sector, improving the quality of bank assets, and increasing lending to businesses and households. The central bank says reducing bad loans will enhance financial stability, boost investor confidence, and support Ghana's broader economic recovery and sustainable growth. And on the international front, South Africa is calling for continent-wide discussions on migration following anti-immigration protests that have prompted many migrants to leave the country. International Relations Minister Ronald Lamola says migration is an African challenge, not one unique to South Africa, and should be addressed collectively by all African nations. He also said the government is cooperating with the African Commission on Human and People's Rights to address concerns over reported attacks on migrants. The comments come after the African Union declined Ghana's proposal to place South Africa's migration tensions on the agenda of its next meeting in October. And finally, the Trump administration is expected to announce a 15% tariff on imported polysilicon products, a key raw material used in solar panels and semiconductors. The plan will also introduce minimum import prices for polysilicon, wafers, solar cells, and solar panels. The measures are intended to protect U.S. manufacturers from growing competition by Chinese producers and strengthen America's semiconductor and solar supply chains. The announcement follows a year-long national security investigation by the U.S. Commerce Department. And that is all in news for this morning. My name is Cyril Kem. Do enjoy the rest of your day.
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3: It's 23 minutes after 7 right here. Accra's biggest motivational breakfast. This is the I Am Drive, the inspirational morning drive. And my name is Ajiman Opong Pipra. Now imagine you woke up tomorrow morning. Your salary would stay exactly the same. Your bills would be paid. Your family's needs would still be met. You know, money is no longer the reason you go to work. Would you still choose the job you're doing today? Would you still teach the class? Would you still drive the taxi or the trotro? Would you still sit behind the office desk? Would you still run your business? Would you still care for patients? Would you still wear the uniform? Or would you wake up tomorrow and choose something completely different? I mean, this isn't a question about being ungrateful. It's a question about purpose. Is your work just paying your bills, or is it also feeding your soul? So here's today's Sunny SMS. If money wasn't part of the decision, would you still be doing your current job? Why or why not? I can't wait to hear from you this morning. 0540-130684. 0540-130684. That's Sunny SMS this morning. Share a voice note. Send a WhatsApp to us on the I Am Drive. And it's brought to you kindly by Munchy Chocolate Chip Cookie. You know, the moment you're just trying to impress. Munchy Chocolate Chip Cookie is about sharing. Just share a pack of Munchy this morning. That rich chocolate tea crunch, it does the talking for you. I mean, whether you're at break, whether you're at school, you're in the coffee room, you're talking to a friend, always carry one more Munchy, share with somebody, and start the conversation right from there. Start the moment that matter and enjoy that unmistakable crunch of chocolatey joy. 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Do that right now and step into the Republic Verse. You've just joined us. Last 30 seconds. Imagine you woke up tomorrow and, in the morning you realize your salary is the same. Listen, your family's needs will be met. The bills will be paid. Money is no longer the reason you wake up every morning to go to work. I'm asking this morning, will you still choose the job you're doing today? Will you still wear the uniform? Would you still care for patients? Would you still run your business? Join us this morning, 0540-130684, Accra's biggest motivational breakfast.

0: Before we go for Empowered Living with Yawa Hansen Kwao, join us this morning. Anyway, that was Jamie Rosado with Still God. If money wasn't the problem, the reason why you go to work, will you still choose the job you're doing right now? Will you still wear the uniform? Will you still care for the patients? Will you still do the early morning wake-ups you do? If your salary is the same, the bills will be paid. You know, money is not the reason you're working. Will you still do the current job that you are doing? And Vivian said, I will choose something completely different, more fulfilling. My current job is super stressful. That's Vivian from Abokobi sharing with us this morning. Now, what about you? Are you still going to be doing the same thing, or you may probably choose something different? Join us 0540-130684. The school fees will be paid. Yeah, it will be paid. I mean, groceries will come in. I mean, money is not the reason why you're waking up every morning. Will you still choose the same thing that you do right now? Or, like Vivian, you go for something more fulfilling. 0540-130684. I can't wait to hear your voices on this one. But before we go for Empowered Living, can I ask you something this morning? What is the one thing you never think about until it stops working? What's that one thing? For me, it's electricity. 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If money wasn't the reason why you're waking up to go to work every day, are you still going to choose the same job that you're doing today? Tell us why you will or you will not.
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2: Hello, friend. My daughter recently went to a summer camp. She's gone for a 2-week period, and this is the first time in her young life that she's been away from home for this long. I assumed that I would miss her, but what surprises me is not just how much I miss her, but it's realizing how much she contributes to our home without any of us really noticing. She's always helping with her younger brother. She keeps conversations going around the dinner table. She fills the house with laughter, stories from school, random questions and observations that actually brighten our day. Suddenly, her absence is being felt. It made me realize how easy it is to take people for granted. Not because we don't love them, but because we become so familiar with them. When someone is a part of your everyday life, it's easy to stop noticing the little things that make them special. You assume that they will always be there, so you stop looking into their eyes when they speak. You rush conversations. You postpone saying thank you because, after all, there will always be tomorrow. Until one day, there isn't. Thankfully, my daughter will be home soon. This is only a short separation, but these few days have given me a whole new level of empathy for my friends whose children have left home for university, have gotten married, or moved abroad. I can only imagine the adjustment that comes with when the silence is no longer temporary. It reminds me that every season has an expiry date. The Bible says in Psalm 90, "Teach us to number our days, that we may obtain a heart of wisdom." I think part of that wisdom is learning to appreciate people while they are still with us, to say the words while they can still hear them, to give the hug while they are still there to receive it, to stop saving our best manners, our greatest patience, and our biggest smiles for strangers, while giving our family whatever energy we have left. So today, can I encourage you to do something? Tell someone what they mean to you. Call your parents. Text your friend. Thank your spouse. Sit a little longer with your children. Look people in the eye when they are speaking. Listen without reaching for your phone. Because one day, ordinary moments that you hardly notice may become the memories that you would give anything to experience one more time. Do not wait until absence teaches you the value of someone's presence. Choose gratitude today. Until next time, my friend, may God help you to live empowered.
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0: right here, Accra's biggest motivational breakfast, and it's we're about 40 minutes downside 7 this morning. And let me remind you that, and I keep talking about this, that we had a quota for our couples retreat, okay? That quota has been filled already. As of yesterday, our quota we requested earlier this year for couples retreat, it has been filled. And so we have requested for only 15 more rooms. We have added only 15 more rooms. So as you listen to us this morning, if you're hoping to join us for from the 27th to the 30th of August at the beautiful Akko Safari Resort, then this is the time you've got to reach out to us. Just go to sunnygh.com, okay, sunnygh.com. 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That is 0545-22-3324. It's 4 days, 3 nights away at Akko Safari. Buffet breakfast, lunch and dinner, transformational retreat sessions, fun couple bonding activities, and recreational activities. Yesterday, Michael and Leticia Ohinefa were here with us on the I Am Drive to share. I mean, they are one of our facilitators, and boy, I'm looking forward to that meeting on Friday with Michael and Leticia. Again, call at 0545-22-3324. Later this morning, around 8 o'clock, we'll be talking to a family from Accra City Hotel. They've got some amazing news for you this morning, so stay here with us. And at 8:30, we will be live across all our socials this morning, sharing with you on our Love on Scripture series, always dedicated for the month of August before our couples retreat. This morning, we're asking, you know what, if money wasn't the problem at all, money is not a problem, okay? Your bills will be paid, your salary will come in, the groceries will come in. If you're not waking up every morning to go to work because of the money, are you still going to choose the job you're doing right now? Chantel, will you still choose to work here at Sunny 88.7? Or maybe you have some job will be that you would have loved to do. This one says, honestly, no, I'll probably open a small cafe. I'll spend more time with my family. I enjoy banking, but it wasn't my childhood dream. Mavis is gone. This one says, the question has got me thinking. I like my job, but if money wasn't the issue, I'd mentor young people. That's where I feel most alive. Chanel.
1: Company, working in a Christian environment.
0: Chantel, project a little. Okay, can you hear me? Use that microphone. Okay. I think that's much better. Let's hear Chantel, okay? We're just getting ready for Lifeline. Emmanuel, get in the seat right as well. Let me see if you've been thinking all this while.
1: Right.
0: Yeah, Chantel, you said...
1: So I was saying that I love my job. I love talking and working in a Christian company, propagating the gospel. This is a dream of mine. Was it 2 weeks ago? I was even having a conversation with Jennifer, and I was telling her that I was just fantasizing, and I thought of maybe if somebody gave me $100,000, what would I do? The first thing I thought was I'll buy an apartment across Sunny so I could come to work. So I realized, oh no, I didn't say, most people would say they'll quit their job, but I love my job, you know. I really
0: do. So for
1: you,
0: it's more of purpose, right?
1: Yes, purpose. I love my job.
0: So if everything will be taken care of, you still...
1: Oh, absolutely. That's even a plus. Absolutely. Yeah.
0: This one says, my answer is no. I don't think this is making me ungrateful, but I'm thankful for my job because it provides for my family. But if money wasn't a factor, I'd study theology and serve in ministry. That's Samuel Adenta sharing with us. Emmanuel, if money wasn't a problem, all right, when we wake up, you're not thinking money, school fees will be paid, groceries will be done, would you still be doing the same thing you're doing this morning? Or maybe you choose something else.
2: Ajuman, that's my joy. It's my joy to answer this question this morning. Because talking about Sunny is talking about life in some sense. Because years before I came to Sunny, or time before I came to Sunny some years back, I actually had Sunny FM on my vision board.
0: I see.
2: Yeah, and saying this is to talk about the fact that it was more purpose-oriented than the sides or whatever will come alongside with it. And besides producing the morning show, I think back in the day, we used to produce the evening show with you. I think that was like 3 years ago or so. And it was all about the excitement about the fact that people are listening to us. Mm-hmm. People are being blessed. So it has always been about...
0: you're the man behind all the good things. Yeah. So you see fulfillment. Yeah.
2: It's fulfillment for me, and currently handling the business development side as well. My joy is the fact that SMEs come around, we get to help them get good packages to push their businesses on. Mine has been people. Let them be blessed.
0: So and you're good.
1: Yeah, in fact, I can pay you to do this job. I can pay to do the job myself.
0: 0540-130684. The people in here at Sunny, they say they'll still do what they're doing. I mean, you woke up tomorrow morning and you don't have any wahala with money, all right? The children's school fees will be paid. Your salary will come through. Money isn't the reason why you will wake up every morning. Our question today is, will you still choose the same job? Will you still wear the uniform? All right? Will you still care for the patients? Will you still teach the children? Will you still go through the same hustle you're going through? I mean, be honest. This is not about being ungrateful, but it's purpose and all of that. So join us 0540-130684. Share your comments. Let's hear your voice on the IM Drive. It's time for Lifeline.
3: Hello. I'd like to capture my thoughts with the words, don't push me. Don't push me. In Ephesians chapter 6, you know, the Bible says 6 verse 4. The Bible admonished, Paul was admonishing parents, and he said, parents, do not provoke your children to anger and to wrath. Oh, but you know what? Earlier on, he has said, honor your father and your mother, that it may be well with you, that your days may be long. So he says we should relate to our parents through the corridor of honor. That's what we do. We honor them. But then goes on to say that parents, do not provoke. That means, listen, don't say because I should honor you, you bring every foolishness down my way and expect me to honor you. I won't. You get it? You have also been encouraged, do not provoke your children to anger and to wrath. Parents, do not provoke your children to wrath and to anger. I know of a woman whose son was having an issue with his wife. And then she goes in front of, I mean, the guy was having an issue with his wife. Though it was an issue. It was a quarrel, misunderstanding. And then the woman goes to support the wife, begins to slap her son around. I mean, slap the son first time, slap him. There's a big grown-up with children. Slapped him. He said, mommy, you slapped me. Yes, I'll slap you again. Bah! Said, mommy, you slapped me. Bah! Third time, I'll slap you. What can you do? Oh, boy. He took his time and gave his mother a sound beating. I mean, he put the fear of God into her. And she was crying, he's killing me. He's going to say, when you were slapping her, mommy, you slapped me. You know, if you're going in to make peace, if you're going into, you can call him aside and berate him and blast him. In front of his wife and his children, you are slapping him around. Yeah, for them to know that there's an authority beyond, she can be trans, she can, there's a knife that cuts another knife. Huh? The Bible says, do not provoke your children to anger and to wrath. There's a place where when the children grow, there are no more kids. So you can't just manhandle them verbally, you know, and get away with it. They're going to respond. You can't just be ordering them because I'm your father, I'm your mother. So no, it's not like that. Bible says do not provoke. That is, do not generate anger in them. Do not go and stir up trouble in them when there's no need for it. Do not provoke them to anger and to wrath. Whilst he tells children, honor your father and your mother that may be well with you. Fathers and mothers, you also have a responsibility. Provoke not. Choices are yours. See you later.
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1: Right here, Crown's biggest motivational breakfast. This is the I Am Drive. It's 7 minutes after 8. And we want to say a good morning again to you, especially to our listeners who are online. Whether you're in Ghana, you're around the world, we want to say good morning from Ghana. You know, today we want to take you on an exciting journey on the I Am Drive. We're taking you somewhere special. Usually when we talk about hotels, we talk about rooms, comfort, beautiful spaces. You see, but there's another world that happens behind the scenes, okay? A world of flavors, attention to detail, simple meals into an unforgettable experience. This morning, we're taking you on a journey on radio to Accra City Hotel. We're going behind the scenes to discover what makes their dining experience stand out, how they maintain world-class food safety standards, and why their Sunday lunch buffet has become a place where families, friends, professionals are coming together to create memories. So wherever you are, whatever you're doing, we want you to consider this as an invitation to step inside Accra City Hotel. And before we even talk about the food, I want to take you into the heart of operations. So we're going to talk about the Sunday experience. Before we even get into some great news we will share with you as well from Accra City Hotel. This lady, she owes me, but we'll not discuss this debt on radio. Frances, how are you doing?
2: I'm doing so well. Thank you.
1: Are you working on paying your debt, you know?
2: Extensively. I don't have a choice.
1: But we miss Accra City Hotel. You know what? One thing I can tell you for sure is when you go to Accra City Hotel, they go above themselves. We did our Father's Day event. You know, our numbers were not so big. But they made the setup. Oh, that morning when I got to Accra City. Usually, you want to go in so early, so you make sure that everything is done. But when we came, like, there was nothing to talk about again. The setup was impeccable. Oh, boy. I'm not saying this because of radio. This is not advert. We loved it. Jenny was like, this is one of the few places we've gone that we don't have a lot of work to do. So if you've got something to do, right, maybe some party, be some event, be that you need to put it together at a place where food is not a problem, service is impeccable, please make it Accra City. You will love it. Proximity, so dear. We don't even want to go there. Frances, let's talk about the Sunday, lunch crowd before we get into, I hear some ISO certification and things. Please, let's get into the Sunday lunch. Imano tells me, you know, when he came around, the food, the variety. Please walk us through, because Sundays we are not hunger be what town, but I don't know what that problem is. After Sunday, after church, like yeah, ne kombi, it's too much. Sunday, so run us through your Sunday lunch before we get into all the other convo.
2: Okay, so as you rightly said, we actually puts our customers and then our guests on a very high pedestal when it comes to food. Mm. Because we believe that food is one of the things that people need to survive. It is a basic necessity. And it's not just about the food too, it's about the experience that comes with it. So the service is also very important. Mm. Because of that, we decided to actually do the Sunday buffet. It has been in existence for a while now. But we just decided to extend it. So our Sunday lunch starts at 12 noon.
1: Okay.
2: Yes. And then we welcome everyone. So families, individuals, couples, that is fine. Any age group. The good thing about it is that if you have kids that are below 12 years, they have a 30% discount on the price. Yes. And it is currently going for 491 cedis per. Mm. As compared to all the other buffets we find around. We have actually done an extensive buffet. So you have the continental options and then you have the local options. It's actually a very wide variety. And I brought the chef here himself. I don't want to take his shine this morning. And I don't want to do his work for him because that's what he's being paid for. I would want to introduce Chef Gabby.
1: Mm.
2: So that he can talk much more about the offering that we have. But as it is now, the best part is the pricing and everything, which I have told you. So he's going to dive deep into the
1: Before we talk to Chef Gabby, Accra City is certified under ISO, food safety management. And this is a significant achievement, for those who may not be familiar with this ISO certification. I mean, tell us what it means, to someone who comes in there to have their meals.
2: Okay, so basically ISO stands for International Standardization, International Organization for Standardization, So it actually borders on food safety, it borders on standardization, and then everything that comes with health and safety. Exactly. So as part of our passion as Accra City Hotel, based on that, we have adapted certain SDGs, the UN SDGs that we practice. So because of that, we even have our herb garden. We have some vegetable garden within that we
1: I've seen actually, around your car park area.
2: Yes, it's where we harvest all those things from. So as I said, today, we really want to dive deep into exactly what we do. So I have brought you the people that we have actually paid to do their job. So the next person who will be diving deep into this ISO certification and every nitty-gritty that comes with it is also called Jeffrey Eshiama. He is our sustainability and compliance manager.
1: At this point, Frances, please get off the seat, please. Let's talk to the people. I'm going to start with Chef Gabby. Guests only see, when we come to the hotel, we only see the beautiful presentation on the buffet.
3: Okay.
1: But a lot happens behind the scenes. And today, walk us through how your team ensures that every meal is safe, it is fresh, and, the consistency of its deliciousness, all right, is maintained every day. Walk us through what you do at the back before all those beautiful meals come to the kitchen. I mean, to the restaurant.
3: Okay. All right. Thank you very much. First of all the ingredients that we use in the kitchen come from suppliers. The first thing we do is to make sure before anybody supplies anything to the food area, the person goes through registration process. The person is satisfied. And we also go to check the premises of the supplier, whether dry goods, whether from the farm. So we have something we call from farm to plate. So you have to check where the food is coming from, how you transport it. And when it gets to the hotel, we have people who have been trained to know how to check the freshness and the quality of the product. Then let's say if it's fresh, let's say fruit, it goes through three washing processes. So first, you pre-wash it. Okay. Then you rinse it. And then the final one is you sanitize it. So we have tablets, chlorine tablets, that you use to sanitize for the last washing, which kill any bacteria on the vegetables. Then it moves into storage area. Then we have three categories of storage areas. We have the dry store, we have the fridge, and we have the freezer. Then we monitor it every 4 hours to make sure all these places are in good condition. They are working within the specific temperature that we want. So like dry goods, it should be ventilated area. Nothing should be on the floor. If it's fridge, between 0 to 4 degrees Celsius. If freezer, negative 18 or below. So we check all these things to make sure things are orderly, arranged and organized in the kitchen. Then who prepare the food? We go through medical screening. Anyone who comes into the kitchen must go through medical screening to make sure the person is not having any contagious disease or whatever before the person comes in. And when you enter the kitchen, the first thing you must do is to wash your hands, sanitize it, make sure you are in the appropriate apparel like our chef jacket, our safety boots, your headgear, everything is intact. Your fingernails is trimmed, clean before you touch any food. So these are some of the measures we put in place to make sure the food that we cook for cherished customers are wholesome.
1: You know, the Sunday buffet, may put a little emphasis. What is making the meal so special? I mean, what different, how have you stepped up, you know, the Sunday buffet? I mean, we're family station. People step out a lot on Sundays. Why should we skip the other places and come to Accra City Hotel on Sundays?
3: Okay, we say variety is a spice of life. When I'll start with the starters, the salads. We have over 30 variety of salads on the buffet. And not just salads. If we're vegan, you'll get something to eat. If we're vegetarian, you'll get something to eat. And like, you are somebody like me, you want the meat, the fish and everything, you'll get something to eat. And we make sure we don't miss, if this is protein, this is vegetarian, we don't miss together, so that those who don't eat meat will know that no, they have missed everything together. We are not missing the spoons. So we take care of that. So the salad buffet is huge. With that, we have other canapes also attached to the salad buffet. Then from there, you go to the main. So the main, we have the continental side and we have the local side. So the continental, you have about 12 options. Minimum 3 proteins. You have fish, you have beef, you have chicken, you can have pork, you can have lamb. But minimum 3 options for you to choose. Then we come to the rice dishes, we come to the vegetable dishes, we come to the potatoes, we come to the pasta, and then the soups. So these are just the continental side. Then we come to the local side. We have over 19 varieties on the local side. We have 4 live stations, and I'm telling you, we are the only hotel that is serving Sunday brunch with ice cream for free, inclusive of the price we pay, which is less than 500 cedis. Ice cream, and it's unlimited. Yes, so ice cream station is there. You have pancake and waffle. Ice cream station. We have local bar station where we have local drinks, Lamojin, Asana, palm wine. You have it there. Then we have the wrap station where you have beef wrap, chicken wrap, or vegetarian wrap. Then you go to the grill station where we have, let's say, whole chicken. We have grill, fresh corn, vegetables. Then you go to the deep frying stations where we have kelewele, we have fried yam, and we can have assorted chicken gizzard as well. We have some
1: Chef, it's okay. Chef, it's okay. It's early morning. But I don't know. All of a sudden, my stomach is turning some way.
3: Take it easy.
1: Yes. Let us take it easy for now. But I think we were talking about certification and stuff. Of late, people are too concerned about health. They're too concerned about safety. I mean, as soon as people want to go out, they're looking out for a place where their children are safe. I think we were talking about, please run us through, what does it mean for an establishment like yours to be ISO certified? Yesterday, I was with a cleaning company, one of our clients here, and she was so proud to be ISO certified. I mean, she came to show us their pictures, the offices they work for, Tallow Oil and stuff, the people they went with. It's a whole process. I mean, coincidentally, I was on this subject, the process they've gone through. And so they came to Sunny to show us that, listen, we clean your office. Now, this is how far we have gone. What does it mean to have a certification like this? And how does it translate into the day-to-day, you know, activities?
4: All right. So, as my sister Frances rightly said, ISO stands for International Organization for Standardization. Okay, so it's made up of the standard setting bodies of over 160 countries worldwide. And our own Ghana Standards Authority experts. So this body sits down and writes the most updated and strict standards for everything, right from producing paper, food, telephoning codes, etc. For us, our main interest has been for food safety and environmental management. So it basically means, like Chef said, right from the farmer to transportation to our site to receiving, to the temperature in our cold storage, to preparation. There's monitoring all throughout. And as much as Chef has said all that he does, there's this common saying, who watches the watchman? So I, for instance, with my team, do the strict monitoring and verification of all accrued documentation. I also constantly research and then liaise with all the regulatory bodies to ensure that their requirements are met, the unique requirements of all our guests are met. So if you have any dietary preferences, be it allergies, we make sure that all those nitty-gritties are met. Basically, all our T's are crossed and our I's are dotted when it comes to food safety. So then you can enjoy our ambience and consume anything on the buffet safely. Also, we periodically have independent audits annually to ensure that our system remains certified. The objectives that we set, we ensure that these objectives are being reviewed and then everything is being done as planned.
1: This is a Accra City hotel for you. I mean, working with Sunny and Femi, and Frances, you can attest, there was never a day of an issue, I mean, with Accra City Hotel, back and forth, baby. But then, I mean, they really, really worked with us. And we have come to love them. It started from last year when we returned from the Western region and we wanted to do a city edition of our couples retreat. They gave us a place. I mean, food was good. The event went well. The monitoring, the team who were around. This year, we did our Father's Day event. I got in the morning. I said, please, we need new chairs here. We need everything. We need that. And everything we requested, even though it wasn't officially on paper, they handled it for us. I think right here in this city, in the center of town, if you have to do anything from conferencing to your personal events, especially to your family gatherings, I think Accra City, we would give them a big thumbs up this morning. I'll let Frances do like a personal invitation to people this morning. I mean, before we kind of wrap up this morning, tell us anything that is maybe we haven't spoken about. But Sunday, make it a point that you and the family, if you have to send somebody anywhere at any point in time, you will make it a Accra City Hotel. We're planning something for December. Please watch out. We've got a big something with them in December that is coming up. Frances, I mean, place invitation across families, corporates who are listening this morning.
2: Yes. So, what we can do right now is to invite you. I mean, we've spoken a lot about our offering. It's up to you to also come and then check it for yourself. Come and enjoy it. Come and feel it. Come and experience it. Because if you don't come, it'll be at your loss.
1: Yeah.
2: We have so much to offer. We have so much to do. So for now, if you would want to place any kind of reservation, you can either do it through our email, which is info@AccraCityHotel, or you can call this number 0302-633-863. If you would want it through probably WhatsApp, mobile, you can call 055-6644-225. As the chef rightly said, we have unlimited supply of ice cream. And trust me, Emmanuel can attest, the ice cream is nice. So if you have kids and all that, please come together with them. Come with the entire family. Come with your loved one. Come with your partner. Come and enjoy what Accra City Hotel has to offer. We are here to serve you and then give you a personalized service. Thank you.
1: Yeah. Thank you very much, Frances. Thank you, Chef Gabi.
3: Most welcome.
1: And all of you for coming. And you know what? When you go to Accra City, do well. Enjoy the nature in there. You will be blown away that it's in the center of town, high rises. But when you get in the middle of Accra City, you can do some bird watching. You can go see the variety of vegetables they've grown. They've made it a bit of something that you can actually watch around and check it out as well. So remember, Accra City Hotel, I mean, we love them, and we're encouraging you to also pass time with them as well. This Sunday, let's go have a nice buffet this very Sunday. Big thanks to all of you for coming. Thank you so much.
3: Thank you for having us.
1: All righty, right here. I am Drive Sunny, 88.7 FM. We're back. Remember, our Love Unscripted series is on. We're going to be live across television. We're going to be live across our social media this morning as well. So hang out with us.

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1: You know, Labor of Love Global Ministries invites you to Let It Rain Conference 2026. It's a life transforming gathering filled with powerful worship, prayer, and the undiluted word of God. There'll be a few ministers there. We would have Pastor Shadrach Mensah, Pastor Joseph Ame, Apostle Emmanuel Inkum, Dr. Lawrence Tete, Dr. Eben Tete, Minister Emmanuel Judah, Minister D.D., First Lady Margarine. The song administration will be by Team Eternity. The date is Friday 14th August 2026 and the time is 3 p.m. The venue is World Trade Center, Accra, Ghana, and entry is absolutely free.
0: Alrighty. Now, you know, the rains came with a whole lot of wahalo. Some leaks were, you know, some roofs were leaking, some ceilings got damaged, some, chale, the whole roof got off. The rains were terrible. 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You can find them at Kaswa Potting Junction on the Kaswa Winneba Road. That's where they are.
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0: Alrighty. And finally, for me, before we speak to Mr. Akefi, remember, we've got our Love Unscripted series coming up as well. We're talking to a couple this morning. We're building up to Couples Retreat 2026. You know, the Lausanne conference we've been talking about, it's starting today, the 6th of August, all the way to the 9th at the Pentecost Convention Center, Gomoa Fete. You know, what's happening today is Christian professionals, entrepreneurs, leaders, and emerging influencers are all converging from across Africa and beyond. Now, what we're doing is we're exploring faith, leadership, ethics, innovation, and workplace impact. The whole point is your work is not just a job, it's a calling, all right? And so this forum is going to feature renowned faith and faithful speakers across the continent, including Apostle Eric Nyamiche, Dr. Joshua Bogunjoko, Dr. Femi Adeleye, Dr. Delphine Fanfon, Samson Aduagbe, Abla Mesope, and many other respected leaders from across the world. We're going to talk about the workplace. We're going to talk about opportunities, connect, learn, and be inspired. Good thing is you can register right now. 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Or call 0558-332-513. That is 0558-332-513. This one is coming from Yao. Yao Adote. Now, Yao is an ardent listener. Says, good morning, Achiman and Sunny crew. Kindly play this song, Congratulations by Adaehe, on the occasion of the birthday of my wife, Mrs. Irajua Adote. It falls on today. You are the one and only babe of Yao. It says, I love you dearly. May the lines fall in pleasant place for you. So, a good friend, Yao, to your wife, Mrs. Irabna Adote. You're celebrating your birthday. On behalf of your husband and on our own behalf here at Sunny FM, we want to say congratulations. Happy birthday to you.

0: right here. That's Adaehi and Buchi right there for you. That's congratulations. So again, going out to Mrs. Era Ajua Adote. Happy birthday to you from all of us here at Sunny and from your sweet husband, Yao Adote. Good morning to you, Barata. Trust you're good. Let's do this quickly. Saturday at Crack String Institute, you've got an orientation coming. I mean, just throw a bit of light on it for us.
1: Yes, good morning, Adjoa. Good morning to your listeners. So this Saturday, we are doing our orientation class for the Chartered Data Analyst Certification course. Adjoa, I started a data analyst about 2 years, 2.5 years ago. I think about 3 years now. About 3 years ago, started the journey of the data analytics, and it's been a very rewarding journey so far. Anytime we are launching new cohorts, I'm really excited because I'm looking at their skill level when it comes to data analytics. And in the next 6 months, they're bluffing me and showing me some really cool things that they are doing. But I believe that the modern workforce needs certain skills to be effective, to be efficient in how they handle their work. And data is a critical component of that. So having skills in data analytics, especially in Excel, Power BI, SQL, Python, these are essential things that you need to have. So if you are hearing me this morning, you don't have these skills, then you cannot mix this next cohort. This August cohort is a Saturday class, so we are starting at 8:30 to 12:30 every Saturday for the next 6 months. We also have the Certified Data Analyst, which is usually an evening class, and it's online. So that one runs for 2.5 months. So I want you to call me and join our next cohort. Orientation is this Saturday. Next week, we'll start the class proper. We are also launching our first cohort of our Certified AI Business Strategy course. 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So let me leave my numbers. Give me a call this morning. Let's get you ready for the Chartered Data Analyst or the Certified AI Business Professional. Number to call 055-222-2217. That is 055-222-2217. Thank you very much.
0: Thank you very much, Mr. Kefi. Big thanks to all of you for joining. We're stepping into our Love Unscripted series this morning. And this morning, we get to meet the couple next door. Who are they? What do they do? What's their story? That's what we're going to be sharing with you this morning on the I Am Drive. Again, a quick reminder that our initial allocation for Couples Retreat 2028, we have filled it, all right? We have filled it. We've added 15 more rooms to the event for this year. And so for those of you who are waiting to get on, this is the time for you to reach out to us. 15 more rooms. I'm not sure we will be able to go past that. If you come in, let us know whether you would want a bus arrangement. You've got up to the 14th of August to do that, or you will self-drive. This year, the theme is strengthening friendship, deepening intimacy, honoring commitment. It's 4 days dedicated to helping you build a stronger, healthier, and more fulfilling marriage. You'll be inspired by an outstanding team of facilitators, including Michael and Letitia Ohinefa, Mrs. Mami Ifwa Sakite Williams, and she's going to be our intimacy facilitator, and Kobna Jackson, founder of Doubles, The Marriage Conversation. 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
6: 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Take on the marriage experiment and discover how well you really know your spouse. 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It's real, it's honest, it's relatable. And it all leads to one question. When was the last time you chose each other? Love Unscripted. 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
0: All right, we're here. Sunny 88.7 FM. It's approximately 10 minutes to 9. We're late on this, on our very second episode, or second on our series for Love Unscripted for this month of August. We're building up to Couples Retreat 2026. And there's a whole lot going to happen. Today is your couple next door. We're going to be talking to Theophilus and Wilhelmina Forsen. Theophilus, yenim nuwasani pa. One amazing multimedia man, you know, we fall onto all the time. He's got a story, a beautiful story to share with you this morning. Remember, it's brought to you by Aqua Safari Valley Resort. It's brought to you by 1981 Clothing. Also proudly brought to you by Everything Bags and by H&B. 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And also proudly by Kino Hotel. Let me welcome my guest. The good thing is we're live on TV right now, Sunny TV. Those of you who are in the office, go to Sunny TV GH or sunnygh.com, all right? You catch us right there. The TV button will be there. Just click on it. You find us there. Or wherever you are, even if you download Sunny TV GH on your App Store, your Play Store, you're going to get us over there as well. And then we're on our socials too. So Sunny 88.7 FM on Facebook and on YouTube. Please, when you go there, remember to like our pages so that when we are on like this, you will get us. Ebushafo, welcome again to Love Unscripted.
9: Thank you so much for having us.
0: But if you're to say, I mean, how's, because I know the both of you sort of work, you know, together.
1: Yeah.
0: Uh-huh. So how's everything? Business, work? I saw the children around as well.
1: Right. Okay, thank you. Good morning to your listeners and viewers as well. I want to say thank you for having us. By God's grace, God has been keeping us. Mm. And as you can see here, my beautiful wife and I, we dated 5.5 years,
0: mm,
1: actually, before we got married. And by God's grace, we've been married for 12 years. So in all, if you add it together, it's about 18 years.
0: So
1: by God's grace, work has been good. We are keeping up, and grace has been keeping us.
0: Mm, mm. Let me ask, madam, I mean, how do you support each other's ministry and career? You know, you work together, and you have a beautiful ministry as well. I mean, for women who are pretty much waiting on God, you know, how do you support each other? You pretty much wake up and you move in the same direction along the way and all of that. I mean, how do you work together like that?
9: Okay, so let me also say thank you for having us, and a good morning to your viewers and all the listeners. It feels good to be back here always. So I like the word you used, direction.
0: Mm.
9: So I think that for two people to really coordinate together, there must always be great leadership.
0: Mm-hmm.
9: And so I'm blessed to have a very great leader as a husband, and who, you know, is able to provide an amazing direction for us as a family. And so it's not difficult to move in line or move in alignment with the direction that has been set. So it's not just about supporting each other, but we both understand where we are at, we understand where we are going, we understand where we have come from. So it's pretty easy to just hold each other along the way and just move.
0: Mm. You know, I love the way he looks at you when when you're talking. It's like 18 years of love, right, put together, just looking at you like that. It's just beautiful. I mean, this month, what we're doing is, don't let anything separate you from the woman you fell in love with a couple of years back. Okay, let's revisit those moments. Yesterday, I shared my story of how, because we asked a question on radio that, to continue the story, like, I fell in love. I knew I had fallen in love when we wanted listeners to continue the story.
1: Yeah.
0: I shared my story of how I turned myself. Before I knew, I was like an Uber driver, picking this girl at work, going to wait at UT Bank head office, you know. And I had not even said I love you to hell.
1: Hey.
0: And days that when I go and she and I realize, I call her, so I've gone, I picked an Uber. I'm like, and I get angry. Why did you let me pick you?
1: Yeah.
0: That was when I knew Charlie. Baby, my defenses are all broken. I mean, at this point, I may have to say something.
1: Yeah.
0: I mean, you know, but the thing is, within a short time, if you're not careful, you forget about all this bliss.
1: Yes.
0: Because challenges do come.
1: Yes.
0: I mean, things come. People say life happens.
1: Yes.
0: I mean, for those who are listening to us for the first time, in your journey, what would you describe as maybe the most challenging part? That, of course, has also brought you together like this today.
1: I would say that. So the challenge actually started when we were dating. I remember 6 months into our dating period, that was the long vac. We actually started dating at Tech. So 6 months down the line, she traveled to the U.S. And at that time, I think Facebook had just come or something. So we were chatting. Then all of a sudden, I don't know whatever I said.

0: like they think about things internally. Yeah. Men, we just say it and then we just go. Yeah. We don't really process because we feel that, ah, we should just forget about it. But they want to understand why you said this. What's the meaning? They want to understand the process and all that. So down the line, we put in the prisoner. But let me share this with you. Mm-hmm. And I've not shared this anywhere. The Thursday to our marriage.
1: Eugene, please, I mean, note the time, eh? This one, we have to cut it.
0: And I think I'm sharing here for the
1: first time.
0: The Thursday to our marriage, we actually, no, the Thursday to our wedding, we actually had a serious misunderstanding.
1: What?
0: I'm telling you.
1: You had a wedding when?
0: So,
1: if a Saturday wedding, or Sunday?
0: If the wedding was a Saturday.
1: The Thursday.
0: Serious misunderstanding. I wanted us to do this. He said, no, she want this. I know that. I was like, so when I went to the family house, I told my father, and suddenly he said, you know what? This thing you're going in is going to be a very big deal for you. Mm. So one of the things you need is patience. One of the things you need is a listening ear to be able to process conversation. So if you are listening to me here, at some point in time, you realize that there's this turbulence in your marriage. You realize that things are not really going the way you want. But it has to do with patience. So then I came back. Then I called and said, okay, this is what you want. Have your way. Then let's go to 1 year in our marriage.
1: Mm.
0: 1 year in our marriage, I would say it was the testing period. So it was after 12 years that I realized that I had to break my marriage into dispensation.
1: Mm.
0: The first 5 years of your marriage is more like the preparation period. If you're able to go through the grace period, then now you are entering into your purpose period. Mm. So the first 5 years was my learning curve for me. I needed to understand the woman that I was with. So it was really challenging for me. I needed to process. See, my wife here is the most strongest woman I've ever met.
1: Mm. Mm.
0: And if you're a man here and you are listening to me, you are married to a very strong woman and you are saying, say, Adana, no, strong women, they love to process things. They want to understand why, the reason behind everything. If it has to do with financial, they want to calculate it because they don't want you to jeopardize the family. Mm. They don't want you to jeopardize. So I had to go through that process of understanding. I believe that it worked well. And by God's grace, that's how far the Lord has brought us.
1: You know, yesterday Michael Ohinefa said when he proposed to Letitia Ohinefa, I mean, both are co-founders of Leader Freak International. She said, go back and come and tell me why you love me.
0: Yeah.
1: And I'm like, I would have said, sister, what else again? I mean, I said, I love you. What else should I come back and tell you? I love you. I love you.
0: Yeah.
1: But according to Michael, that is when he saw that this woman will be strong, and she will process things.
0: Yes.
1: And so during the journey, he had to be careful. He had to think through everything he's saying because she would want to find out.
0: Yes. Interrogate.
1: She would interrogate. Yes. And so, I mean, don't say she's a stubborn woman.
0: No.
2: Yeah.
1: Usually, yeah, not. They are strong women.
0: Yes, strong-willed.
1: You know, strong-willed women. Yes. They want the family to be on track.
0: Yes.
1: You know, and so, usually, they are not stubborn, okay? Of course, there are some stubborn people as well. Wilhelmina, help us. I mean, what was the most difficult part?
2: Okay, so for me, I think, like you said, we went through the motions for the first 5 years and we were able to handle it. But one of the most challenging times was when we were trying to have a baby and it wasn't happening.
1: Mm.
2: So for that 5 years, we were waiting, trying actively to get pregnant. And, you know, by the third year, we had sought medical explanation or help for why there was this delay. And there was absolutely nothing except that I was diagnosed of having PCOS, right? And for me, the message was, there's no cure to PCOS. It needs to just be managed with your lifestyle. And so again, we go back, fall on our knees, cry to God and ask him to just have mercy whilst we try to still work on getting pregnant. And by the grace of God, I think that our families were very supportive. My husband here was very supportive. The pressure did not necessarily come from outside or externally, but from within. Seeing your colleagues, seeing your friends you married with, 1 year into their marriage with babies, 2 years into their marriage with babies and all that, and also longing to, you know,

0: also carry your own and be a mother. So, I mean, there were very painful days that you can lock up yourself and weep in torrents. There were very painful days. I remember my three best friends were all pregnant 2 weeks apart from each other, and all the three babies were due in my birth month, around my birthday. And so I went off. I cut ties with them, stopped talking to them. I didn't know they were actually now, they had ganged up and were rather praying for us, you know, even though I had become cold to them, and they were rather interceding on our behalf because they felt that I had just withdrawn from them. And when the third announcement came that, oh, she's also pregnant, I broke down. And I remember my husband carrying me and putting me on his lap, you know, rocking me
1: really?
0: Like a baby. Yep, right in our
1: bedroom. Like literally or?
0: Literally. I mean, he carried me like this, you know, put me on his lap and, you know, the way you...
1: Rocking you.
0: Yeah, because I mean, I was perplexed. I had cried. The tears were not coming any longer. And I was just, you know.
1: Yeah,
0: you know, when you cry to that extent and you can't cry, but the tears are still inside.
1: Oh, boy.
0: And I was broken. I was really torn apart because I felt God was being unkind to me. For those of you listening that, you know, married as virgins, you know when you feel like that purity part of you should be a trade-off for God being also generous to you with these things. And that's how I felt. I felt like God didn't keep his end of the bargain because I married pure.
1: You kept yourself.
0: I kept myself. Yeah. So why is my own part of the bargain being delayed? But God also showed us that, you know, he knew why we had to go through those painful moments. Because like you said, now those painful moments actually brought us closer together. And I'm sure we'll talk a bit more
1: about that.
0: Yeah.
1: It brings me to, for instance, one of your strongest ministries today, My Faith, My Womb, which has become a ministry helping hundreds of women and families not to fall apart.
0: Yeah.
1: Because I have had, and this is maybe the second time I'm hearing somebody say, a friend of mine who said, I kept myself. Children were not coming.
2: Yeah.
1: I mean, in fact, they are not together now.
2: Wow.
1: They are not
2: together.
1: They could not stand together.
0: Wow.
1: You know, the woman said, I kept myself, so I don't understand why God is being this cruel to me.
0: Yes.
1: At that point, I didn't even know what to say to her because I'm also thinking, God, why? At what point did this pain, did you see that it's turning into a purpose, an area God wants you to look at? At what point in the whole journey?
2: Okay. All right. So, like she rightly said, through that moment, and I must say it was actually one of the breaking point for us. Because, and I've shared this before, when we went to our family house, and imagine they are taking a family photograph. Everybody's child was on grandpa's legs, and you don't have your children. And at some point I was like, God, why? So let me just backtrack how it turned into a purpose. Actually my sister went through the journey for like 8 years, and that's another story for another day. And I could see her going through the pain, false pregnancies, and then all that, the pain through. Then I told my wife, you know what? I think we should do a show. Let's turn the tool of media to a show, bring couples on, and just talk with them, find out their journey, their breaking points, their highlights, and how they were able to navigate through this journey, and where God has brought them in terms of having the baby. And he said it was a good idea, but guess what? My wife said, no, I'm sorry, I can't do it because I don't have my baby. So go back to your God, pray to God so that I have my baby, then I can use that as a testament. So remember, she made a statement that she has a man who is able to direct. So then I went back to God and said, God, this is what she's saying. He said, okay, then put the document down. Bible says that, right? That is, and then make it plain. So I had to put the document down. So I still have it, 2017. What God said we should do concerning the My Faith, My Womb. Now here's the catch. 2019, January, she told me, you know what? I'm done crying. I'm going to pursue purpose. She starts going to event school. She starts building herself. Because for me, I had forgotten about the baby. I said, I'm not going to think about the baby again. So I started putting things together concerning the tools. Then just at the tail end, by God's grace, in May, God gives her a child, put a baby in the womb on the 5th of what, May, right?
0: So I found out on the 14th of May. Yes,
2: of May.
0: Yes.
2: Then she said, now I'm ready to do the show. So 2020, COVID time, 13th of April, by God's grace, we started with our first show. Now this is where the purpose comes in. Purpose through pain. You need to understand that your pain is your mandate. If you understand that there's a solution in your pain, you will not cry through the journey. Because some people are sitting on gold and they are weeping on their gold. And they are thinking that their gold wouldn't make anything for them. But guess what? When you wipe your tears and you check what you are sitting on, you realize that that gold is supposed to make you happy. So that was what we found. Not only for us. And here's the catch. When we began to wipe away our tears, we realized that there were other people who were now emerging from their tomb of pain. They said, oh, I've been in the tomb of pain, infertility. I could not come out because people were laughing at me. But now I've seen a couple share their testimony and they were not ashamed. Let me tell you, on that day, on that fateful night, 13th of April, and I'll share a story with you. I won't even tear up. On that fateful night, before I came to share the story, I vomited because I was telling God, God, I'm going to show the world my weakness. That I was infertile, that I couldn't give birth for 5 years. And guess what happened? When we shared it, after the show that night, there was a lady who called me. I can mention her name because she actually shared her story. Ita. I said, Theo, thank you for this. Just some few months down the line, I had lost twins. They took them out of my womb. I thought God was done with me. But because you shared your story, I was at my rooftop, watched the entire show. I'll give God another chance. 1 year after that, God gave her a baby.
0: Yep.
2: So that's where the purpose began. Now, as I end with this particular story, now we saw that people had emerged from their tomb of pain. Now they said, is there a page? Is there a place where we can gather to pray? Like-minded women who could cohabitate and cry together and build purpose. Now I told my wife, form a WhatsApp group. That's where it began. Now the Facebook community began. Now we have about 75,000 people. Now we have a WhatsApp page. We actually had two pages. We had to dissolve one and then join all of them together. The story is a bit long, but just hold on here. Because there's somebody listening to me. You are thinking that God is done with you. But you don't know that when you rise in pain, somebody's cry is because, or somebody's pain, you have the solution to somebody's pain. So now this is what happened. When we started the WhatsApp pages, the women now started coming out. I was this, when I go to church, I don't even feel like going to church again. And my wife here, and I must say this on air, my wife has been the cornerstone in this ministry. She said, I'll hold this woman. For sometimes 4 hours, she'll be on the phone with them. 6 to 10, she'll wake up in the morning. So that is purpose for us. And as I end with this, now we gathered all of them. And by God's grace, now we have about 100 babies and counting. Not only that, people now started having contracts. People now started having houses. We this year, there are people who have cars. Why? Because you realize that it wasn't just a testimony of babies, but it was a testimony of a lifetime. A miracle waiting to be birthed. Thank you.
1: Big thanks to all of you joining us. This is Love Unscripted series, proudly brought to you right here. Aqua Safari is brought to you by 1981 Clothing, Chino Hotel, and also by Everything Bags by H. and B. This is your couple next door. Honestly, I mean, you may not know. Sometimes we know, we meet people, we don't know what they're going through, and we think everything is as good as, you know, it is with us. But sometimes, until you pause and listen, you never know.
0: Yeah.
1: I mean, there are a few messages here I share with you on our YouTube. Rosemond Enam said, strong women like to process things. Yes, yes, Rosemond. Juliet Boateng said, oh, yes. And I'm sure it's all about the strong women over there. On our Facebook, Millicent, good morning to you. Says, this is deep. Your pain is your mandate. Yes. write it down. Arba Sam, we want to say a good morning to you as well. And Millicent is a proud member,
2: yes,
1: you know, of my faith, my womb, and all of you who are on as well. Good morning to all of you who are listening on our online around the world, parts of Ghana. We want to say good morning to all of you. I mean, on our WhatsApp, let me just read a message. It says, Sister Mina, my senior, so proud of you and your husband, and so encouraged by you. I pray you continue to flourish in your ministry, amen, and continue to walk in purpose, amen, and blessing others. Amen. You know, there's a thing about purpose when you find it in marriage.
2: Yeah.
1: And some of those things are the ones you're mentioning. People are now getting contracts. Mm. People are now having babies. Beyond that, you know, they're having cars and all of that. And I think when you don't find it, it also brings a pain,
0: yep,
1: that today people are dying for. People are getting hypertension. Mm. People are in mental institutions,
2: yes,
1: for. Once I was in a Trotsky, and a lady will go off, and I mean, you know, when you're there and you lose your
2: flow of thoughts,
1: you know, and then you're talking,
2: yeah,
1: even though you're talking to yourself, yeah, it's allowed in public.
2: Yeah.
1: And so I'm sitting by her, and she goes like, Kwame, and then she'll continue a lot of gibberish and talk. And so for a minute, the Holy Spirit ministry, I talked to this woman. So when she got down, I also got down. I said, me too, I get down here. Like, madam, I mean, are you okay? And she's like, we've not had a baby for some years. And he's gone for another woman. And she's losing her mind, trust me. I mean, she's in Trotsky, she's talking. She's talking aloud. A woman in Niyabana, so then she'll look around her. A woman, then she goes off, and she's talking. She's mentioning her husband's name, the pain she's going through. She's mentioning the woman that he's gone for. How important is it for couples to share faith? I mean, for those who are listening to us who are now going into it, who don't mind, the gentleman is not a Christian, they don't mind because now they are so in love. When troubles come, how important is it for marriage to share the same faith with your spouse? How crucial was it for you, Melissa?
0: Yes, so let me start off by saying that that is why the Bible made it so clear and asked that, can two walk together except they be in agreement? And so for marriage, one of the most core principles or foundation is agreement. I've seen the two of us join our faith and agree, and our faith has birthed things that hitherto would have literally been impossible. Do you understand? So it's so important when you have someone who doesn't share your faith, you need to really, really take a break, ponder, and reflect if you can live with the consequences of that action. Because I can bet you with my last dollar that the marriage will be tested. It will be pushed through the pressure cooker. It will be pushed through the pressure machine. And whether you would be able to survive will be based on how strong that agreement is, how strong your faith is, and how resilient the two of you commit to be in order to achieve whatever is set before the two of you. And so don't take faith lightly. Do not be unequally yoked. If you know in your, I know there are a lot of YouTube movies these days that are, you know, making it seem attractive. Oh, he said, you know, from this religion, I'm from this religion. We understand ourselves. There's mutual respect and mutual agreement. Fair enough. If you think you have the resilience, if you think you have the structural strength and integrity to withstand the turbulence that can come and test your marriage and test your foundation, then I wish you all the best. But if you know in your heart that you cannot, because even when there is faith and agreement, you will still go through that test. But what makes you stand is your core mutual belief in Christ as the foundation, in Christ as the head. For us, for instance, we know That is why we don't literally have any third party come in to mediate our differences when we go through marital issues, because we know that Christ is the head of our home. He's not a guest. He's the foundation. And so when it is beyond us, we leave everything and we pray. We pray before we now set to resolve or commune over whatever misunderstandings we are having. And then through that, we are able to have resolutions. And so I pray that everybody listening will take this very seriously. Please be mindful. Agreement is non-negotiable.
1: It's non-negotiable. You know, we'll be wrapping up soon. I'll come to some of your messages as well. But, you know, every marriage has a rhythm, you know. I don't know, how have the two of you sort of set the kind of rhythm so that you're able to flow? One, you said it right now, and so maybe we'll continue from there. When there are issues, you pray before you tackle it. It's amazing. I'm thinking, how do you pray when I'm so angry at you? Yeah, you know,
2: you do it. You need to be. So the next thing is intentionality.
0: Yes,
2: you need to be very intentional. You need to decide that this is the woman you are working with, and you don't have an option. Right from the onset, I told my wife, divorce is not an option for us. So it's not like we are having a brawl. So the next thing is, you know what? You are first, let's separate. So if you have that as an option, then you know that you are in for something.
0: Yeah.
2: Then the next thing is purpose. So like, we are big on purpose. By God's grace, we have about 4 books. Pain, but those 4 books. So at every point in your life, just make sure that if you want the catalyst, if you want both of you to ride on, make sure that you are building something together. It's okay to build things apart.
0: Yeah.
2: My wife is into real estate. I'm into media. We run both together. When she comes in and she's talking about building stuff, I actually study buildings. I watch videos on buildings and all that. She would explain things. Don't let the conversation be boring. He comes in, she comes in and she's talking about medicine and pharmacy stuff, and you are like, and you are not actually paying attention and all that. So try to build conversation together and be very intentional.
0: Let me add 2 things. So marriage is also a place where ego cannot thrive, you know, and I'm saying this because of the cultural setting we find ourselves. There are a lot of men that have ego, and there are a lot of women that equally have ego as well, but ego cannot survive in marriage. And so at every point in time, you need to study the scene, observe, and when one person's emotions is like this, the other person has to come and, you know, quench the fire or be the calm, you know, to the storm, and just try and bring things down. That is only when issues will now begin to calm down and you'll be able to resolve issues amicably. Then the second thing is, my husband and I are very good friends. You see, we really gel together. My husband and I can just streets of Osu and go and look for bread and egg to eat, because we don't want to do it at home. It's not that I cannot cook. My husband and I can just park somewhere and just go and buy kinky and pork and acheke. And just park in the car, open our car door, sit in the car, you know, and the light, and eat to our fill. He can take some of my tilapia and I can take some of... We are very good friends. And being good friends does not excuse us from having misunderstandings. We have those days as well. But when we have our moments, when we are gelling, we really have a good time. And so when those days even come, you see that when you look at the good, it sort of minimalizes the current pain, and you'll be like, oh, this too shall pass. You know, we've always found our way through it. And so this too shall pass. We'll just get over this. So being good friends is really important. If you were not very good friends, it's not too late. You can still build the friendship even whilst you are in the marriage. How? You come back from work and you are still working, but you come back from work and say, oh, baby, you've not hugged me today. Oh, yesterday, for instance, like, me too, hug me. Why me too? I just put the case aside. I said, move over there. There, come.
1: Let me hug them.
0: And the same thing I was doing to my baby girl. I was singing a lullaby for him. I was also singing a lullaby for him as well. And I'm being really practical here. He's my witness if I'm lying. Because we are good friends, there's no ego here that, and you came back from work and you haven't hugged me. No. If it gets overboard, fine. But then there are times, even as a woman, you also need to understand that, oh, this is the need of my spouse. So let me give it to him. It doesn't take anything away from you. You have to just be vulnerable. When there 2 days ago, I'm like, I need counsel. I really need your counsel. Step out of this as my husband and be the priest and talk to me objectively. And he sat with me for 1 hour 30 minutes. He never said a word. He just listened to me vent and vent and vent and vent. When he finished, he just held my hand and said, "The Lord said it shall be well." No ego.
1: Yeah,
0: here.
1: Why fine? Why?
0: This, the Lord said it shall be well. The Lord, I don't have any. All I keep hearing is it will be well. Everything will work out. And he was just rubbing my hands, and I was still venting. And we like, it will be well. Everything will work out. You know, it will be well and all. So gel, like build genuine friendship. When the days are hard, the friendship will navigate those seasons, and you find your way back to where you should actually be.
1: And one of the ways we are building friendship here, we're taking a couple of days away from town. We're going to Aqua Safari. If you can afford it, all right? If you can afford it, please join us and let's do this. Our first allocation is filled, fully booked. And yesterday we've requested for 15 more rooms. That's what they said they can give us. And so please, I mean, give us a call, 0545-223324, and join us. There's going to be a lot of time to discover each other, because for some of us, we were looking at the backside when we were trying to propose. Excuse me, niye chiguho. You know, and so now it's gotten to a point where we have to discover the man and the woman. We did not. Because it wasn't a Christian relationship where we took our time. And we went in and we are married now. And so we don't know the woman. We don't know the man. Take your time. You can go through the journey again. So please take your time. It's going to be 4 days, 3 days away. In fact, for those who need to bring the children along, we have partnered with the WIT school. We're creating, that's what we do every year, a whole school for the children. They go to their class, they do exploration, horse riding, whatever, whilst the mom and dad also take time to go through all that.
0: Let me share this with you, because this is really important.
1: Yes, please.
0: For those of you who are TTCing, this is your best opportunity to join this trip, because every time I've gotten pregnant, we actually went on a little vacation. By the time I came back, it was there.
1: You know.
0: So take the time. You are away from all the strife. You are away from all the stress. And it's a good time to declutter, talk, and bond. You know, be intimate. And that is when your hormones are relaxed. And so it's so easy for the pregnancy to hit. So please, if you are TTCing, take advantage.
1: I'm telling you. There's a gentleman, I don't know if he will let me share his number with you. He said, "Hello, Ajiman. It's a tough experience. My wife and I got married in 2021, and we're still believing God, and we trust that God will come through for us. Ajiman, it's very tough. My wife and I can weep together. Sometimes I weep, and she consoles me, and vice versa. But God has kept us through faith and prayer. I love my wife, and I always will. She's my bestie. Thank you, Sunny Team, for your encouragement." And so, Godfrey, if you don't mind, okay, I'll share your contact with them, or I share theirs with you as well. Reach out. It's a community that God is doing miracles in there, Godfrey. So if you don't mind, I will share with you. This one says, "As for me, I'm waiting for you guys at Aqua Safari. Hurry and join it." Yes. Then, I mean, some of our listeners are doing day sessions, and so I think that's one of our listeners. They will join us, come have lunch, come do the sessions, and go back as well. I mean, for those who probably the cost is a little too much for you, I think maybe that could be an option as well. Find a cheaper option, come in for the sessions and go. The sessions are the most important thing. Of course, the ambiance is the top up for you. Good morning to Akusia Buatema Ofosu. Says, "We're growing spiritually and physically. Marry your friend, and a kind man, aside love, which is very, absolutely, very important." I want to say thank you to all of you. Thank you to our sponsors, Everything Bags by H&B. Those are the bags we're going to be taking to Aqua Safari, to Chino Hotel, and to 1981 Clothing. Thank you so much.
2: Thank you
0: for having us.
1: The next time we have another 1 hour, I think we'll do this again.
0: Absolutely.
1: The minutes did not allow us. But thank you so much your time.
0: Thank you.
1: And for the ministry God has bestowed on you. I want to just share a minute prayer with you. Father, we thank you for their lives. Amen. This is such a big ministry. Jesus. They need strength, oh God. Father, they need the right people, the right connections. Father, they need you to open the world to them. A lot of people are going through so much. They need a place where, God, they can relax, a place where they can rebuild their faith again and wait on you. Your people has availed themselves, oh Lord, at whatever they need. May there never be a time that people will look back at them and God regret for joining this ministry. We pray, oh God, for your favor wherever they go. Open doors that their connections cannot open today for them. In Jesus' name we pray. Amen.
0: Amen.
1: We're back tomorrow. It's a Friday with the same episode. I want to say a big thank you. Yawa is coming up in 3 minutes, so I think we've got to say bye-bye.
3: It's a love song to Jesus. Are you ready for this? Come and snap your fingers like this.

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2: 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Welcome. It's another edition of Empowered Living live from the studios of Sunny 88.7 FM here in Accra, Ghana. Also live on Sunny TV, also live on Sunny FM Facebook channels and YouTube as well. Wherever it is in the world you're joining me, thank you for joining me for this edition of Empowered Living. My name is Yawa Hansen Kwok, and it's always a pleasure to bring you practical truths that you can apply to win. You know, it's been such an interesting year. We're already racing towards the end of 2026, and I thought I would spend the next couple of weeks answering listener questions. I've been receiving questions on different topics that I've been talking about in the live show, but also in the 5-minute series that come to you Monday to Friday daily. And I thought I'd spend some time going through and answering some of the questions that have been coming up. So today, I hope to get through as many questions as possible. But there's a listener, a viewer, who sent me a question about public speaking. The question is, Madam Yawa, you seem to have a knack for speaking, and you seem very good at it. I've always wanted to speak very well, but I am shy, and I really would like your advice on how I can become as great as you. So first of all, thank you for such kind compliments. I have been working on my public speaking for a very long time. I will tell you the truth. I never really liked my voice. Many of you who follow me know that I've told the story already of how when I was younger, many people used to tease me because they said my voice sounded like a boy. So I was very unsure about raising my hand to answer questions. And oftentimes I would not say the things that were on my heart to say because I was afraid of what people's opinions would be. So I don't know your specific scenario and what is making you lack confidence in your voice or in your speaking, but here are a few practical tips that helped me that I hope will help you. Number one, remind yourself about who God says you are. I don't know about you, but the foundation of my confidence really comes from the Word of God. I truly have conditioned myself over the years to believe that I am who God says I am. He rejoices over me with singing. I am perfectly made, created in His image. I have His likeness. I would put scriptures together to just rewrite the script in my mind, that if my voice is this deep, it's supposed to be this deep, that I'm exactly who I need to be to do what God has called me to do in the world. Whatever it is, I would search the scriptures and find what I needed. And then I search for scriptures specific to public speaking. My favorite scriptures, and I'll share them. One, you have given me the tongue of the learned, that I may speak a word in season to those that are weary. I would love for you to search for that scripture and make it your personal confession. I made it my personal affirmation that, Father, I thank you that I have a learned tongue. I will speak words in season to those that are weary. I am wiser than my teachers. This is another scripture that I love because I think God wants us to live in the balance. He wants us to have a good self-image, which is inspired by His word, but He also wants us to have practical application. So how do you get a learned tongue? It means you have to read, you have to study, you have to be in the environment of learning and knowledge. So one of the things that helped me greatly was becoming a voracious reader. If you look in my handbag, which is sitting beside me, I have a book. I always try to have a book, either an audio book or a book that I'm reading, because the thing about reading is it helps expand your vocabulary. And the thing that makes speakers stand out from the rest are usually when they have a very unique way of saying the same thing. So I would encourage you to, number one, build your confidence through the Word of God. Number two, build your knowledge by studying and reading and putting yourself in the environment of learning. And number three, you may not like this one, but number three is go out and speak. The truth is, speaking is not the type of thing that can improve by learning alone. It's the type of skill set that improves when you act and do it. So, for example, when I started my journey, I would go to my neighborhood primary schools and junior high schools. At the time, my family lived in Kaneshi. And so I would just walk around within a 15-minute walk on either side of me to the schools that were in my neighborhood. And I would introduce myself and say, my name is Yawa Hansen Kwao. I live in the neighborhood. I've graduated and I would love to come and talk to your students. And some of these schools said yes. And I would come and talk to the students. So put yourself in a situation where you have to speak. When they're asking for volunteers, who will give the vote of thanks? Who will stand up and say the opening prayer? Raise your hand and put yourself in the position where you have to speak, because public speaking is improved by public speaking. The more you speak publicly, the more you learn, you take feedback, you gain confidence, and then before you know it, you become very good and brilliant at the thing that you thought you wouldn't be able to do. So I am a living testimony that God can take you from a place where you were shameful or unsure about a skill, and he's helped me build my capacity over the years to the point where I no longer struggle with the fear that I used to struggle with. So anytime you have an opportunity to speak, speak. So to answer your question, number one, build your confidence through the Word of God. Number two, build your knowledge so that you can have things to talk about intelligently. And then number three, volunteer to speak. Many of the times I would volunteer to speak for free. And then as I got good, I would start charging. So a big part of how I make money these days is by giving keynotes and speeches. And I travel the world being invited to speak to audiences now because I've taken the past nearly 20 years to prepare myself accordingly. In Accra, for those of you listening to me from Ghana, you might want to look up the Toastmasters Club. There are different chapters across the country, and Toastmasters is an international public speaking organization, and their focus is on helping you develop your public speaking and leadership skills. You can go online and search for Toastmasters as well. And the thing about Toastmasters that I really like is that if you're a member of any chapter, you can go and join the meetings of any chapter around the world. So I've attended Toastmaster meetings around the world during my travels when I was a member. So think about groups and societies that will help you build as well, because that will help you. So thank you for your question, and I hope you enjoyed that answer, and I can't wait to see you on a stage in the future showing me all of the great public speaking skills you've picked up along the way. All right, I have another question from another listener slash viewer. The question is, I am surrounded by people who are dating and sleeping with people that they are not yet married to. I know that many of them have intentions to marry, and some of them are even living together. I have someone who wants me to marry them, and they're also asking me to do the same. I don't believe I should, but I am very afraid of losing this relationship. What should I do? Oh my God. This is such a powerful question. First and foremost, I know that what I'm about to say may not sound hip or modern, but I want to stand on what the Bible says. First and foremost, the Bible says that we are a living sacrifice as believers. our body doesn't belong to us anymore. Our body belongs to God. And that's why the scriptures say that we must present our bodies as a living sacrifice. And it's part of the reasonable service that we would give to God, who gave his life for us. So when you understand that you've been bought and purchased by the blood of Jesus, it means that it needs to change your perception and behavior about what you are capable of doing. In the New Testament, the Apostle Paul says, look, all things are lawful, but not all things are beneficial. So from these two scriptures, I want to draw out these three recommendations. Number one, a broken courtship is way better than a broken marriage. I would encourage you, if you're courting someone and the pressure to sleep with them is high, I mean, I would encourage you to choose to serve God with your body than to serve that partner. And I know it's hard because, quite honestly, you probably want to do it too. Our bodies are not wood. We were given these passions, these the drive to procreate, and that came from God. But he gave us the ability to do that in the realm of marriage. So outside of marriage, it's incorrect. I know there are a lot of believers that are living with people and enjoying the benefits of a covenant marriage without an actual covenant. And I believe that that's something to fix. That if you're in that type of situation, I would encourage you to repent and separate, you know, physically separate from that situation. And if it's a long courtship, what is the matter? You know, sometimes we fall into the situations because we have a long courtship, you know. And I remember I shared this a few months ago on my social media that my husband and I got married by going to the registered generals and signing because we didn't want to wait any longer. And a big piece of that was so that we wouldn't fall into the trap that many of us have fallen into. Some of us want to wait until we have all the money, we've done our career, we're at a place of financial power before we marry. And so there's these compromises that we come into that dishonor God's law. So every other sin we commit is outside of our body. But this sin of fornication or adultery is against our body. And many of us are bearing the consequences of that. It isn't just a physical act. It's a spiritual practice. Anytime you're joined to somebody's body, there's a transfer. And I believe that many of the issues that we're facing around depression or anxiety or other things that we can't seem to break free from are as a result of this type of violation of our soul. So number one, I really want to encourage you to honor God's word and give him your body as a living sacrifice. Number two, I would love for you to physically separate if you're living with someone that you are not married to. I believe God can bless you. Some of you may say, oh, it's because of finances. I don't have money to live on my own. I don't have money to... Look, God can make all grace abound to you. I would encourage you to go to elders in your church or your counselors, people of trust, and let them know the situation. Because quite honestly, I've been privy to men and women of God who have advised people, you know, Christians, believers, who've advised people, oh, you know, you're about to be married, so just go ahead and move in together. You're about to be married, so just go ahead and have a child. You know, they may say, oh, this one is going abroad to go and do the master, so why don't you just quickly give birth so that you lock this relationship down? All of those things sound wise, but it's not scriptural. The Bible says that there's a way that seems right to a man, but the end is destruction. And a lot of people are hurting and suffering the effects of so many covenant-related violations, because marriage is a covenant. And there's the author of marriage, our God and Lord, gives us the framework for which marriage and its benefits should be enjoyed. And then the last thing I would say is that when you honor God with your body, when you do what he's asked you to do, it's in your interest, to be honest. It's in your own interest. And every other argument that comes up is something that should be pulled down. So the third piece of advice is treat this as spiritual warfare. The Bible says that the weapons of our warfare are not carnal. They are mighty through God, and they help you to pull down strongholds. You know, and the strongholds are the thought patterns. The thought that if I don't give in to this person, I won't get another person. That is a demonic thought. You know, pull it down. Father, in the name of Jesus, I declare a separation from all of these unwholesome acts. Father, forgive me for living with or fornicating with someone with whom I have no marriage covenant. And in the name of Jesus, I pray that you'd separate me from the effect of this, the soul ties. Whatever torments them, may it not torment me. And I pray that as you do that, God will give you the wisdom to know how to walk wisely moving forward, so that in your courtship, you won't prolong courtships, you know, being, you know, in a long-term relationship for multiple years with no promise of marriage makes both partners grow weary in the area of their sexuality. So I would encourage you to submit yourself to good counseling and surround yourself with good people who can keep you in check. It's been a great blessing to me, even as a married woman, to have people I can be accountable to that, hey, please, oh, pray for me. Oh, I met someone and they're making me feel things I know I'm not supposed to feel. Be honest, because if you do not confess those feelings or have an avenue to process what you're experiencing, you might fall into the trap. I think if you have no outlet that God has ordained for your sexuality, there are certain things you shouldn't entertain, certain things you shouldn't be watching. Now, because everyone has a personal electronic device and often access to the internet is easy, many of us find ourselves watching things or that are not wholesome. And it violates what the scripture says, whatever is pure, whatever is honorable, whatever is worthy of repute, that's what you're supposed to think about. So part of the challenge in your singleness is really, how do you create an environment that keeps your thoughts pure? How do you curate friendships that put the pressure on you to keep your covenant with God first and foremost? And how do you quickly confess and remove yourself from situations that have the ability to taint you? So I hope these three strategies are helpful. Again, strategy one, honor God more than you honor other people's wishes. Honor him with your body. Do what the word says. Number two, if you're in that situation, remove yourself physically. You're living with someone you're not married to. Even if your family's okay with it, even if the people in your church community are okay with it, this is what the word says. It's not okay. So step away, confess, repent, and come to holiness. And then thirdly, create a support system around yourself, people with whom you can be accountable, people who you can seek prayer and counseling and deliverance from, and fight this for the spiritual battle that it is. For a lot of us, this is one of the greatest battles we face. And the enemy is not after your today, he's after your tomorrow. He's helping you to cultivate bad behavior that will make it almost impossible for you to be a faithful wife or a faithful husband in the future, making it impossible for you to be trusted with an internet connection, trusted with solitude and nobody watching. I believe that this is one of the big tests that we have to face in our walk. Can we be honorable even if no one sees? But some of us sneak around and we, you know, do things that are dishonorable, and God is calling us back into his word, which is, my body belongs to God. If you believe that, then you would allow that to have the final say. So I know every movie we watch these days, every series or drama that you see has some sort of sexual activity portrayed outside of marriage. So a lot of us are also becoming desensitized to this as an issue. The scriptures say that the soul of Lot became vexed by the iniquity that was in Sodom and Gomorrah. So many of us are living in this type of time where things that are actually evil are presented as good, and we're losing that sensitivity to say no. So my prayer for you, my friend, is that God will give you the courage to say no, even if people tease you, even if people ridicule you, because it's better to be in God's good books than to glorify or raise up the standard of the world. I hope that's helpful to you. Thank you so much for such a great question. I think I have time for one more question. Let me scroll through. I'm just going through my emails and my messages to see the questions that some of you have been sending in. Someone is asking, when it comes to marriage, what does it really mean to submit myself to my husband? This is a woman who I assume is married. And I tell you, look, submission is one of the things that every modern woman will struggle with. We have more access to information than we've ever had. We have more access to education than we've ever had. If you ask my great-grandmother and my grandmother and even my mother, the realm of opportunities available to us in this day are unprecedented, which means that it is so easy to let the way of the world become our way. I have been on a journey as a married woman to really unpack the scriptures for myself and gain a depth of understanding through mentoring, through good discipleship, to understand what God is requiring of us. And here are the three truths that I will share that I believe have helped me come into this understanding of what true submission is. First, submission is God's idea, and it's not something designed to subjugate us as women. Let me say that again. God's command for a wife to walk in submission to her husband is not a proof point that women are less than men or that God doesn't love us. In fact, I believe that submission is part of God's love towards us. When done right, walking in submission towards your spouse creates a spiritual environment where the blessings, the wisdom, and the favor of God can flow. When you understand what submission is, you'll also understand that the scripture is asking that as partners, you submit yourself one to another. So, much of what we believe is standard has been influenced by traditional norms and cultural norms. So my study of scripture shows me that submission is in essence respect and reverence for. So for example, we see in scripture that Sarah respected and reverenced her husband Abraham, calling him Lord. And when I studied that, I began to understand that the way God has made men, made our husbands, they respond to respect and honor. In fact, those who know me personally know that I refer to my husband as Oga, you know, big man, man at the top. You know, I want to remind myself that although I'm familiar to him as his life partner, there is a spiritual order that God expects me to honor. In times of dispute, this becomes important because at the end of the day, when two entities have merged, you need to have some sort of hierarchy or some sort of chain of command in order for there to be unity. And I believe that that order for men to love their wife and women to submit to their husband is part of how God baked in a sense of order into the marital union, which becomes the foundation of a family. So in practice, what does that look like? I encourage that you study this for yourself as well. But what that means practically for me is that in times of dispute, I will default to what my husband is telling me to do. There have been times I have not agreed with what my husband said, but out of respect for this law of honor and respect, I will do what he's asking to be done. And a lot of people may listen to me and say, that does not sound hip or modern. This is 2026. What are you talking about, Yawa? I'm talking about the word, and I'm talking about my journey in unpacking what submission means. There are situations where, you know, as long as I'm in a covenanted relationship with my husband, and as long as I have not felt strongly that God is asking me to do otherwise, as long as I submit to his leadership, I have seen things work out beautifully for our good. So this may not sound hip or modern, but it is what I believe is God's truth. You'll notice that God also commands that men love their wife. And I almost think that it's because God has to command of us what would be hardest for us to do. I think what is hardest for men to do is to love, to show up.

0: reading books and seeking counsel and discipleship on what this really means. Because if there's a body of blessing that comes with this, I want to tap it. And I don't want to be too big, too full of my ego to allow what God's word says to show up beautifully in my life. Now, I don't do this perfectly. You can talk to my husband. He knows that anyone who knows me knows that I have opinions and I share them and I'm outspoken oftentimes, but I have learned to submit my will to the Lord first and foremost and to seek ways to demonstrate respect, honor, and deference towards my husband, because I believe that when you do so, it unlocks a certain depth of love, affection, honor, and alignment that allows God's blessings to show up in your life. What God teaches us is the standard. And I know that oftentimes you may say, but what if this or what if that? God's standard doesn't change. What if he hurts me? That is possible. What if he abuses me? That is possible. And we've seen examples of that happening. So the caveat I would give is God wants us to be in submission to our husbands as they are in submission to him. And if they're not, I believe there's a blessing that comes from asking God to guide you with wisdom. We see the example of Abigail. The scriptures say that she was married to Nabal and he was an idiot. But God gave her wisdom to know how to manage an idiot. So there is nothing beyond God's capability to teach us through the counsel of others, through his written word, and through our walk with the Holy Spirit. I hope that that's a blessing to you. This is such a great question, and we may need to dedicate an entire show to talk about what submission is and talk about what leadership and respect in marriage is. And if you haven't signed up, I highly encourage you to sign up for the upcoming couples retreat that Sunny FM is organizing. Reach out to us in studio and get more information about that. 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And then lastly, I'm reopening the doors to my Elevate Coaching and Mentoring Circle on August 15th. If you're looking for more support and more coaching conversations like this, please reach out to us, empoweredliving24@gmail.com, or just send a message to the Sunny FM studio and they'll get you in touch with us so that you can register for that. This is all we have time for today. I hope you've enjoyed my answers to the questions that you've sent me over the recent months. But God bless you for being part of the Empowered Living family. I cannot wait to see you next week for another edition of Empowered Living. And until then, may God help you to live empowered. Bye.
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Grace and peace to you, and welcome to the Back to the Word broadcast, coming to you from Calvary Worship Center in Vancouver, Canada. I am Dr. Sam Owusu, and it is a joy and a sacred privilege to share this time with you. We are living in days when the world is trembling and the foundations of nations are being tested. Values are shifting, truth is being redefined, and many hearts are growing weary. Yet, in moments like these,

Lord calls his people back. Back to his word, back to his voice, and back to the unshakable truth that has stood firm through every generation. The Spirit of God is calling a remnant who will not be swept away by the tides of confusion, but will stand upon the rock of Scripture with courage and clarity. Thank you again for tuning in today. I honor your anger for the things of God, and I believe that you are listening, not by accident, but by divine appointment. As we journey together through the word, may the Lord strengthen your heart, illuminate your path, and anchor your faith in these prophetic times. Welcome again to the Back to the Word broadcast. Open your heart, open your Bible, and let the living word of God speak to you today. God richly bless you.

I was glad when they said unto me, let us go into the house of the Lord. Please be seated. Be seated. Be seated. Grab your bulletin. Before we get into the word, I'd like to share a testimony with you. How many of you love testimonies? Let me share a quick one with you. Let me summarize. As parents, the past year has been one of the most challenging seasons of our lives. Our 21-year-old son chose to leave the house or the family home because of our commitment to a strong Christian foundation and our decision not to conform to the patterns of this world. During that time, he pursued a life that was marked by partying, drugs, and alcohol. Naturally, our hearts were filled with fear and deep concern for his life and future. But God, I say, but God, in his perfect timing, God sent a young man to disciple our son. What began as a simple connection grew into a genuine friendship. Through this relationship, the Holy Spirit began to soften our son's heart. Conviction came not through pressure, but through love, truth, and godly example. But God, during the crossover service, the work God had been doing in our son's heart became visible. Without being prompted by anyone, he willingly responded to the call and walked to the altar to receive Jesus back into his heart. Glory. It was a sacred and powerful moment, one that reminded us that repentance and salvation are the work of the Holy Spirit alone. Amen. Today, our son has returned home, and more importantly, he has returned to the Lord. While his journey of transformation is still ongoing, we clearly see God's hand at work. This is not the end of the story. It is a continuation of God's redemptive process.

0: For all prodigal children to come home. If you have a prodigal son, keep praying. They will come home in Jesus' name. Amen. Amen. All right. I want us to continue our series. We are looking at amazing people in the Bible. And we started with Adam. Adam about a man of purpose. That God has given every one of us a purpose and we need to walk in it. And we went through Abel, who teaches how to be generous whilst we live on this planet. And we look at Enoch, how to walk with God. And last Sunday, we look at Noah. Noah will teach us how to walk godly in an ungodly world. Today, we are going to look at Abraham, and I'm going to read Hebrews. Hebrews chapter 11. I love Abraham. The Bible says, by faith, Abraham, when called to go to a place he will later receive as his inheritance, obeyed and went. Even though he did not know where he was going, the Bible says, by faith, he made his home in the promised land, like a stranger in a foreign country. He lived in tents, as did Isaac and Jacob, who were heirs with him of the same promise. For he was looking forward to the city with foundation, whose architect and builder is God. That is a summary of the life of Abraham. And I want to use as a subject Abraham. And Abraham will teach us how to live by faith. Abraham is called the father of faith. Abraham would teach us that though we don't see God, he exists. To walk with God that we may not see or maybe even touch, cannot even feel sometimes, we need to walk in faith. We are visible creatures called to follow an invisible God. Obviously, we all know that it's not everything that we see that exists. There are things that we don't see, but we know that exist. Amen? Who has ever seen a Wi-Fi? But do we believe in Wi-Fi? We do. You can tell me that you don't believe in the force of gravity. Just go on your roof and try to jump. That alone will be proof. There are things that we don't see, but we believe in our daily lives. God exists. The Bible says God is a spirit. And they that worship him must worship him in spirit and in truth. So how do we walk with this God that we cannot see? This is where our journey of faith will begin. Learning to trust him, though we don't see him. And Abraham will teach us. So there are three things I'm going to quickly focus on. We are going to look at the root of faith. How do we actually receive faith? What's the beginning of faith? The response of faith. How do we actually walk and believe God to do the invisible? And then we are going to look at the reality of faith. Sometimes when faith is taught, it is taught one-sided. We are going to look at the full reality of faith. Are you ready? So let's go back. The Bible starts with the root of faith. It said, by faith, Abraham's faith, this is where it began. When God called to go to a place he could later receive as his inheritance. Abraham's journey began with the word of God. He heard something. God told him something. The Bible is very clear in Romans chapter 10, verse 17. Faith cometh by what? This is where our journey of faith began. God speaks, we hear, and we follow. Without God's word, there will be no faith. Faith is simply responding to what God is saying. We have heard about great men and women of the Bible who live in faith just simply because they believe God's word. God has said it. I believe it. That's where your journey of faith begins. I'm sure that you've read about Peter walking on water. But let me tell you, he just didn't get up and walk on water. It began somewhere. And Peter answered and said, Lord, if it is you, command me to come to you on the water. So he said, come. Peter walked on water based on a single word. It wasn't a paragraph or he didn't read a book. It was a word, come. In other words, you don't need a lot in order to build your faith. Sometimes for some of us, a single word is all that we need. Am I in church? We don't need a word. We have to be careful what we hear. Because what you hear can make you or it can break you. Some of us are here today. Our lives have been messed up, not by a paragraph, not even by a sentence, by a word. Somebody once told us we are stupid. And that stupid has ruled over our lives, changed our destiny, messed up our relationship, and we are still looking for healing. One word. In the same way, you don't need a lot in order for God to change your story. All that you need is one word. In other words, it doesn't take a lot for faith to start working in your life. That is why in Mark chapter 4, verse 24, Jesus said, take heed to what you hear. What you hear can either define you or can destroy you. So what are you hearing? If you are hearing God's word, it will quicken faith in your life. Father, because you said it, you will do it. Every one of us, it is important, therefore, to commit a life of daily living on God's word, because it will change you. Others have spoken words to you, and those words have messed you up. You need to go back. They said you are stupid. All right. But what does God's words say to me? God said, you are beautiful. Faith is when what you believe concerning what God has said regarding you. Other people say you are stupid. But the Bible says, I am beautiful. The journey of faith is believing what God has said versus what others have said. Am I still in church? Jesus asked the disciples, what do men say that I am? What are you hearing? Some say you are Elijah. Some say you are Jeremiah. But what do you say that I am? And Peter said, you are the Christ, the Son of the living God. And Jesus said, flesh and blood has not revealed to you. What you hear can affect you, can make you or destroy you. So you have to learn to dwell in God's word. I hear people say a lot about me, but I want to know what God is saying about me. Whose report are you going to believe? If God says I'm beautiful, I'm going to walk like I'm beautiful. When God says I am smart, faith is saying I accept that and I'm going to walk like I'm smart. I'm going to keep my chest up and walk like what God says. When God says I am significant, I'm going to believe it and I'm going to live like I am important. I am valued by God. Are you hearing me? So in Matthew chapter 4, the Bible says, but he answered and said, it is written, man shall not live by bread alone, but by every word, somebody says every word, that proceeds from the mouth of God. Child of God, if you are going to fulfill your destiny, you have heard a lot of things said about you. You have believed a lot of lies about you. You have believed a lot of foolishness about you. You have to start to feed from God's mouth.
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0: You have believed a lot of lies about you. You have believed a lot of foolishness about you. You have to start to feed from God's mouth. You have to start hearing what God says about you. You cannot live by bread alone. You have to get into the Word of God, and you, the Word is always telling, I'm not beautiful, I am fat, I am overweight. Ah, okay, I hear you. Let me go and hear what God's Word says. You have to live your life by what proceeds out of the mouth of God. If somebody will tell you, you have no hope, you are useless, you are going nowhere, God says, I know the plans I have for you. Whose report are you going to believe? Faith begins with the Word. God said, go, I go. God says, stand, I stand. Abraham's journey began when God called him. Said, we are going somewhere. Abraham said, I am coming. Let's look at the response of faith. What happened when God's Word came to us? The process of responding to the Word of God is called faith. Faith is simply believing what God has said. Do you get it? Some will call it obedience. Another word is faith. God said it, I believe it. If you are going to be a Christian whose life is going to be transformed, you have to believe what God's Word says. By faith, Abraham, when called to go to a place he will later receive as his inheritance, what did he do? Obeyed and went. That's where his faith began. Even though he did not know where he was going, he didn't have a GPS. There was no Google map. God said, Abraham, come. I'm taking you somewhere. He said, okay. That is a journey God calls us. Sometimes we don't have the full picture, but we follow him. You know, the Bible says his word is a lamp unto our feet and a light unto our path. Do you know what that means? A lamp can take you so far, maybe 5 feet. Sometimes all that you know is 5 feet. I go to pastors' conferences, and I love this. And pastors will come to me and say, Pastor Sam, what is your vision for the next 5 years? I say, I don't know. Say, why? I say, his word is a lamp. I only know 5 feet. Sometimes God's word can be a light. A light will take you further. Sometimes God can tell you a year, 2 years, 5 years. But until he tells you that, don't make it up. And make you look smart. Oh, I'm a pastor of vision. I have a 10-year vision. Do you? Is that where God is taking you? Just learn to live. And I know in North America, in the Western mind, we struggle with these 5 feet because we want to know tomorrow. Quickly, God, tell me everything. And sometimes the journey of faith says, just trust me. All that you have is the next step. And say, God, I can't see 5 feet from me, but I will trust you. I will follow you step by step. This is a Christian journey. We have to learn to trust God and simply obey. Hebrews chapter 11, verse 7, we learned that by Noah, by faith, being warned of God, he heard God's word and he responded. Being warned of God of things not seen as yet. God said, I'm going to bring rain. Rain? It wasn't in his vocabulary. There's never been rain on the planet. And yet the Bible said he moved with fear. That's faith. Prepare an ark to the saving of his house. Abraham, when he was called, he went. He obeyed. Noah, when he was told, he moved with fear. What about you? How do you handle God's word when that word comes to you? Luke chapter 5. The Bible says, when he had stopped speaking, he said to Simon, launch out into the deep and let down your net for a catch. Peter answered, Master, we have toiled all night and caught nothing. Nevertheless, at your faith says, it doesn't matter how long my situation has been, how useless my situation is, how impossible. All that it takes is the word of God. And the word of God will change everything. The Bible says, at your word, I will let down the net. And when they had done this, they caught a great number of fish and their net was breaking. Some of us know this story. For those of you who are new, God woke me up one day, said, Sam, go to City Hall and tell City Hall to give you a land. Trust me, I've been here for 30 years. Nobody does that. But it was the word of God. So I woke up and I turned to my wife and said, this is what I'm sensing. I'm not sure, maybe it could be the pizza I ate last night. God is telling me to go to City Hall and ask them for a land. And my wife looked at me and said, what do you have to lose? They will say either yes or no. And that encouraged me. Sometimes, what do you have to lose? God said, you heal the sick. What stops you from praying and believing God to heal you? So I woke up and I went to City Hall and the rest is history. I came out after 20 minutes with 4 acres of land. This is where we are standing today. Where we are standing today came because God said, I believe in God. This 4 acres of property has been sitting for generations. The city don't know why they kept these acres. They said, well, we wanted to be a buffer between industrial, which is on my right, residential on my left. But they didn't know that they were keeping it for us. God is keeping something for you. I'm looking for some people of faith. I say, God is keeping. Oh, can I go further? God is keeping a man. God has already prepared it for you. All that we need to do when we hear his word to say, yes, Lord. When I met my wife, anyway, I'm not going to go there. She doesn't like telling the story, so, and she's here. When I saw her for the first time, God told me, this is your wife. And within 5 minutes, I've proposed to her. We have set up a wedding date, and don't practice this at home until you hear God. I'm not asking you to start after church, go to somebody and say, Pastor Sam said. I say, when God said, if you try this, a lady might slap you. I proposed to her. We set out a wedding day without even knowing her name. Somebody say, God is good. Who says that I need to know your name before I marry you? I got to know her name later. But the word of God is critical. I have lived my life by the voice of God. And when you live your life by the voice of God, you will avoid so many mistakes. And that is why Jesus said, you cannot live by bread alone. You can't. The journey of faith is hearing God and obeying Him. Matthew chapter 14, watch this. And Peter answered, Lord, if it thou bid me come unto thee in the water, the word. And he said, come. And when Peter was come down out of the ship, the Bible says he walked on the water to go to Jesus. How can a human being walk on water that we all know is sinkable? Faith will turn the water into a rock. He said, Pastor, do you believe that? Yes, I do. Why is the word of God so powerful? Matthew chapter 11, verse 3. The Bible says, by faith we understand that the worlds were framed by the word of God, so that the things which are seen were not made of the things which are visible. In other words, the world as we know it was created by God's word. Why do you think God cannot create anything for you? God said, let there be light, and there was light. He said, let there be animals, there were animals. Let there be sun and moon. It was the word that caused things that cannot see to come. Believe the word of God. Believe the word of God. Because if we don't believe the word, what is going to happen is that we are going to live our life in circles, in suffering, in pain, wasting a lot of time. So as a child of God, your primary mode of finding a wife or a husband is not on the internet. Oh, I can't believe I said that. Okay, erase that. Please erase that. But truly, there's nothing wrong in going to harmony.com. There's nothing wrong. Please don't get me wrong. There's nothing wrong in mingling. But primarily, you have to wait upon God. If God says go to harmony.com, that's where your husband is, then go. If God says, stand at the door, I'm going to bring your wife to you at the second door, go to the door, stand at the second door, and God will bring that person. That's all I'm saying. You have to learn to feed on the mouth of God. You have to learn to hear God. You have to learn to read the word of God. Am I being some way? Believe God's word. Hebrews chapter 4, verse 2. For unto us was the gospel preached, as well as unto them. But the word preached did not profit them, nor being mixed with faith in them that heard it. What is saying that when the children of Israel heard the word of God, the same word you are hearing today, they didn't believe it. And so for 40 years, they walk in the wilderness. That's your life. What your life is going to be. If you don't listen to God's word, you're going to go try and error. Some of you have dated about 12 men before you can finally find your 13th man. God never meant your life to be like that. You got to listen. You got to hear God. God, I know you have a wife for me. You have a husband for me. I know you have this property for me. I know you have a destiny for me. You promised me you would take me somewhere. When I was a child, I had this dream. Wait upon the Lord. That is the way He wants to guide you. He wants to speak to you, and then you will say, yes, Lord. Now the fun part. Let's look at the realities. Many times when we hear about faith, we hear about God doing it, fulfilling it, doing it now, and all the rest. Sometimes we get disappointed because we don't teach it holistically. And I want to teach it in the next 5 or 10 minutes holistically, so that you don't get the wrong idea about faith.
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7: Those who don't know God faith, because faith is actually to be fully convinced on the integrity of who God is. How much you know God will determine how much will be the strength of your faith. Be blessed, means nothing can hinder you from succeeding. When God said, be blessed, he has empowered man. When he said, be fruitful, it simply means in the area of fruitfulness, nothing can stop you. You're unstoppable.
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9: This is Pastor Ben Andrew, wanting to invite you to our very special communion service this week, Sunday. 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When you appear in church, a lot of things happen. Number one, deliverance. Number two, you possess your possession. 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Can I tell you something? 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Come with a friend. 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I am inviting you on behalf of Jesus. 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God bless you. Amen.
10: 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Psalm 102 and verse 20, he sent his word and his word healed and deliver us. Lord, tonight send me your healing word. I don't want to return the same way I came. Send me your word, oh God. Even your healing word to heal, to deliver tonight. Lord, by your word, I need a healing, I need a transformation, I need a change of story. Blessed be your name, O God. In Jesus' precious name, we have prayed. Tonight, Lord, our eyes are on you. That you will give every one of us the desires of our hearts. By your word, in the name of Jesus Christ. Father, see to it that no one live here without a touch from you tonight. In the name of Jesus Christ, sweet Holy Spirit, take over. Give every one of us spiritual understanding of your word and establish us in perfect health. In Jesus' mighty name we have prayed. Somebody returning totally healed and heard it, shout the loudest amen. Put those hands together for the Lord. You may be seated. Our God is a good God. On the behalf of Jesus Christ, who is the owner of this church, and our father in the faith, my father, Bishop David Oyedepo, I'd like to welcome everyone to this first day in our week of spiritual emphasis, tagged Healing Pool. Tell somebody, Healing Pool. No matter the disease that came here with you tonight, you are returning totally healed. In the name of Jesus Christ. I'd like you to pay attention throughout this month

Christ still heals and delivers today. He will heal you today. And that is premised on Matthew chapter 8, verse 16 and verse 17. Very powerful. When the evening was come, they brought unto him many that were possessed with devils, and he cast out the spirit with what? With his word. And healed how many? I can't hear you. How many? All that were sick. I decree tonight, anyone under the sound of my voice that is sick, I command you, healed in the name of Jesus. Your body is not a place for sickness. So it has no right to be there. Therefore, in the name of Jesus, we command that sickness out of you. Verse 17 says that it might be fulfilled, which was spoken by Isaiah the prophet, saying, tell somebody himself. I like that. Took my infirmity. Himself. Himself took my infirmities. Took our infirmities and bare our sickness. Amen. And that's not just in the Matthew days up to now. That's what we are saying. Jesus Christ still heals and still deliver today. Amen. Our teaching series all through the midweek services shall be covenant pathways to receiving your healing miracles. Covenant pathways to receiving your healing miracles. That is, what am I to do to receive my healing miracle? And I will begin tonight to say this. Even though many Christians are saved, many are sick. Because many believers don't know that the power that brought salvation also brought healing. It's not different. Sir, whatever makes you believe that Jesus died on the cross, that you are now saved, the same way you are healed. Amen. If you check Psalm 103 from verse 1 to verse 5. Psalm 103 from verse 1 to verse 5. The psalmist put it this way: bless the Lord, O my soul, and all that is within me. Bless his holy name. Bless the Lord, O my soul, and what? Forget not all his benefits. Verse 3. Can we read verse 3? Want to go? Who forgiveth all thy iniquities? Who healeth how many? So, when your iniquities are forgiven, your diseases are healed. Who forgiveth all our iniquities and healed also all? You know why? When Jesus went to the cross to carry your sin, your sickness was also part of it. He bare your sickness and diseases. Isaiah chapter 53, verse 5. We're talking about covenant pathways. My prayer tonight is that the Lord God Almighty will give you an understanding of your healing rights. Because healing is your right. Healing is your right. Healing is not like, oh God, I have done everything. God, please. Please, if you can just heal me, God, if you can. Then the angels are wondering, what are you begging for? Can I ask you a question? How many of you that have children, do your children need to beg you for you to pay their school fees? Eh? Then that chakra boy in primary 2, primary what? Daddy, please, now, please, now you will pay my school fees. What will you, are you sick? Is anything out of your mind? He said, no, daddy, just please. It's my responsibility. It's your right. As long as I'm the one who brought you to this earth. In the same vein, healing is your right. It's not what you beg God for. It's what you take. Tell somebody take. Tell somebody take. Not beg. Isaiah chapter 53, verse 5. Listen to this. Even if it's headache, it won't go home with you tonight. High blood pressure will not go home with us tonight.

There is no disease and pain that will go home with you tonight. Because it is your right in the name of Jesus Christ. But he was wounded for our transgressions. That's our sin. He was bruised for our iniquities. The chastisement of our peace was upon him. And with his stripes, what happened? We were healed. So, the same process that took your transgression, took your iniquity, settled your peace, the same process gave you healing. It's not after I'm healed, later I will deal with my sickness. No. After I am saved, rather. Okay, now I'm born again. The only thing remaining now is, let me now get healed. No. When you are healed, the power that saved you healed you. The power that saved you healed you. It's no different. So, Father, thank you because now that I'm born again, I'm free from sickness. Can you see that? Why? He said to us, Jesus said to that woman in Matthew chapter 15, isn't it? Verse 23 to 22, thereabout. 24. And he answered her not a word. Remember that story? And the disciples came and besought him, saying, send her away, for she cried after us. But he answered and said, I am not sent but unto the lost sheep of the house of Israel. Then came she and worshipped him, saying, Lord, help me. Can we read the next verse? 1, 2, go. But he answered and said, it is not meet to take the children's bread and cast it unto them. You are the children he's talking about. An unbeliever came to Jesus, please heal my daughter because she's dying. She didn't answer. And then the disciples said, let's drive her away. Okay, no. For cause's sake, let's give her an explanation. And she said in that verse 26, woman, please listen. It's not my fault. This thing you are looking for belongs only to my children. Which children? Children of God. Can you see that you're right now? Jesus said so. Jesus said so. The woman agreed too that healing is for the children. The woman what? That is, Jesus said it, the unbelieving woman agreed. So it's not a contention that healing is your right. Next verse. And she said what? Truth, Lord. I agree that this thing called healing belongs to what? Children. My question tonight is, does the children know that the healing is theirs? The unbeliever said, I know. That is, I know I am coming to ask for what I don't qualify for. The question is this, you that it belongs to, do you know? True Lord. And I love the understanding of the woman. Excuse me, sir. Dogs under the table eat what they are not qualified for. Hello? Hello? They eat what? What they are not qualified for. So, give me the one that I'm not qualified for. Not the bread, but the crumbs. Hello? Lift up your right hand. I decree any sickness in your body, I command it to die. In the name of Jesus. Why? Healing is your right. Whatever is robbing you of your head, robbing you of sickness, I command it destroy now. I decree perfection of your health in the name of Jesus Christ. Please take note, healing is your right. Amen. I was teaching in Wolfby, I said something. Even though many Christians are born again, when you ask them how many people want to be healed, come out, you will see half of the Christians still come out. Ignorance. Because they have not been taught this truth I'm telling you now. That when they were saved, when Jesus took away their sin, he took away their sickness. All you need to do is to appropriate it. Amen. So number one reason why believers are sick
is because they have not been taught that the same cross that took away their sin took away their sickness. The same cross. The same Jesus. He was wounded for our transgression. He was bruised for our iniquity. By his stripes, he was wounded and his stripes. What's the difference? They beat him and the wound came. So it's the same thing. Tell somebody I can never be sick. Because Jesus took my sickness on the cross. Turn to somebody and tell him, I can never be sick. I can't hear you, minister. I can never be sick. Because Jesus took my sickness on the cross. Amen. That was why in the book of Jeremiah chapter 8 verse 22, God was surprised. In fact, if you read it from verse 20, it's very astonishing. From verse 20, the harvest is past, the summer is ended, and we are not saved. Watch this. God is saying, for the hearts of the daughters of Zion are my heart. I am black. Astonishment has taken hold of me. You know the meaning of this statement is a strong statement. That is, God is saying, I am surprised. God, what are you surprised at? Next verse, verse 22. Is there no balm in Gilead? Is there no physician there? Why then is not the health of the daughter of my people recovered? God is saying, why should you come to a place like this and you are not here? God is one. He said, is there no balm? Hello? It's like you go to a bakery. You know bakery? What did they do in bakery? You went to a bakery, you are coming back with crumbs. Somebody will ask you, where are you coming from? Say bakery. What do you say? Are you sure? Because whatever takes you to bakery, you are not supposed to come back with crumbs. The same thing, you are not supposed to come to church and return sick. Therefore, tonight, whatever brought you here, I command your healing established. Is there no balm in Gilead? Okay. What is the balm in Gilead he was talking about here? He's talking about his word. Tell somebody his word. This is Pastor Ben Andrew. We wanted to invite you to our very special communion service this week, Sunday. Listen to me. When you appear in church, a lot of things happen. Number one, deliverance. Number two, you possess your possession. This particular Sunday is our covenant day of rescue. God shall be delivering people from sickness, from diseases, affliction, death, and every yoke of the devil. You can't afford to miss church at Winners Chapel International here in Accra this coming Sunday, the 9th of August. Can I tell you something? We have two powerful services. And I tell you, no sickness shall escape any of those services. First service, 6:30 a.m. And the second service is 8:40. The great physician is already in the house, waiting to heal, to deliver, to rescue you from destruction. Don't come alone. Come with a friend. Come with a family member. And ensure that you are all in church this Sunday at Winners Chapel International. I am inviting you on behalf of Jesus. Don't miss yourself. God bless you. Amen. We're talking about his word here. Remember the opening scripture, Psalm 102, verse 20. 102, please, verse 20. He sent his word and what? And he healed them. God expects that when the sick comes to church, by the sent word of God, they are healed. God is saying, is my word no longer in the sanctuary that can heal them? It's there, but do we have understanding? Praise God. So the balm in Gilead is the word. The question is, do you even believe the word? You know, it's like, you know, we have had all manner of things in the office. Somebody say he's sick. I said, get out from here. You are not sick. Say you are not sick. I'm not sick. I said, say that you are not sick. I said, I'm not sick. I'm not sick. Then he leaves your office. He's offended. He didn't even lay hands on me. Eh? I was thinking you anoint me. Some, with all due respect, some people will get to the door and come back. Daddy, you have not anointed me. If that's what your faith is, we'll still anoint you. Amen.
But the bam in Gilead is the word. Just what is the word? He sent his word. And his word what? Healed them. And the word what? Deliver them. The word is enough. I said the word is enough. I said the word is enough. You remember our friend, the centurion soldier of Matthew chapter 8, verse 8? Speak the word only, and my servant shall be healed. And the word went forth. What is it? No, it's not like just say, go, thy servant is healed. And the Bible says in verse 13, and the servant was healed in that self same hour. He said, speak the word. What was the centurion soldier saying? Give me the balm in Gilead. With the balm in Gilead, my servant shall be healed. And Jesus Christ said, go thy way, thy servant is healed. And the Bible says in verse 13, the servant was healed at that time that the word go forth. I prophesy to somebody, you will never see that sickness in your life again. In the name of Jesus Christ, the word of God is the balm in Gilead. Okay, is there no physician there? Jesus is the physician in the house. And this is his house. Amen? This is his house. He said, you will say to me, physician, heal yourself. In chapter 9, verse 23 of Matthew. What am I saying, beloved? Once the word comes forth, appropriate it to your life. Are you hearing what I'm saying? Sickness is not part of your redemptive package. He didn't say so. To as many as receive him, John 1, 12, to them he gave power, not sickness. He gave what? Power to become the sons of God. Now that you are the sons of God, victory over sickness, dominion over sickness is yours. 1 John 5, 4. Are you hearing me? The word is the balm. Hear me, ladies. You have no connection, no relationship with sickness if you have the word of God in your mouth. That is, permit me to say, including cancer. Check out the cancer. The word can destroy it. Proverbs chapter 4, verse 20 to verse 22. Proverbs chapter 4. Let's look at that scripture very powerfully. I'm just trying to establish a point tonight that primarily the greatest of all instruments for healing is the word, which is the balm in Gilead. Proverbs chapter 4, verse 20. My son, I turn to my words. Incline thy ears unto my sayings. Let them not depart. Is he talking about the word? From thy eyes. Keep them in the midst of thy heart. Shall we read verse 22 together? One, two, go. For they are life unto those that find them, and they are life. Whatever is making your kidney not to work, he said it can bring life back to it. They are life to them that find them, and health to what? Oh, their flesh, not their spirit. Eye problem, leg problem, stomach pain, back pain. They are what? Health to all their flesh. Health to all their flesh. Praise God. Health to all. All you need to do is bring the word to that sickness. Let the word kill it. He said, my son, attend to my word. Incline your ears to them. Keep them in the midst of that. He said, don't let them depart from the heart. You are meditating. You are thinking. You are speaking. You are speaking it. You wake up every morning and say, I cannot be sick because he took my sickness. I am healed. I am saved and I'm healed. I am saved and I'm healed. Because he took my sin on the cross. He took my sickness on the cross. Many of us believe he took our sins. But many don't believe that he also took. So you keep appropriating that he took it. He took it. And you bring those scriptures. You keep saying it. You keep saying it. You keep saying it. Sickness will just say, sorry, now that you know, let me excuse you. That's why one of the strongest testimony of healing was healing by the word by Dr. Austin, who just died, was it last year or last 2 years, to be with the Lord at the age of 90-something. At the age of 40-something or 50-something, he was diagnosed of cancer.
They gave her few days to live, 7 days. Hello? And what did she do? She locked the door. Everybody prayed, nothing happened. She locked the door against herself and began to choose scriptures. In her own words, I located 40 scriptures why I should not die. Karoske Chayaba. Can you imagine you open your bullets on one enemy? 40 bullets. 40 bullets. He took it. I can't have it. By his stripes, I am healed. I am an overcomer. I am overcome. Even if you are the enemy, would you leave? 40 bullets against one enemy. You are running with one-legged one. He took my infamy. You don't even know where it is in the Bible. One-legged scripture. One. Somebody got 40. How many? 40. 40. You know what she was doing with them? She was reading them to herself morning and night, every day. Day and night, this book of the law shall not depart out of thy mouth. You shall meditate there and you will read them over and over. She was reading them. That is releasing the scripture. How many of you know that your mouth is the trigger of the bullet of the word of God to the enemy? She never kept quiet. She kept saying it. I can never be saved. I shall not die. I shall not die. And Satan gave up. Please take note. God's utmost desire is for you to be inherited. 3 John verse 2. I wish above all things that thou mayest prosper and be inherit

0: does not answer to prayer. Foolishness answers to knowledge and wisdom. And if you don't get the knowledge, the foolishness will stay. But if it's demon, out in the name of God. What did he tell us in Mark 16, 17 to 20? Mark 16, 17. In my name you shall cast out devils. So you can command that demon of cancer. Out! Out! I was ministering to somebody one day. They said, I have kidney stone. I said, who put the stone here? Like, where did it come from now? How did the stone get your tummy and your kidney? They are not joined, as it were. Where did the stone get to the kidney? Say kidney stone. You know, I like to be very practical. I say that stone. The way you came, go back, because I don't think somebody throw you a stone at the end of the day. Except a demon must have put it. Hey, wherever you come back and remove it, and then he will remove it. I pray for somebody today. Anyone with any form of terminal disease, I command you here right now. In the mighty name of Jesus. This is Pastor Ben Andrew wanting to invite you to our very special communion service this week, Sunday. Listen to me. When you appear in church, a lot of things happen. Number one, deliverance. Number two, you possess your possession. This particular Sunday is our covenant day of rescue. God shall be delivering people from sickness, from diseases, affliction, death, and every yoke of the devil. You can't afford to miss church at Winners Chapel International here in Accra this coming Sunday, the 9th of August. Can I tell you something? We have two powerful services. And I tell you, no sickness shall escape any of those services. First service, 6:30 a.m. And the second service is 8:40. 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Don't come alone. Come with a friend. Come with a family member. And ensure that you are all in church this Sunday at Winners Chapel International. I am inviting you on behalf of Jesus. Don't miss this service. God bless you. Amen.
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2: 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We pray that as you listen to the message today, you will be challenged to live the victorious life that God has promised us.
3: Nobody owes you that living. It's the kind of contribution you make to society that would determine the reward that society gives you. If you want to live a certain way, it's not every job that will be able to pay you that amount of money you think you need to live a certain way. You want to live a certain way and be going on holiday twice a year. Meanwhile, the job that you are in, even if they triple your salary, it's not going to take you to that point. And you blame the boss. He's not paying me enough. Do you know what the boss is going through in order to be able to pay you every month? You don't know. But we carry and walk around with this bizarre assumption that everybody who owns a business is a rich man. Yes. So he's rich. He's rich. Because he owns a business. Do you really know sometimes what entrepreneurs go through just so that they can honor a payroll at the end of the month? They don't sleep so that they can pay you. And then when they pay you, all they get is complaint. The money is not enough. He cannot even take them this and that and that. If you want the money to be enough, increase your value. Increase your value. Because some people are paid 100 cedis for every 1 hour. The others who are paid 10,000 for every 1 hour. They do different things. That is why some have higher rewards than others. Don't go around telling the world owes you a living. I work for this place. They were not paying me. And they were not paying me enough. Increase your value so that you can attract more. But don't carry that bitterness around everywhere. Because my former boss didn't treat me well. So you go there, you decide to be average. If you are average, you get the treatment average employees will get. When the time comes and they want to downsize, you are number one on the list. Because you are average. Anything that is average is replaceable. Because when you are average, you are

0: Whatever is common can be replaced. If I'm looking for an average person, I don't need to struggle. Go and stand by the gate. Anybody I see, say, come. Chances are they will be average. If I'm looking for someone who is very good, I have to do diligent search. That's life. Don't carry the bitterness of rejection wherever you go. Because that will close doors on you. That will close doors. Joseph is serving in the prison, and nobody really knows the full story until when he interprets the dream of the butler and the baker. That's when he opens up his heart and tells them that, look, when it is well with you, remember me, because I don't even belong here. They brought me from a foreign land, and in fact, they lied on me. That's why I'm here. So please, when it is well with you, oh butler, remember me. The scripture says the guy forgot. That's another story. But it tells you what he was going through. It tells you what he was going through. Now, why is that necessary? You need to conquer the bitterness, because the God who uses the rejected, when the time comes and he wants to pick you up out of that rejection, you can't carry bitterness with you. No, you have to be ready for him to use you. If you go to Genesis 50, at the end of everything, when Joseph has revealed himself to the brothers, the brothers have now discovered that now they have a brother who is the prime minister of Egypt. Now they are connected at the highest level in Egypt through no other person than the one they wanted to kill. This is what he says to them. Genesis 50, verse 19 and 20. When their father died, they were convinced that Joseph was going to say, okay, now the old man is out. I'm shady with you. I'll pay you back in your own coin. But no, they come to him trying to appeal to him. He said to them, don't be afraid. For am I in the place of God? Why? He said, as for you, you meant evil against me, but God meant it for good. Once again, it's easier said than done. At the time when he was going through the prison, going through the false accusation, he did not say this because he did not know. He said, God meant it for good in order to bring about, as it is this day, to save many people alive. Because by him becoming the prime minister, he assured that the entire nation of Israel will get food during the time of the famine. It is now he's seeing the whole thing. And at that point, because he dealt with bitterness, he's able to tell them, you meant it for evil, but you know what? God meant it for good. If he was bitter, the first thing he would have done, as soon as the father dies, is to just send some of his men. Say, gather these people over here. And let's make sure that before the sun goes down, they will meet their ancestors. But no. He turns around and he says, you meant it for evil, but God meant it for good. Now I understand why I went through that rejection. Now I know that I was meant to save an entire nation. So this is where I am. So you are worried about what I'm going to do. How am I going? I'm going to retaliate. But I have gone beyond that. I have broken the bondage of bitterness, and so I'm not talking about retaliation anymore. I've come to an understanding that in fact God had a bigger vision for me, so I'm walking in that bigger vision. When you defeat bitterness, you're able to see the bigger picture of what God is doing. If you allow bitterness to rule you, it will narrow your scope in life. The problem with bitterness, have you noticed, when you are bitter about somebody, that person becomes your focus. Yes. And in fact, the worst thing, I don't want to annoy you this Sunday morning. The worst thing that sometimes even the person who caused you the pain sometimes has forgotten. So they are not focusing on you anymore. They are focusing on bigger things in life. But as long as you are bitter, you are looking at them. Have you noticed? When you are bitter against somebody, everything they do annoys you. Because you are bitter. And the problem is this. While they are minding their business, all you can think of and talk about is that person. And look at his face. Look at even the kind of car he showed up with. Look at his hairstyle. The person has become your focus. They are living rent-free in your head. Your whole life is about them. Even your prayer life is about them. Then you go to your room, Lord, deal with my enemies. And it's the same, the only person you have in your mind is that person. Deal with my enemies. In fact, Lord, destroy them. Let it not be well with them. And the next morning you see them and they are laughing, they are smiling. In fact, they have a new car. Say, so if I'm moving out of town, I'm moving to a better place. They have become your focus. Bitterness will keep you in bondage. You are the one that loses if you allow bitterness to get you, because your focus will not be narrowed. And so if God is even telling you anything, you will not hear it. Because when your prayer is that, Lord, let my enemies die, let my enemies die, let my enemies die. Even when God says now, go beyond that place and go and bless that man, you will not even hear it, because all you want to see is death, fire, judgment. Typical African Christian. We love those things. You are imagining your fire in your prayer. You are imagining how God will just go and hit them. What at all are you looking for in life? Isn't the God you serve much bigger than the person that caused you that pain? Can he not do much more? Much more than what you used to get from that person? Because he's a great God. He's not a petty God. He's a great God. That's why sometimes when you pray some of those prayers, you don't see any response. Because the God that you and I serve is not petty. He's moving you to the next level. All you are doing, you are busy insulting. Can you imagine Joseph entering the palace and all his prayers that Potiphar's wife. Potiphar's wife, Lord, destroy that lady. You don't hear about Potiphar's wife anymore. In that biblical account, once Pharaoh and Joseph enters the prison, that's all. We don't hear about Potiphar's wife again. And we never heard about her again. We never heard about her. We didn't hear that she was walking one day and one big stone fell on her. If the Bible was written by you and I'm sure that's what we'd have said. Would have said, in fact, and during the celebration, when the prime minister, the new prime minister was adored, Joseph was adored, as they were just going around and people were shouting, bow the knee, that in fact, Potiphar's wife tried to bow. As soon as she tried to bow, plop, something fell on her and she died. We say, aha, the Lord is good. You see your theology. You don't hear anything. And Joseph did not mention either. Because when you overcome bitterness, that bondage is broken. Your spirit is free. Free to do bigger things. What he was assigned to do was to save a whole nation. You cannot be dealing with petty things like, God, I want you to kill that woman. For what? You are assigned to save a whole nation. That's what Joseph was assigned to. To save a whole nation. And for some of us, that's what it is. You are assigned to do much bigger things than what you are bitter about. Because he walked out of my life. Can you imagine? He has destroyed my life completely. Who told you? You serve a God that can rebuild your life 20 times better. 20 times better. A day will come. The same person who walked out of your life will see you and say, what? Is that you? You say, it is me plus the grace of God. What you meant for evil, God knew what he was doing. And so he allowed me to go through it. Don't let rejection leave you with bitterness. As for the pain, you will feel it. But don't buy the bitterness. That one is poison. That one is poison. Whenever anybody betrays you, you will feel the pain. But don't buy the bitterness. Because that one is poison. The pain will come. With time, it will subside. People can betray you. You start looking around. If you are not careful, you will not sleep. Every time you are looking around, is there anybody else? No. With time, God will bring you out. But don't let bitterness remain, because that will steal your destiny. Jephthah, thrown out by his own. Let me show you. Back to Judges 11. I begin to round up. Verse 4. After he is thrown out, and he goes to join the worthless men. Judges 11, verse 4 to 8. Look at what happens. The Bible says it came to pass after a time that the people of Ammon now made war against Israel. 5. And so it was when the people of Ammon made war against Israel that the elders of Gilead went to Jephthah from the land of Tob. Went to Jephthah from the land of Tob. And what did they go to say? They said to Jephthah, come and be our commander. Come and be our commander. Not one of our soldiers. Our commander. That we may fight against the people of Ammon. Verse 7. Jephthah said to the elders of Gilead, hold on. Did you not hate me and expel me from my father's house? Why have you come to me now that you are in distress? Remember, the guy is gangster. So he has to, that's how he talks. He has to lay it out to them. I want to know what's this deal all about. And the elders of Gilead said to Jephthah, that is why we turned again to you now. So that you may go with us and fight against the people of Ammon and be our head over all the inhabitants of Gilead. Over all the inhabitants of Gilead. Add verse 9 to it and I'll go back to verse 1. Jephthah said to the elders, if you take me back home to fight against the people and the Lord delivers them to me, shall I be your head? I told you, streets. This guy is living on the streets, so he wants clear cut deal. He wants to know, shall I be your head? Verse 10. Whilst we are there, I might as well add that one to it quickly. And the elders of Gilead said to Jephthah, the Lord will be a witness between us if we do not do according to your words. From an outcast to a commander. It's only God. But you see, in verse 1 of that Judges 11, something that we read that I didn't touch on. Verse 1. Go back to verse 1 very quickly, please. I just want to show you something. He said Jephthah the Gileadite was what? A mighty man of valor, but a son of harlot. He has always been a mighty man, but they focused on the embarrassment they saw in his background and they threw out a mighty man. But that was not the end of his story. By the time God had finished with them, they had to come all the way back and come and look for the mighty man that they rejected. The stone that the builders rejected has now become the chief cornerstone. They had to come back because that is how God is able to restore the rejected. So when they come, he lays out to them. He just lays it out to them. And he says, will I be your head? They said, as long as the Lord lives, we shall do it. Why? This is God's pattern. When God lifts us, the people who ignored us cannot ignore us forever. They cannot ignore us forever. This is why I say one more time, please don't carry the bitterness with you. Don't. Because the time will come, the people who shut the doors on you, they are the same ones who will be opening the doors and say, you know what, I used to go to school with him. In fact, they are trying to associate themselves. When that time comes, you need to know how to carry it gracefully. Gracefully. Because it's unbecoming of a commander to be fighting with some small boy in the army and say, you, my cousin, when they were throwing him out, you didn't even say anything for me. No, you are going too low. So when you become a commander, you are dealing with bigger things. That's why you need to take off that cloak of rejection, that cloak of bitterness. It doesn't belong to that level. It doesn't. When rejection tries to put that cloak, take it off and leave it there, because where God is taking you to is higher. It's much higher. And the time will come that it will get to the point where you are at a level that's completely different. So much so, the same uncle who wrote you off, in years to come, his children and his children's children, you will sponsor them. You will sponsor them. And when that time comes, you don't say, ah, little Kojo, you don't know what your grandfather did for me. That's too petty. You don't know what your grandfather did to me. The way he made us suffer, that's too petty. You cannot be playing too low. Where you belong is a different level. That is why you have to take off that bitterness so that when the time comes, you are the one who will call Kojo and say, Kojo, come. What are you doing with your life? Oh, this is not enough. I can do X, Y, Z for you. You embarrass them with blessing. They are the ones who go to your room and say, can you imagine what he did for us? Is he not the same one that we heard that our grandpa threw him out when he was 6 years old? When they see you, they have great respect for you because you took off that bitterness. God is taking us to some strange levels. Oh, yes. When God starts to use the rejected, you'll be surprised that sometimes the people who caused you pain, God will turn everything around and you will be the one to help them. And when the time comes, you have to carry it gracefully. You have to carry this thing gracefully. That's not the time to say, now you see. Don't be petty. Some people's breakthrough has delayed because they are too petty. They are too petty. Because your father did not look after you well up till today. The smallest opportunity, you want to insult him. Even his memory, now his past, you want to insult it. For what? There are bigger things coming. Drop that bitterness. Rather, make a decision. Lord, take me to a new level. So that the people who are associated with me, I will make sure they will not make the same mistake my father made. Take it to a new level. So that you can have greater impact. Greater impact. Jephthah said, if the Lord gives me victory, would I be your head? They said, yeah, you would. You would. It's a done deal. And that's how they went to bring the exiled embarrassment to come back home. Not just to sneak back home, but to come as the commander to lead them to victory. And he led them to victory. He led them to victory. God specializes using the rejected. Even Christ was rejected by us. The Bible tells us in Isaiah 53 how he's rejected of men, despised and rejected of men. In Isaiah 53:3, despised and rejected. A man of sorrows, acquainted with grief. As we hid, as it were, our faces from him, he was despised. We did not esteem him. But guess what? He did all that for our sake. He went through that rejection so that we can be restored. So that you and I can also have access. Because sometimes we read this scripture, we just read it and read it. We don't realize. Because all we want to get out of this scripture to say, by his stripes, we are healed. There's more. We are in a hurry to reach verse 5. He was rejected for our purpose. In the same way, no matter the rejection you are going through, understand we serve a God who uses the rejected. God will help you with the pain. But as for the bitterness, may you reject it from your life in Jesus' name. May the grace of God help you to break that thing off your life in Jesus' name. Don't spend your time trying to keep that, there are people who keep bitterness. They nurture bitterness. They feed it in their lives. And you surround yourself with people who will help you water it so they will grow. When your heart is softened, they come and tell you more bad stories so that you become more bitter. They say, those people, they are my friends. I like to spend time with them. All they are doing is that they are feeding the bitterness. From today, may the Lord deliver you from it. So that when they come and they say those things, you say, yes, I know they happened, but they are in the past. Because my future is in the hands of the living God. My future is not determined by the one who abused me 10 years ago. My future is not determined by the one who stole from me 20 years ago. My future is in the hands of the only one who knows the end from the beginning. The one who is the same yesterday, today, and forever. The one who truly holds my future is the one who said, I know the plans that I have towards you. They are not plans of evil, but plans of peace. Plans that will give you a future and a hope. That's the one who holds my future. And so I am not going to allow the things of the past to rob me of the things of the future. Yes, I was rejected, but that's not the end of my story. I'm feeling a bit of pain as a result of that rejection, but I'm getting ready. I'm getting ready to move into the next phase, because when he picks me up, we are going higher. We cannot remain at the level of bitterness and pettiness. No, we are going higher. So let me drop that bitterness. The bitterness belongs to level one. God is taking me to level 10. I cannot show up in the palace wearing a garment of bitterness. When they are talking about big things of our kingdom, I'm talking about some small person I want to kill. That's small thinking. You will not be able to flow in that conversation. If you've ever sat in a room with people who are movers and shakers, you notice the level of conversation is different. When they are talking, if you are smart enough, you listen. You look left, look right. You know. Ah. Something comes to your mind, you filter it first. So that you don't go and expose yourself. They are talking about shaking things. Are you aware there was some auntie in the village? That auntie did not help me at all. They are looking at who brought this guy? Who brought this one into this room? No. Don't let your bitterness follow you there. From today, break that hold on your life. Break it off your life and move on. Others want to remind you of it, but no, this is not your portion. The woman walked out on you 5 years ago. It's not the end of your life. The guy walked out on you. It's not the end. By the time God finishes with you, the same person will say, you know what? We used to be very close together. We used to be very, very close together. Yes, we used to be, but guess what? Now it's a new day. We moved to a different level. And when I see you, I will not fight with you. But when I see you, I will bless you. That's the best response. I will bless you. Because God has taken me too high to be petty. The person cannot be your focus, cannot be the focus of your prayer. From today, stop praying those prayers. It limits your focus, it limits your destiny. All your intensive prayer meetings is against somebody. So where are you going? When God shows you mountain, you still want to kill somebody in the valley. Move to the mountain. That's where things are happening. That's your next phase. You are still looking in the valley, Lord, but you have not killed somebody in the valley. In fact, at some point, you find out there is no answer to that prayer. Why? Because heaven has shut the door on that issue. You say die, there's no death. You say fire, there's no fire. Because the fire that God wants you to have is a new fire, but it's on the mountain. If you don't get to the mountain, you will not see the fire. You want fire to burn somebody. What's wrong with you? What at all is wrong with you? Keep your eye on him. The only one who can determine your future. And you'll be shocked what you will do to your life. God bless you.
1: If you've never had the opportunity to receive Jesus as your Lord and personal Savior, I want you to pray this prayer with me. Say, Heavenly Father, I come to you today believing that you sent Jesus to come and die for me. I believe that Jesus is the Son of God, and that if I confess with

0: commit my whole life into your hands. In Jesus' name I pray. Amen. Well, congratulations for praying this prayer. Now that you pray this simple prayer, you are saved and part of God's family, according to Romans 10, 9 and 10 and John 1, 12. 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
4: 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Another message from Lifeline Productions, the comic strip of radio, at lifelinepro.com.
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8: Psalm 23, the Lord my shepherd, I shall not want. He makes me lie down in green pastures. He leadeth me beside the still waters. He restored my soul. Leads me in the path of righteousness for his name's sake. The Bible says, yea, though I walk through the valley of the shadow of death, I will fear no evil, for thou art with me. Your rod and your staff, they comfort me. You prepare a table before me in the presence of ouch. Everyone say, ouch. Say, ouch. Thou preparest a table before me in the presence of my enemy. Enemy. Everybody say, enemy. And that word enemy is adversary. It also means to afflict. It means to besiege, distress. It means a narrower,

0: means to oppress, to be in a strait or trouble. Thou preparest a table before me in the presence of my enemies. I don't think the word enemy is a word anybody loves. But they exist and they are real. Some of them, you don't know them. You don't know them. In fact, you don't even know they exist. Some of them too, you've done nothing to them. You have not wronged the person in any way. But the person is an enemy. It will shock you that most of your enemies, you don't know them and you haven't done anything to them. Their only problem is that you exist and you are doing well. You exist and you are doing well. That is their only problem. Your doing well has made you an enemy to them. Seriously, if you start failing today, they will change their mind about you. They will become your friends. So actually, you are not their enemy. Your success is their enemy. The table in front of you has turned you into their enemy. Somehow they think you should be hungry, you should be poor, you should be frustrated. Thou preparest a table before me in the presence of my enemies. So every table has got enemies. You know, people, there are many things you know in this world which you have come to accept as a reality. One thing you should accept as a reality is that you have enemies. I mean, even Jesus had enemies. I mean, this is the savior of the world. The only reason he came into the world is to save the world. But he had enemies. Your biggest deception is when you walk about and you think you don't have enemies. So people, there are evil human beings in the world. They hate you with their passion. Thou preparest a table before me in the presence of my enemies. Thou anointest my head with oil. And the word anoint over there is the word douching, which means to smear, okay? To smear with the oil, to rub on with the oil. And of course, to be greasy, to be juicy, to be fat. So you anoint my head with oil. And thou anointest my head with oil. You make me prosperous. Okay. So thou shame. And it means to rub with oil, to be fat, to grow fat, to be greasy, to take away the ashes, to be prosperous. And when God anoints you with that kind of oil, and the word oil is shemen, and when God puts the shemen on your life, you prosper. Let me tell you this. The anointing will by all means make you prosperous. No. Listen. If you take oil right now and smear your face will shine. It's the same about the anointing. If you say you are anointed, goodness and mercy will follow you. You don't have to call for it. It will follow you. So you see people that are very anointed and they prosper. And so they've taken the people's money. You attend doing the same and see. Why you are selling kinky or coconut? Are you not trying to take people's money? Why are they not buying it? Huh? When a beggar sits by the roadside, and he's asking for money, why do people give him coins? So why is it that another person asks for an offering to build this Samek and people give him the money to go and build the Samek? It's an anointing. It's an anointing. If you want, you try the same thing. Pastor Mike, a pastor heard that I gave a testimony about how people supported the seventh slab of the Har Kadosh. You know, I told you my friends and what they did. So he told me that the testimony was good, so he decided to do the same in his church. And he told me, Osofo, I put down 200 names. And I told all of them they should bring this. He said, as I'm speaking to you, after 3 months, out of the 200 people, only one has brought. Only one. So he told me, he said, Sofo, Adiani Angusara. So he went to his church board and told him their story. And told his own church board, I don't think I'm Pastor Isut. Then the church board said, send him. Everybody and what he carries. No. Everybody and what he carries. To stay in Boga, make the kind of noise I make, and people will respond to you. People, it's an anointing. Stop taking the thing for granted. It's an anointing. God told the people of Israel, he said, go to the Egyptians. Borrow silver and gold. Don't borrow a little. They will give it to you. And they went, knocked on people's doors. These are people who worked and they were not paid. They were not compensated the way they should be compensated for 430 years. 430, they were working. No adequate compensation. Now, they have opened people's doors and they are asking. Without work, they give them everything they wanted. Those of you clapping, you are... Now, so, thou preparest a table before me. The only unfortunate thing is that this table is prepared before your enemies. So you may see the table, but you lose appetite. When you are prospering, then the enemies, this one is angry, that one is annoyed. I heard a story. It was very funny. Somebody had a problem with a pastor. And they said, why are you annoyed with the pastor? I said, why has he come to build a nice house by the roadside and people are driving and they can't concentrate? Because when you pass by his house, you must stand and look at the house and you are falling into a gutter. Why doesn't he go and build it somewhere else? Yeah. Somebody is selling charcoal. You are not falling into the gutter. Somebody is shitting on the roadside. You are not falling into the gutter. Somebody is selling cocoa. You are not falling into the gutter. Somebody is doing vulcanizer around the road. You are not falling into the gutter. Another person has built a nice house. And because you are a mad person, you are falling into the gutter. Listen, you have a problem. You will keep falling. Because some of these people who have prospered, their prosperity has not started yet. No. Listen, enemies are real. What provokes them is success. No. As soon as you succeed, they get angry. Slap doesn't make them angry. Success. I remember when we built this church and we painted it green and gold. Somebody who doesn't come to this church has nothing to do with the church. Went and told one of my friends, I think I like pastor, but this color he has given to this building, he doesn't like it. The green and the gold. You see, it's too loud. You see, as for a church building, they must paint it like white or ash. You know the meaning of this green and gold? The green stands for his leaf shall not wither. That no matter the weather, we will be evergreen. And that is why you come around our environment. And everywhere is green. Everywhere is green. They've seen nothing yet. This is the way you are walking and they are frustrated. They should wait until they see people carrying you. And you are not walking again. They are carrying you. Thou preparest a table before me in the presence of my enemies. Everybody say enemies. Enemies are real. Tell somebody, get used to enemies. Come on, tell somebody, get used to enemies. No, they are part of the equation. Anybody who doesn't have enemies is because you are a failure. You are a flop. The human being system is designed to be envious of success. Okay. I'll explain it in a way you understand. If I light a match right now, pow, and I put it in your hand, you'll do this. The heat will make you remove your hand. It's the same with envy. When you see, it's the same with envy and enmity, hatred. When you see success and it's not yours, you are likely to be envious or become an enemy. Sometimes, initially, you are envious or you are an enemy. Then, quickly, you change your mind. But initially, you may not react well. For example, if I come and tell Pastor Aaron, I've just given Pastor Solo a Rolls Royce. You may say, praise the Lord, but the praise the Lord will be galam, say, praise the Lord. It will not be coming from the depth of your heart. You may be like, me glad that I'm on full time. They didn't give me Rolls Royce, and they're giving it to Pastor Solo Wilson. And then me cry, you know, Pastor Solo has different streams of income. But me, it's just one way. Then later on, you remember that, rejoice with them that rejoice. And when that scripture comes, you then change your mind. But the initial reaction to somebody's success, it's likely to be envy or hatred. The only time success or oil produces instant joy is if it is yours. Or maybe you don't need it at all. But you know, people, you prepare a table before me in the presence of my enemies. So if you don't want the enemies, then no table will come. Who is an enemy? Or what does the enemy do? Number one, the enemy competes with you. Now, people don't know that is what an enemy will do, competition. As soon as they see you have a bicycle, they'll go and do one. When they see you have a motorbike, they'll go and do one. You do singathon, they'll do singathon, ton, ton, ton. You do prayer tone, they will do prayer tone, tone, tone, tone. Be very careful about when you see people and you instantly want to copy. Most of the time, you have become an enemy to the person. So, enemies compete. All right, now let me show you what happens in life. In life, when you are doing what you have to do and nobody's competing with you, you go at your own pace. But somebody who is your enemy, who wants to disturb you and starts competing with you and following you, you are forced to do more than you can do. And in trying to do more than you can do, you can die in the process. And that is why people, when you are doing your thing and some people are competing with you, don't follow them. Let them overtake you. That's it. Run your own race. Sometimes when you are even driving and somebody overtakes you stupidly, you go at your own pace. By the time you get to a certain point, they are in a ditch. there's an accident in front of you. You say, oh, this car just overtook me. People, when you see competitors and overtakers, allow them to do what they want to do. They will only go that far. They cannot go the whole distance. I pray in Jesus' name. May God give you wisdom. So, enemies will compete with you. Number two, enemies will contradict you. When you start preaching, the power of God, they will preach the weakness of God. You start preaching the wisdom of God, they will preach the foolishness of God. They will contradict you. You start preaching prosperity, they will preach the gospel is preached to the poor. When they see you coming this way, they go the opposite. They contradict you. And when they contradict you, they make you uncomfortable. Number three, enemies contaminate you. Sometimes, you know, the enemies don't kill you, they contaminate you. So the Moabites and co. wanted to destroy the people of Israel. They said, no, if we fight them in a war, we cannot defeat them. Let's go among them and let's go and marry them. And when they started marrying the people of Israel, they contaminated them and destroyed them. So sometimes if they want to destroy you, they just come into the church. Come and chase the women. Come and chase the men. Then they take away our best men, take away our best women, destroy them, contaminate, pollute them, make them fall into fornication so that God will be their enemy and they'll be God's enemies. So the enemy sometimes will contaminate you. Then the other thing the enemy will do is to control you. So they control you, they buy you. They can take money and buy you. So if I want to control you, let me look for some money and buy you. So I'm your enemy. I don't like you. But let me buy you. So they will employ you. So I see what the world does to us is that the world knows that we are poor. And the world is at enmity with God. Because of our poverty, they will employ you. And they will not tell you, you can't go to work on Sunday. You cannot go to work on a Friday. You cannot go to work during this period. You know, many of us can't come to the prayer meetings during the daytime because the truth is that we are controlled. We have been bought. Somebody controls your paycheck. And the person says, if you go to the prayer meeting, you don't get food to eat. So they tell Daniel, Daniel, you cannot pray. And Daniel opened the window and started praying and said, look at me, I'm praying. You can't control me. So that is another thing the enemy will do. So enemies compete, they contradict, they contaminate, they control. And let me tell you the final thing the enemy does. The enemy consumes. Consumes. And it is the consumption level that is where they can kill. Let me tell you this. There are some people who will be very happy if you die. In fact, if they get you, they will kill you if they can. But if they cannot kill you and something else or somebody else kills you, they'll be happy. Enemies kill. They consume. They destroy. Oh, enemies are real. So they are walking about in town. They put charms in your business. Okay? They put charms in your business. You go to work and you see they've killed a fowl and they have spilled the blood everywhere around the place you are working. As we are speaking, they are in various places, including even pastors. And they wish you dead. They are pronouncing sicknesses upon you, diseases upon you. You are people that want to kill you. They want to poison you. They'll put poison in a drink and you drink it and die. If they get you, they'll kill you with a gun. They'll kill you with a knife. Some will use witchcraft, divinations, enchantments, forces of darkness against you to consume you. So thou preparest a table before me in the presence of my enemies. So because of that, you anoint my head with oil and my cup runs over. Now the word for anoint in Psalm 23 verse 5 is dousing prosperity. But there's another word for prosperity, sorry, for anoint in Psalm number 92. Psalm 92. People, pay attention to me as I speak about the enemy. Let me start Psalm 92. Let me start from verse 8. But thou, Lord, art most high forever. For lo, thine enemies, O Lord, for lo, thine enemies shall perish. All the workers of iniquity shall be scattered. So even God has enemies. Turn to somebody and tell the person, even God has enemies. So who are you? No, you don't want enemies. Even God has enemies. Even God had enemies. Jesus Christ died because people killed him. They took him and they nailed him to a cross because of envy. Envy. I keep asking a question. You go to many of our families and the breadwinner is the one they kill. No, the one who brings them food, that is the one they will kill. And they will attend the funeral and eat well. And after that, poverty will take over the people. But the ones who are hopeless in the family, they'll be sick, they'll recover. Sometimes they'll go to hospital and think this one, they won't come back. And you are hoping they will not return. You'll be there, they'll call you. I've been discharged. Please come and take me home. And you are like, oh God, what is this? We thought this is going to be the end of this person and everybody will be free. But the good ones, they just say, my headache. That's it. They finish it. Even God has enemies. You have enemies. You have enemies. You are a contractor. You don't want enemies. Everybody wants that contract. So there will be competition. And competition produces enemies. Now, some of you are like people who have a car, but you don't want to use the road. No, you have a car, but you don't want to use the road. You want to pass through the bush. What I mean is, people, one of the reasons why you have a pastor is so that you too, they can pray for you and they can guide you. Because, watch this, the one competing with you has a fetish priest. You, what do you have? You have a pastor or you are pastors, but you don't make use of them. We don't even know what you are doing. No, we don't know what you are doing. And then when something happens to you, then they say, oh, you know, the pastor should have known. Look, listen, God doesn't always go with "we should have known." Sometimes he wants you also to be humble enough to submit yourself to authority. He wants you to be humble enough to submit yourself to authority.
1: I believe you've been blessed by this message. For further information, please visit www.eastwoodanaba.com. God bless you richly.
2: 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Some decisions last 5 minutes.
3: Yeah, I'll have a scoop of the vanilla. No, chocolate. No, vanilla.
2: Some decisions last all night.
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2: Some decisions last longer than we like.
3: Suntan lotion? What for? Oh, that's for wimps.
2: Some decisions last a lifetime.
3: Honey, it's your turn. Honey, Mommy, be there in a second! Honey.
2: Some decisions are eternal.
3: Oh, sure, I've thought a lot about

0: is given us. Because this is not just a symbol. It is not just an ideal. It is the way. It is the truth. And if you believe it's the truth, let your light shine. Take up your cross and show it.
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0: It's a lot. I don't know how to explain it, but the best way I could do it was to sing it in a song.

0: You are dependable, Jesus. Reliable, all sufficient. Everything he says comes to pass. This is the God we boast about and the God that we serve. Thank you so much for tuning in to Positive Soul Food right here on Sunny 88.7 FM. It is Testify Thursday and your testimony is on the way. My name is Priscilla Warson Lamte, and of course I'm here.
1: Chantel Jordan.
0: Okay. It's like Chantel and I are in the spirit today with war wine.
1: Yeah.
0: So today I started off with Nathaniel Bassey coming through with Eshe, which means thank you. And then you heard from Neon Adejo singing Eze Ebube, Grace Has Found Me. And then you heard from Luigi McLean, Mile, I Know. The grace of God, His peace that He gives us, peace of mind. This is all the blessings we have received from Him. Cause when you say a thing, and right after Luigi, you heard from Mercy Chinwo, Amazing God, song in the background, Dependable Jesus by Esther Oji. At 12:45, we bring to you Faith Confession. 1:15 is PSF Inspiration. 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The number is 0540-130-684. 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Just join us on the show together. Let us have a great time in God's presence. The number again, 0540-130-684. Stay tuned in, there's still much more to come.

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0: yes, indeed, if all we have is Jesus, then we have something that is much more than gold. And we're going to say to all the world that Jesus is more than gold. This is More Than Gold by Judy Kay, featuring Mercy Chainwell. And thank you for tuning in to Positive Soul Food right here on Sunny 88.7 FM. I've got something more. Time for us to take our scripture for today, and I'm going to go to Chantel to do us the honors.
1: Right, so our scripture for today is taken from Psalm 28, verse 7, and it says, "The Lord is my strength and my shield. My heart trusts in him, and he helps me. My heart leaps for joy, and with my song I praise him." I'll take it again. "The Lord is my strength and my shield. My heart trusts in him, and he helps me. My heart leaps for joy, and with my song I praise him." Psalm 28, verse 7.
0: Beautiful scripture, and this is Obina Psalm coming through from Mercy Chainwell. I think it talks about your heart being so gladdened and joy. So let us join all that God has done in our lives. He helps us, and we will bask in that glory, bask in that knowledge that he is on our side, and he keeps us, and he helps.

Yes, indeed, he's made everything brand new. Butterflies in our bellies. He's filled our hearts with so much joy. I pray that will be our testimony today. And to the couples listening to us today,

0: day, please don't miss out on Sunny FM's Couples Retreat coming on the 27th to the 30th of this month at the beautiful Aqua Safari Resort. This year's theme is strengthening friendship, deepening intimacy, honoring commitment. And the 4 days are going to be dedicated to helping you build a strong and healthier marriage and a fulfilling walk together with your spouse. You'll be inspired by outstanding team of facilitators, including Michael and Leticia Ohiniefa, Mrs. Mami Ifosakite Williams, and she is going to be the intimacy facilitator. We also have Corbina Jackson, founder of Doubles the Marriage Conversation. Investments is $9,999 Ghana cedis, but you can make a deposit of $1,500, and though the time is short to the end of registration, this is what you can do and get yourself ready for the couples retreat. It's going to be 4 days and three nights of a wonderful stay at the Aqua Safari Resort, buffet breakfast, lunch and dinner, transformational retreat sessions, fun couple bonding and recreational activities, and dedicated quality time with your spouse in the beautiful and relaxing environment. To find out more information, the number is 0545-223324. 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
1: 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Of course, other news are part, but with this one, you get correct news, not fake news, right? 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
1: Right. Priscilla, you just talked about couples retreat, right?
0: Yes.
1: Encouraging people to come for the couples retreat, and you probably heard it and you felt like, hey, Charlie, I wish I could go for this thing.
0: Yeah.
1: But you are not married, you know. You're not left out. Sunny FM and Sunny TV has put a wonderful event together, and that is the Sunny Singles Adventure Volta Edition, and it's happening from 26th to 27th September. It's going to be an exciting place for us to meet Christians from around Ghana, you know, where you can vibe and all that. And it comes with some nice activities like conquering Afajato. It means we will go see Afajato. if you've never seen Afajato, or even if you've seen it, and this time you want to do it with other Christians.

0: also come. The criteria is that just if you're unmarried, you are absolutely welcome to come. And you are welcome.
1: Exactly.
0: Welcome to come. Anyway, so the registration closes on 21st September. So I would encourage you to hurry up and register. And the rate is 2,850 Ghana cedis. But there's good news. If you don't have the whole 2,850 Ghana cedis to pay outright, you can deposit 500. Now, the 2,850 Ghana cedis is for single, meaning you're coming alone, but you can just deposit 500, right? And then pay the rest in bits. And if it's double, maybe you're coming with a brother, a sister, a beloved, it is 4,770 Ghana cedis. That's for double. But then you can start off by depositing 1,000 Ghana cedis and then pay the rest in bits. And if you'd like to register, if I've convinced you enough and you'd like to register, you can WhatsApp 0545-223324. 0545-223324.
1: 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And you're listening to Positive Soul Food right here on Sunny 88.7 FM. It is Testify Thursday. A very good afternoon to you, Judith, wherever you are. This is Brooklyn Technical Choir coming through with Psalms 34. 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
19: 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On the other hand, we will trust in the name of the Lord our God. They are brought down and fallen, but we are what? Risen and stand upright. That means at the root of your triumph is that seemingly little component called trust. Trusting in the Lord is your guarantee for a continuing triumph in your pursuit in life. No matter the challenges that may come your way, as long as this component is in place, your destiny is secure. In these days that celebrate motivational lectures, people have become much more self-confident than they are God-confident. And so majority are confounded. Because woe unto him that trusts in man and maketh the arm of his own flesh his strength. He shall be like a heat in the desert. He shall not see good coming. He shall inhabit the parched places of the earth, and a land not inhabited. That means he will end up desolate. Jeremiah chapter 17, you remember that, beginning from verse 5? So there is no future in self-confidence, but there is a great future in God's confidence. Again, 1 Samuel chapter 2, verse 9. By strength shall no man prevail. That means success is not answerable to your strength. Now, look at what he said in Ecclesiastes chapter 9, verse 11. The battle is not to the strong, the race is not to the swift, neither yet favor to men of skill. That means no matter what you possess, it is not enough to guarantee you success in your pursuit. So trust in God is a taproot of destiny. You'll be standing upright because you are tapping directly from source for your sustenance. When the taproot is gone, the life of the tree is gone. When there is life, there is hope. Job said, if a man die, shall he live again? He said, all the days of my appointed time will I wait until my change comes. What you can't see, you can't possess. I'd like you to profess before the Lord, I have found a resting place in you. I'm going nowhere else. I know my change is coming. And my guarantee is that my change is coming from you. I'm going nowhere else. Now begin to profess what you see. Because you are in your season of success. You are not ending your journey where you are. There is a future waiting for you. In Jesus' precious
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0: So my assignment today is to encourage your faith by using what Paul said. He says, and let us not grow weary in well-doing. He said, for in due season you shall reap if you faint not. Now, what I'm trying to tell you is that God is faithful. And in his faithfulness, he reminds us that in doing good, you shall get weary. There's no sin in getting weary. The sin is giving up. Because I'm here to announce to you, you're so close to your due season. You're about to taste it. There's about to be a manifestation of God in your life. And it's not time to throw in the towel. It's time to lift up your head because something's about to happen in your life and God's going to ensure it. The evidence that you're so close to your breakthrough, the evidence that you're so close to your payday and your reward for walking righteous is that you will feel like, you better hear this, I'm telling you something, you will feel like you're about to faint. And when you feel like you're about to faint, don't faint. Because that says that I'm right there next to my miracle. I'm right there, right at the door of my due season. I'm talking to those that walked into this church today with their head kind of hung down and just about to give up and about to lose your faith. I'm encouraging you, keep the faith. Stay right there. Don't faint. Hold on. God is about to bring your due season. And you need to give him praise. You need to bless his name. You need to tell him, I'm still holding on. God bless you. God bless you. And God bless you.
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0: 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In fact, now it's sort of calmed down a bit, but then we cannot promise that it's not going to be raining as much. 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
1: 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You know, it's that time of the year for an outpouring of God's presence. The Labor of Love Global Ministries is inviting you to Let It Rain Conference 2026. It's a life transforming gathering filled with powerful worship, prayer, and the undiluted word of God. There will be a lot of wonderful anointed ministers gracing this event. We have Pastor Shadrach Mensah, Pastor Joseph Ami, Pastor Emmanuel Inkum, Dr. Lawrence Tete, Dr. Eben Tete, Minister Emmanuel Judah, Minister Didi, First Lady Margarine, and the song ministration will be by our very own Team Eternity. The date is Friday, 14th August 2026, time 3 p.m. and the venue is World Trade Center, Accra, Ghana. And guess what? It is absolutely free. All you gotta do is dress up and bring your anointed self to enjoy this wonderful event.
0: Okay, and right now, as you listen to us, 300 children who live in Ashanti region, specifically attending the Daba SDA Basic School in the Ashanti region, started their day with going to school, not having water, access to proper water, not a malfunctioning tap, but no water at all. When the children get thirsty and cannot drink, when a teacher cannot wash her hands before class, when sanitation breaks down, learning breaks down as well. 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A complete mechanized borehole facility costs 50,000 Ghana cedis. And to be a part of this campaign to help us provide this borehole facility for these children, the code is *887*6960#. *887*6960#. God bless you as you do this, and thank you for your support.

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1: Yeah, we have a clean 2021 Kia Seltos and it's up for sale. Very, very clean, very neat. It's registered in 2025 and it's going for 245,000 Ghana cedis. Very, very negotiable. You better call now before I buy it.
0: Okay.
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0: And sometimes all you need is the right vibe and the right snack. 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
1: Right. 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So it means it started today. There will be Christian professionals like yourself, or if you're an entrepreneur, leaders and emerging influencers across Africa and beyond. 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And if you like to call them, you can call 0255-833-2513.
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to Bechukwu, he has done it for me. 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This is Positive Soul Food here on Sunny 88.7 FM Testify Thursday. And Chantel, you have one more.

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1: Okay, and yes, it is still Testified Thursday. Today I've played a lot of songs with either Mercy Chinwo being the main person or she's featuring someone, and maybe today the dial has just fallen on her. There's another one from Moses Bliss, Taking Care, featuring Mercy Chinwo. Be blessed, I should listen.

0: Hallelujah Always by Ada Ehi and Mike Abdul, a beautiful song.
1: I will hear your testimony soon.
0: Right before that, again, I played Taking Care by Moses Blaze. I had a listener say good afternoon, and I think they wanted the song. So it is actually Taking Care by Moses Blaze and Mercy Chinwo. You can always find that on YouTube and all other digital platforms. It's quite a great song. It's been there for, I think, a year and some coins, I think. Yeah. So you can always find that on the socials. And we have a message from Jonas.
2: Jonas, yes. As always. So he says, super awesome happy birthday to Isaac Kweku Nimate Dixon, a.k.a. ZK Dino, I hope I'm mentioning it right.
0: Okay.
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0: Classic Barbershop inside Choco. Seeing you reach 30 gladdens my heart, yet brings incredible memories of pain, purpose, pleasure, pasturing, pronking, pruning, and all. I bless God for bringing you my way. My love for you as a son has been both soft and very hard, but through it all, we are here. You are really here. I love you, son. Can't believe this has been on since about age 10 to 12. Zike Dino, I truly love you. The world is yet to come to terms with your kind. Caring, stylish, no man, including yourself, won't stop you from manifesting purpose. God bless you more. Love you bigly. From Jonas Gutab, Tenkrine.
1: Yes, mm-hmm. And that is all we can do for today. It's mm-hmm. time for us to sign out from the PSF show. Today's edition being Testified Thursday. So this is This Far by Irabna, and I pray that God will bring you as far. He is Ebenezer, and he's the one who has brought us this far. He will take us even further. He's a good and wonderful and great God, and I pray that you have a great Thursday. Mm-hmm. God be with you, and your testimony definitely is on the way. I am Priscilla Wharton Lamte.
0: I am Chantel Jordan.
1: And this is how we say bye-bye.

0: 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Why live in darkness when the light of God's word has solutions? Kakwa is a teacher of the word who also ministers with miracles and the prophetic anointing. Now, today's message. Welcome to today's broadcast. Kakwa has been sharing a fantastic series titled The Seven Spiritual Tests. Today he uncovers how the love of God reveals whether something is truly born of him. Stay tuned in for more.
1: In Matthew 5:23, Jesus said, if you bring your gift to the altar, and there you remember that your brother has aught or something against you, leave there thy gift before the altar. Go thy way, be reconciled to your brother, and then come and offer your gift. It says that even if you are bringing a gift, God will look at that gift, whether the DNA of love is in the gift. It could be $1 million. It could be $1 billion. Maybe human beings like it. But as for God, if he doesn't see his DNA inside, no way, he'll reject it. Therefore, the DNA of God is love. So, if we don't want to be deceived, we must make sure that we keep to this principle. Because as, for example, you are preaching, you are healing, you are doing miracles, signs and wonders, it gives you the assurance that, oh, God is with you. But you may die and arrive at the gates of heaven, and God may say, you may tell God, I cast out devils in your name. I did many wonderful works. And say, you? And say, but you don't look like me. I'm a Chinese man. You look like someone from Gomorrah. There is no relationship between us. He said, I never knew you. Depart from me, ye workers of iniquity. So what looks good according to human standards may not meet the standards of heaven. In Luke 16:15, Jesus said, that which is highly esteemed amongst men is abomination in the sight of God. So it says, let us love one another. I say, hereby know the spirit of truth and the spirit of error. Let us love one another, for love is of God. Then number two, he said, he that loveth is born of God. The second test, born means anything that God gives birth to or starts or produces. You can give birth to a business. You can give birth to a relationship. You can give birth to a marriage. You can start a marriage. You can start a business. You can start a friendship, whatever it is. You can start a ministry. Because when you give birth to something, it means that you birth it. You start it. Then he says that the next proof is that anything that God gives birth to, you will see the DNA of loving it. You won't see quarrels. You won't see strife. Because the scripture says, let nothing be done through strife or vainglory, but in lowliness of mind, let each esteem others better than themselves. Philippians chapter 2, verse 3 and 4. So nothing means nothing. But there are some people who start even a business because they are fighting with somebody. And they want to prove to the person that they too, they can start a business. Once the motivation is strife, it's not love, then the Bible says, that thing that you are doing, don't be deceived. It is not born of God. There are so many things that are done without love. But if you want to know whether something is of God, it's a, it's birth. The way it was birth, a relationship, a marriage, the way it was birth, a friendship. He said, we should find love inside. He said, if you don't find the love of God inside, he said, then it is not born of God. So, if we use that test, it will be difficult for us to be swayed by either our logic, our senses, by an advert, whatever. It's the love of God. Then he says, it's born of God. And number three,

0: he said, and knoweth God. Now, that word knoweth is a word experience. Tell somebody experience. You see, there is mental knowledge and there is experiential knowledge. For example, when Joseph, Jesus' mother, married Mary, Jesus' father married Mary, Jesus' mother. If you read Matthew chapter 1, verse 25, the Bible says, and he knew her not. Which means, practically speaking, he did not have sex with her. Of course, he knew about sex mentally. He's a grown man. He knows what it is. Even Mary will know what sex is. But he said, practically speaking, experientially, he didn't do it. So knowledge means experience. So what he's saying is that every experience, whether you saw an angel, you saw fire, Moses, the sea opened into two, if you don't find the love of God inside, it does not come from God. Because people have all sorts of experiences that they talk about. And even me as a pastor, people come and tell me all sorts of experience that sometimes they claim it is a supernatural experience. But as I listened to it, I said, no, this one there is demons. It's not any supernatural experience, real demons. Why? Because what they are telling me, there is no love for God inside. Rather, what they are telling me is rather destroying their relationship with God. But they believe it firmly that it is true. And I tell them, no, this is your dream or whatever is very demonic. It's not of God. So please, just like that. One woman, I'll never forget, I always tell this story. She said she was supposed to marry her pastor. Then I asked her, is your pastor married? She said, an angel appeared and said, I was supposed to marry your pastor, my pastor. Then I asked her, is your pastor married? She said, yes. Then I said, so how are you going to marry the pastor? I said, pastor, I told you, I was on a 21-day fast when I saw the angel. So I said, so what did the angel say? He said, oh, the angel said that in the books of heaven, it is my name that is there, recorded as my pastor's wife. But when you come to the court of the earth, it's my pastor's wife's name. So the angel said, I should pray that the thing will turn and change. You see, it looks very supernatural because you really saw an angel. But the whole thing, there is no love of God inside. It's actually disobedience against God that we find it. So experience. So these are the three things that I said are proof that something is an error. If these are the tests, right, it is good for me to end with, what is the love of God? Tell somebody, what is the love of God? You see, because first of all, you must know it before you can even apply the test, that it is of God. I just want to say a few things about the love of God. Because you can confuse the love between you and your beloved as the love of God. But it is not. At all. The first thing I want to say is that the love of God is not based on your emotions. That's, it's not based on your emotions. That's the first thing. Human love is based on emotions, but love to God is not. The love of God is based on your will. Your will, which means your power of choice. This distinction is very important because assume you are going to get married, you must know that a box of chocolate and a present, it's an expression of love. But that is not the ultimate sign of the love of God. Because even an unbeliever can give you a box of chocolate and a present. It's centered on your will. Because it is centered on your will, the love of God is a command. That's why it's a command. I can command you. So Jesus commands us. In Matthew 5:44, it says, love your enemies. It's a command. Bless them that curse you. It's a command. Do good to them that hate you. It's a command. Pray for them that despitefully use you and persecute you. It's a command. That you will be children of my Father, which is in heaven. Assuming you have a problem against your mother-in-law, you should remember that when you are exercising the love of God, it has nothing to do with your emotions. You may not feel happy to go and visit your mother-in-law. You may not want to inside you to even go to the house. But if you are manifesting the love of God, you'll remember the scripture. Honor your father and mother, that it may be well with you, that thou mayest live long on the earth. By extension, your father-in-law, your mother-in-law. So you will say that, listen, although I don't want to go, I have made up my mind that I'm going to obey God's word. And I'm going to override my emotions. When I go there, I may not feel good, but I'll still smile and say, until comfort. But then I'll still go over it because I want to express the love of God. So even if somebody has even wronged you, it doesn't mean that when you meet the person, you feel so good. You say, oh, Charlie, how, my good friend. You may not feel good inside you. But if it's the love of God, and you said that you have decided you are forgiving the person based on God's word, you may not be feeling all right, but you will still talk to the person normal. Why? Because the love of God is not based on your emotions. It's based on your will. You make a decision to execute the love of God.
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2: If you are here today, you don't know Jesus as your personal Lord and Savior, and you want to give your life to Jesus, pray this prayer after me. Say, Lord Jesus, today I repent of my sins. Please forgive me. Come and live in my heart. I believe that you died for me. Be the Lord and Master of my life. Thank you, Jesus, for coming into my life. Amen.
3: Before we leave, here is a praise report to boost your faith in the Lord.
4: It said, dear pastor, I ask you to pray for a church member whose motorbike had been stolen. You prayed, and that same evening, the bike was found.
5: Hi, my name is Kekwe Bailing. I want to tell you something very important. When I first gave my life to Jesus, an unshakable hunger grew within me. I longed to truly know him. I turned to the Bible, eager to absorb its wisdom. Yet many parts felt out of reach. Passages like this person begat that person seemed puzzling, and books like Hosea left me wondering about their relevance. Commentaries offered insight, but their complexity often made understanding harder rather than easier. Now, after more than 30 years of working with Christ, everything has finally come together. The deeper I've grown in the faith, the clearer His word has become. I've realized a beautiful truth. The Bible was written for everyday people, fishermen, carpenters, seekers, not just scholars and theologians. This commentary is designed to make scripture simple, presenting God's word in its proper context so that anyone, even a child, can understand it and apply it to daily life. May the Holy Spirit open your heart to behold wondrous things out of His law. Get this book. It will change your life. God bless you.
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0: Good morning, class. Hello, I'm Keith Moore, and welcome to Faith School. Faith School is coming to you and bringing you into the classroom. We have a seat saved for you already right here in the front. So whatever you were doing, turn off all distractions and get your Bible, get something to take notes on, and come right here and sit down and let the Lord minister to you today. What happens at Faith School? Does anybody know? Faith School is the place where my faith is fed, my spirit grows stronger, and I learn how to be an overcomer. This is God's plan and God's will for us, not to go through life defeated or confused or distracted, but He said that the greater one lives inside of us and that we have been made more than conquerors. His will is that we always overcome, always triumph by His ability in us. And the way that happens is the just shall live by faith and walk by faith and please God by faith. So let's release our faith together and believe the Lord for utterance and ability to hear and see, because these things are spiritual. And the natural mind doesn't see it. The unbeliever finds it foolishness. But with God, it's precious and it's holy and it's life-changing. So let's pray, release faith for exactly what we need today. Father, in Jesus' name, we present ourselves before You and we are asking for the anointing that teaches and for the truth that makes free, for the supply of the Spirit. You know what everyone is dealing with right now today. And amazingly, You're able to talk to all of us at the same time to show us the answer, to bring us out, to give us victory in every situation, no matter where we are on the planet or why we got there, how we got there. Regardless of things that are our own fault, You are merciful and gracious. And we ask for that mercy and that help and that grace. And by faith, we lay hold of it in Jesus' name. Amen. Thank You, Lord. Let's go to our textbook, which is the Bible, that is so wonderful and that does not fail and does not change. And we're looking in Hebrews, the 10th chapter. So much about faith is recorded in Hebrews chapter 11. But actually, this was not written in chapter and verse. It was written, as a letter. And chapter 10 is part of chapter 11. It all flows together. And if you notice in Hebrews 10:35, it says, "Cast not away, therefore, your confidence, which has great recompense of reward." Everybody say those last three words, or four words, I guess it is. Great recompense of reward. I believe I'm prompted today and perhaps throughout the week to talk about this, faith's reward. This word here, great recompense, if you look it up, it has to do with the Greek word megas. And so basically he's talking about a mega reward. Well, what is this mega reward? Don't cast away your confidence, he said. It has a mega reward. Well, confidence is another word for faith. 1 John talks about this. This is the confidence that we have in Him, that if we ask anything according to His will, He hears us. And of course, the way you'd find His will is first of all in the Word. And then it goes on to say, if we know He hears us, we know we have the petition that we've desired. So there is a reward, in fact, a mega reward connected with faith. In verse 36, he says, "You have need of patience, that after you have done the will of God, you might receive the promise. For yet a little while, and he that shall come will come and will not tarry. Now the just shall live by faith. But if any man draw back, my soul shall have no pleasure in him. Now this is something, we'll be coming back to this later, but he said, if any man draw back, the Good News Translation brings out, if any turn back. The Weymouth Translation says, if he shrinks back. The Douay Translation says, if he withdraws himself, I won't be pleased. Well, we know from just a few verses later, without faith, it's impossible to please him. So the reason he wouldn't be pleased is because drawing back, shrinking back, turning back is not faith. In fact, the Easy to Read says it like this in verse 38. It says, the person who's right with me will live by trusting me, but I'll not be pleased with the one who turns back in fear. Verse 39 goes on to say, but we are not of them who draw back unto perdition or destruction, but of them that believe to the saving of the soul. And then that flows right into chapter 11, 1. Now faith is the substance of things hoped for, the evidence of things not seen. So he said that connected with our confidence of faith is a mega reward. But he cautions not to draw back, not to shrink back, or as the Easy to Read says, one who turns back in fear. Now, the enemy, there is an enemy, there is a devil. If you believe the Bible, you believe this. He comes to steal, kill, and destroy. He is the enemy of every Christian. He's the enemy of the church. And the way that one of the primary ways that he does this is through lies and deception. And one of the biggest lies that so much of the church has bought into is that God is pleased if you just pull back and just wait on Him for everything. And much has been taught along this line that it's all up to God. And the phrase, God is in control, is used repeatedly, and the implication is nothing is up to us. It's all up to Him anyway. And everything that happens, good, bad, most of it we don't understand, but is somehow the will and plan of God. But this simply is not true. And as you begin to see, He is not pleased when we pull back, when we lay back, when we sit down. You could say when we are passive. Faith isn't passive. Faith is a receiver. Now, as we go on to see, if you keep reading here, it said, chapter 11, verse 1, now faith is the substance of things hoped for. It's the evidence of things not seen. And if you get down to verse 6, it says, without faith, it is impossible to please God. For he that comes to God must believe two things. That he is, number one, and number two, that he is a rewarder of them who diligently seek him. So, in order to come to God, experience God, and experience what He can do for us. Faith is not a suggestion. It is a requirement. Faith is a must. Did you see that word? You must. Hebrews 11:6. I'll read this to you from the BBE translation. He says, without faith, it's not possible to be well-pleasing to Him. For it is necessary. Everybody say necessary. It's necessary for anyone who comes to God to have the belief that God is. Well, that should be obvious to us. You're not going to come to a God whom you don't believe exists. You'd have to believe God is real and that He exists, that He's capable of hearing you and responding to you. So that's why you see the word, anybody that comes to God must believe that He is and that He is a rewarder of those that diligently seek Him. There are millions on the planet who don't believe in God. They don't believe He is. They don't believe He exists. So they never get to the second part of this. And sadly, many Christians, many good church-going people, they stop with the first part and they don't go to the second part. They believe God is. They'd be adamant about it. They believe God exists. They believe God is all-knowing. They believe God is all-powerful. But that's as far as they go. And they've been told that everything is up to Him and that everything that is happening, He's controlling, and everything is His will, and that we should be, in their minds, humble and submissive, which we should be humble and submissive, but in their minds, being humble and submissive means waiting passively, and whatever happens, accepting it as the mysterious will of God. But that is not what the Lord told us to do. And in truth, it's not being humble, it's not being submissive. He said, you must believe that God is. And then, number two, you must believe that He is a rewarder. Everybody say rewarder. Can you see now why we started back in Hebrews 10 talking about that? Don't cast away your confidence because it has a mega reward. Well, you must believe that God exists. And you must believe that He rewards those. And we already got through reading in chapter 10. It's a mega reward. What kind of reward is this? You could say it like this. Does it pay to trust God? Does it pay to believe Him and have real faith in Him? It doesn't just pay a little bit. It's a mega reward. Mega pay. It pays off megas. Well, notice what he said. You must believe that He is, and you must believe that He is a rewarder of who? Of all those that make a serious search for Him, the BBE says. All those who make a serious search for Him. Faith searches. Faith seeks. Faith reaches. Faith steps out. Every one of those is an action. And the enemy has convinced many people, many church people, that faith is passive, that faith just sits back, pulls back, lays back, and yet the Lord said, I'm not pleased with that. Didn't He say that? Didn't we just read it? I'm not pleased with that. Anybody that pulls back, well, if He doesn't want us pulling back, shrinking back in fear, what does He want us doing? He wants us stepping out. He wants us moving forward. He wants us reaching out, laying hold, searching, and finding, believing we receive, laying hold of, possessing what He's given. And this has been the disconnect with much of the church. Because when you talk about believing in God, well, every Christian is going to say, oh, yes, oh, yes, oh, yes, I believe in God. What do you believe about Him? Oh, I believe God is real. He's powerful. He knows everything. He's the righteous judge of the earth. And people will go on describing what they believe God is. But you can find out as you go to talk about the second part, they're not involved in that. And you start talking about, well, you know, He's a rewarder of those that do something. Those that reach out, those that seek, those that search, those that step. And you're going to see these things in other verses as we go through this week. And many people will just kind of balk and go, well, I thought, you know, I thought it's up to the Lord. I thought everything's up to the Lord. Everything is not up to the Lord. The new birth is not up to Him. And if that's how you get in and that's how you begin to walk by faith, the rest of the faith walk is not just by passively waiting. Those that seek for Him, those that search for Him, He is a rewarder of. A reward means results. Say it out loud, class. Rewards,
1: rewards.
0: Mean results.
1: Mean results.
0: If the Lord's rewarding me for seeking Him, I'm getting results. I know Phyllis, my wife, and myself, in our 35 or so years of ministry now, every step that we have taken and everything that the Lord did so marvelously and amazingly, it began by seeking Him. I know when we, before we got into the ministry, I had no plans to be a preacher. I respected preachers. My grandmother, godly woman, and I had relatives that were ministers, and but I was going to be a fighter. Yeah. I was involved in martial arts, and man, that was my plan. I was going to develop and practice and get better and better and better and be able to be a winner. And Phyllis and I got married young, and then as we got a hold of the Word about faith and began to listen, and as we did, something came up in us, and we knew there was God had more for us. At this point, we didn't know it was ministry, but we just know there was something that He had for us. Now, that's pretty general, isn't it? Something. And so, we'd pray, and as the weeks went by, it just got stronger and stronger in me, and sometimes we lived out in the country. Sometimes at 10, 11 o'clock at night, midnight, I'd be outside. I'd be out in the woods. Didn't want to disturb anybody. And I'm praying and I'm calling out to the Lord. What am I doing, class? What am I doing? I'm searching. Can you see this? I'm seeking. Why am I seeking? I must believe God is, or I wouldn't be out there talking to Him. Right? It'd be a waste of time. And I must believe that my seeking Him will not be in vain. I must believe He will show me what I need to see, Phyllis and I. He will reveal to us what it is that His plan involves. And eventually, I got clear in my spirit that we were supposed to go to a meeting. That was all I knew. Go to a meeting in another state. You know, with the Lord, He likes faith. And He won't tell you the whole story. He'll tell you enough to take a step. And so after some months of seeking Him, I got settled. Phyllis and I got settled. We were supposed to go to another state to go to this big convention, this big meeting. And so we did. And while we were there, we were prompted to go take a tour of a Bible school, Rhema Bible Training Center. And so we did that. And while we were there, we got a witness that we were supposed to come. Can you see what's going on? one thing leads to another thing, leads to another thing, and then all the ministry that has happened these past 30 plus years since then has developed out of that. But can you see where it began? All the way back to, we, just a young couple trying to work and have a life, but something came up, a dissatisfaction, a sense there's more. God has more, and He always has more. But who's going to find it? Who's going to find it? Only those who seek for it, those who look for it, those who reach out. We must believe that God is and that He's amazing and powerful and all-knowing. We've got to believe something about His character. We've got to believe He's good. We've got to believe that when I reach out, He'll reach back. When I call on Him, He'll answer. When I seek Him, He will reveal Himself and allow me to find what I need to find. Can you see how much faith is involved in seeking? What did He say? He that comes to God must believe that God is, that God exists, and also must believe that He is a rewarder of those who make a serious search for Him, those who really look for Him. Hallelujah. Backing up to Hebrews 10 again, Hebrews 10, he says, if any man, verse 10:38, the just will live by faith, and if any man draw back, my soul will have no pleasure in him. You can see, what if I, and I talk more about me because I know more about what happened with us. What if I had gotten dissatisfied and I had prayed a little bit and I didn't know what the Lord wanted and I didn't get it and I just said, I might as well forget this. What am I doing out here at 11 o'clock at night praying out here in the woods? I mean, this is nuts. I need to go get some sleep. I got work in the morning. What if I had drawn back, pulled back, quit seeking, quit praying? What would that have revealed? That I don't believe. I still do believe that God is, but I don't believe He is a rewarder, a responder of those that diligently seek Him. I believe it's a waste of my time to do this, that I won't be able to find this. I won't be able to get it. The psalmist said, deep calls to deep. God made us. He made our spirit. We're made in His likeness and image. And those that hunger and thirst after righteousness, Jesus said, would be filled. And so one of the ways that the Lord helps us is when we're not where we need to be, we don't see what we need to see, there will be a hunger in us. There will be a thirst in us. And it should drive us to do what? To seek Him, to reach out, to pray, to seek Him. But there's got to be that foundational belief that I'm not seeking Him in vain. He is a rewarder. Come on, say it out loud. He is a rewarder of those who seek Him. Did you notice it went on to say, it said, those that diligently seek Him. And some of the other translations say earnestly, seriously. So this is not something you say, I tried that for a few days and I didn't get anything. And that all that means is if you tried it and quit is you never were convinced before you started. You weren't convinced you could find it. You weren't convinced He'd respond to you. See, there are those that the devil has lied to they believe you can seek God with all your heart and for, you know, months and years. And for some reason, he may just decide not to answer you, but it's for your good. That's a lie. That's a lie. The scripture said, and the Lord said, if you seek for me with all of your heart, you will find me. It is written. Hallelujah. You seek for him, but see, not a half-hearted, not I'll throw something out there and see if anything happens. We'll try it for a day or two and see. No, you got to make up your mind. I'm seeking this until I find it. I'm seeking his face until I get from him what he wants me to see and have. And before you ever pray the first word, or before you ever reach out and ask for the first revelation about it, you are convinced he is real, he is there, he's a rewarder of those who diligently seek him. Let's pray out loud, all the class, everybody together, about this, because God has a plan for you, and it's a good plan. It's an exceedingly wonderful plan, better than you could have imagined. And if we'll begin seeking him today, he'll begin revealing. It's possible you could see some things before the day's out. But you're not going to give up if you don't. You're going to keep looking, and he that seeks finds, and the Lord rewards. Mega. Pray it out loud. Father God, I'm confident. You have a good plan for me. I believe you are real. I believe you exist. All powerful, all wise, all knowing. But I'm also convinced you are a rewarder of those who seek you. I am seeking you for your plan. For my life, I am searching for all that you've given us. And I thank you in advance for revealing and rewarding. It'll be good. And all the glory to you. Hallelujah. Praise God. Oh, hallelujah. I can say with confidence, it works. It's worked for Phyllis and I for all these years, and it just keeps getting better and better and better. Hallelujah. That's it for today. We'll see you next time in Faith School.

We will not end this broadcast without giving you an opportunity to make Jesus the Lord of your life. So we are going to go to the book of Romans, chapter 10, verse 9, which says that if you confess with your mouth the Lord Jesus and believe in your heart that God raised him from the dead, you will be saved. For with the heart one believes unto righteousness, and with the mouth confession is made unto salvation. So if you believe in Jesus, that he died and rose again, let us confess that in prayer together. Father God, I believe in you. I believe that you sent your Son Jesus to die on the cross for my sins. I believe that he rose from the dead and is alive today. Lord Jesus, I believe in you. Please come into my heart and be Lord of my life. In Jesus' name, amen.

0: 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We believe God's word has the power to equip, elevate, give hope, and put you on the path of eternal life in Christ. Be blessed and transformed as we bring the word of life to you. 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
1: Oh, you're justified.
2: I bring this charge, and it's a charge to prayer. The title, The Church's Responsibility to Prayer. We have a responsibility to pray. Luke chapter 18 and verse 1, Jesus spoke a parable that men ought to pray always and not lose heart. There is that charge for us to constantly pray. Because when we pray, we see the mighty hand of God at work in our lives. The church's responsibility to prayer. In Isaiah chapter 62, Isaiah chapter 62, verses 6 and 7. Isaiah 62, verse 6. God speaking. He said, I have set watchmen over your walls, O Jerusalem. They shall never hold their peace day or night. You who make mention of the Lord, do not keep silent. Verse 7, and give him no rest till he establishes until he makes Jerusalem a praise in the earth. Until there is the establishment of a vision. Until there is the establishment of a purpose that brings praise to God and his church. Those of us that mention the Lord, we should not keep silent. Amen. Until the word of God comes to pass in our lives, until we see the kingdom of God established on earth, until the dominion of the church is practicalized on earth, those who make mention of the Lord should not keep silent. That is the responsibility of the church towards prayer. To what extent are we able to fulfill this? And the answer is very clear. To the extent that our dominion is imposed over the issues of this life. How do I know the strength of the prayer life of the church? By the testimonies that are recorded, by the victories that are won. How do I know that we are on course? We are on course so long as we are on course. So long as we have not been derailed. So long as that the enemy does not have inroads into our camp. So long as we are able to be above all. So long as we are seated in the heavenly places, far above all the principalities and the powers, the responsibility of the church towards prayer is measured by the victory the church records. God has done his part. He said, I have set

0: the watchmen. It is now up to the watchmen to keep the watch. Very clear. Verse 6 of Isaiah 62. I have set the watchmen. Whatever we permit here on earth is permitted in the heavens. That is what one scripture says. Matthew chapter 18 and verse 19. Again, I say to you that if two of you shall agree on earth concerning anything that they ask, it will be done for them by my Father in heaven. Whatever we allow here on earth is allowed in the heavens because God has set the watchmen. The church must rise and take up this assignment. It must be a purposeful month. Praise God. This day, I show us three areas that we must rise to. And all through this month, more of the times that are spent on the pulpit here should be towards prayer. Prayer in these three areas. Number one, prayers for the leadership of Winners Chapel, Ghana. Number two, prayer for the membership of Winners Chapel, Ghana. And number three, prayers to the nation at large. Praise God. We have a responsibility in these areas. The nation and the nations at large held up in prayer that we may lead a quiet and peaceable lives. Praise God. Amen. In the first area, praying towards the leadership of Winners Chapel, Ghana. First, for direction, that we should be clear in our minds as to what steps we are taking, as to what projects we are embarking on, as to what developments we are making. We need the direction, Lord, in all of these, that God himself will show which way to go and prove that he is with us by releasing the resources. And so, we pray also that we enjoy his divine presence. In all of the leadership of WCG, from the various work groups, to the fellowships, to the entire pastorate, that God's presence will always be with us. Amen. The Apostle Paul requested for prayer in these areas. So we as a church should also come together and pray. In Ephesians chapter 6, the children led us to read the first four verses. We pick it up from verse 18. Ephesians chapter 6 and verse 18 to 20. Praying always with all prayer and supplication in the Spirit. Being watchful to this end with all perseverance and supplication for all the saints. Verse 19, and for me. So in your prayers, pray for me also. And for me, that utterance may be given to me, that I may open my mouth boldly to make known the mystery of the gospel. So there is the prayer to all the church, that we will stand and take up our positions and our roles. And prayer must be made by all the saints also unto the leadership, that utterance may be given. Utterance not only from the pulpit, utterance when there is a one-on-one meeting, one-on-one counseling, that whatever direction God gives, we'll be able to say it. Sometimes we fear some faces. To be frank with you, that is why I have never gone around the offerings of this church. I don't know who the big men in this church are. Some are offended that we have not recognized them. But I'll prefer to see all of us on the same platform so that when I stand here, I can say what God says I should say. If I get to know you too much, I may be influenced. For instance, if there were one person here who was contributing 50% of the offering of this place, you think I won't respect that person? If I get to know that person, if we take offering of 5,000 and one person's offering is 3,000 in that 5,000, if I get to know that person, you think I won't greet him? Won't I greet him? Naturally. But now I don't know. Amen. So whatever God says I should say, I just say it. And thank God you are not offended. Amen. So you pray for us. You pray for the leadership. If someone is taking a step that is not in the right way, somebody should say something to that person. So pray for the leadership. Amen. Paul in 1 Corinthians chapter 16. 1 Corinthians chapter 16 and verse 9 also made a request. He says, "A great and effective door has opened to me. And there are many adversaries." Any door that opens comes with adversaries. So to even take advantage of the open door and walk in it requires strength and boldness, because you will meet with people that will say all sorts of things. Are you the only one? Are you the only one that knows? Are you the gate of heaven? I think so many years back, somebody referred to me, asked me, "Are you the gate of heaven?" So many years, I think in the 80s, I carried my car to the mechanic workshop, and in the car were tracks. So when as I came out and as they were working on my car, I was distributing the tracks and I was harassing the mechanics, harassing them divinely. One of them just stopped what he was doing and said, "Excuse me, are you the gate of heaven?" I said, "I am the way, the truth, and the life. I represent Jesus Christ on here." At that moment, I was the way. They needed to hear what I was saying for them to be saved. I said, "Whilst you are doing your mechanic work, I'm also doing my pastor work. Finish. But are you the gate of heaven?" "Yes." "Amen." Praise the Lord. If you are on WhatsApp, get on my WhatsApp and see my profile picture there. If you come into contact with 100 people of this world, one may read the Bible, 99 will be reading the person. True or false? They won't make any comment that they are hearing what you are saying or not, but go and drink akpeteshi somewhere, and then you will see them coming. But you say you are a Christian. Is that not so? They won't read the Bible. They don't have any problem reading the Bible because they have human Bibles. So when they see the human Bibles behave in a way that is un-Bible, they will talk. Amen. So pray for us. Pray for me. Pray for the pastors. Pray for every leader so that we'll be able to take advantage of the great and effective door that is opened unto us. Praise the Lord. So that is our responsibility towards the leadership, for vision, for direction, for his presence with us, for us to be able to take advantage of the open doors, for us to boldly declare the word of truth and life. Amen. Praise the Lord. Praise the Lord. Praise the Lord. The second responsibility of the church is towards the members. We are our brother's keepers. When two of us stand together in faith, with one accord on any issue here on this earth, it will be done in heaven. That's scripture. Matthew chapter 18 and verse 19. Clear scripture. If only we will get two people that will stand in faith. In faith meaning upon the word of God. On any issue. God says it will be done in the heavens on our behalf. So as a church, we have a responsibility. Do we see some areas in the church where there is a lacking behind? We have to come together and pray. Do we have so many of our young ones coming of age and yet the marriages are not coming as they should come? And there are so many factors. Some of them are economic, some of them are pure social, some of them are parental, some of them are cultural. But then together as a church, we have a responsibility to ensure that the will of God is done. Amen. Amen. And that is what Jesus Christ said. We live in a world of injustice. The world in which we live is never fair. Sometimes you hear some Christians say, but this is not fair. The world has never been fair. The world has never been fair. But then we are to live our Christian life in this unfair world. So we need one another to cover one another, to shield one another, to strengthen one another, to encourage one another. We need one another. So we have a responsibility as a church to pray for one another. Praise God. The third area we have a responsibility as a church to our nation. If we watch things go the way politicians want it to go, then it will go that way. If we watch things to go the way our culture dictates, then it will go that way. But God has set watchmen over the walls of Jerusalem. Men that will not keep silent day and night. So that Jerusalem will be a praise in this earth. So the church in this unfair, unjust world still has to prevail. And when the church rises in prayer, then we begin to prevail. 1 Timothy chapter 2. 1 Timothy chapter 2, verses 1 and 2. The Apostle Paul writing to Timothy, his son in the Lord, who had become a pastor. 1 Timothy chapter 2, verse 1. Therefore, I exhort, first of all, that supplications, prayers, intercessions, giving of thanks be made for all men, for kings and all who are in authority. And when we do this, there is a benefit that accrues unto us. He says, so that we who are praying, we, the church, we may lead a quiet and peaceable life in all godliness and in all reverence. So, the cure to ungodliness in the world is in the hands of the church. Do you agree to that statement? The cure to ungodliness in the world, even though the ungodliness is happening in the world, the solution to the ungodliness is found in the church. When the church rises in prayer, I exhort first of all that supplications, prayers, intercessions, giving thanks be made for all men, for kings and all who are in authority, that we may lead a quiet and peaceable life in all godliness and reverence. How do you measure the strength of the church in a society? The strength of the church in a society is measured by the level of godliness that is in the society. Why? Because the church holds the key. When you find a situation where there is so much ungodliness that the church begins to complain about the ungodliness that is in the world, then there is trouble. Either the church has lost its focus, or the church is not performing its responsibility. We should not be found amongst them that are complaining of the issues, the challenges, the troubles, the difficulties that there are in the society. We should be found providing solution to the challenges that are out there. Jeremiah chapter 1 and verse 10. Jeremiah chapter 1 and verse 10. See, I have this day set you, set who? Who? I have this day set you over the nations and over the kingdoms to root out and to pull down, to destroy and to throw down, to build and to plant. So whatever we see in the environment that the church is in, when the church rises up and takes up its responsibility, particularly to prayer, then we will see the church exerting dominion over the kingdoms and over the nations. May the Lord God Almighty grant us understanding in this area. In the mighty name of Jesus Christ. Acts chapter 12, when you go home, read from verse 1 to verse 24. So let every one of us take note of every one of us. Acts chapter 12, verse 1 to 24. When you read, you will notice that James was arrested by an unpopular kingdom, a king that was not favorable to the church at all, arrested James and slaughtered him. And it pleased the Jews. It pleased the religious. The religious Jews. It pleased them. And on the strength of that, Peter was also arrested. But the arrest of Peter happened at the time of the Passover. So they needed to put him in prison, wait for the Passover before he is dealt with. And surely they kept him there, waiting for the end of the Passover. But the night before the Passover will end, the angel of the Lord came. May angels visit you in times of trouble. May people be praying for you or as you pray for others. We need the covering of every one of us. The church was busy praying. The king was busy planning to execute Peter. The church wasn't strong enough to go and face the king. So all they did was pray. But God heard the prayer of the church and sent an angel down. And Peter was in a place that physically it was not possible to even bring him out. He was in prison and chains were on his hands. And the chains were attached to the soldiers. So even if you want to rise and run away, you have to go with the soldiers. Even if you drug them and they sleep, you have to go with them. So in a situation like that, you need divine intervention. And the angel came and tapped him and said, come on, let's go. The angel led him past the soldiers, past the security post, past the external gate, and the angel was in front of him. May God give you guidance. May God be with you in times of trouble. When the church rises to pray, vengeance is wrought on the enemy. The king and all the soldiers that were part of the arrest of Peter and James, they were all gone. All. So if we want to see the word grow, if we want to see the multiplication of the church, we need to rise and pray. Hallelujah.
1: 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God bless you. 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
1: This is the part of faith. Welcome to the Potter's Hour with Prophet Nanase Opukwusakwodie, the senior pastor of the Well Prayer Center. Prophet Nase is passionate about God's people living a victorious life through faith, holiness, prayer, and fasting. And now, today's message. This is the
2: part. Live as if the rapture is coming tomorrow. And do well with people. If you can insult your spiritual father, one day you insult your husband until he leaves you. A woman that don't respect a man of God who he knows and has, he has all the evidence of God and upon his life. His husband has no place. I'm telling you, obebi abuns or kanya me God from wasem uware na, you will smell pepper. The spirit in a man. Straight. If your wife is talking against men of God and disrespecting them, you, the man, you have no future. In fact, it's actually difficult to prosper with such a woman. Sometimes the struggle of your finances is not the devil, it's the woman you have married. And I can prove it to you in the Bible. I can give you evidence. You know me, I don't just talk, I back it with scripture. What did the world people say? Behind every successful man, there's a woman. So behind every man that is failing. This is the bottom line. Father, deep down from my heart, with my hands lifted, I pray for my daughters here. None of them here, married or married, because of the grace here. No one will marry any of them and fail. A lady was very treacherous to his husband as a pastor. Pastor Martin read that testimony greatly. And the Lord spoke to me in a dream and said, watch this lady. God told her, watch the calmness of this lady. He pointed to her in a dream. And he started changing. Immediately, the husband said that his cripple started expanding. So he was a reason for the limitation of the growth of the church. You know the power you have. That is why your strength must be under control. It's called submission. If a woman's strength is not under control, he's not in submission. You have power, but it must be under control. And channel it away. Whether you are clapping or you are not clapping. Now listen to me. Listen to me. If I miss it, God forgive me. But I believe 60% of pastors who didn't do well, their wife is a contributing factor. Because you read the Bible, all the men that fall is a woman. Right from, because your mother ate fruit. So you are still an apple or something. Also, without Sarah's counsel, we won't have the people that they will say that every man's hand will be against him and his hand will be against every man. What people are fulfilling that prophecy? What will have Samson accomplished? That is what I'm telling you. Listen, don't face a woman with an anointing. Anointing cannot stand. You face a woman by running. No matter how strong and powerful you are, every woman can bring a great man down. They have the power for that. Paul himself said, flee. Everybody say flee. Say, don't pray. Flee. So when you are sitting there, something is telling you, this guy's breast is standing. Flee. Don't pray. Immediately you hear that one now, immediately leave your shoe, leave your, and run. Run like a madman and save your life. You are married. You are coming to church. You are getting close to some girl. And the girl, every time you dream, every time you see her, then you see some things. Don't cut her off. Flee. I tell people that if you are a man and you are chasing a girl, you can escape. But if a lady is chasing you, also for all this spiritual foundation prayer cannot save you. And Papa in your boy, I made a so crazy. Men some of you guys are sitting in the church praying. No, did you don't want grow? No, I call her. Now, get your best raw with fear or best raw. Now, who need hall? Single bedroom. Oh, yeah, gay, yeah. You didn't try single bedroom. Oh dear, you need a picture of phone, who's an asher? First, you didn't trust. You don't do that. One pastor said he was doing 21 days. Even the man, he was doing 21 days fasting. On the 18th day, she was praying, yeah, then the wife went to bath and come. Say, Lord. And no. That's what it is. That is the power of a woman. You can look at her and forget your God that you are seeking his face. He told me, I said, Papa, me who I am, you know what I'm saying? I said, I'm also going to be fasting. Hey! I said, I'm going to be fasting. I said, I'm going to be fasting. Catch on and say, go and eat. That is the power. That is the power. Me, hey, I can preach this thing to you because I have survived it. Bishop James told me, say, the way what bo holiness, how does it tell us in Yamekan? My greatest strength is not because I am a preacher or a prophet, because I know God is with me. That's all. And listen, this is a stage in my life that I'm praying for people who have opposed me, insulted me after all the things I've invested in their life. This time I pray for them. What the God told me, say, now you are maturing. Because listen, the Lord told me something. He said that all power goes with responsibility. Because if I increase your grace and anointing and you don't know how to handle the weak, then you are going to end up destroying so many people. So look at it. Irresponsible prophetic move and immature is the one you call she-bears to tear people. But when you grow from there and you capture soldiers of war and make them blind, you tell the king, give them food. Oh, at that time, then the grace has grown. Stand to your feet and lift up your two hands. Hallelujah. God will reward you. Yeah. Ah, today I told mommy something. I said, Gee, this traffic people passed through to come here. I said, no, God cannot look at them like that. Tell your neighbor, menye sikasi, catch them and say, menye sikasi. Catch and say, may ye ye pa, may ye ye jow. If a pastor can fast 18 days and fire, then you that is doing 3 days, what will happen to you? They say, Ujira, only me, ma, a sister, one, why, dear, or shall answer. Amen. Hallelujah to Jesus Christ. And you grow. Learn it. It's going to multiply. It's going to multiply. It's going to multiply. Okay? If there is a weapon the devil is using our generation, the sexual trap. Sex trap. Now, that is why some of you that married there, don't step out of carnality. A lot of people are praying, but without knowledge. Power of prayer is based on God's word and the knowledge of God's word. If you are married here, protect your husband. Because a man is not naked eye. Once you are fast, remember, have a bomb pine. Once I want to feel work out, not just no orange juice. What are you training me? Me, I don't like orange juice. I like cranberry juice. What are you kicking, bluff? God is an American. Speaks lines. you understand? I told somebody, I said, there are certain things we can't pray for you to get. You have to be physically there. Physically, you have to be there. Because the atmosphere of prayer is a bring a lot of deliverance. Lift one and shout, I cannot fail. I cannot fail. Every man here with the base for lift one and say, I cannot be trapped. I cannot be trapped. What about who said that you, the lady, to have escaped? A man is looking at you, tell you, are my sunshine. What about say, when the sun shines, it can go down? And he said, my angel. Oh, yeah, angel. Angel. Yeah. Braggadocia West. That has entered your heart. What is your room? Boy, say, why are you not standard? Because of that stupid cocaine Range Rover you are sitting inside. Boy, now in the cupboard. No, or dead on kakra crack on over we and I be yadu a light. Brusam set you into the trap after you know a koto. You cannot marry a Roman. Listen, hear me. The atmosphere you are in, the word you are hearing, the kind of prayer you are praying. If you marry a Roman, you are a fool. Listen to me. This atmosphere, no man should trap you. Even if you don't know what he's doing secretly, your discernment must come up. Your discernment must be activated. Don't come and tell me I'm married and I didn't know. Where is your spirituality? No calamity will befall you. It will not work. You don't know how the Holy Ghost. No, you will not be trapped. If you make her the king of the house, you become the queen. It's very simple. It's very simple. You can't make a man a king and not be a queen. If you make him a punching bag of insult, you'll get it back. Submit yourself unto your own husband. Wow. I told you the other day. Adebia oyo obi asia. Who taking it for granted? Eh? If you look at me, as you fetch water for your camels, do you have women in your house? How many water will camel drink? Camels na Rebecca say so ma omuno. Omuno mo so ani ko ni kunje. The camels that Rebecca gave water, they are the one who carry her to his husband. What about if he gave them die by test? Every negative thing that happened to you is a contact for other people's deliverance. So all your mistakes, God is using to protect others. Now listen, but don't be the one that will make a mistake to protect others. So every mistake in the Bible, there's one father of the charismatic. He has written a lot of books and he preached about character. The books, some of them are those who leave you, those who forget you, those who talk about you. I took my time to read and said, they were a very powerful power. There is no church that somebody will not leave the church. There is no church that somebody will not leave. But should you live in anger? Should you live offended? No. It's not necessary. Number two, say Juma Muye. He is leading people under the anointing of prayer and driving people like this and going. One day, my casting be at another booth for me, mom, baby. No, sorry, no call. Hey, who quiet? Then I'm here to replace you. And I'm here to cram in penny beam or baby soon pipe on a radis. How about me? What did the mommy? Me and Kasame sorry, Jalen, and my dressing. The man that you undermine is somebody's prayer. Prayer point. Hey. Ati se waja na ne waba. Enti na ahwa bon se mema ne bi o mu jaw mu yira. Do you know? And do you know? Let me tell you something. All the up and coming girls that God is calling, they don't know how to. You are exceptional if you can lead and follow. Yes. Number two, how to be a husband and a minister. Because the chatting, it can trap you. When people koto you, the devil can bring that mindset that your husband too should koto. This is why it is. So if you look at a lot of women in ministry, most of them, their marriages are not working. I mean, both international and local, most of them, because there is some revelation they have not picked. How do you lay hands on a man in church and he has to come back in a room and naked you? The devil can trap you with that. Also, no fun word in attempt. How do I say it? I mean, what do you, daddy, can't you say it? What do they do? What did they do to you? That's what it is. Not born in Satu, actually. You will say free her. No, the devil has trapped you. And the devil, I like the way the devil is. He can sow a seed and go and rest and come back for the harvest after 5 years. That is why there are some things in your life. You have to correct it very fast. You sense it and the message, you correct it very fast. There are people you preach, immediately call them and say, I'm sorry. There are people you do, find a way to say, no. Let me sort it this thing out. One day I asked the Lord something. Why is it that this thing cannot leave my heart? He said, it's still in the spirit. It's still in the spirit. Everything you are doing is giving somebody an opportunity to change. But it's in the spirit. Suppose they be a near preachy, near cabby, about no hard wakuma, no hard wakuma until the iniquity becomes full. And my spirit will not strive with man forever. Umuku yakamba, once a sanda, once a son, once a son, once a son. Do you know sometimes the way you live your life in bitterness, unforgiveness, and arrogance, you can open door for sickness? The devil is so smart. A serpent cannot bite, except your head. I'm trying to protect. After every visitation come temptation. Don't pray like this and disgrace Jesus in your home. Don't pray like this. Listen, don't clap. Don't pray like this. And let your husband, who is unbeliever, doesn't have a desire to serve God. The Bible says your attitude can change him. I have seen Muslims come to thank me for a woman. He said, I don't believe this pastors, but I know God has called you because of the way my wife started behaving when he started coming to your church. And I thank God for those women. What is the extent of we preaching the word if you not practice it? What are you sitting here doing? I see after the rapture, churches will be full. Take it from me today. After the people have ratchets, Sunday in Crofobeko, sorry. After that, churches will be full with people coming with castor. And so, do you know the message the pastors will preach that day? I'm very sorry for not telling the truth. And people will say, shut up. Me see, after the rapture, churches will be full. Oba Potter, I'll be a preacher after rapture. Sorry, no, I can say, Daddy, no, Cordia, me or her. Say, me, I'm here so far. So, lift up your 2 hands and stand to your feet. Hiya, Koda, Baya. Father, I pray none of our us here will mix the rapture. That is why don't chase money and let Jesus out of your life. All the material things will be useless when the trumpet sound. Okay. And if God has blessed you, use it for an advancement of the kingdom. You see, after rapture, churches will be full. I saw it be brave, charismatic Pentecostal. Other ones in Grand Mumudi. A bayer must see team. the organist, the one who bought Senko for the hymn, he'll be there. Hymn number 725. Not that too so pain. It's there. And the rapture is gone. There's another sad one. Obani Oku Dampaso. Umunina ba sorry. Bemanu won pra. Na rapture ba. Obeda no hu. Na wo yereko. No akọ frẹ wo dikin brother no. Say, hey, miiri ni hos me so me de akọ. Sa. That's what it is. People living in sin. E preach anam here. You won't come to a church that you hear this. You want to go to a church that you will satisfy your religious conscience. Into no mtiti a sorry move with nice cars. No akọ trumpfu say the world, the earth is cursed. It is stupidity for God to give you a prosperity when you are not connected to Him. What is the use? The righteous people that have died, they went empty. If you're a Muslim, cry, no casket. I was reading about that Abu Dhabi king who died. His name is called Khalifa. He's the one they named the Burj Khalifa after. He died billions of dollars. Mwanufa and Tumawa to be near the nations. All the money behind. We brought nothing to this world. It is certain. You take nothing away. It is replacing Jesus in your life. What is replacing God in your life? What is it? No. How many sex can you have? Why is sex becoming the trap where you can't give your life to Jesus? How many sex can you have? Am I a kun so mu kun? Person is say unam kakre bena usisi IS type. Person a person a oye. Amen. Ain fa na obenya sisi ya no. Tam bena ne die. When na ne die of sisi ya restart. U di attach your free petition. Every week across room and I want num. Na Kenya for come out time Jessica no di impossible return na wo. So did you announce us? Mika Dubai. Kenya for a 2 miracle. Britain do marathon. They will call the Kenyans. They will call it. What their marathon? Oh, how are you? Impossible marathon. They say, what boom, patre? Oh, got off 4-4. Stand to your feet and lift up your two. Don't buy a wooden bed again. Buy a metal bed. We are preaching. You think we are joking. We are preaching. You think you are joking. I'm telling you. Hallelujah. Amen. Trap, trap, trap, trap. Big politicians, trap. Trap. People forget about accountability. Deceiving themselves. Everything you are doing, one day you account for it. If nations are extradicting politicians, you can imagine how God. Yeah, listen. What car have you seen inside that is deceiving? When Elijah getting ready to go to heaven, God's car came to pick him. Thank you. God's car, how does the inside look like? Now make car never fight Elijah. Paul said, one bro was in Yamibe Brewasi. Examine yourself whether you are in the faith. Are you going to continue fasting like 2026? Are you going to continue the character of 2025? That what platform be so bomb by Bauni Subai. After 3 men has come to propose and sleep with you and they didn't marry you, can't you learn sense? You don't need Bible, learn sense. I gave my body to them, they don't find me again. Who will pay for what he has gotten free? We are preaching wisdom, you are not listening. That you think because the guys, that marriage man is following you, he's going to leave his wife to come and marry you. No, it will not work. You are just a stupid girl who doesn't think. No. No. Here, let me tell you, the 10,000 Ghana Cedi gives you that, I think, is money. The man is a millionaire. He has over 5 million Ghana Cedi. When he gives you 10,000, and now they have a testimony. Messiah, destiny helper. We are a destiny helper. Where's Aqua? We now bought you a destiny helper. This one is that a destiny helper? Listen to what Pastor Martin says. He says he's a destiny robber instead of helper. That's a good one. Add it to it. You are not learning anything. You want to marry a woman that is working so that you can get his money. What is your responsibility? What is the state? Your responsibility is a price for greatness. This is a generation that don't want to hear the word that will keep them in touch. Believe it or not, I don't care what you have, one day Jesus will return. And do we know when? Lord, if just in case you come tomorrow night, don't leave me behind. I'm very careful. I am very careful. I am very, very careful. And I walk with Jesus in my face. I am not just living my life as if Jesus will not come back. No. There are thou shalt and there are thou shalt not. They are all in the Bible. There are thou shalt not. May your sexual organ never take you to hell.
3: Amen.
2: Stand to your feet. What a prayer. What your prayer. What a prayer. For those who are sitting on, who be or two who be, and that is a small American and who has an American. Lift up your two hands. Say, yeah, bravo, Ubank. I say, why you did that? Can I be a shit out? But you look at him, said, life, whole body. And because you are secretive, you think you are wise. You meet me, the idea, shame, what to say, yes, you beba. I'll beba, but too. Start submitting up or cast as him now. Was it there? Or Beba say, I will not use a baby, sir. Or Beba and Zawin, not or starting to say, Or Beba, bet you, we are seeing. Or Beba, okay, or in muscle, grammar beam, and John Matty said lamp. Or Beba and Zawin, not it. Now we're not near daddy. Lion, or Beba, you say. The lion of the tribe of Judah. Jesus is not coming as a lamb. Let's get it. No, eh? Listen, we can't pray on every platform living careless life.
3: Yes.
2: We can't pray. Everybody's being tempted. You are the one falling to it. Amen. Yes. Hey, the hunters of husbands' wives, some of them are in the church.
3: Oh, yes.
2: Yes. Osofo, I didn't know who. I told you one of the pastors I love so much in America with the biggest church, probably the biggest. What he did 42 years ago, Satan brought it in this generation and stopped his ministry. Jane Jamambo, no. After you finish fornicating, you notice that there's no difference between your wife and that woman. And you're cannot born, you find the last. Last in your normal, a demon. And the spirit be a book room. And last can never be satisfied. And to report to the nearest. Now you're deliverance. Then June freeze at the end. You will not be disappointed. Stretch your hand towards the mantles. Calamity before you. I say, no calamity will be for you. 5 minutes, open your mouth and pray over the mantles. Pray. I don't know why I
4: have to do this.
2: Pray.
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0: this Throwback Thursday right here on the Sunset Drive. And so wherever you are, we want to say a great evening to you. And thank you so much for keeping your dials right here on the biggest drive time in Accra.
1: In Ghana.
0: In Africa.
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0: 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Right here on Sunny 88.7 FM. 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
1: I'm Vicky Amwa.
0: We're excited to be with you today. How are you doing? I hope you're good wherever you are. Yeah, Vicky, how are you doing?
1: I'm good.
0: Yeah, good.
1: I'm
0: good,
1: eh? Yeah. See, seeing you, Pe. I'm good.
0: You're good. Eh? Mm-hmm. What the upper vibe, so Vicky? Yes, well, today on the show at 4:58, we'll be saying a prayer for marriages and everything and anything in between. 5 p.m. Oh, I was going to say 5 p.m. We'll share our chat. I just remembered that today is Thursday. So 5:30 all through to 6 p.m. It's Love Unscripted. And our guest for today is Mr. and Mrs. Entry. We are talking about everything from beginning to where they are right now. We'll be talking to them about it. And we have something exciting in betweens and all that in the conversation. You would definitely love it. Love, love, love it. Because I am loving it. Even though we haven't started it. I'm so loving how the conversation will go today. The in-betweens. And so stick and stay with us. Remember, it's a Sunset Drive here on Sunny 88.7 FM.

0: 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Now, Vicky, today when I was coming, I chanced on a video on YouTube.
1: Okay.
0: And this this guy was asking other guys. In fact, he would just throw meet random guys and will ask them, why are you so handsome? And the reaction just blew me away. The minute he asks, why are you so handsome, they start smiling. And then they go like, they start acting like girls, actually. And one of them goes like, he didn't know that he was handsome. And he's like, he's never really seen himself as someone who is handsome. So he kept asking people, and the minute they asked him, they start to smile, they start to laugh. And as I was sitting in the car just and watching it, I was like, oh my goodness, men love compliments.
1: Yep.
0: I mean, the fact that this, and it's a fellow man saying that to them. So I was just picturing, I was like, okay, what if a woman says it to that, why are you so handsome?
1: Why are you so fine?
0: Why are you so fine, brother? Why are you so fine? I mean, I'm like, I was just blown away because the smiles on their faces, you could tell that they were blushing, so excited. Somebody actually sees me and is telling me, asking me why I'm so handsome. Mm. And someone was saying that, well, he's never really pictured himself as handsome because he has a lot of things on his mind. Mm. So to hear someone's asking that, oh, why are you so handsome? He's just looking at himself like, hey, really? I'm handsome. Anyway, all I'm trying to say is that I just realized that men love compliments because it just blew me away. The video just blew me away. I was like, I made up a compliment. I was like, wow, Vicky. So today when you see Mr. Moore, like, why are you so handsome?
1: I always tell him he's a fine man.
0: Hey, pressure. Pressure.
1: No, but Babs, compliments are powerful.
0: They are.
1: More often than not, even when you know a trait about you, a certain quality that, say, you are aware of, and someone says it, it boosts your confidence. It gives you a new outlook, you know, on whatever it is that this person is complimenting. Mm. So, like I say, you are good behind the microphone. And when I say it, you are like medium pep vibes. But that's it, Babs. It just boosts your morale the next time you want to do better. And so compliments don't cost a thing. And so let's go ahead and give it, especially to the men.
0: Especially to the men because I was just blown away. I was, mem up a compliment. But like you said, everybody likes compliments. I mean, all of us, we do like compliments. And so
1: I think I read somewhere that even scientifically, there's something that happens in the body.
0: Hmm.
1: Once somebody, and that's why probably that reaction came from the men. You know, a smile. Even when you said it, I'm not a man.
0: Yeah, we said
1: but
0: smile.
1: Yes, suddenly, you know. So let's do it, Babs.
0: Let's do it. Tell your husband, why are you so handsome? Ask him, boy, why are you so fine? It's the Sunset Drive here on Sunny 88.7 FM.

That's right, you're good just the way you are. That's what you came from. Like Vicky said, you're a fine man. If no one has said it to you today, we want you to know that you're a fine man. Very fine man. That's all you need to know. Look at yourself in the mirror and say, I'm a fine young man. It's Sunny 88.7 FM Temple. I stand in the gap for one another.

Father, we pray for everyone listening this evening. We thank you for that husband, that wife, that family listening to us this evening. We pray the Lord, we pray for unity for them. We pray the Lord, you will give them one voice. We pray the Father, Lord, you will give them one mind. They will have the one vision and one purpose to build their home, to train their children, to build their marriage in the mighty name of Jesus. We ask that anywhere they are struggling, that Jesus, by the power of your spirit, you will step in that situation and you will bring healing. Healing in the minds of your children that are struggling. Healing in the hearts of your children. We pray for

0: exciting.
1: Mm-hmm. Yeah. Yeah. And today is what? The 6th?
0: Mm-hmm.
1: And we are just... Oh, my, my, my. We're excited about it. Yeah, so if you're dragging your feet up.
0: Mm-hmm. Mm-hmm. And 10 slots only before you realize the bus is gone. And so please, as much as possible, make sure you're reaching out to us to register for the Couples Retreat 2026, happening from the 27th to the 30th of August at the beautiful Aqua Safari Resort. Now, the theme this year is exciting: strengthening friendship, deepening intimacy, honoring commitment. 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
1: And we are not leaving the singles out. So just in case you think that the married people are here to oppress you. No, we are not here. They are not here. Vicky and Co, they are not here to oppress you. Yeah, so we have the singles adventure coming up from the 26th to the 27th of September. And the package includes conquering Afajato, an exciting visit to Tagbo Falls, comfortable transportation, buffet breakfast, lunch and dinner, and also snacks, and an exciting mingle hangout with other singles. Now, registration closes on the 21st of September, and it's going for 2,850 for single occupancy, 2,850 for single occupancy. And you can make a deposit today for the single occupancy. You can make a deposit today of 500 Ghana cedis. Yeah, you can make a deposit of 500 Ghana cedis. Double occupancy is going for 4,770 for double occupancy. And that one, you can also make a deposit today of 1,000 cedis. Yes, of 1,000 cedis. And to register, kindly WhatsApp, just WhatsApp this number, 0545223324, 0545223324. Just let the person know that you want to make a deposit for the singles adventure happening from the 26th to the 27th of September. And remember, registration closes on the 21st of September. Number to WhatsApp, 0545223324.
0: Now, sometimes all you need is the right vibe, the right snack, and you're good to go. 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Munchies, chocolate chip cookies is your ideal snack. 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
1: Now, Africa is gathering in Ghana this August for the Lausanne Workplace Forum 2026. It began yesterday, ending on the 9th of August at the Pentecost Convention Center, Gomoafete. 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The forum will feature renowned faith and fruitful speakers across the continent, including Apostle Eric Nyamiche, Dr. Joshua Bugunjoko, Dr. Femi Adeleye, Dr. Delphine Fanfo, Samson Adiogbe, Abla Masope, and many other respected leaders from around the world be numbered among this epic gathering of remarkable reformers for the marketplace. It's this website for more details and to register: www.lwfamghana.org. lwfamghana.org, or you can call 0558-332513. 0558-332513.
0: Well, we have a message here. Someone is asking for the couples retreat number. It's 0545-223324. Bra Kweku, I just saw you picked your phone. 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It's 0545-223324. 0545-223324 is the number you can call or WhatsApp and register for the couples retreat. 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

0: 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It all leads to one question. 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
0: Welcome back. It's the Sunset Drive here on Sunny 88.7 FM, and it's time for Love Unscripted. And this evening, I have Mr. and Mrs. Inchi right here. In fact, yes, Dr. and Mrs. Inchi, because I didn't go to school with you. I cannot take his disqualification from you. So, Dr. and Mrs. Inchi right here in the studio with me. Good evening to you both.
9: Good evening.
0: How are you doing?
10: Fine.
0: Great. Remember, we are streaming live on Facebook and also on YouTube, so you can drop your questions for Dr. and Mrs. Inchi before we start a conversation, because they've been here like this a third time. Yes, having you here, but this one is a different one. It's Love Unscripted. And so you're welcome once again.
9: Thank you.
0: All right. Now, you know, one of the things that I always want to ask you, first, I know that, just in case, for those who just don't know about you, how long have you both been married?
9: December will be 10 years.
0: Oh, okay. Yeah. And how has 10 years been? Almost 10 years, yeah. Almost 10 years.
9: Yeah, almost.
0: Yeah.
9: Okay, so to me, it's been my best 10 years. You know, I know that often, you know, people expect, oh, there are difficult times, there are, but it's been my best so far. Yeah.
0: Dr. Entry.
7: Yes, I think they've been very glorious years.
9: Yeah.
7: And for me, you know, I met her when I had come from my darkest moments in life. And so she was like a breath of fresh air for me. And it's just continued after that. And when I look back to see where I've come from, I'm just so thankful to God. She's made a wonderful difference in my life.
0: Oh,
7: that's... I couldn't have asked for more.
0: Hey, okay. But let's start from where you both met. Where did you both meet? And how did you come to this place of transition from, okay, we've met, transition from that level to, okay, let's be friends, to would you want to be my girlfriend, my wife? How did it all happen?
9: Okay, so we met at work, you know, Trust Hospital. And I think the first time I saw him, I was like, hey, who's this fine man?
0: Hey!
9: And then they said, oh, he's one of our doctors. And that was actually, I think, my first time doing nights, because I had a paper to write, so I had to be running night shifts. And the days I chose, those were the exact days he also comes, you know, on nights, you know. So, I mean, I take folders in. That's how we became friends.
0: Was just it the Holy Spirit who told you to choose those days? Because, I mean, you see, I'd find mine. I was just find mine. All of a sudden, the days that you're coming on 90 is also there.
9: Yeah. You know, so that was how we met. And I think we got talking. And, you know, he will share most of his challenges with me. You know, the things he's going through and how he thinks God has been, you know, like, he's been praying for years. He had this old man he used to pray with for like 10 years. And he said, Angie, I've prayed for 10 years. I'm not seeing anything. And, you know, I mean, during that time of my life too, I was that deep seeking God's face, like on my marriage and my personal relationship with him. You know, so it was a burden on my heart for him. I said, God, you need to, like, you know, come through for this man. So some way, somehow, I find myself praying for him all the time, which was unlike me, you know. So like meeting him wasn't that kind of lovey-dovey thing. It was more of like, see, God, you have to come through for this man. So I could, sometimes I take my laptop to work. I download sermons when the place is busy. I mean, less busy. You know, come, let's listen to this sermon. Like, and it was all encouragement and praying with him. You know, that's how the friendship started. Then he started inviting me out. In fact, I loved our outings because and it's been like that till date.
0: Wow.
9: You know, I said, Baba, I used to insult him in my head small because anytime we go out, maybe sometimes we'll pathway around 3-4 a.m. And he even called to find out whether I've gotten home or not.
0: Oh,
9: and I'll hear from him, ma. The next time I'll be hearing around 10, he'll just send a video. And I'll go like, got to be a gentleman. Well, check up. I mean, he left me in the middle of the night, you know. But I enjoyed our outings. It was fun. And we built that friendship. I think for so many months, I didn't even know where he lives. He didn't know where I lived. He just, oh, can we go here? And I said, yes, I'll come. You know, so we just go have fun. And I remember those days, they used to do this mirror ball at Marina Mall the whole year. Hey, you're kosasa. You know, I mean, those were very fun moments. And every Sunday, we used to do the beach. So there was that genuine likeness, you know. And honestly, I don't know, for some funny reason, relationship wasn't really part of the whole, like, I was so bent on God coming through for him, you know, like, God is faithful, that kind of thing, you know. And because he was coming from the face of divorce, like, he wasn't, you know, when someone is being careful, the person wants to really get to know you. So even the time he asked me out, I've said 100 times, you know, he'll come today, let's date. I said, okay, let's break up. I said, okay. But I was still that friend, You know, I was never offended because I knew he was, you know, in that state of, and at a point, the day he told me he'll marry me, I said, "Me pair off." That was when I got angry. I said, "See, you're
0: because my job is yeah.
9: I said, "Listen, I'm just enjoying the friendship. Let's keep being friends." And then relationship, that was when I got angry. He said, "Oh, I'm serious. I really want to marry you." And I mean, to God be the glory. This is where we find ourselves.
0: I want to find out from you both. Almost 10 years of marriage, you know, what has been the most difficult season for you both?
7: I think it was in the beginning, you know, because I was coming from, I mean, a place of divorce and all that. And when I met her, fine, okay, I'd made my mistakes and everything, but I was determined to get it right this time. So when I met her, I wanted the support of my family, you know, to, I mean, give their blessing and, you know, let me move on. But that didn't happen. And so it set us in very contentious waters because then it had to be just the two of us. So that phase was very, very challenging because, you know, you love your family. You can't really go against them. But she's your future and she's the one that, you know, so... I mean, how to juggle everything without, you know, I mean, this one being offensive, you know, maintain that balance. And that was a very, very challenging time for us.
0: I want to ask just, you know, for somebody listening, probably in that state where, you know, the family says no. And I remember you shared the time back, you talked about how, you know, you knew God had said that this is the one for you. And your family is saying, no, this is not the one for you. How were you able to say that, you know what, I'm going to go with my family? Because obviously, African mothers are always praying. So I'm sure your mother was praying, says, this one, no, this one is not the one for you. And then you also say, God said. How were you able to handle the pressure from the home and then saying, I'm going to go with God, go what God has said?
7: Well, I think what helped was that I already had a relationship with God, you know, way back, you know, so... I mean, I'd worked with God for like, let's say 25, getting to 30 years. So, I mean, I was really rooted. So if God says, and you're saying, no, it doesn't make any difference. God comes first. And that was it.
0: Was there a time where you said, you know what, let me pray about it? Because I remember somebody shared a story some time back and their family said no. And they also said he was so sure about this person. And I remember when they threw the issue, most people said, well, they should pray about it and wait for, you know, God to touch the heart of the family before they go ahead. Was that also an option for you that I'm going to wait till, you know, God to touch my family and for them to agree before I move ahead with this marriage?
7: Okay, that was a decision we took when they said no. So we said, okay, fine, then we're going to
9: wait.
7: So in the way we're praying, so her day of birth is Monday, would fast on that day. And then my day of birth is Thursday, would fast on that day as well. So we're just in that praying mode until I heard God speak to me. I think it was a Monday, we're fasting, and I was working at, you know, it was then Golden Tulip.
0: Okay.
7: So I was sitting at my desk in my consulting room, just God just spoke to me that, go ahead.
9: Go ahead.
7: And that was it. So, I mean, we went ahead without a yes, but down the line, the yes came.
0: Wow. Yeah. Wow. How did you feel when the yes came? Because, I mean, they said no, you guys went ahead, and then now they are saying yes. How did you feel when they came in and said, now we want to agree with you both? I like the way Angela is laughing.
9: You know, I mean, to me, from day one, it has never really been a bother.
0: Okay.
9: You know, so, I mean, we're like, okay, thank God, finally they've come around, you know, because they are very important too, you know. But then I was, like, my focus was the marriage.
0: Okay.
9: You know, so I was like, our light should shine. I know I'm a good person. You know, the day he came and he said, God said we should go ahead. I said, hey, are you sure? You know, then after that, there was a dream he had. So when he told me, I said, okay, why not? Charlie, I had to go and lie to my people. You know, so later I was telling my auntie about it. She was laughing. She said, hey, you know, but it was a beautiful location. And I mean, there's one thing with God, you know, when God is, he gives you peace, you know. So honestly, you know, unlike other people that will be so, hey, ni family, I won't even try that. I never had that kind of feeling. My heart was so at peace. I was like, and you know, when you know you're working with God, I was like, things I can't change. I don't worry about it. I leave it to God and I enjoy my life. You know, so that's what we were doing throughout the years till the years came. And it was a beautiful thing. We thank God because, yes, at a point, they have to be pardoned. We are happy. They are.
0: Someone wants to find out if you both work in the same field because you said you met at work.
9: Yes. Okay, so he's a doctor, I'm a nurse.
0: Oh, okay.
9: Yeah, but but the time we met, I was at Records at Trust Hospital.
0: Okay.
9: Yes, so we are all in the medical field.
7: But Baba, yeah. I want to add that when we talk of family, my external family were for us. I mean, it wasn't bad.
9: The whole,
7: yeah. So, I mean, they were supportive and they were behind us all the way. So, I mean, it wasn't
9: that bad. Like that.
7: I have external family in the States and they were very, very supportive. Yeah. They gave their all.
9: Even
7: money and everything where we needed. Yeah.
0: Wow.
9: Yeah, they were there.
0: So, addition to when you said you both work in the same field, someone want to find out, is it rewarding or does it come with challenges? Because, I mean, he's a doctor, you're a nurse, you're both parents. How do you juggle everything?
7: As in running the family?
0: Yes, family. Is it challenging for you?
7: I wouldn't say so.
9: No.
7: I wouldn't say so. Because I think we've gotten to the point where I'm no more like a junior doctor where you do that sleep work, that kind of thing.
9: Exactly. So he has a lot of time.
7: I plan my time. And I mean, it's a flexible schedule.
9: Yeah.
7: She also has a flexible schedule. Mm-hmm. So we managed to juggle the two and it's fine. Yeah.
0: In terms of work, has there ever been a time where, how do you support each other? You know, because what you do, you guys do, basically, you are in the same field, like you said.
9: Yeah.
0: How do you support each other when it comes to work? Is there something that you do to, you know, support, encourage her in her work? Maybe you come to school. I know a couple who the husband found out, you know, about this education thing and just said the wife should go and do it.
9: Yeah.
0: And I remember the wife was like, she's not ready for such, but he kept saying he should go and do it. Have you ever found yourself in a situation where you say, you need to go and do this thing to upgrade yourself, or you're like, you know what, this is not really my thing. Has there been issues like that?
9: Yeah. So at a point, you know, I wanted to go back to school.
0: That's when you get married. You got married.
9: Got married, you know, and he was for it 100%. He could cancel meetings just to babysit so I can go for lectures.
0: Oh.
9: You know, and he will take care of, like, I leave them weekends. I leave him with a baby and he just takes, so he always encourage, you know, wake you up to study. He was very supportive throughout. So, and you know, I have someone, so like on my busy days we have a caterer. He gets the caterer to cook. So then maybe boil rice, yam, so there was always food. There's someone cleaning, so it wasn't that stressful, you know, and he was always there. So
0: I have a question. The person is asking, in dealing with, you know, extended families, you know, your husband's family coming back together, how has, you know, you both uniting as one, how has it been? Has it been awkward? The person wants to find, has it been awkward? Because, you know, you mentioned that, okay, they were not there, now they are there. Has it been awkward? And the person is saying that because they are also in the same situation where, you know, the husband's in-laws, his family is not really so much in support of their marriage. And so it becomes a bit of a challenge for them. So for you, you said that you were like, I don't care, God has said it. So, but for this person, I'm sure this person cares about it. So then what does she do?
9: Okay, so one thing I tell people, you can't force anybody to love you. So if someone is not for you, accept the truth and the reality. Keep your cool and keep praying. That's all you can do, because at that moment I got people, it's like when you do that, you want to buy them. And the more you do that, the more they will detest you. You know, so sometimes you just have to allow God to work. If you know you're a good person, and if it's God, like, there's nothing to worry about. Everything will work out for your good, you know. So I mean, don't force anything. What is the reason? In my situation, they didn't even get to know me. I wasn't given any opportunity to even say. It was just, okay, you have to go back to where you're coming from. And he was like, no. You know, and I understood the whole situation. So I wasn't bothered. The only thing is, okay, what can because now you're seeing your son's life has improved. His walk with God has improved. Everything is working well for him. Are you still going to hate such a person? Because everybody around him could say, Angie, you've done a great job. Like, John has changed, he's different. You know, so allow things to play out. Just pray. What can you do? The most important thing is your partner. Is he going to stand with you? Because see, Baba, my husband doesn't joke with me. Oh. Like through and through, he's got my back. You know, so that gave me some comfort. You know, but then now when you have someone who will, support me, family, they cry against you. So know the kind of person you're getting married to. You know, he was in it as much as I was. He protected me. You know, so I didn't have to do anything. You couldn't come to my house and talk to me anyhow. You couldn't, you know, because he was there to, you know, that protection. Exactly. So I was relaxed, just praying, loving on him, loving on God. We're living our lives and still praying, you know, till God himself did what he had to do.
0: Do you want to say something regarding to that?
7: What was the question?
0: Well, I have a question for you. It says, after close to 10 years of marriage, what three lessons would you share with young Christian couples about building a marriage that thrives while pursuing demanding careers?
7: Demanding careers. Okay, so I think that first of all, you have to prioritize.
0: Yeah.
7: I mean, career is important. But when you have that without, a spouse, a loving spouse or a solid marriage behind you, it becomes kind of hollow. Yes. And so for me, the home is, you know, where I get to relax, where I get to enjoy life most. So you need to put everything in the right perspectives. Don't burn out while chasing career and then realize that you've lost your home and all that. So when you're able to prioritize, it helps you to put everything in focus. And then of course with God on your side, I think that you'll be fine.
0: Messenger says, great couple in the studio, regards to Dr. and Mrs. Entry, and is from Mark Fosu. I don't know if you know.
7: Yeah.
0: Okay, so Mark Fosu, they've gotten your message. But I want to find out, for you two, you talk about how, you know, your husband was a shield for you in all those times that you were together. And a lot of times there are a lot of, you know, in-laws. I think we had an issue, in-law issues this week, right? Yeah. Whole lot of drama here and there. And sometimes people feel like, okay, you know what? So there's this man shares a story where the wife's family is always in their house, like 24/7. I like the way Mr. Dr. Entry just rolled his eyes, like, he's 24/7, you know, and the thing is eating him up. He's trying to voice it out, but it's not really getting, like, it hits the ceiling and then it bounces back. So he's really going through a lot, and you can tell that he doesn't really say much. So the thing is eating him up. How were you able to set boundaries? How do you set boundaries in your home that this one, it's a no-go area, you cannot stay for this? What are the boundaries you set, basically?
9: Okay, so I think for us, our marriage has always come first. My husband comes first before any other person. Anything that will distract us, we will cut you off. You know, we will cut you off, because personally, I always say that, see, I will love my parents, I love my family, but then if you can't give my husband that respect or give my home that respect, you will have a problem with me. Because ebe seya mo obiati ni baby no mene me man ebe breo, so I won't come and do, and my family, and you see, I have seen this happen several times. Obi be yare baba beda hospital, guess who does all the work? The spouse. Oh mami onya unhutsada aje o siblings, they don't have that time, they won't have that time for you. So why will I mess up my home for conform my bravo area, and personally I won't do that. I will love you, I will talk to you. It's two things. You're respecting my home, you're respecting my husband, or nothing. Or nothing. That's just me. Yeah.
0: Sanji.
7: Yeah, same here. We share the same sentiments.
9: Yeah.
7: And for me, I mean, from where I'd come from, there was no way I was going to get it wrong this time. So anybody who tries to this thing,
0: they haven't born that person.
7: No way.
0: You cut them off.
7: No way. It's not going to happen.
9: You know.
0: Yeah. You talked about, you know, how you, when you guys met, you listened to sermons together, you discuss it and all. Yeah. Growing spiritually together. I want you to share, you know, practical things that you guys do together that helps you grow spiritually.
9: Okay. So, Baba, in my home, you know, when kids came, not every year we kakra, but like before we started having kids, and even when the kids came, it's one thing we've been very conscious about. You know, when you both love God, it's easier, you know, and Bible says faith cometh by hearing and by hearing the word of God. Personally, listening to sermons give me so much hope, give me that, you know. So then, you know, in that state of, you know, he recovering from his mind, sometimes he'll be there, like I'll play, then we'll be discussing, babe, God will do it, you know, then encouraging him. I remember when prayer hour came, like I always wake up at midnight, I'd be praying, I'm like, no, sorry. Sorry, sometimes he will wake up and pray. Sometimes to Anjima, Minda Kakramba, bro. I say, hey, it's Minda, Masa. It's Minda, you know, and like we were consistent. You know, when you both love God, it's easier. And to us, anything that, any program that will impact our lives positively, we are for it. If it's a church program, we'll go together. If it's marriage, something, we will go together. So that unity has been there, you know. So, yeah, and one of my prayers, you know, Dibia, you know, I knew he was praying for his finances and all that, but because I know Bible says, seek ye first the kingdom of God. So I will fast and pray for God to touch his heart more, for him to love God more. Because I said, once you start doing that, every other thing will fall in place. You know, so that was my prayer for him. And that was exactly what happened. Now, like, I jealous my husband. I go like, you've done overthinking anointing. Since I was miserable, so she was to me, dasa.
0: Now he's the one praying. I don't want to be.
9: I'm telling you, you know. I said my proper queen went also. It's also your battle, Nika crowd. But we love praying together. And at work, we will fast on my day. Like, he'll call me at 12 p.m.
0: Okay.
9: I have to go, maybe go to the washroom or something. Then we pray and break the fast.
0: Oh, wow.
9: You know, and we were consistent with, like, at a point, Mifini, and it was like a prayer, you know, because actually, until we can't afford to. So me always say, God is in my house. You know, God is, and I walk in that confidence, knowing who I am in Christ, knowing that we have that covering, you know, on us. So because one person was trouble and some was trouble. You know, because I always believe that as a Christian, it was sold to me, yes, she. And I remember when I heard, you know, I go to church, they'll tell you, your grandmother is a witch, doesn't want you to get married. I wasn't believing until I heard, you know, I heard her talking to someone myself. And I met him, I said, cool, me baby, I'm free, but no, Charlie, me feel far before. No. Me feel far before, no, until I'm bumpy, I'm so bash you. You know, and it's beautiful how at every point, Baba, God was just bringing the right people to us. At every point, when it comes to people to counsel us in our marriage. Yeah, yeah, I'm called marriage counseling. That.
0: Oh, wow.
9: Nah, we've never done. I always say I've been on my own counselor. But then we had this Christian counselor we used to listen to a lot. So he was our counselor. We both, you know, and there were times I'll download videos and come, oh, babe, let's listen. So we'll watch and then discuss, okay, so how do we want the marriage to be? Okay, do I do this? How do you, what kind of wife would you want to? You know, so those things really helped. And even though nobody obian share so, but we go by what we say, you know.
0: Wow.
9: That's what my master did. Hey, but we are you'll have to sign that you're going to abide by it. So that has really helped us. And you know, he needed so much peace to heal. And that was one thing I promised him. I said, I want to be your peace. let's just do the right thing. I will be the kind of wife you want me to be. Let's just do the right thing and enjoy the journey. And that's how it's been.
0: I want to find out from you, Dr. Inchi, you know, your wife talking about how she would wake you up, let's pray. And now you have decided to overtake her in that. We've had stories where the wife is saying that she's the only one praying. Mm-hmm. And the more she prays, you know, she's not seeing any changes. And sometimes it becomes a struggle for the mm-hmm. women, because, you know, we see the men as our spiritual covering mm-hmm. and all that. And so I want you to address, you know, the men, for you deciding to pick yourself up and be all that you God has called you to be. When was that turning point? You mentioned that, yes, you had, you know, grown in the Lord, but when was that turning point for you?
7: Turning point as in?
0: In your walk with the Lord, deciding that, okay, you know what, I'm going to go. Now it's not going to be she waking me up. I'm the one going to wake her up.
7: Oh, so I think that it was a gradual process, just like, you know, every Christian walk.
0: Okay.
7: You know, so you start, sometimes you backslide, you come back. Sometimes the things of God become so unpalatable. Mm. Then, you know, that kind of thing. But you pick up, God works on you. And I came to that phase, that wilderness phase. And that was for a very long time, you know, about 20 years.
0: Oh, wow.
7: And she met me, you know, towards the end of that phase. Uh-huh. So it was like all the lessons I learned in that phase, you know, all the strengths that had been built up, the capacities and everything, you know, when I healed, you know, they kind of was like just some, I mean, catalyst like that. So that's how come I just shot out of that, you know, and she was surprised. You know,
0: because I have a message. Yes, this one is for you, Mr. Entry. The person is asking, I don't know whether it's for you, but I'm sure that it says, is Mr. Entry helpful at home? Because the way he's so reserved as I'm watching him, is he helpful as in helping in the house or something like that?
9: Oh, yes. You know, so recently, the guy who helps us with cleaning said he was going to write exams.
0: Okay.
9: So he left us for 2 months. Okay. And I said, cool. It's it. Right now, it's me and you. He said, don't worry, I got your back. Baba, I will wake up early in the morning. And he's sweeping and mopping.
0: Oh, wow.
9: Oh, yeah. He will wake up, he's doing this, and you never... I'm a director, so never. You know, he was there. He would help me get the kids ready. Mm-hmm. And that's how we, you know, both... That's how he supported me till the guy came back.
0: Oh,
9: wow. You know, so he's been there. And if he can't do it, he will always make sure that he will make life easy for me. So the time I was going to school and I was busy, I couldn't really cook. You know, okay, relax. There's the caterers. Call the caterer. Let her prepare food. Bring. You know, I mean, when I'm pregnant for 2 years, I don't even step in the kitchen till I give bed. Because normally when I have a baby, it's only me and him. You know, okay. So he doesn't bother me. He's always there. Anything to make life easy, he will do. If he can't do it himself.
0: Wow.
9: So that's how it's been. Yeah.
0: I want to find out, this is a question that has been on my mind for some time now. The legacy that you both are leaving for your children.
9: Mm-hmm.
0: Because, you know, you talk about your faith in Christ, your focus in work and all that. Is there anything that you say that for our children, we are leaving this legacy for them?
9: So, you know, when it comes to kids, they're very important. What they see really matters, you know. So, I mean, they're part of the reason why we're always working on our marriage. Because I've seen how, bad marriages have messed up kids. I don't want that for my kids. I didn't want that for his kids. You know, so anything we do, we think of them. For their sake, we'll have to make this marriage work. You know, so... And I always tell, especially my boys, I tell them, see, you can't marry a mess up, or because you're seeing what your father is doing, you know, the way we're praying together. So they see what we're doing, and it's our prayer that that's what they will take, you know. So then they're growing in a very loving family, so now they can be better people to their spouses when they grow. My little girl, she will never sleep until you pray for her. And sometimes when I'm tired, I say, go, she will come and be knocking on the door till you say a prayer for her before she'll go and sleep, you know. So, and now she's pulled the

0: So I always tell people, see, you know, when I hear people telling, oh, enyashe, udem kwalaninti, our bonnet, nemusana, endure, like, it really bothers me. Why won't you do the right thing for the sake of the kids?
1: Mm.
0: Because, uyesa mwaha nkwalano, then now they grow up, become very terrible people. Now, and that problem is happening to my big brother, you know. But I mean, I decided, said no, me, I won't take this, I want to do this. So I'll say that as parents, I mean, our kids should be the reason why we want to do the right thing and do marriage right.
1: Wow.
0: Yeah,
2: I think you said it all.
1: I think the way Doctor is intrigued, so you said it all. You're in sync.
0: He doesn't talk much.
2: Yes, I mean, I want to hear anything. I don't want my child to say he's like this because of what he watched me do. You understand? And so I want to give them the best example ever. So, I mean, that's why she was saying that we're intentional about what we do. So that there's no way you can have any chance one day to say that I'm like this because of, you know, what I saw my father, my mother doing. So we try as much as possible to let God have his way in our lives so that he can influence them through us.
1: I want to fight. Do you guys have arguments? Because the way you are in sync, you say something, you say, that's what she said. So do you guys have arguments?
0: Oh, yes. We argued. We argued. We had a fight 2 days ago. Let me tell you what the fight was about. Mama. My husband has gone to buy, so he likes brown bread. Okay. I don't like brown bread. So anytime he buys bread, he'll buy enough. And the bread he buys, what's the name of the area?
2: Dakuman.
0: That's where he sends the driver to go and buy the bread. Naka tula's bread. The bread. That evening when I took the bread, I said, bread with me, baby, diminim, se, menya, se, but me, di bread, no. So I ate the bread. Following morning, I heard him shouting, who has taken my bread? Where's my bread? And then I went to hide. I said, Nana, when daddy asked, say you ate it. Because I know that. And she says he won't. Hey, Baba, I'm Mikrodiya. He said, how can you eat the bread? You are being selfish. I bought some for you for eating. At least leave one for me. Hey. And I said, I didn't call me. I didn't hear me. I couldn't. I said, come on, bread. Because of bread, you are blasting me like that. Hey, I was hurt. I didn't say anything. When I went to work, I text him. He said, you didn't say. I said, I won't say sorry. All the blasting has made up for. So sorry, dear. I won't say it. For 1 week, I didn't say sorry. I didn't hear me. You know? And he said, no. The fact that you're even lying up. I said, yeah, but me, I ate it with your daughter. At least consider consider your daughter. But you know, one thing about arguments is, even in our arguments, we are very careful not to disrespect each other. You know, so yes, there are things he does I'll not be happy about, but you know, that's facing him. Nah. I'll just talk about it. You know, then later we talk about it and that's it. So we don't have, you know, that contention. You know, he can do something I'm not happy with. I'll just tell him because we've built that system. So we both feel free to talk about the things we don't like, you know, and then moving forward, you try to be better. So it's like throughout the years, it keeps getting better and better. So then the misunderstandings and when are less, you know, so that the peaceful moments are more, you know, are more in the home than, you know, na make bread near kuhu. You know, and there was this other, like in this 10 years, there was this other major, you know, misunderstanding we had. He was upstairs, and you know, my second born, stubborn academy. As usual, I do that all the time. Like I was advising them, and I was using the mistakes. I didn't know he was listening to me. Hey, brother, man, you jack. Why? And like I was doing it from a place of, you know, so that you don't also make those mistakes, especially my second boy, you know. And he got so upset and started blasting me. The kids were there. I didn't talk, Baba. I was very quiet. I didn't hear me. I woke up in the morning. I went to check when all the kids had left. So you yesterday, and I started blasting. He was so quiet. He didn't say a word. I said, not that papaya didn't say. He didn't say.

0: a way though, you know. So in fact, we had argument back and forth. Then later, I was like, okay, you did that. You didn't do well. So that was when now we wrote. And like, in a long, we've never had such heated argument like that before. Okay. So it was like, this should never happen in this house again. Mm. You know, so we wrote rules and regulations. You never raise your voice, no matter how angry you are. Anyway, you know, so we go by it. It's still there. So in our quarterly talk, you know, we go over.
1: Oh, we have quarterly talk.
0: Oh yeah, we do that all the time. Oh, every 3 months. Yeah, quarterly. Yeah, every 3 months we sit, we talk. What am I doing that you don't like? You know, so when your spouse complains, you have to work on yourself. Like, this bread issue will never happen again. His last bread, I'll never go and touch his last bread again. You know, so yes, that, and that has really helped. You know, like, I always say, you know, what makes marriage difficult is unreasonable people coming together. You know, and some of us, we love peace of mind so much that I'm a happy spirited person. You know, near my hammer, no, you'll be surprised. Like, the least thing, you know, I get so I don't like anything bothering me, and it's because of my relationship too, because it blocks my flow. And I always want to have that happy spirit going because it helps me love him more.
1: Okay.
0: I always say, see, if almost am I depressed, am I frustrated? If am I so busy, I'm not really making time for God. Like, me depressed. Like, you know, so I'm not my best self. So I try to avoid things that will, you know, and that's how it's been. I remember when I met him, he told me about one man he met those days when he was suffering and, you know, he was going through a lot. He said, the man told him, I worry a mini problem. And he was like, now how can nipa worry as I worry on the problem? That time he was going through a lot. And I just said in my head, I said, one day you will say that. I will make sure, one day someone will ask you and you say, I worry a mini problem. And today if you should ask him, that's what he will tell you, you know?
1: Amazing. I have some questions for you, and this is fun questions, actually. First question is, who said I love you first? My second question is, who spends more money?
0: My odogu.
1: Doctor, is not even talking. I know myself. I would not say a word.
0: My other girl. He spends a lot.
1: Third question is, who talks more during movies? When we're watching a movie, who talks more?
0: In fact, movies, I think we do movies mostly when we travel.
1: Okay.
0: You know, so there's time, you know, I had that you're on vacation. So yes, and do we talk? Nah. We just enjoy
1: enjoy the movie. Yeah, okay. Yeah. My next question is, who is the funniest?
2: Okay. In fact, I mean, that has really been a blessing to the relationship. Because you know, when I met me, like my first gem went to Udijashi. Thankfully, she was so playful, she was so relaxed, she wouldn't bear a grudge. And with time, I just, you know, opened my doors and my heart, and I mean, we're just flowing. Wow. It really helped us.
1: Okay.
2: Otherwise, like,
1: well, somebody else, okay, I'm not even done with my question. Somebody sent a question, who says I'm sorry first? You do,
0: yeah,
1: okay. Yeah. My next question is, who finds it easy to make friends?
0: Myself.
1: Okay. Yeah. Next one, who takes the most selfies?
0: Hey, specialist.
2: Loves pictures. Crazy.
1: She likes pictures.
0: Hey, rough. I'm always taking pictures and videos.
1: Okay. Yeah. The next question is, who takes time to get ready?
2: Makeup, 2 hours.
0: We have to go somewhere at 6, he will tell me we are going at 4 that I'll get so I can get ready early. So yeah,
1: okay. Well, my last question, actually, my last question is, okay, let me try get that. Okay, who is the goofiest amongst you?
0: What is goofy? Yes. What is goofy?
2: As in laughter? Yeah. Makes you laugh?
1: Yeah. She does. She's all makes you laugh. Anyway, but before I let you go, yeah. I want you to, you know, say a word to our listeners. And also, there's something special you both yeah. will do at the end.
0: Yeah.
1: And so, yeah. but I want you to say a word to our listeners, to my people listening to us, because it's all about the couples this month. And yeah. so, what would you like to share with our dear husbands and wives listening?
0: Okay, so see, marriage is a blessing when you do the right things. And so to me, if your couple just practice doing the right things. Mm-hmm. Let your spouse be your priority, you know? And the more you give each other peace, the more the heart grows fond of each other, you know. So if you're married, stop playing games. Focus on the marriage and see how God will bless both of you. You know, it's marriage comes with a lot of blessings. So yes, I mean, love on your husband, love on your wife. Talk about things, you know, and allow God in your home. Because there are things that when you do, it's like you invite the spirit of the devil in the home. So there's always contention. There's always fights. There's all, like, avoid those things and build that unity with your partner. You know, yeah.
1: Right.
2: Yeah, so what I like to say is that marriage is somebody's design, and it has a manual.
0: Yeah.
2: And so you can't approach it on your own.
0: Exactly.
2: And that is why most of the time, you know, couples have problems. If you leave the two of you just alone, you are going to rub against each other until you start grating. And then it becomes unpleasant, and then you start bouncing off each other.
0: Right.
2: You need that grease, you know, that lubricant, you know, that allows you to flow. Even when you see their flaws, it's like you don't really mind.
0: Mm.
2: And that can only be the presence of the Holy Spirit in the marriage.
0: Yeah.
2: So you have to look at marriage from that three-dimensional, you know, scope. That's you, your spouse, and then God.
0: Mm.
2: So it's either you are communing with God, or she's communing with God, or the two of you, you know, like that.
0: Mm.
2: So the minute, I mean, when you start flowing in that triangle, like, life just goes on smoothly and you both enjoy it. You know what is right. You know what is wrong. You don't do what is wrong. When you make mistakes, you know, it's easy to forgive. And then you're just flowing because the Spirit is carrying all of you.
0: Yeah.
2: But if you leave that aspect and it's just like your worldly mindset and just the two of you.
0: No way.
2: That's when you start playing games, and that's when this one, you do me, I do you, and then you have all these quarrels and then bitterness, and then you realize that it's not working.
0: Yeah.
1: Well, before I let them go, there's a segment you've added to it, and it's called I Do and I Still Do. And so I asked them to write something about each other, appreciation, more like renewal vows, but tell you each other how much you appreciate each other. So I don't know who is starting, so... All right, let's go. Please, this one is Osho Menim Nam Shoenim. Please, you are telling your husband. So,
0: but before I start, I want to read out some points to you.
1: Okay.
0: So, my husband sent me this. There was this time, you know, we had this couple friends, and you know, normally when we meet people and we're talking about marriage, it depends on the environment. When we meet couples that have great marriages, my husband will talk, you know. But I say, if it's a place where majority. So there was this day, your coffee may be full. I'm saying, I want an uncasa. Because I was talking, one person was like, me make a fairy tale. I said, I am married, I'm leaving, and I'm telling you. And I'm so, you know. He said, me akasa kasa was then. Then he sent me this point for husband. So that's what him, he always writes. And I want to read that before. And honestly, this is what he is to me.
1: Okay.
0: He said, treats you well. Listens to you, pays attention to you, gives you money, spends quality time with you, is able to massage your body well when you're tired. That's the favorite part. I get very good massage. Has no side chick issues. Takes you out often. Oh, come on.
1: These are points for husbands. How husbands
0: yes,
1: should be.
0: Yes,
1: okay,
0: yes.
1: Wow.
0: Takes you out often. No, he was telling me how he
1: wants
0: like,
1: to be.
0: No, no, how he is to me.
1: How he is to you.
0: He
1: okay.
0: said, and I said, this is what I do for you. Oh. This is me. This is me
1: this
0: to
1: is you.
0: You.
1: Too?
0: You know? So he was like, takes you out often, shows you affection.
1: Wow.
0: Displays you on his DPN status.
1: Wow.
0: Gives you shout out on Facebook. every important occasion, travels outside with you regularly, fears God and is a strong born again Christian, loves his kids and is a good father to them, prays with you, laughs with you, gives you good love making, is well behaved towards you, shows you to his friends, is nice to your family, respects and honors you, buys you gifts, and then he wrote the point against. There I shout, I said, Jesus, my house people, they are wearing Wellington boots. I said, see, I'm sorry, I apologize. I said, I appreciate it. I said, because like it just hit me like that. How do you, yeah. This is him. And yet, then he said, you know what? Send this to all the female friends we know and then get back to me.
1: Your husband writes and rules and regulations.
0: Oh, yes. And I said, oh, wait, yeah, there's a battle, no way we win it. I fearful for the person, I'm sorry, you know. And that ended the argument, you know, and this is who he is to me. He's a great husband. So let me be. I love moments like this.
1: I hope he has not read it too.
0: No. So every moment I get to appreciate my husband, I do with so much joy. Like, it makes me happy. I remember this Vows Day, I did it at Pedrasi Lodge, you know, I read. So I'm always happy to honor him. My love, you are a man after God's own heart. You're a true definition of a godly Christian. You are God's perfect gift to me, and I will forever be grateful to God for you. I love the way you love me. You are so intentional about this marriage, and I'm so grateful. For the past 10 years, you have never given me any reason to doubt your love for me. You treat me with so much love and respect. Your kind is very rare, babe. I learned how to be patient from you. The kind of patience you have is out of this world. God did a very good job with you. The best moment of my entire life is with you. You give me so much peace and happiness. Baby girl treatment in quiet. Jan, I'm a show. You're too much. you are truly my safe space. You're a good man, Z. You have a heart of gold, and I love that about you. You are so generous and kind, and everyone who has encountered you can attest to this. Your husband who listens. I don't struggle to get you to understand me. My opinion matters in every decision you make, and I love you so much for that. You're a great provider, so honest and truthful about everything. I will forever be your peace, your friend, your covering in prayer. Submission flows effortlessly from me because you lead so well. You are a man of integrity. I love the way you respect yourself and everyone around you. I'm a very happy wife, babe. Anytime I pray for you, I pray from the depth of my heart. I am not going to promise you that I will ever be a perfect wife, but I can promise you my presence. I will always be there for you, and I'll always keep being your peace. I will keep thanking God for blessing me with one of his amazing sons. I'll choose you over and over again. Thank you for loving me so well.
1: Wow.
0: Thank you for giving me such a peaceful home full of love and God's presence. My love, my friend, my prayer partner for life. Lord, this is for your glory. Take all the glory. Thank you, Jesus. Thank you, babe.
1: That is so nice. Wow. Okay, yes, Dr. Entry. Let's see. Well, it is the Sunset Drive here on Sunny 88.7 FM and is Love Unscripted. And we have Dr. and Mrs. Entry right here in the studio. Okay. Let's go. All
2: right, here we go. The first time I set eyes on your picture, I saw a very beautiful young lady who was confident, had poise, and who believed in herself. That is what got me attracted to you. You were very dedicated when we started dating and showed so much seriousness, driving all the way from Kasua to meet me often at unholy hours and sometimes when he had low fuel. In spite of that, he never once asked me for money to buy fuel or even to cook for me. Your love for God and your determination to see me through my lowest moments in life became the inspiration I needed not to give up. You were the light in my darkness, and I depended on you to lead me out. You fought for me, believed in me, even when those closest to me had forsaken me. When they mocked at me in my weakness and in my helplessness, you stood by me and defended me. You made them know that you were not a pushover. You always stood with me in prayer, gave me laughter and happiness. And slowly, my empty and hollow heart became an oasis of joy, springing forth with bubbles of excitement and renewed hope once again. You encouraged me to go on several trips with you, some of them to foreign lands where I had the best times of my life. Your youthful energy, your passion, your drive were infused into me, and slowly I healed and became better. The 20 years of depression finally lifted, and I became completely whole again. I am thankful to you for coming into my life when you did, and I'll always be grateful for all the sacrifices you made in ensuring I got well. I dedicate the rest of my life to making you happy, and I'll never rest until I tell the whole world the story in my book one day. Mm-hmm. I love you, Angela Brustego, and I always will.
1: Oh, this is so beautiful. We have a message here. Says husband material, papa, 100 yards. Dr. Nchi, you are a real man. You are the goat. God bless you for changing the narrative. Wow, thank you so much to both of you for coming. Really, it's such it's always a joy. Anytime, in fact, when I told the house and people that you were coming, they were like, "Yay!" I'm so excited to have you. It's always a joy having both of you in the studio. Thank you, thank you, thank you,
2: thank you.
0: Yes, and God, I mean, God bless you. You're doing a great job. This means a lot to me because the narrative has to change. There are good marriages out there, and we need a lot more, you know, especially with the men, you know, so to know that, listen, they can do better, you know, because it's easy for a woman to, you know, submit when you're leading well, you know. I mean, the narrative has to change, and our own little way, we'll do that.
1: Thank you so much for coming. Thank you again for coming. Well, this has been Love Unscripted right here on Sunny 88.7 FM, and my guests were Dr. and Mrs. Nchi. Once again, thank you for coming.
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0: Welcome to the Babylon Radio Program, a one-year journey through the New Testament. Today's reading is from John chapter 16. All this I have told you, so that you will not fall away. They will put you out of the synagogue. In fact, the time is coming when anyone who kills you will think they are offering a service to God. They will do such things because they have not known the Father or me. I have told you this so that when their time comes, you will remember that I warned you about them. I did not tell you this from the beginning because I was with you, but now I am going to him who sent me. None of you asks me, where are you going? Rather, you are filled with grief because I have said these things. But very truly I tell you, it is for your good that I am going away. Unless I go away, the Advocate will not come to you. But if I go, I will send him to you. When he comes, he will prove the world to be in the wrong about sin and righteousness and judgment. About sin, because people do not believe in me. About righteousness, because I am going to the Father, where you can see me no longer. And about judgment, because the prince of this world now stands condemned. I have much more to say to you, more than you can now bear. But when he, the Spirit of truth, comes, he will guide you into all truth. He will not speak on his own. He will speak only what he hears, and he will tell you what is yet to come. He will glorify me, because it is from me that he will receive what he will make known to you. All that belongs to the Father is mine. That is why I said, the Spirit will receive from me what he will make known to you. Jesus went on to say, in a little while you will see me no longer, and then after a little while you will see me. At this, some of his disciples said to one another, what does he mean by saying, in a little while you will see me no more, and then after a little while you will see me, and because I am going to the Father? They kept asking, what does he mean by a little while? We don't understand what he is saying. Jesus saw that they wanted to ask him about this, so he said to them, are you asking one another what I meant when I said, in a little while you will see me no more, and then after a little while you will see me? Very truly I tell you, you will weep and mourn while the world rejoices. You will grieve, but your grief will turn to joy. A woman giving birth to a child has pain because her time has come. But when her baby is born, she forgets the anguish because of her joy that the child is born into the world. So with you, now is your time of grief, but I will see you again and you will rejoice, and no one will take away your joy. In that day, you will no longer ask me anything. Very truly, I tell you, my Father will give you whatever you ask in my name. Until now, you have not asked for anything in my name. Ask, and you will receive, and your joy will be complete. Though I have been speaking figuratively, a time is coming when I will no longer use this kind of language, but will tell you plainly about my Father. In that day, you will ask in my name. I am not saying that I will ask the Father on your behalf. No, the Father himself loves you because you have loved me and have believed that I came from God. I came from the Father and entered the world. Now I am leaving the world and going back to the Father. Then Jesus' disciples said, now you are speaking clearly and without figures of speech. Now we can see that you know all things, and that you do not even need to have anyone ask you questions. This makes us believe that you came from God. Do you now believe? Jesus replied, a time is coming, and in fact has come, when you will be scattered, each to your own home. You will leave me all alone, yet I am not alone, for my Father is with me. I have told you these things so that in me you may have peace. In this world you will have trouble, but take heart, I have overcome the world. Thanks for listening to Bible on Radio. God bless you.
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0: Yes, indeed. God cares and He will hold you every single time. All you have to do is to just trust Him. Let Him know that, you know, you are also there because He is always there. He's not the one who leaves us. We are the ones who leave Him. Mm-hmm. He's constant, mm-hmm. always there.
1: Yeah.
0: And He will hold you in every situation. No matter what you're going through, if you're listening to us this evening, you're going through anything, God cares and He will hold you. Just tell Him about the issue. He's got you.
1: He's got your back.
0: It's a Sunset Drive here on Sunny 88.7 FM. Today has been a very interesting day.
1: Oh, yeah. Yeah, I'm leaving here with so much to think about, to pray about, and to do for Mr. Moi. You know what I'm saying?
0: Oh, Vicky.
1: A good marriage is possible.
0: Yeah,
1: you just have to work hard.
0: I have to drag Vicky and Mr. Moi.
1: Debbie.
0: I knew it.
1: Let's focus on the focus.
0: Let me just say something to you, dear listeners. So we're in the studio, I think somewhere 3 months ago, and Mr. Moi was walking in, and the minute he saw his wife sitting, he started smiling, say, hey, oh, do I not cheap a pay say? Hey, dear, say me. He was just smiling. He came to stand behind the wife. I said, your husband is behind you. Hey, it's possible, oh. It's possible. You can also have one. You see? Yeah. Anyway, well, as the rains are on leave, if you are dealing with leaking roofs, damaged ceilings, and all the headaches that come with them, then you have to talk to Siblings Love Roofing. 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

0: Yes, indeed. Better is one day in God's house and in his courts than elsewhere. So if you're elsewhere, what can I say? I guess it's not better.
1: It's not.
0: It's not better at all. You need to find yourself in the presence of the Lord, because that's where you find life. That's where you find truth. That's where you find yourself. And this evening, well, before we wrap up, we want to give you the opportunity to know Jesus and make him the Lord and Savior of your life. And there's always, the truth is that I don't think there's anybody in this world who can say that there's another God somewhere who has claimed that they came to die for us, you know, and is seated at the right hand of the Father, and all dominion and power are under his feet. No God out there has been able to claim that except Jesus. And I'm yet to meet anybody who has said they met a God somewhere and they changed their life like Jesus has. And even though people keep shutting Christ's name and try to make it look as if it's a fiction, he's a fiction, he doesn't exist, we have testimony, so we know.
1: We have proof.
0: Yes, we have proof that's true. And Christ can be your proof as well if you give him your heart. And all you have to do is to believe and say this simple prayer with us this evening. Say, Lord Jesus.
1: Lord Jesus.
0: Thank you for your sacrifice on the cross.
1: Thank you for your sacrifice on the cross.
0: Thank you for taking my place on the cross.
1: Thank you for taking my place on the cross.
0: I acknowledge. I am a sinner.
1: I'm a sinner.
0: I cannot save myself.
1: Save myself.
0: Jesus. Save me.
1: Save me.
0: Break the power of sin.
1: Break the power of sin.
0: I confess you, Jesus.

0: as you, Jesus, see them in you. In Jesus' mighty name, amen.
1: Amen.
0: Well, it's time for us to go, but I'm going to recommend some messages for you. Very, very kind. So I have to recommend some messages for you. Yeah. Congratulations. We cannot wait to see what God will do in your life. And some messages are all by Pastor Dalapolawal. I always say this. He might not be your teacher, but it's just a recommendation. Yeah. So he might not be your teacher. We've prayed for you that the Lord will order you to the right shepherd. So your teacher might be somewhere else, but that's just a recommendation. Well, message by him is one, the fatherhood of God. Second is God is daddy. The third is how to have a daily devotional. And then fourth is also how to deal with intrusive thoughts. And then three on the side is first one is unforgiveness and trauma. Second is how to forgive yourself. And then the third is how to forgive yourselves from the things you cannot forget. And they are all on YouTube. Yes. So you can just go there and listen to the messages, and we pray that it will bless you. Well, it's time for us to go. Yeah, we want to say thank you so much for making time to listen to the Sunset Drive. And remember that Jesus loves you. Jesus loves you. He's crazy about you. Oh, and also remember to read your Bible and pray every day. It's very important. That's how you grow in the Lord. And practice what he tells you. It's also very important. Well, yeah, be safe wherever you are, because you matter most importantly to God, and then you matter to us here at Sunny FM. And if no one has said they love you today, we want you to know that you are loved. Abba loves you. We also love you. Have a great evening. My name is Babu Khan.
1: I'm Vicky Amor.
0: We'll be with you tomorrow.
1: Bye-bye.

0: Hallelujah, Lord. Take my hand. Take my feet. Take my heart, Lord.
1: And speak through me.
0: Lord, you can use anything. And my prayer tonight, our prayer tonight, Lord, is that you use us. Use us for your glory. We are instruments. Let us be tools in your hand. Oh, hallelujah.
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keep it there for me. I don't want to be fixed in a schedule. You know, when the devil do you hey, you do you hey hey. You know what I'm saying? We come from the gutters, from the slums, when nobody knew us, we didn't care. Oh, today, when we pass, people recognize us. 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Oh, this afternoon I was so mad. I say hey hey hey. Not today. 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Do you understand what I'm saying? You have come too far for the devil to play games with you. Oh, yes. You can't put me in the schedule, so my producer will understand.

0: Why do people follow Jesus Christ?
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0: Jesus said, I have come that they might have life, and that they might have it more abundantly. 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
1: 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There's always the tough times, but he's there in the good times, too.
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3: Beloved in Christ, Reverend Dr. Abraham Obey-Amwako, former head of operations and a seasoned minister of Assemblies of God Ghana, gladly welcomes you to the Assemblies of God Bible Study Program, dubbed The Bible Speaks Today.

Praise the Lord. It's always a joy for me to come your way with The Bible Speaks Today. For 6 weeks now, we have been going through a series on ministering to one another. Last week, what we did was giving to help others. We looked at Deuteronomy chapter 15, Acts chapter 20, 2 Corinthians chapter 8 and chapter 9, and 1 John chapter 3, verse 16 to 18. We looked at this subject under three subheadings: attitude of giving. What should be our attitude in giving? We must recognize that giving is our obligation as believers, and we must be willing to give. Number two, generosity and courage. God encourages cheerful giving. We must give cheerfully, and we must know that God blesses generosity. Number three, we must also put our love in action, and our giving should be unreserved. We must give generously, unreservedly, and we must show compassion. That's what we did last week. Our attitude in giving, generosity and courage, and love in action. I promise you that we will continue with the series. Indeed, we will bring our series to a close with the last subject for the series, ministering to one another. And the topic for this week is supporting our leaders. Shall we pray? Our Father, we are grateful to you that you have called us to work together in cooperation, to work together in moving the ministry of the church forward. I pray, O God, that as we look into the pages of Scripture to understand how we can support our leaders to succeed and to carry out the mandate you have placed upon them, I pray that you throw your light into your word once again, O God. I pray that you grant us the insight that we need, and may our lives never be the same after this study. In Jesus' name, amen. Supporting our leaders. The believer's cooperation with leadership is a reflection of his response to God's authority. That is a timeless truth. We'll take our anchor text from Romans chapter 13, verse 1. Everyone must submit himself to the governing authorities, for there is no authority except that which God has established. Romans chapter 13, verse 1. My twofold objective for this lesson is that at the end of this lesson, all of you listening to me should be able to explain the fact that leadership is ordained of God, and then should be able to show in at least two ways how you will honor your leaders through prayer and cooperation. The passages for our study are Exodus chapter 17, verse 8 to 13, Romans chapter 13, verse 1 to 7, 1 Timothy chapter 2, verse 1 to 4, Hebrews chapter 13, verse 7 and verse 17. We'll be reading these passages as we go through our study outline. The study is broken down into three parts as usual, supporting our leaders. We must help our leaders.

are leaders. 2, submit to leaders. And 3, pray for leaders. Leaders and workers cooperating together can accomplish goals which would be impossible without that cooperation. But when leaders and workers do not cooperate, goals are not met and disaster sometimes results. As believers, we have a responsibility to cooperate with both church and political authority. As believers, we are citizens of heaven and come under God's authority. But while we live on earth, we also owe allegiance to the leaders of our nation. God's word gives us practical ways on how we can help both church leaders and political leaders rule in a God-given manner. We can make a difference in our world. When we follow these ways, life goes better for us, for our church, our community, and our nation. Our response to earthly authority is a reflection on how we respond to God's authority. Allow this week's study to challenge and encourage you as you perform your role in your church, community, and country. We will look at the first part of our study outline, that is, help leaders. We are to help our leaders, and we must be willing to help. Exodus chapter 17, verse 8 to 10. The Amalekites came and attacked the Israelites at Rephidim. Moses said to Joshua, "Choose some of our men and go out to fight the Amalekites. Tomorrow I will stand on top of the hill with the staff of God in my hands." So Joshua fought the Amalekites as Moses had ordered, and Moses, Aaron, and Hur went to the top of the hill. Exodus chapter 17, verse 8 to 10. For leadership to be effective, there needs to be a network of support. This is especially true in the church. If we are to be successful in accomplishing God's plan for His church, each believer needs to find a place of ministry and work with the leadership of the church. Not long after the children of Israel left the wilderness of Sin, they arrived at Rephidim. There, they were attacked by the Amalekites, as we see in Exodus 17 verse 8. The Amalekites were the descendants of Esau, as we see in Genesis 36 verse 15. Moses instructed Joshua to choose men to fight with the Amalekites, verse 9 of Exodus 17. While Joshua was leading the army into battle, Moses went to the top of a small hill overlooking the battlefield. There, Moses was to stand with the rod of God in his hand. If I may ask, what connection is there between the sword used by Joshua's soldiers and the rod of God held by Moses? The sword represented the responsibility of Joshua and his army. They had to actually fight the battle. The rod of God, on the other hand, represented the presence of God and His authority. In this battle, we see the cooperation between humanity and divinity. God did not need Moses, Joshua, or the army to be able to defeat the Amalekites, but He gave His leaders opportunity to participate together with Him in winning this battle. While Exodus 17 does not state the reason why Aaron and Hur stayed with Moses, their presence proved to be a valuable asset to Moses and Joshua. Their role was as vital to victory over the Amalekites as were the soldiers fighting the battle with the swords. In God's kingdom, God desires cooperation between Himself, leaders, and all believers. When we work together, God can accomplish great things through us. But when leaders and members of their congregation do not cooperate with each other or God, spiritual disaster will result. To keep this from happening, we must stay in tune with God as we cooperate with our leaders. So help our leaders, cooperate with them. Then Exodus 17 verse 11 to 13 teaches us that godly leadership brings victory. Exodus 17 verse 11 to 13. As long as Moses held up his hands, the Israelites were winning. But whenever he lowered his hands, the Amalekites were winning. When Moses' hands grew tired, they took a stone and put it under him, and he sat on it. Aaron and Hur held his hands up, one on one side and one on the other, so that his hands remained steady till sunset. So Joshua overcame the Amalekites' army with a sword. That is Exodus 17 verse 11 to 13. As the battle raged, Moses stood with his hands raised towards God. Each time Moses raised his rod, Israel prevailed. But when he lowered his hand, the Amalekites prevailed. During the battle, which took several hours, Moses' arms became so heavy that he could no longer hold up his hands. Thankfully, Aaron and Hur decided to help Moses. They had Moses sit on a large stone. Then they positioned themselves on either side of

0: him and held up his hands. Although scripture does not state that Moses prayed during the battle, his outstretched arm symbolized an appeal to God for his help. As we see in Exodus chapter 9 verse 22 to 23, chapter 10 verse 12 to 13, and chapter 14 verse 6. Anytime God wanted Israel to defeat their enemies, he told Moses to stretch up his hands. And so the stretching up of his hands is symbolic of asking God for help. And God indeed helped them. Israel won the battle, as we see in Exodus 17 verse 13. One key lesson here is that by holding his hands up to the Lord, Moses showed his dependence on God. Israel's strength and victory depended on their faith in God. They showed this by prayer and obedience. In this situation, when Moses stopped praying, God's power stopped flowing, as we see in Hebrews chapter 7 verse 25. This principle also applies to New Testament believers. If we fail to pray and depend on God, we will eventually lose His protection, blessing, and favor. Our only hope of victory comes from relying on God. We should embrace the privilege we have to approach the throne of grace with confidence so that we may receive mercy and find grace to help us in our time of need. Hebrews chapter 4 verse 16. Israel's victory over the Amalekites was made possible with the help of two individuals, Aaron and Hur. So, if I may ask again, in what ways can church members be an asset to the pastor and other leaders of a church like Aaron and Hur did for Moses? This will happen when we individually identify places of ministry within our church. You may talk with your pastor or other church leaders concerning ministry opportunities. The actions of Aaron and Hur emphasize a principle needed in every church today. Believers have the responsibility to help those who are in places of leadership. While not every ministry within the church has a place of prominence, they are all important. Even some of the most seemingly insignificant places of ministry can have an impact on the lives of both believers and unbelievers. There are many places of ministry that do not require great talent or ability. They only require one's availability. And so the admonition is that each individual should find a place of ministry within the church and be faithful there. And that's one way we can help our pastors and our leaders to succeed in the calling God has placed on their lives. So we must be willing to help. Number two, submit to leaders. We must submit to leaders. Romans chapter 13 verse 1 to 7. Let everyone be subject to the governing authorities, for there is no authority except that which God has established. The authorities that exist have been established by God. Consequently, whoever rebels against the authority is rebelling against what God has instituted, and those who do so will bring judgment on themselves. For rulers hold no terror for those who do right, but for those who do wrong. Do you want to be free from fear of the one in authority? Then do what is right, and you will be commended. For the one in authority is God's servant for your good. But if you do wrong, be afraid, for rulers do not bear the sword for no reason. They are God's servants, agents of wrath to bring punishment on the wrongdoer. Therefore, it is necessary to submit to the authorities, not only because of possible punishment, but also as a matter of conscience. This is also why you pay taxes, for the authorities are God's servants who give their full time to governing. Give to everyone what you owe them. If you owe taxes, pay taxes. If revenue, then revenue. If respect, then respect. If honor, then honor. This is Romans chapter 13, verse 1 to 7. Human governments are a part of God's divine plan. These are necessary for the order, security, and advancement of society. Although civil authorities may be unjust, they form a part of the divine order for our world. Paul recognized the God-ordained function of government. He also knew that governmental leaders can be evil. After all, he was living under the Roman rule. But Paul still presented the principle of submission to authority. Every believer is to submit to those in authority. Romans chapter 13 verse 1. How can we be submissive to an unjust government? That's a difficult question. The only reason to disobey the law is when it contradicts God's word. We have a good example of this scenario in Acts chapter 5, verse 27 to 32, where the apostles were ordered by the Sanhedrin not to teach anymore in the name of Jesus. Peter and the other apostles told the Sanhedrin in Jerusalem that we must obey God rather than men. Another example is found in Daniel chapter 3, verse 16 to 18, and chapter 6, verse 6 to 10, where Daniel and his brothers defied the evil orders of the king of Babylon. As believers, we need to realize that God has appointed governmental authorities to rule in this world. As long as they are governing with righteous laws, we are to obey them and we are to submit to them. Those who reject governmental authority are actually rejecting God, and they are in danger of judgment from both civil governments and from God. When we behave in a godly manner and obey the laws of the land, we do not need to fear authority, as we see in Romans chapter 13, verse 3. In fact, if we do good, we will receive praise from these ministers of God. Romans chapter 13, verse 4. Paul does warn believers concerning disobedience. Possibly, Paul was warning believers not to become involved in rebellion or revolution. The Roman government would severely punish those involved in trying to overthrow the government. But this principle also has a wider application. If we disobey the laws of our country, we will face the punishment for breaking those laws. In this case, the government becomes God's minister of justice, something we should fear. We are not to be submissive to the government just out of fear. We need to be submissive to governmental authority because it is the right thing to do. As believers, we understand the purpose of government and we submit to it. Paul also instructed Christians to pay taxes, Romans chapter 13, verse 6 to 7. Even Christ himself taught this principle, Matthew chapter 22, verse 15 to 22. We must never fall into the temptation to cheat on our taxes. This is a reproach on our Christian character and the kingdom of God. Being subject to the laws of the land is in essence being subject to God. Irresponsible citizenship neither pleases God nor brings glory to his name. But more than just honoring the government with our taxes, we need to give honor where honor is due. How can believers give honor to the leaders in government? Even though we might live under a government that does not honor Christ, we can still honor our leaders. Quite often, the only letters those leaders receive are complaints. We can equally write letters of encouragement and let them know we are praying for them. We can also invite them to special events in our church. This can show our leaders that we do care about them. In fact, we might be able to win them to Christ through our acts of kindness. And so we should submit to our leaders. The only time we may disobey is when the orders they are giving are against the word of God. Otherwise, we must submit to them in all situations. Hebrews chapter 13, verse 7 and 17 talks about honor faithful leaders. Remember your leaders who spoke the word of God to you. Consider the outcome of their way of life and imitate their faith. Have confidence in your leaders and submit to their authority, because they keep watch over you as those who must give an account. Do this so that their work will be a joy, not a burden, for that will be of no benefit to you. Hebrews chapter 13, verse 7 and verse 17. The believer's submission to authority does not just involve human governments. This principle also applies to the religious realm as well. We have the responsibility to submit to the leadership in our church. According to Hebrews chapter 13, verse 7, why are we to show respect to our spiritual leaders? Spiritual leaders deserve respect because they teach the word of God to believers. Godly leaders are God's instruments of spiritual growth in the church. The leaders in Hebrews chapter 13, verse 7 lived in a way that honored God. Their lives were such that the writer of Hebrews could instruct these believers to imitate the behavior of their leaders. Some feel that the phrase "outcome of their way of life" may refer to the death of these leaders as martyrs. Others believe the writer is referring to their manner of living, which was to be imitated. Either way, these leaders lived an exemplary life and were to be respected. In verse 17, the writer of Hebrews instructed Christians to submit to the authority of their spiritual leaders. Such respect for spiritual authority is vital to the church. The leaders of the church are charged with the spiritual welfare of God's people. All spiritual leaders will give an account of how they shepherded those God gave them. But those whom they oversee must cooperate with them. To openly cause division in the church only makes the leaders' task harder. When these leaders do give their account before God, they want to do this with joy. When a leader faces opposition in the church, it is detrimental to his leadership and the church does not grow as it should. Believers are in danger of constant attack from the enemy. Without godly leaders, the flock will be scattered by Satan's destructive attacks. Just as Christ cares for the church, so do our pastors and church leaders. Because they have this burden, they need to show them respect and submit to them. Obedience and faithfulness to Christian leaders, pastors, and church leaders must be based on a higher loyalty to God. The Christian's loyalty on a descending scale is as follows. First, to God on a person-to-person relationship, Matthew chapter 22, verse 37, including faithfulness to the truth and principles of God's word. Second, to the local body, that is the congregation, as it remains faithful to God and His written word, as we see in John 15, verse 12 and Galatians chapter 6, verse 10. Third, to godly leaders within the church, as long as they remain faithful and loyal to God, to His word, and to His mission for the church. That is the descending scale of our loyalty as believers. The third thing we will learn is that we are to pray for our leaders. That is one way of supporting them. Pray for our leaders. We are commanded to pray in 1 Timothy chapter 2, verse 1. I urge then, first of all, that petitions, prayers, intercessions, and thanksgiving be made for all people. 1 Timothy chapter 2, verse 1. Prayer is an important weapon in fighting spiritual battles. Ephesians chapter 6, verse 18 to 20. This is one of the reasons why we need to pray for our leaders, both spiritual and political. Prayer was an important part of the worship services in the early church. The phrase, first of all, in 1 Timothy chapter 2, verse 1, does not mean prayer was first in order. Rather, prayer is of prime importance. What four types of prayer does Paul mention in 1 Timothy chapter 2, verse 1? First of all, it talks about supplications. Supplications are simply requests. We realize that we have a need and bring this need to God in prayer. That's supplication. The word prayers describes our general requests, public and private, that we bring to God. The term intercessions include the idea of conversation as well as petitioning God for somebody or for something. It stresses the free access and boldness with which believers can approach God. Finally, giving of thanks indicates the thankfulness and gratitude to God for answers we received in the past and for the answers we expect to receive in the future. These types of prayer are to be made for all people, including our family members. No one is to be left out. Understanding the nature of prayer and its importance in our lives can be one of the most effective tools we have as believers. As we pray, we release the power of God to work in the lives of others. Through prayer, we can turn the tide in our country, in our church, and in the lives of individuals. This is why we cannot ignore this important ministry of prayer. So we should pray for our leaders. What is the purpose of this prayer? 1 Timothy chapter 2, verse 2 to 4. We will see the purpose there. For kings and all those in authority, that we may live peaceful and quiet lives in all godliness and holiness. This is good and pleases God our Savior, who wants all people to be saved and to come to a knowledge of the truth. Prayer is not designed to be aimless ramblings. God wants us to pray in specific ways for specific needs. Paul instructed believers to include the leaders of the nation and the church. In 1 Timothy chapter 2, verse 2, Paul instructed believers to pray for kings and leaders. The decisions of these leaders could bring peace and harmony to their nation. Paul also pointed out that this type of praying produces an environment that promotes godliness and honesty. Prayer is the most effective tool we have to bring about changes in the lives of others. And prayer for our leaders is good and acceptable to God, according to 1 Timothy chapter 2, verse 3. How can we pray for our leaders if they are ungodly and oppressive? One may ask. Some will pray that these types of leaders be removed from their positions of authority. That is a natural temptation. However, a better way to pray will be for their salvation. 1 Timothy chapter 2, verse 4. If these leaders would come to a life-changing experience with Jesus Christ, it will bless them and help them in their leadership. It will also be a blessing to the nation and to the organization that they lead. Although Paul primarily addressed the need to pray for kings and others in civil authority, we must not overlook the vital need to pray for our spiritual leaders. God has blessed the church with those whom He has called to carry the extremely heavy responsibility of caring for God's people. We can pray that God will give them strength and wisdom to lead his people in the ways of righteousness, spiritual purity, and revival in the challenging days that lie ahead. Hallelujah. We must pray. And the purpose is that we will live a peaceful life. And the purpose is that they will be able to govern righteously. And it will please God if we do that. Hallelujah. God has ordained leadership, both in and outside the church, to provide an orderly structure for our society. Without that leadership, we would have chaos, much like we read about in the book of Judges. Judges chapter 17, verse 6. Chapter 21, verse 25, where everybody did what was good in his own eyes. It was a lawless society because there were no leaders. But in order for leaders to be effective, they need our support. For the believer, support of leadership begins in the church. God has given leaders to the church to help believers mature in Christ. Ephesians chapter 4, verse 11 to 16. If we fail to honor and help those leaders that God has placed in our congregation, our church, and so on, the kingdom of God will suffer. Christians also have the duty to honor leaders in the local, region, and national government. When we honor our political leaders, it is a positive witness in our community, and God can use it to win others to himself. Hallelujah. I encourage you to evaluate your attitude towards church and governmental leaders. If you have a wrong attitude about honoring these leaders, ask God to help you develop a godly attitude towards them. Then commit yourself to pray for them. When you pray, they will become more effective in ministry. Your prayers for political leaders might cause them to enact morally upright legislation and even be won to Christ. Volunteer to help in some way in your church and community. Ask the Lord to help you to make a difference. Then see what God can do through you. Rebellion against God and other types of authority is the reason why some individuals do not accept Christ. They want to be free to live any way they wish. But the truth is that even if individuals rebel against authority, all will one day bow their knees to Christ, as we see in Philippians chapter 2, verse 9 to 11. It is only when we submit to Christ that we have real freedom in life. You may be listening to me and you know that you are not a Christian. Consequently, you are not living a life of freedom. The good news is that there is freedom in Christ for all those who place their faith in him. I invite you therefore to accept Christ now as your Lord and personal Savior. Please don't postpone this crucial decision because tomorrow may be too late for you. If you would like to accept Jesus, please pray this prayer after me and believe it with all your heart. Lord Jesus, I acknowledge that I'm a sinner. I believe that you died on the cross for my sins and rose again to set me free. I repent of all my sins and accept you as my Lord and personal Savior. Please come into my heart and be the Lord of my life. I promise to live for you all the remaining days of my life. So help me God. If you pray this prayer sincerely from your heart, then congratulations, you are saved or born again. Now the next important thing for you to do is to find a Bible-believing church to attend. I recommend to you strongly the Assemblies of God Church or any other Bible-believing church near you. When you go, introduce yourself to the pastor or leaders there and tell them you have just accepted Christ. They will take you through the new members course and help you to grow in the Christian faith. From then on, fellowship with that local church regularly. When they are going for morning service, please go with them. When they are going for evening service, go with them, and by so doing, your life will never ever be the same. I believe that this study has been a real blessing to you. We have looked at supporting our leaders. How do we support our leaders? We must help our leaders and we must be willing to help them. Then we must know that godly leadership brings victory. Number two, submit to the leaders. Apart from helping, submit to them. And that shows responsible citizenship. Then honor faithful leaders. Then number three, pray for your leaders. We are commanded to pray for them. And the purpose of prayer is that all of us will live in a peaceful and quiet life and we will be able to honor God. I want you to keep your dial where it is. Same session, same time. This brings us to the end of our series on ministering to one another. Next week, we'll start a brand new series on teachings from the books of Daniel and Ezekiel. These are amazing books. Your lives will never be the same. And next week, the topic we'll study is accept personal responsibility. We'll look at it from Ezekiel chapter 33, verse 1 to 20. I earnestly look forward to meeting you again next week. God richly bless you. Amen.
1: 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God richly bless you.
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3: Welcome to this program. I pray that the Holy Spirit will give us knowledge and wisdom and great insight into His Word. Amen and amen. Precious one, I'm speaking on faith. Shall we all say faith? I believe most of us here went through the works of faith, and it has given us much insight into what faith is. Having faith in God has been confirmed to attract evidential prophets' life. Those who have faith in God are candidates to profit, and that is why we need to have faith. Whatever agenda you set on your heart that you want God to accomplish for you is your faith, and every input or any step that you take towards that, or actions or responsibilities towards that, gives you what we call the works of faith. So you work towards your faith, and every responsibility or input that you make is the works of faith. Amen. So we can define faith here as a living force drawn from the Word of God that produces proofs, that produces prophets, that produces miracles, that produces testimonies. So as you
4: exercise your faith, you are bound to receive a miracle. You are bound to receive a testimony. Amen and amen. One of the profits or benefits of faith is power. Shall we say power? When you have faith, you have power. You cannot have faith and be powerless. Faith switches on power. So when you have faith, faith will switch on power. And so one of the profits of faith is power. When you exercise your faith, you carry the power of God. Amen. And therefore, I can say that faith is power. That's why when you have faith, everything changes for you. And I said it clearly at our last meeting that you cannot have faith and be defeated. And I said no demon can stand faith. I said no problem can stand faith. Any problem that stands against your faith shall crumble before you in the name of Jesus. Amen. So we understand that the presence of faith is the presence of power. So anyone who manifests faith is manifesting power. You cannot manifest faith and lack power. When you have faith, you have power. So one of the profits of faith is power. So faith is key to power. You want to be very powerful. You need to exercise your faith. And how do you do it? You need to start from somewhere. Build up gradually, consciously towards your faith. And all the activities that builds you up to the final lap is what we call the works of faith. Amen. So the works of faith is the demand that is placed on you by faith. You want to be an MP. You have to put things in order. You need some campaigns to do. You need to register. You go through your party's vetting. You go through many things. You want to be a pastor. You have to go through many things and be trained as a great man of God. And at times even, you have to work under a very powerful man of God in order to receive double portion of his anointing. Praise God. Hallelujah. In 2 Kings chapter 2 verse 9, Bible says that, and it came to pass when they were gone over that Elijah said unto Elisha, ask what I shall do for thee before I be taken away from thee. And Elisha said, I pray thee, let a double portion of thy spirit be upon me. So what is the faith of Elisha? Double portion. So he had that in mind. That is his double portion. But if that is his double portion, how will he receive the double portion? He can just not be there for the double portion to fly unto him. But he need to put in actions. The actions that he put in to receive the double portion are the works of faith. And I'm talking about faith now to you, not the works of faith. Is someone hearing me? And I'm telling you that the fullness of faith is the fullness of power. So when you carry faith, you carry power. So on the occasion that Elisha received double portion of the mantle, automatically he carried what? Power. And I'm saying that one of the prophets of faith is what? Power. One of the prophets of faith is power. When you receive faith, you have received power. So we are using Elisha to study the whole thing. When you read from the verse 10, he said, thou hast asked a hard thing. Nevertheless, if thou see me when I am taken from thee, it shall be so unto thee. But if not, it shall not be so. That means there is a responsibility that Elisha had to put in to receive faith. Oh, you didn't shout amen. So, assuming you have come here for a miracle that is on your heart, that miracle that you are looking at is your faith. But you have come here and you are fasting and praying. The fasting and praying, that responsibility you have taken upon yourself, are the works of faith. But the main agenda, the main reason why you are here is your faith. And the very moment you receive it through the works of faith, you have received power. May you receive your faith and receive power. If you understand me, clap for Jesus. Praise God. So there was a demand on Elisha that if you really want your faith to manifest, you have to see me at the time that I'm taken away. And walking with the man of God means you have to serve him until the last day that he is taken away. Then he said, if not, then you miss your double portion. So if you don't put in responsibilities, if you don't put in some actions, you don't put in the requirements to receive your miracle, you can't receive your miracle. And that's why many Christians are walking at the corridors of God and they are crying for God to do things for them. And they think God doesn't like them. I want you to understand that there is nothing that you complain about God that affects him. You complain about God, it doesn't affect him. You can say anything about God, it doesn't affect him. But people who works their faith and receive faith, they receive their miracles. Praise God. So you see, there are many Christians up there. They say a lot of things. You see, God does not owe you anything. That, hey, if I don't do this for this man, hey, I'll be put to shame. Oh. Look, God does not owe you anything. You have to take the steps towards your faith. Oh, you didn't say amen. So Elijah was teaching Elisha that, look, if you see me at the time that I'm taken away, this double portion shall come to you. And Elijah said, you have asked for a hard thing. Look, faith is a hard work. I'm telling you. If you ask me to define faith to you, I would define faith as hard work. You have to work hard. And do you understand hard work? At times, you'll be queried by your boss. At times, your boss can point it out to you that you didn't do well. I don't like your preaching. I don't like this. So if you harbor something in you, you can never receive that faith, that goal that you have set for your heart, where you humble yourself. Because when you lose your faith, it doesn't hurt God. And there is no accusation against God from you that would change your position. whatever you say, whatever decision you take, it will not change your position. What will change your position is to consciously work towards your faith. Oh, you didn't say amen. And everybody knows that faith cannot be achieved in one day. It's step by step. So, according to some theologians, they are saying that Elisha followed Elijah for 21 years before he had double portion. How many years have you followed me? How many years? How many years have you followed me? 1.5 years. And you say you want double portion of my anointing. Yes, you have to work towards it. You must humble yourself and work towards the goal, the faith, step by step, day in, day out. At times they will correct you. When you stand here and you minister, yes, someone in the congregation can say that, oh, you did well. But your boss seated there will tell you it's zero. Haven't you been in the class before where you have written an essay that you think, as for this essay, I can get about 10 over 10 or 9 over 10. Then the results will come and the teacher will give you 4 over 10. He is expecting certain key points which you didn't bring it. But when your friend reads it, your friend will say, this one, dear, why are dear pa? Meanwhile, the teacher himself knows that you didn't bring the key points to the essay. May God bless you. And may you receive great faith in the name of Jesus. Amen. Now, Bible says in 2 Kings chapter 2, the verse 11, that, and it came to pass, as they still went on and talked, that, behold, there appeared a chariot of fire and horses of fire, and parted them both asunder. And Elijah went up by a whirlwind into heaven. And Elisha saw it. Someone say, Elisha saw it. Oh, I can't hear your voice. Elisha saw it. Again, Elisha saw it. Elisha saw it. Amen and amen. Wow. So Elisha saw it. Elisha saw it. So once he was told that when you see me being taken away, then it means in fullness of power. The power has become what? Full. Time has come for you to reap your miracle. Amen. And so he received his faith. His faith manifested. So many believers, we don't wait till our faith manifests. We think differently and we start something. And it's happening in every area of man's life. When you start something and you don't have insight into what you are doing, you do it for a while and then you stop it. I know someone who started selling maize. When it is farming time and they are harvesting the fresh corn, she will sell some. After that, she will sell oblayo. After that, she will sell ekwegbem. After that, she will sell different things. She is not consistent. In your walk with God, you must be consistent and you must be obedient. Amen. When this fast play in your life, you will surely carry a great power, carry great faith in your life. Amen. And Bible says that, and Elisha saw it, and he cried, my father, the chariot of Israel, and the horsemen thereof. And he saw him no more. And he took hold of his own clothes and rent them in two pieces. He took off because he needed a double portion. So his old garment, he took it off and rent it in two pieces that cannot be used again. And what was the next thing? according to the scriptures, in the verse 13, he took up also the mantle of Elijah. So you see, whatever you know before you came here, you put it aside and take new things here in this ministry and move forward that you can make it in life. Amen. There are people that I've heard many times that so this is the way we do it in my former church. Your former church is not your today's church. Whatever you were doing there has different mantle. Here too has another mantle. Praise God. So Elisha turned, rented his own clothes into two and took that of Elijah. As you live here, I know this great mantle of my life shall be your portion. Shall be your portion. If it is your faith, receive it in Jesus' name. Receive it in Jesus' name by the power of God. Amen and amen. He took up also the mantle of Elijah that fell from him and went back and stood by the bank of Jordan. And he took the mantle of Elijah. Now he was functioning. Now, when you read carefully, at the time that Elijah was taken away, Bible says that he took up also the mantle of Elijah that fell from him and went back and stood by the bank of Jordan. And he took the mantle of Elijah that fell from him and smoothed the waters and said, "Where is the Lord God of Elijah?" And when he also had smitten the waters, they parted either and hither, and Elisha went over. Praise God. So he respected the mantle that he has received. He humbled himself to the anointing, and so the power, the double portion functioned for him. There are many people who carry great mantles, but because they are not humble, God cannot use them. I pray in the name of Jesus, as you listen to this message, you will have obedience and you will humble yourself and God will use you powerfully. In Jesus' name, amen. Now, precious one, to exercise faith is to walk in power. You cannot exercise your faith without walking in power. Now, Elisha, after receiving the mantle, walked in power. He walked in power. He began to use the mantle. He began to exercise his power. Therefore, he went to the Jordan and cried, "Where is the Lord God of Elijah?" And when he had smitten the waters, they parted either. So he was walking in power. When you receive your faith, you must now walk in power. And many people, especially some men of God under me, they have received the mantle, but they cannot walk in power. They have so many human mentality that, hey, when I stand here and I want to act like Papa and it doesn't work, people will talk about me. I won't attempt cry. So they come here, pray, then they go. Pray, then they go. Instead of manifesting in power, they fail to manifest in power. I pray that you receive double portion of my mantle and manifest in power. Manifest in power in the name of Jesus. Amen. In the book of Acts chapter 6, verse 8, this is what the word of God says. And Stephen, full of faith and power. You cannot have faith and be powerless. You cannot walk in faith without power. And one of the prophets of faith is power. Once you have power, you have faith. You have faith, you have power. So Stephen, full of faith and power, did great wonders. Elisha had faith. He was looking for double portion of Elijah's anointing, and he had it. Elijah described how the sign that will show that he has received the power. He said, when you see me when I'm taken away, you will receive the double portion. You have asked for a hard thing, but when you see me being taken away, you will carry the double portion. And he saw him taken away, and then the mantle fell, and he took off on the mantle, and he rented away his own mantle. He put that one aside and took that of Elijah and began to manifest and to walk in power. When you walk in power, meaning you are walking in faith, I said earlier that no demon in the heavens and on earth can defeat you. Everybody, and even human beings, whether they are spiritual or not, they will bow before you. Praise God. And so immediately Elisha had the mantle and he walked in power and divided the Jordan into two. The students of the school of prophets, they all came. And when you read on from 2 Kings chapter 2, the verse 15, and when the sons of the prophets which were to view at Jericho saw him, they said, the spirit of Elijah rest on Elisha. And they came to meet him and bowed themselves. They bowed. You see, when your faith manifests, everybody will bow before you. Today, receive double portion of my faith and my anointing. And every demon, whoever that person is, whatever that demon is, will bow before you. What you need in your life is to have faith. You have faith, you have power. You walk in faith, you walk in power. And every person shall bow. So the students, they were watching from afar. You think people don't watch you? People are watching you very carefully. You don't know. Any step you take, they watch you. When good things come to you, they know it. When bad things fall in your life, they know it. They know everything. What you think is a secret, and you are the only person who knows. I'm telling you that people knows of it. People have been watching you. So the school of the prophets, they were on the hill. And when Elijah left, they said, aha, we shall see what will happen. This guy, he was making too known. We went to him. We told him that your master will be taken away. He said, yes, I know. Don't talk about it. So we shall see how he will cross the Jordan. They didn't know that when faith manifests, power is at work. And they didn't know that one of the prophets of faith is power. So they were watching and watching. And then Elisha took the mantle. Where is the God, the Lord of Elijah? Bang! Wah! Ah! This guy is powerful. Let's go and bow before him. Look, when your faith manifests, your whole family will bow before you. Say away to me.
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7: So my present circumstance doesn't bring it into me. So if you're not careful, you find yourself in a certain environment. And the present difficulties of your life begins to get you so discouraged, so broken, that, see my life, I have to eat curry in the morning, eat curry in the afternoon, eat curry in the evening, and so on. I don't care, are you here with me? If you have to eat curry in the morning, eat curry in the afternoon, eat curry in the evening, it doesn't change anything. Are you here? If you have to eat beans in the morning, there was a time I used to eat beans in the morning. Amen? In the afternoon. And they say they don't eat beans anymore, right? Oh, yeah, that's all. Me, I don't care. Me, I don't. Me, nothing breaks me. Are you here? I don't care. Nothing breaks me. No. You just move. You have to be so determined and so grounded in your own self. To the point that you don't even need a second person to motivate you. Face life that way. The moment you face life this way, I tell you, there is nothing I can bring you down. All the land that you see, is it because you are seeing something? Are you here with me? You are seeing something, and you are very determined that nothing can stop you. I tell you, you will arrive there. Yeah. Eventually, you will stand at the top of the mountain. Yeah. You will stop. You will stop. You will go and stand there. You will arrive there. You will look and say, wow, I fought this. Can you imagine the life of Apostle Paul? They stoned him, thinking he's dead. They piled the stones on him in the night when everybody leaves him, thinking that he's a dead man under the rubble. And he will come out. The next day, he's preaching another town. He's preaching away. Maybe some of us would have been thinking, these are brothers and sisters in the faith. Oh, come on. I said, oh, sorry, okay. Oh, sorry. I brought him water so that he can bless your wounds. Brought water to God. Nurse your wounds. Nurse what? Which wounds? The next morning, the Bible says he was preaching the next time. Preach away. He's going to the next time. He doesn't have time. so determined. And when Paul tells Timothy that I have fought the good fight, he knew what he was saying. I have fought it. I have kept the faith. You don't allow your present circumstances. So this morning I'm telling you in the name of Jesus that the present circumstances of your life should not break you. Life can throw anything at you.

0: You don't leave your phone there. You always have them in your pocket. Then you move out to go to work. Then you come back. Then you go to work. Then you come back. Are you here? Then you go, you come. Then you go, you come. You go, you come. I like that simple movement. Then you focus, you are concentrating. You go, you come. Go, you come. Do you know what? You are planning. You are working. You are being industrious. You are focused in life. Those who knew you, they should give you time. When they come back and looking for you, they don't find you there.
1: Amen.
0: Why? Why would it be so much determined like that? Because you are seeing something. You are seeing the future. It is said, it was this research about why people die mostly after retirement. And one part of the conclusion was that the human being, listen carefully, the human being is a goal-striving being. It's like a servo machine. He keeps going. That's how the human being is designed. Once he finds a goal to be chasing every day, he's alive. Once there's nothing to chase, nothing to work for, he begins to break. Amen? Wakes up in the morning, he's going. See, that routine, wake up in the morning, he's going to work. Wake up in the morning, so he has energy. The body produces energy. Drives. He's going. He's going. Once that thing is happening again, then he begins to burn off. Amen? Are you here? 18 years. You are still running business. 18 years still running sports for jogging. 90 years still doing jogging. Yeah! Amen? You have to understand that the invisible always precedes the visible. I want to show something. You can't write all this because of this. The subjective reality you carry about in your spirit, about your life, and the situations that confront your life will eventually become your actual reality. I'll say it again. The invisible always precedes the visible. The subjective reality you carry about in your spirit, about your life, and the situations that confront your life will eventually become your actual reality. See, every human being has a subjective picture of himself. It's subjective. It's you yourself. You yourself, that is the way you have defined yourself. And by that definition, you carry yourself about in life. It is within you. It's you yourself. Yeah. It's the way you see yourself. I'm saying that we call that subjective reality. Listen, reality is what is visible. One. Basic definition of reality. What is visible? What is tangible? This is real. It's not real. It's real. So I can touch it. Now, In Johannes theory, he talks about how I see you, how you see me, and how I see myself, and how others see. There is an aspect of how personally I have defined myself, and I see myself, and I have believed that I am so. That reality is more powerful than any reality. In other words, once he believes that he's an overcomer, nothing can break him. Because he sees himself like that. He moves like that. He makes choices like that. He gets to situations, he looks at it, and he weighs it some way, then he says, oh, this thing, I'll deal with it. He's always an overcomer. Always. Always. You see, that subjective reality is more powerful than every other reality. Amen?
1: Amen.
0: So, I can put anointing oil over him. I can pray for her. I can do everything. I can do all the things. He or she still does not see himself like that. The reality he has is different from the one. Amen?
1: Amen.
0: So, the subjective reality you carry about in your spirit,

0: about your life and the situation that confronts your life will eventually become your actual reality. The issue is that our invisible sublime reality, though sublime, seems to influence our decisions and choices, having become the main drivers or the mainstay of our motivations. So the question is, what do you see? I'm going to read it again. These are my deductions. Listen. The issue is that our invisible sublime reality, that is what we call subliminal perception. Subliminal perception is that the word sublime is that a thing is just quiet. It's something that you can't really, it's not loud, but it's sublime. And I'm saying that this particular perception that you have, the way you finally nail it and say it is this, the way you perceive it, the way you see it, that one, that sublime thing. So your reality that looks so sublime, very quiet, but deep down, that is how he sees you. For instance, you're looking at someone, you feel that, you can be a very good singer. The way your voice is good. Oh, you can move the microphone, you can sing. You say me. Oh, say yes, you can sing. You say me. I can sing. Me, I can sing. Please, I beg. I can sing. I beg. Please, take me out. I can sing. You say, you can sing. No, I can't sing. Do you know the issue? In a sublime reality, inside small, he does not see himself as a singer. You are seeing a singer. He or she is not seeing a singer. He has a voice and everything, but his conclusions about himself is that he is not a singer. Is that he is not good at it. And that if he does it, he will fail. So he has ruled himself out of it. I'm saying that the issue is that our invisible sublime reality, though sublime, seems to influence our decisions and choices. So, he can come to the church. They say, all those who have ability who can sing, please come here. You know what? Because he has said he can sing, he knows. All those who are doing, who want to go to prayer department, go here, you go here. Yet, he has an ability. Your decisions and your choices are influenced by your personal self-definition. In other words, that's what I'm saying. The way you see yourself. So my question this morning, what do you see? I'm asking you a question. What do you see? Can I say I'm not a failure?
1: I am not a failure.
0: Say it.
1: I am not a failure.
0: See, say this to yourself. If someone sees me as a failure, it is in the mind of the person.
1: As for me,
0: I am not a failure.
1: I am not a failure.
0: Someone sees me that way, that is the person's reality. But my reality, I am not a failure. Did you get this?
1: Yes.
0: If that is someone's reality about me, that is the person's reality. But my subjective reality is not a reality of failure. This picture is very important. The picture of yourself is very important. Because all your decisions and choices are always consistent with this sublime reality you carry about yourself every day. Yeah, you can go to a self-service shop. You can carry money and tell the person, choose whatever you want, I'll pay. You know what he went in? There can be phones there. Yeah, I won't mention some phones. hey, this person was still going through something. It's not anything, it's a sublime reality. Choose any car here, then I will pay. I want to pay for you. Which one do you like? You're going to choose. You're going to choose a certain car. It's because he sees himself that. He you don't know. That the person is a simple person. No, the person is not simple. It is that what is happening to him or her, it is sublime reality. His self-definition. The way he sees himself. He has locked up everything in his mind that me, I am this.
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0: Hey, you can be sharing some nice dresses. He will choose a different one. I'm telling you. He will choose a different one. No, he will choose a different one. You can be... there can be opportunity to choose maybe shoes. That person will choose a different one. No, if I wear this, I will look too rich. I will appear too some way. When I wear this, people will look at me. Eyes will come on me. Eyes will come. Which eyes? Which of the eyes will come on you? From where? Which eye is that one? What is your problem? Why is it that you don't want to stand out? You see? It's not anything. It is coming from some long... There's a long history to why people don't want to stand out. There's a long history. If you go back into their background, you go back into their developmental stages, and you realize that there's a problem somewhere. When you were growing up, this person was not allowed to stand out. Every time she did something or he did something, that would be some way he shut her down. They shut him down. So he has always bottled up himself. The original self has been bottled up down there. Not allowed to come out. And life has gone and on and off, and he has grown up that way. Are you here? But you see, but when we meet Jesus, the Lord created us, wants to bring out that original, because he knows you. He created that original inside. He wants to bring it out. You come to church and then you meet a message like this, and the Lord is confronting that. He wants to bring it out. He wants to bring it out. He wants to bring it out. Are you here? He wants to bring that out. Because he actually designed you to be so great. He designed you to be everywhere. But the devil and the circumstances of your life has given you some pictures of your life. And you think that you can't be. You don't deserve this. You can't be this. You can't be that. And then you have shut your life down. You are told that a certain sickness, something. All of a sudden, from then on, he's in grief. Yes. He's in grief. He's not ready to fight in life. You have to be ready to fight in life. So the result shows that. The result shows what? And so what? And so what? My death will be different. Amen? The result shows what? That what? Why can't you believe something different? Don't let people say. Don't let people control your mind and put settings on it for you. That, you see, this is what it is. You see, research shows that everybody that has this, dies this age, is a lie of the devil.

0: simple. You tell yourself that I'm not dying. That is what research says. That is natural. I am applying supernatural laws. I'm not dying. The picture. What are you saying to yourself? The picture. You see, there's a picture. See, when they begin to say that to you, they are trying to let you have a certain picture. And if you're not careful, the picture will determine your faith. Because the pictures determine our faith levels. And the moment you have that faith, your faith will put a cap on the power of God. Are you here? There will be a cap. A cap. There's a limit on it. And then that is what you will get. That is what you will get. And that will be your eventual experience. Hallelujah.
1: Amen.
0: You are a high flyer.
1: Amen.
0: Say that to yourself. Say that to yourself. Say that to yourself. Say that to yourself. I cannot die like that. I am a high flyer. The Lord created me to be great. And so will I be. In the name of Jesus. The first hindrance the believer must overcome in walking in his Christian liberty, you have to overcome it, is to gain revelational knowledge of the word. This one is the first. Having become born again, you have to not get this one. The first hindrance the believer must overcome in walking in his Christian liberty is to gain revelational knowledge of the word. The gaining of revelational knowledge of the word is the beginning of experiential liberty in Christ. Because the Bible tells us that whom the Son shall set free shall be free indeed. But the truth of the matter is that your liberty and your freedom in Christ is tied, listen carefully, is tied first of all to your personal knowledge. Number two, your revelation of the knowledge you know. Without that, you cannot experience liberty in Christ. You only have heard it. But it is personal. It is personal. It starts first of all with knowledge. Reading it, chancing upon it, coming into contact with it first. Knowledge, logos, reading the Bible. And then beyond that, now your revelations beyond the logos. That is where the real liberty in Christ is buried. Hallelujah.
1: Amen.
0: Are you here?
1: Yes.
0: Yeah. For my people are destroyed from their lack of knowledge, their lack of faith. Their lack of faith. Without revelational knowledge, cutting edge is lost. Yes, it's lost. Cutting edge is lost. The fire does not spark. Passion is weak. The truth is that the logos only does not deliver liberty to a man. It does. The logos only. That's not deliver liberty to a man. It is the personal deductions from the logos entered by the Spirit.
1: Amen.
0: Amen.
1: Amen.
0: The Lord is with you.
1: Amen.
0: You are an overcomer.
1: Amen.
0: You are an overcomer.
1: Amen.
0: In the name of Jesus.
1: Amen.
0: To every area of personal liberty a man desires in the faith, that is the first. I've said it already. Amen.
1: Amen.
0: Do you remember when David met Goliath? Do you remember it? When David met Goliath? I am saying to you today that the personal picture you carry about is more important than what confronts you. Was a huge man, very huge. He was called the champion of Gath. Very huge man. the descendant of Amalek. Those people, they are of unusual size. They are 6 fingers, 6 toes. Hey! They are huge. When they said that we're like grasshoppers, what it meant was that when you put us toe to toe, their height was huge and we looked small. That is what they meant by that description. And we were like grasshoppers in their sight. Because the people looked down at us. This was huge. Ah! They are on Israel human beings. They were on Israel human beings. Those group. The Goliath, the Anaka, the Philistines. Very huge. And when you can't compare yourself to them. They're small, like a popcorn. And this one, listen carefully. And this one, David was a 17-year-old boy, not a full-grown man, confronting Goliath. Very small. Goliath was huge. And he was well clad in his armor. That would fear to you. That should put fear into you. Because they call him the champion of God. He has been fighting wars. He was fearsome. Even his appearance was fearsome. Are you here? Listen. Do not let any man on this earth put fear into you by the appearance. Are you here? No human. Is everybody on the earth is a human being like you? Amen? It's a human being just like you. It's a white man, it's a brown man, it's a human being. Talk to him. Are you here? Yeah, he's a brown man, he's a white man, he's whatever man, he's a man. Just address him. Speak. Talk. You see, but you can do this. The picture you carry is the picture you carry is the issue. The picture you see, the visible, sublime reality you have of yourself is very important. As we engage and become what God has made us to be on this earth, the picture you carry is important. And that is why you have to be sure that your brokenness needs to be taken care of. You yield yourself to the Lord, and the Lord heals of your brokenness. And puts you back together well. Because you have to become what you created before. My circumstances do not define me. Say that to yourself. Am I being a blessing to you?
1: Yes.
0: That should put fear in you. Somebody huge like that. Hey! The Bible says that he Goliath used to come out for 40 days. Israel couldn't produce one man to face him. Every time he came out, the people ran away. Hey! Including Saul. Every time Goliath came out, then the people ran. Hey! Everybody ran. When Goliath shows up, everybody ran. When he shows up, but the 17-year-old boy, he came out and he saw the same threat. Then he said, ah, but who is that? You see, a 17-year-old boy saw the same thing that people ran away from. And he said, who is this guy? Then they said, this guy, they described Goliath to him. They said, oh, this guy, I'll deal with him. Oh! Hey, what kind of courage is that? The 17-year-old boy. The same thing that many people ran away from. 17-year-old boy saw Goliath for the first time. Then they said, ah, who is this man? Then they said, he is this and this and that. They said, oh. So, actually, then they started consultations. So, what would be done for the man who killed this guy? Because I will kill this guy. Really? You will kill this guy? Timothy, what audacity is that? I call that audacity of faith. You must have audacity. Are you here? Listen, you may lose it today, but tomorrow you'll gain it.
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3: 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Come on, come on. Somebody bless the name of the Lord. Father, you are worthy.
4: 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Hallelujah.
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0: returns.
1: Jesus returns. Or calls you home. Because Jesus cannot die. You cannot die. Till he returns. Or calls you home. That cancer will not kill you. Your husband will come back home. Your children will make you happy. No power of this world will take your children from you. Every power of drug addicts, bandits will not see your children. You will not be kidnapped. You will not be entrapped. Till he returns or calls you home. Here in the power of Christ.

0: Everybody say,
1: there is no one, there is no one like you.
0: Come on, bless this God. Bless this God. Bless this God. 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Bless this God. Bless this God.

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Thank you, Holy Spirit. Thank you, precious Jesus. 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Nothing can stop you. You're unstoppable. 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You will fulfill destiny. 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

0: lot of people follow Jesus Christ.
1: I feel like you have a purpose in life, and you understand what you're here for, and you're not just existing, I suppose.
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0: Jesus said, I have come that they might have life, and that they might have it more abundantly. 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

Good evening. This is Prophet Ebenezer Amua, head pastor of the Love Castle Family Church, bringing you life discovery. Let's pray. Heavenly Father, I thank you tonight. I pray that your word will bring change, transformation, revival, and strength into the lives of your people. Help them to become doers of your word

leading us tonight. That one, you should be a sheep. Two, you must hear his voice. Three, he must know you. And four, you must follow him. I will take you through the four dimensions so that you will be able to walk with Jesus Christ from today. The first dimension, sheep. When we say you are a sheep, it means you are a child of God. A sheep also represents the people of God. Beloved, people who have acknowledged that they are sinners and have accepted the lordship of Jesus Christ over their lives, repented of their sins, and Jesus Christ has become their savior. Those are the people we call them sheep. It means you believe that Jesus Christ is the Son of God, and you are now born again in Christ Jesus. When you read the Bible in 2 Corinthians chapter 5, verse number 17, the word of God says, therefore, if any man be in Christ, he is a new creature. All things are passed away. Behold, all things are become new. So now you are a born again person in Christ Jesus. Then you are called a sheep. And many of us, we have come to that place. Someone will ask a question. At what point can I tell that I am a sheep? The day you said the sinner's prayer and you became born again and you were received into the kingdom of God, that was the day you became a sheep. On that day, Romans chapter number 10, verse number 8 to 10 will be fulfilled in you. I read verse 8. But what says it? The word is near thee, even in thy mouth and in thy heart. That is the word of faith which we preach, verse 9, that if thou shalt confess with thy mouth the Lord Jesus, and shalt believe in thy heart that God has raised him from death, thou shalt be saved. Verse 10, for with the heart man believes unto righteousness, and with the mouth confession is made unto salvation. So when you believe in Jesus Christ, you are saved on that day. And from that day going, you will never be ashamed. Romans chapter 10, verse number 11, I read, for the scripture has said, whosoever believes on him shall not be ashamed. So the time has come that you will be a sheep and your life will never be the same. Jesus Christ will help you to walk in life with confidence, with courage. And wherever you go, you will meet the right people. You will receive the right things. And they will come into your life at the right time. And you will be a living testimony. You will become a witness unto him. Through your life, many people will come to know him. And as you are listening to me, you are that place where you are a sheep, but still you are struggling in life. Still you don't know what you are doing with your life. The time has come that you will move to the second dimension, and it's called hear my voice. To hear the voice of Jesus Christ is to always pray in tongues till you begin to hear in your heart the voice of the Holy Spirit, which is the Spirit of Jesus Christ guiding you. Psalm number 119, verse number 105, I read, thy word is a lamp unto my feet and a light unto my path. We have the Logos and we have the Rhema. Logos is the written word of God, the writings in the Holy Bible, the scriptures that we study. And Rhema is that said word you receive in your heart. You come to that point of your life whereby the voice of the Holy Spirit, which is the Spirit of Jesus Christ in your heart, overshadows the thoughts of your mind daily, and also the things that you hear in your ears, what people say, and you always hear them. On the social media, on radio, on television, you allow the voice of the Holy Spirit in your heart to overshadow such voices. Beloved, now you are that place where you are able to hear the voice of our Lord Jesus Christ. Psalm number 119, verse number 130. The entrance of thy word gives light and it gives understanding to the simple. So when you hear the voice of Jesus, you're able to walk in revelation. You're able to walk in understanding. You're able to receive direction until you begin to hear the voice of Jesus Christ through the Holy Spirit in your dreams, in your visions, in your heart. Your life will be with that.

your light. Because the voice of Jesus Christ in your life is your light. The voice of Jesus Christ will then give you a purpose for living. Ephesians chapter number 2, verse number 10. I read, "For we are his workmanship, created in Christ Jesus unto good works, which God has before ordained that we should walk in them." Many people are lost in life because they have no purpose. They don't know where they are going in life. They don't know whether they have reached their destination or not. They don't know if this is the right person. I'm supposed to marry. They don't know if this is the country God has destined that I should go there and work, and I will succeed. They don't know that if I go to the university or the polytechnic or the nursing training college or the teachers training college, this is the course that God has purposed, that when I pursue and I come out, I will become a living testimony. As a politician, you must know the level and the rank God has ordained that you must reach or attain, so as you can help the people progress and bring development to your people. Is being a member of parliament the rank God has given to you to attain, that afterwards you don't move further? Or you've been called that you will become a minister of state? Or you've been called that you will become a vice president? Or you've been called that you will be the president of your country? You have

to know this. And it's only through the voice of God you'll be able to know your purpose. As a businesswoman, as a businessman, you have to know. The product you have to engage in, you have to involve yourself in, so that as you supply them, as you invest in them, you are able to make impact and bring employment into the lives of many people. The same way, as a man of God, you have to know the ministry you've been called into. Are you called to be an apostle, to be a prophet, to be an evangelist, to be a teacher, or to be a pastor? And you must also know your area of operation. Are you called to preach only? Are you called to teach? Are you called to bring deliverance? Are you called to bring healing? Are you called to interpret tongues? Are you called to interpret dreams? This will help you not to compare yourself to others. This will help you not to measure your success with the success of other people. It's very important. You begin praying in tongues every morning and every evening to hear the voice of Jesus Christ. Beloved, your life will never be the same. Luke chapter number 18, verse number 1. I read, Jesus spake a parable unto them to this end, that men ought always to pray and not to faint. When you pray always, the voice of Jesus will become a light wherever you go. Matthew chapter 5, verse number 16. I read, let your light so shine before men that they may see your good works and glorify your Father which is in heaven. So the voice of Jesus Christ will bring you the light. And the light is what will shine before men. And they will see that you are fruitful. They will see that you are blessed. They will see your good works. And they will glorify God. And they will also come into the kingdom to find their identity and to pursue, to hear the voice of Jesus Christ. The third dimension knows you. Jesus Christ must know you. Yes, it's very important. Because if you are not known by Jesus, nothing will work in your life. There will be no progress, there will be no prosperity, and you will miss your salvation. Luke chapter number 13, verse number 24 to 30. I read, strive to enter in at the straight gate, for many, I say unto you, will seek to enter in and shall not be able. 25. When once the master of the house is risen up and has shut to the door, and ye begin to stand without and to knock at the door, saying, Lord, Lord, open unto us, and he shall answer and say unto you, I know you not, hence ye are. 26. Then shall ye begin to say, we have eaten and drunk in thy presence, and thou hast taught in our streets. 27. But he shall say, I tell you, I know you not, hence ye are. Depart from me, all ye workers of iniquity. 28. There shall be weeping and gnashing of teeth, when ye shall see Abraham and Isaac and Jacob and all the prophets in the kingdom of God, and you yourself thrashed out. 29. And they shall come from the east and from the west and from the north and from the south, and shall sit down in the kingdom of God. Verse 30. And behold, there are last which shall be first, and there are first which shall be last. So you have to come to that place. You are accessible. You are available. You are committed to Jesus Christ. He knows you. He is able to recognize you among many people. For example, you have a company and the head office is located in Accra, Ghana. And you have 5 branches in different cities. And all these branches have workers working within them. Then one day you are walking through town, you meet a young man, and he says unto you, I am so-so-and-so, and I work for you. He said, I don't know you. Why? Because doesn't have daily fellowship with you. So you cannot admit and accept that you know him. The same way many of us are claiming to be children of Jesus Christ, followers of Jesus Christ, believers of Jesus Christ, people of Jesus Christ, but he doesn't know us. In the sight of Jesus, we are not recognized. So many people are into ministry. They have branches. They are doing so well. But on that day,
before the throne of Jesus Christ, before the judgment seat of Jesus Christ, he will say unto them, I don't know you. I have no portion with you. Your place is not in heaven. And they will be cast into the lake of fire. This is the reason why I encourage you to come to that place where Jesus Christ will know you. And this is the revelation. To be known by Jesus Christ, you must first know him. To know Jesus Christ is

to study the Holy Bible. This will help you to recognize and understand His person. The person of Jesus Christ is the Word of God. John chapter number 1, verse 1 to 4. I read, in the beginning was the Word, and the Word was with God, and the Word was God. Verse 2. The same was in the beginning with God. Verse 3. All things were made by Him, and without Him was not anything made that was made. Verse 4. In Him was life, and the life was the light of men. Verse 5. And the light shines in darkness, and the darkness comes.

apprehended it not. Verse 6. There was a man sent from God whose name was John. Verse 7. The same came for a witness to bear witness. Of the light, that all men through him might believe. Verse 8. He was not that light, but was sent to bear witness of that light. Verse 9. That was the true light which shineth every man that cometh into the world.

0: extent. He was in the world, and the world was made by him, and the world knew him not. Verse 11. He came unto his own, and his own received him not. Verse 12. But as many as receive him, to them gave he power to become sons of God, even to them that believed on his name. Verse 13. Which were born not of blood, nor of the will of the flesh, nor of the will of man, but of God. Verse 14 is the key scripture. And the Word was made flesh and dwelt among us, and we beheld his glory, the glory as of the only begotten of the Father, full of grace and truth. So Jesus Christ is the revealed Word of God, and that is how you come to know Jesus Christ. Beloved, studying the Holy Bible will also enable you to acknowledge his sovereign authority and internal glory. Philippians chapter 2 verse 1 to 11, I read, if there be therefore any consolation in Christ, if any comfort of love, if any fellowship of the Spirit, if any bowels and mercies, verse 2, fulfill ye my joy that ye be like-minded, having the same love, being of one accord and of one mind. Verse 3, let nothing be done through strife or vain glory, but in lowliness of mind, let each esteem other better than themselves. Verse 4, look not every man on his own things, but every man also on the things of others. Verse 5, let this mind be in you, which was also in Christ Jesus. Verse 6, who being in the form of God, thought it not robbery to be equal with God. Verse 7, but made himself of no reputation, and took upon him the form of a servant, and was made in the likeness of men. Verse 8, and being found in fashion as a man, he humbled himself and became obedient unto death, even the death of the cross. Verse 9, wherefore God also has highly exalted him, and given him a name which is above every name. Verse 10, that at the name of Jesus every knee should bow of things in heaven, and things in earth, and things under the earth. Verse 11, and that every tongue should confess that Jesus Christ is Lord, to the glory of God the Father. So you have to know Jesus Christ, then he will come to know you. John chapter number 15, verse number 7. I read, if ye abide in me and my words abide in you, you shall ask what you will, and it shall be done unto you. So when the word of Jesus abide in you, you are able to know him, and nothing shall be impossible. Whatever you ask him, you receive it. Whatever you desire of him, whatever you petition, Jesus Christ, he gives to you. And this is where you have to come to. The fourth dimension, follow him. You follow Jesus Christ by living a holy life and obeying his commandment. So now let me take living a holy life. The Bible says your body is the temple of the Spirit of Jesus Christ. So therefore, you have to subject your body to follow Jesus Christ. What you hear, what you see, what you say, what you do, where you go, are all important activities that must not defile you or bring you to that place where you fall short of the glory of Jesus Christ. Therefore, what you hear, what you see, what you say, where you go, what you do, must all be subjected to live a holy life, which is pleasing in the sight of Jesus Christ. 1 Corinthians chapter 3, verse 16 to 17, I read, know ye not that ye are the temple of God, and that the Spirit of God dwells in you? Verse 17, if any man defile the temple of God, him shall God destroy, for the temple of God is holy, which temple ye are. So, beloved, your body is the temple of Jesus Christ. Your body is the temple of his Spirit. So what you see, what you hear, what you do, where you go, and what you say are all very important. They must always be in accordance with how Jesus wants you to live your life. You must be holy in what you see. You must be holy in what you say. You must be holy in what you hear. You must be holy in what you do. And you must be holy wherever you go, so that you are able to represent Jesus Christ. And as people see you, they will know you follow him. And people can come to also serve him. The next thing, obedient to his commandment. To follow Jesus is to love him. And to love him is to keep his commandment. John chapter number 14, verse number 15 to 16. If ye love me, keep my commandments. Verse 16. And I will pray the Father, and he shall give you another comforter, that he may abide with you forever. So you come to that place, you are obedient to his commandment. As God instructs you, you follow his instructions through your dreams, through your visions, by hearing his voice in your heart. There are 15 dreams that show that you must start walking with Jesus Christ. And many of you, when you go to sleep, you have dreams. God will speak to you. God will reveal things to you. To come to that place, you walk with Jesus Christ. And I'm going to talk about 15 dreams. If you know you've had any of these dreams before, I want you to know that the time has come for you to walk with Jesus Christ. The time has come for you to seek after Jesus, to know him and to walk with him, and your life will never be the same. 1, when you have a dream and you are flying in the air. 2, when you have a dream and the world has come to an end. 3, when you have a dream and you are taken to heaven and you are shown things in heaven. 4, when you have a dream and you are taken to hell to see how people are perishing after the end of their lives. 5, you have a dream and you see an angel talking to you, coming to you, doing something for you. 6, when you have a dream and you are given a Bible scripture, and when you wake up, you can remember that scripture. 7, when you have a dream and you are praying, and when you wake up, your lips are moving, you are still praying. 8, when you have a dream and you are preaching. 9, when you have a dream and you are praying for people. 10, when you have a dream and a pastor is anointing you with oil. 11, when you have a dream and a pastor has laid his hand on you, praying for you. 12, when you have a dream and you are in your church auditorium or in a church auditorium. 13, when you have a dream and you are singing gospel songs. Sometimes those songs are songs that have been sung by different musicians. Sometimes too, you receive gospel songs which are new. God is giving you a song that one day you can record for many Christians to sing. 14, when you have a dream and you are reading the Holy Bible. 15, you have a dream and you see a personality in the Holy Bible. Sometimes a person will tell you, I had a dream and I saw Moses. I saw Samuel. I saw Elijah. I saw Elijah. Apostle Paul came to me. Apostle Peter came and spoke a word to me. Apostle John came and told me that this is my ministry. This is my area of operation. Beloved, if you know you've had any of these dreams, even 20 years ago, 10 years ago, 5 years ago, 1 year ago, or last month, or last week, or today in the morning when you woke up, you had such a dream. I want you to know this. The scripture says, everything shall pass away, but the word of God abides forever. Dreaming is a divine gift God has given to you to fellowship with you, to have communication with you. And through your dreams, you are able to know how to walk with Jesus Christ, the Son of the living God, the Savior of the world. And one day you can have a place in heaven. And so long as you live in this world, he will direct your path. He will guide your ways. And you will prosper and come to that place. You will be a blessing unto others. Beloved, I want to pray for you. Help you to understand your dreams. 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I want you to reach me on these numbers. 02-000-799-74. 02-000-799-74. 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Lord Jesus Christ, tonight I acknowledge you as my Lord, as my Savior. Come into my life. Help me to be your sheep. Help me to hear your voice. Help me that I'll be known by you. And above all, I want to follow you. I thank you that you have heard me and answered me. Amen. Beloved, I want you to find a Bible-believing church where you will hear about the gospel of Jesus Christ. They will pray with you, baptize you in the Holy Spirit, and they will love you, help you to know and understand the word of God so that you can prosper in this world. And when your days are over, you will have eternal life in heaven. God bless you. Bye-bye.
1: 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The Greater One lives in you. Make a time with us, same time next week. God richly bless.

beloved, in your walk with the Lord, if you consider the Lord as being your shepherd, and also as your fortress and your hiding place, as in the book of Psalm 23 and Psalm 91, my beloved, will never, never want, and you will never, never feel lonely, because the Lord will take care of you, absolutely. So abide in him, see him as your shepherd, follow him, and hide in him from this point forward, in Jesus Christ's name.

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Beloved, in your walk with the Lord, if you consider the Lord as being your shepherd and also as your fortress and your hiding place, as in the book of Psalm 23 and Psalm 91, my beloved, you will never, never want, and you will never, never feel lonely, because the Lord will take care of you, absolutely. So abide in him, see him as your shepherd, follow him, and hide in him from this point forward. In Jesus Christ's name.

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And that's the God that we serve. In Hosea chapter 6, he says, come. Come, let us return to the Lord. For he has torn so that he may heal. He has stricken so that he may bind us up. For he will revive us. In other words, he will quicken us. He will give us life. And he will raise us up that we may live before him again. This story is found in Acts chapter 16. And I want you to listen to it. I know God is going to bless you. Hallelujah.

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He has called us and made us his very own beloved children. Beloved, what can separate us from the love of God? Greater love has no man than this, that he may live.

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